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2: Ohio State University files a motion to dismiss dozens of sex abuse lawsuits.
3: Hundreds of former Ohio State University students were said to have been abused decades ago by former school doctor Richard Strauss. The university now filing a motion to have dozens of remaining claims of former students who are suing the school thrown out, saying the alleged abuse happened before Congress passed a 1986 law allowing states and educational institutions to be sued in federal court over sex abuse. Ohio State has publicly apologized, saying it so far settled with 317 survivors for more than $61 million. Strauss died by suicide in 2005. Jeff Manasso, Fox News.
2: Memphis Grizzlies forward Brandon Clark has died. He was 29. Neither the team nor Clark's agency, Priority Sports, immediately provided any details on the circumstances of his death. In a statement, the Grizzlies said they're heartbroken by the tragic loss, calling him an outstanding teammate and even better person whose impact on the organization and the greater Memphis community will not be forgotten. A hearing in Florida as the Tiger Woods DUI case works its way through the courts.
4: At a Martin County court hearing in Stuart, Florida Tuesday, Judge Darren Steele ruled that prescription medical records for 15-time major golf champion Tiger Woods must be turned over to prosecutors, who will try to prove that Woods was under the influence when he clipped his Range Rover into a landscaping truck March 27th on Jupiter Island, Florida, before Woods' vehicle rolled over. Tiger Woods' attorney, Douglas Duncan, argued for privacy of these records. Both sides agreed to a protective order to keep the sensitive information from being made public. After the accident, Woods was found to have two hydrocodone painkillers in his pocket. He has pleaded not guilty to charges and requested a jury trial. Jared Max, Fox News.
2: Wall Street, the Dow gained 56, the Nasdaq off 185. I'm Lee Silasara. This is Fox News.
5: It's been so nice outside. 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
8: 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Peter Worsley does it all. Star of multiple school plays, Crusader Award winner on the wrestling team, recognized as an All-American for his character and leadership, earned the Seal of Biliteracy, aced six AP classes, completed his Eagle Scout project on campus, leading the remodel of the school chapel, from woodworking to painting, and he sings in the school choir. What a crusader. We are one family.
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11: 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Today's Opinion Poll question takes a look at kite flying and what is considered to be the biggest kite in the world, according to the Guinness Book of World Records. And over two-thirds of voters yesterday said yes, they believe a point should automatically be added to the driving records of distracted drivers who are caught during enforcement periods. Be sure to vote on today's question by going to KINS1063.com.
12: From the newsroom, Mike Sunnett with Northern California News. Peter Colleen is at the local desk. Brought to you by Chick-fil-A. A man released from the state prison system under California's Compassionate Release Program arrested again. 57-year-old Stephen Rodriguez facing

weapons charges. He was originally sentenced to 20 years in prison for the attempted murder of two Stockton police officers. Arcadia Mayor Eileen Wang resigned after being accused of acting as a covert foreign agent for China. Prosecutors allege Wang spread propaganda on behalf of the Chinese government. A Sacramento County resident being monitored for possible hantavirus exposure. The individual was on a flight in South Africa with someone who was infected. And Sacramento area leaders announcing details today about a bid to bring Major League Baseball to the city. Mike Sennett with Northern California News. Up next, Peter Colleen at the local desk.

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3: From the newsroom, I'm Peter Killeen. City of Arcata reminds community members to be aware that the Annie and Mary Trail is still an active construction zone as the project progresses. As construction of the Arcata Annie and Mary Trail advances, it'll eventually connect Valley West, Cal Poly Humboldt, and downtown Arcata to the Mad River, creating a separated active transportation route for both commuting and recreation. Officials ask you respect and follow all trail closure signs and traffic control. With news, I'm Peter Killeen.
4: Weather forecast for the overnight on the North Coast has a 50% chance of showers. It's mainly going to be from 11 to 2 in the morning or so. We are going to have some fog also during that time and, of course, plenty of clouds. A low tonight of 52 degrees is also what you can expect along the Humboldt Bay coastline. Northwestern wind is going to blow 5 miles per hour and will be going all throughout the overnight as well. If we do get any rain, again, 50% chance, it's going to be less than a tenth of an inch. Good news also for tomorrow, we're going to have some sunshine up on the North Coast. It's finally happening. Blue skies, sunshine, very little wind also, and a high of 62 degrees. I am so excited for it. It's going to be starting in the afternoon. We'll have those clouds from the overnight that'll be lingering around for the morning, but blue skies and sunshine are on the way. And that is a look at the weather for the overnight and tomorrow here on the North Coast.
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0: stocks finishing mixed with the tech-heavy Nasdaq falling as the AI trade retreats and inflation picked up faster than expected in April. Consumer prices climbing in April and hitting the highest level in 3 years as the Iranian war delivered higher gas prices. The consumer price index rising 0.6% on a monthly basis and up 3.8% annually. Tech was the worst performing sector while healthcare and consumer staples gained. Semiconductor stocks leading today's declines and oil prices are gushing with West Texas Intermediate crude at over $102 a barrel. The Dow winners, United Health Group, Amgen, and JP Morgan Chase. The Dow decliners, Caterpillar, Salesforce, and Microsoft. The Dow rising 56 points. The Nasdaq lower by 186. S&P 500 down 12. That's your Fox Business Report. I'm Hillary Barsky, invested in you.
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4: Hi, this is America from Luis's. 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We also have empanadas. It's like basically a Mexican hot pocket. It's made out of like corn masa, and they fill it with like cheese and chicken or beef usually. They're really tasty. Luis's Mexican restaurant in Myrtletown and now in Lolita.
5: President Trump already.
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7: I'm John Terrett. CPI, the Consumer Price Index, that's inflation paid by all of us in the stores, at gas stations, and for services, surprised Wall Street on Tuesday. Higher energy prices were behind that surprise. Prices rose 3.8% at an annual clip in April. That's the most since May 2023. With the ceasefire on life support and considered to be garbage by the White House, records were in question on Tuesday. In the end, only the Dow was showing signs of green. Stock in the sporting apparel company Under Armour was down 19% on Tuesday. Costs eating away at its Baltimore-based business. It is in the middle of a turnaround program, though. The Senate confirmed Kevin Warsh to a 14-year term on the Federal Reserve Board, clearing the way for his confirmation to a 4-year term as Fed chair. Dr. Marty Makary is out as commissioner of the Food and Drug Administration. He's the fourth high-profile departure from the Trump administration this year. His exit was rumored last weekend. And so on to Wednesday. Earnings come from Cisco Systems, and we get the younger brother of CPI, PPI, which is inflation paid by those that make the things that we eventually end up buying in the shops. In case you wondered, PPI stands for Producer Price Index. With business, I'm John Terrett.
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12: Well, Hassan Piker back on the campaign trail.
11: More after this. Tax season is here, and this is the Tax Break of the Day.
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11: This is the Tax Break of the Day.
13: 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Tax preparers monitor legislation and deadlines to advise clients on timing purchases or contributions. Missing a credit deadline can mean losing hundreds or thousands of dollars. Strategic planning ensures credits are claimed before expiration. Staying informed is crucial for maximum benefit. Early preparation allows taxpayers to take advantage of opportunities before rules change. Each state has unique rules that require attention. Understanding local tax benefits can significantly increase overall savings opportunities. Some states frequently update their credit programs and qualification standards. Reviewing both resident and non-resident state rules helps ensure accurate filings.
11: This has been your Tax Break of the Day. And now, Joe Concha sounds off.
12: Hassan Piker back on the campaign trail because Democrats really, really love their new mascot. Here he is talking about how Republicans, they traffic in hatred. Except there's one little problem with that argument.
14: The Republicans are corrupt. We all know that they're monsters. They're racist. They traffic in hatred. 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We're voting for Democrats with a purpose.
12: And there you go. The problem is, in cut number five, here's Hassan Piker literally trafficking in hatred.
15: Let the streets soak in their red capitalist bloods, dude.
12: Yep, that's the new Democrats mascot. Kill all the capitalists. Great campaign message, guys.
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16: Today's fire update brings good news about the Arcata downtown fire. 4 months after the blaze has happened, cleanup and recovery activities can commence. The city of Arcata had a press release stating that they, as well as the property owners, are identifying qualified contractors to complete the site cleanup. Looks like there'll be a bidding process, and with whoever is selected, it will take about 4 weeks for the contractor to mobilize and approximately 4 weeks for them to complete the work, depending on the specific site conditions. Cleanup operations will involve removing the fire-damaged material and debris from the site, loading them up on trucks for disposal out of the area, and the city of Arcata appreciates the patience and cooperation of the community, property owners, and partner agencies as this work moves forward. The North Coast Unified Air Quality Management District brings you today's fire update, and they remind you that prescribed burning can help avoid wildfires.
17: Hi, I'm Warren Eckstein with the Pet Show Tip of the Day. So what if that perfectly trained cat, all of a sudden, for no reason you can think of, stops using a litter box? You know, every cat is entitled to an accident once in a while. However, if your cat elimination habits suddenly change, it's really important you take it to the vet for a checkup. Once you've ruled out all the physical problems, here are things that you need to understand. Make sure you select the right type of litter box. If it was an outdoor cat that you brought in, they may not know from litter. You might want to use the litter box, but fill it with some dirt and grass from outside till they get used to it. Select the right type of litter. Keep the litter box clean. You know, cats are fastidious about their cleanliness, so a dirty litter box can get your cat right out. And here's the biggest mistake people make. When cleaning up, they run to the cupboard and they pick up ammonia or any of those cleansers underneath the kitchen sink. All of them contain ammonia, and so does urine. So by cleaning up with ammonia, what you're doing is you're putting down the same scent. Make sure you use a good odor neutralizer. That can make all the difference in the world. But check with your vet first. I'm Warren Eckstein.
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21: I'm Chad Pergram with the Speaker's Lobby. Former Republican Florida Representative David Rivera is going to jail. A jury convicted the former lawmaker recently in connection with his role in a $50 million lobbying campaign on behalf of Venezuela during the first Trump administration. Rivera was convicted on failing to register as a foreign agent with the Justice Department and conspiracy to commit money laundering fraud as part of his work for the government of former Venezuelan President Nicolas Maduro. Rivera is a friend of Secretary of State Marco Rubio. Rubio testified in the trial, as did GOP Texas Representative Pete Sessions. Rubio and Sessions were shocked to learn later of Rivera's consulting influences. Prosecutors say Rivera manipulated Rubio, Sessions, and others, quote, like pawns on a chessboard. This was part of an effort to get the first Trump administration to normalize relations with Venezuela. Speaking in code, Rivera and others would always describe Maduro as, quote, the bus driver in text messages. Rivera shared a home with Rubio in Tallahassee when they served in the state legislature. With the Speaker's Lobby, Chad Pergram, Fox News.
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23: So you know the Supremes amended the Voting Rights Act. That was, what, about 10 days ago, 2 weeks ago, something like that. And they take no racial gerrymandering, very important decision, no racial gerrymandering. And that has opened the door to a lot of redistricting, particularly in the red states. So the redistricting will be adding House seats. I think Florida, Governor Ron DeSantis and the state of Florida, probably the biggest shift, carving out four additional Republican seats into a 20-8 Florida map. And then came a shocker. They tried to rig Virginia. I mean, really, I think it was 6-5 Democrats into 9-1 or 10-1, 10-1, I guess, which would have been just a travesty. But now the Virginia State Supreme Court ruled against that redistricting, and they're going to have to go back to the original map, I would think. And Democrats lose, well, I mean, they thought they were going to snake an additional 8 or 9 seats right there in the great state of Virginia, even though the new governor, what's her name, Sparnsberger, she said she wouldn't, but she did as soon as she was elected. And you have various different states, odds and ends, Georgia, I think Indiana, Ohio. Anyway, the map now looks very positive for Republicans. Completely different map. Federal Supreme Court made a change, no racial gerrymandering. The Virginia Supreme Court made a change. Democrats spent a fortune on this and got nothing out of it.
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3: Apple devices could once again have Intel inside. Apple famously began designing and building their own processor chips to be used in both their computers and smartphones under the brand Apple Silicon, deciding it wanted in-house and in-ecosystem processors for their devices so that it could control all aspects of design and manufacturing, ending a worry about supply chain matters while using processors specifically designed for their devices. But now the Wall Street Journal says Apple will once again work with Intel, a company now 10% owned by U.S. taxpayers. While it's unknown exactly how the two companies will work together, it is believed Intel could be producing Apple-designed chips for them. Apple had been relying on Taiwan Semiconductor for those, and that company will soon be building large fabrication facilities in Arizona as part of a $165 billion investment. With Fox on Tech, I'm Eben Brown, Fox News.
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29: News. I'm John Saucier. President Trump's on his way to China, where he'll meet with President Xi Jinping. The war on Iran, of course, expected to come up. DHS Secretary Mark Wayne Mullen tells Fox he wants the president to stick to his promise to make a deal on limiting nuclear armament.
30: It's possible with the pressure that China's putting on. We hopefully can get good agricultural deals moving forward and be able to have a robust economy between both.
29: The president this week called the ceasefire with Iran on life support. Georgia Congressman Rich McCormick on Fox Business says other presidents wanted to do the same thing the president's currently doing in Iran, but were afraid.
31: We've had five presidents say that if they obtained nuclear-grade enriched uranium, that they would do something about it, include bombing, and including a presidential candidate, Hillary Clinton.
29: America is listening to Fox News.
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9: Let's take another look at the weather on the North Coast for today. While there will be more mostly cloudy skies in the forecast going into the early evening hours, there's also going to be a little bit of blue sky and sunshine sprinkled in the afternoon as well. There's going to be a slight possibility of rain showers overnight going into the start of Wednesday, and more 5 to 10 mile per hour winds will be shifting over towards the southwest by this evening. Lows for tonight will once again be from 45 to 55 degrees, and that is another look at the weather for today. It's time now for the Dogs on Death Row report from the Humboldt County Animal Shelter, brought to you courtesy of Compass Community Credit Union. Now let's check in with Rob Patton about some of the animals that are up for adoption this week.
10: Hey folks, Rob Patton, Humboldt County Animal Shelter. Excited to talk to you this week about some great adoptable dogs. You know, we're loaded with dogs. Every kennel has a dog or two. Let me run three by you real quick. First, there's Batman. Batman's about 11 months old. He's a German Shepherd mix. He's tanned, a little white. His coat, neutered male. What a fun guy, enthusiastic. He's working on his leashing skills. He loves to go on walks. He loves toys, really treat motivated. He's kind of a little thinner, taller dog. Second, consider Marvin. Marvin's about a year and a half, not quite. Black and brown, neutered male, bloodhound shepherd mix. He's like a big hound mix. He's a young guy, playful, loves toys, loves to chase balls. Enjoys fetch, and he's really good about it. Drop the ball right at your feet, real soft mouth, real friendly guy. So there's Marvin, and then there's Baby. Baby's about 2 years old. She's a spayed female, mostly kind of a lighter tan and black shepherd mix. What a sweetheart. Very affectionate, very friendly. She came in with puppies. Puppies went to other places, and now she's ready for adoption. So consider those three. Like I said, we've got all kinds of dogs, and you can see every one of them if you go to our website, 24petconnect.com, or you come by and see us by the airport in McKinleyville. Remember, Humboldt County Animal Shelter. You can make a new friend and hopefully take one home. Thanks again.
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16: 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The Virginia Democrats just conducted an unconstitutional power grab, trying to change the state constitution via referendum, and they did it through an illegal process. The state Supreme Court actually said you can remedy the process by doing it legally next time. Here's how you do that. And now you're seeing this meltdown on the left, where the New York Times is reporting about these machinations at least being discussed by some Democrats at high levels, one of which involves taking out the entire state Supreme Court. Just basically going back retroactively and saying, oh, you're all too old. The new cutoff is 54. You're all ineligible to be justices, so you're out. Filling seven seats with their own hacks and doing it again. That is banana republic, total institution destroying madness.
8: For more commentary like this, go to foxnewspodcast.com.
17: This is National Police Week. I'm District Attorney Stacey Eads. On behalf of myself and the Humboldt County District Attorney's Office, I would like to recognize and thank our local police officers and departments for their hard work and commitment to our county. There are many tireless police officers out in the field protecting our citizens, and evidence technicians that work in the field, rain or shine, night or day. For every person wearing the badge, we at the Humboldt County District Attorney's Office thank you.
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19: The Pentagon continues to emphasize how it's changing the way it does business with defense contractors. In a recent social media video, War Secretary Pete Hegseth spoke about how contractors used to double dip.
20: They charge you, the taxpayer, to build their factories, and then charge you again for the final product.
19: He says that will no longer happen.
20: Now, when a defense company expands its production to sell more equipment to the U.S. military, they pay the bill. They pay for new factories, assembly lines, manufacturing plants, not the taxpayer.
19: Hegseth added that the changes are working.
20: Defense companies are making things in higher volumes, much more quickly while keeping their prices flat.
19: The secretary says if a company doesn't deliver, the Pentagon will find someone else who will. He addressed several contractors in person during his recent Arsenal of Freedom tour. Kim Uretsky, Fox News.
21: Humboldt County is a beautiful place to live, or it was, before we voted in the current politicians who ruined our state. It's time for a change, and if we all vote, there's a chance for change. The Humboldt Republican Party reminds you that you should be receiving your ballot in the mail. Fill it out and return it or drop it off as soon as possible to be processed. Remember that Election Day is Tuesday, June 2nd. Humboldt County Republicans recommend you vote for Audrey Hanks for Humboldt County Assessor, Sonia Shaw for State Superintendent of Public Instruction, Stacey Korsgaden for State Insurance Commissioner, Jennifer Hawks for State Treasurer, Herb Morgan for State Controller. Also, Michael Gates for California Attorney General and Gloria Romero for California Lieutenant Governor. You have the unique opportunity to vote for one of the great Republican candidates for governor, either Steve Hilton or Chad Bianco. Your vote is important. Do not miss your chance to change California. We all need to make the effort. Look for your ballot in the mail next week and vote.
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0: When World War II started, 17-year-old Audie Murphy wanted to fight. He went to the Marines to join up. Nope, too small. The American paratroopers also rejected him, so finally the Army reluctantly took him. What happened to Audie Murphy in the war? Before he even turned age 21, he was the most decorated American combat soldier in World War II. He was awarded 24 medals from the United States, 3 from France, 1 from Belgium. And how did Audie Murphy see life? He said, "The world needs America because America means freedom to the world." Audie Murphy, a man who refused to be rejected. Wow. I'm Jerry Stewart, and that was One Moment in America.
9: 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Injuries and deaths during an earthquake are often caused by falling objects and collapsing structures. 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
1: It's May 11th, and this is your Fox Daily Snapshot. Today is the day we all get to show off our love of food as we celebrate National Eat What You Want Day. Have you ever wanted to try Baked Alaska? Go ahead. Is your guilty pleasure to eat a ridiculous number of chili cheese dogs? Well, don't feel ashamed. Today is the day to disregard the scale and indulge. Also on this date, General Electric opened the very first television station in 1928. Located in Schenectady, New York, WRGB began broadcasting experimentally, but would broadcast actual programming later the same year. And in 1977, media mogul Ted Turner managed a game for the Atlanta Braves. Pitcher Phil Negro was starting that game for Atlanta and jokingly asked the rookie manager where he wanted him to hit in the lineup. Turner's response, "Well, you've been here long enough, hit wherever you want." Negro hit ninth, where he would have hit normally. The Braves, however, lost the game 2-1. I'm Tushar Saxena with your Fox Daily Snapshot.
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5: The owners of a celebrated barbecue joint in Kansas City now facing a firestorm of criticism from anti-Trump activists. All this because of a friendly exchange with President Trump at the White House. Mike and Joe Pierce are the founders of Slap Barbecue. They were seen in a video shared Monday on X by the White House. Now, their brothers were in D.C. for a small business summit when the president delivered remarks. But after the video circulated, well, some Kansas City barbecue fans said they were enraged to see the owners appearing alongside President Trump. U.S. Senator Eric Schmidt from Missouri came rushing to the defense of the joint, says it may be shocking to people, but enjoying barbecue is not a red or a blue issue. It's actually something that typically unites America. It's really unfortunate the guys are facing backlash from this mob of leftists infected with Trump derangement syndrome. Dollars to donuts, they're probably closet vegans, too.
6: Road construction work continues throughout the year, weather permitting and sometimes weather related. Humboldt County Public Works reminds you to be cautious while driving in construction zones or where there's roadside maintenance. More overnight signal work will be continuing in Arcata along Samoa Boulevard between K and F Streets. This work will be occurring Mondays through Friday nights from 8 p.m. through 6 a.m. with 5-minute delays for drivers. For folks driving near the Oreck area along Highway 101, permit work will be occurring on Friday the 15th of May from 7 a.m. to 5 p.m. Controlled traffic will be in effect with 5-minute delays for drivers. And permit work will be occurring between Elk Meadow Cabins and Lost Man Creek Bridge along Highway 101 later this week. Controlled traffic will be in effect with 5-minute delays for drivers from 7 a.m. to 5 p.m. Humboldt County Public Works shares that many road workers are injured throughout the year by unsafe and inattentive drivers. Please keep your eyes on the road and always drive safely.
7: With the Bloomberg Small Business Report, I'm John Tucker. Tyler Cadwell, the founder of Everything Etched, an Arizona-based small business that sells custom-engraved glassware, has always loved disappearing into the state's sandstone canyons to brainstorm or crash on a new web project. That used to mean bringing a notebook or a laptop. But now the 39-year-old entrepreneur heads out with his artificial intelligence assistant riding shotgun. A lot of small business owners like Cadwell are discovering the bot has come to life thanks to OpenClaw. That's an open-source framework for developing personalized AI agents. Cadwell began creating Etchy, as he calls it, on his Mac to automate coding requests and handle marketing and administrative tasks, including triaging his email inbox and even responding on its own to supply chain problems. It's part of the AI agent boom that's helping small businesses innovate and prosper. And that's the Bloomberg Small Business Report. I'm John Tucker.
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3: This is the Bloomberg Black Business Beat. Former college basketball standout Lanny Smith founded Actively Black to address a specific need. It's an athleisure brand that's owned and created for the black population. But when building out the brand, Smith got pushback from friends and business leaders who warned that naming it Actively Black might be a turnoff. He spoke to me about why.
4: Black executives who told me don't name your company Actively Black because you're just going to prevent it from being successful, to me, it's coming from a place of fear and trauma where likely in their corporate careers to move up, they've had to minimize their blackness.
3: For Smith, naming it Actively Black was not to confine it just to black consumers, but a way to express pride in the culture that influences his company's products.
4: Why are we not able to have something that we're proud of, that we label as ours, and be proud of it? Why is there a negativity attached to it? So part of what I'm doing, man, is also like breaking down some of these barriers.
3: I'm Bloomberg's Justin Milliner on the Black Business Beat.
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10: Let's take another look at the weather on the North Coast for today. While there will be more mostly cloudy skies in the forecast going into the early evening hours, there's also going to be a little bit of blue sky and sunshine sprinkled in the afternoon as well. There's going to be a slight possibility of rain showers overnight going into the start of Wednesday, and more 5 to 10 mile per hour winds will be shifting over towards the southwest by this evening. Lows for tonight will once again be from 45 to 55 degrees, and that is another look at the weather for today.
11: Supplies getting the squeeze because of the war in Iran. The U.S. Energy Information Agency is forecasting U.S. crude production will hit a record high in 2027. That's to make more oil available everywhere. Meantime, today, oil rose 4% to more than $102 a barrel after inflation rose by 3.8% in April year over year. That's the biggest jump in 3 years on skyrocketing prices for gasoline, food, and rent. Well, that weighed on Wall Street, the Dow today. Ending higher, though, by 56 points, but the tech-heavy NASDAQ lower by 186. The S&P lost 12. Google introducing a new high-end laptop line today called Google Book. It'll have the company's Gemini AI technology built right in. It's partnering with Dell, HP, and Lenovo to make those laptops. And Jack Daniel's maker Brown-Forman rejecting a $15 billion takeout offer from rival Sazerac, the maker of Southern Comfort. That's according to the Wall Street Journal. Tom Busby, Bloomberg Radio.
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7: Hello, this is Community Comment with Blaine O'Shaughnessy. Times are changing in Humboldt County. Our county is transitioning from a rural, small-town community into something else. But what? We're just not quite sure. What is it, and what is it going to look like? And that's making a lot of Humboldt County residents uneasy, including myself. I'm bringing this up because of the proposed Amazon end-of-the-line distribution center that is being proposed at the McKinleyville Airport Business Park. There was a public meeting April 29th at Azalea Hall put on by the Building Department of Humboldt County about this end-of-the-line distribution center, and it was met with vocal disapproval from at least those who attended the meeting. I love Humboldt County, and I like its small-town feel and all its nature that we have. So the question is, how do we grow our county economically? How do we grow our population and maintain our environment and the character of a small town? That is the type of constructive opinion we need moving forward. For so many years, we had the timber industry and fishing industry, and as those industries phased out, the marijuana industry filled the gap. But since legalization of marijuana, the $20 billion underground marijuana business of Humboldt County has dried up and has left a void with nothing to fill it. A lot of people moved here when marijuana was booming. Some of them have left and some of them have stayed because they like this community. But without the jobs and economic growth, people are just forced to move away. I have a business and I have a family. And in order to live a middle-class lifestyle, I need work that'll provide a decent living. And I need this county to have a future for my children. We need more jobs in Humboldt County. We need more medical services. We need more housing. I believe all of these things are connected. If Amazon comes here and provides small jobs, or some jobs, then we may be able to support more families, which will need more medical services, which will need more housing. And our society will continue to grow. I just saw a presentation today from the executive director of Humboldt Bay Harbor Recreation and Conservation District, Chris Meckelson, and he explained that the plans for the heavy lift dock for the possible offshore wind is still moving forward. He also explained that the dock could be used for other business opportunities, even if there wasn't offshore wind. To me, these types of projects encourage me to be optimistic about Humboldt County's future. I think we should grow, but grow responsibly, with positive input that maintain the best parts of what makes Humboldt County special, while allowing us to work and build community and thriving families. This has been Community Comment by Blaine O'Shaughnessy.
0: Community Comment. The opinions expressed are those of the commentator and not necessarily those of KINS-FM, Blue Lake, California.
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17: A state visit to China. I'm Lisa Lacerra, Fox News. President Trump on his way to Beijing, where he's expected to speak to President Xi Jinping about the conflict in Iran.
18: The president is doubling down that he doesn't need anyone's help, not even China's, to strike a deal with Iran. However, the administration is making the point that China gets a lot of its oil via the Strait of Hormuz, so Xi should want to influence Iran, pressure Iran to come to a deal. Aside aside from Iran, President also says he's going to bring up Taiwan with Xi. The small island is the largest chip maker in the world, and a Chinese invasion or a blockade could be devastating to the global economy.
17: Fox's Aisha Hosni in Beijing. Iran has executed a man it accuses of spying on behalf of the CIA and Israel's intelligence agency, Mossad.
19: Iran's judiciary announced on Monday that Erfan Shakarzadeh was hanged for collaborating with the U.S. intelligence service and the Mossad spy service. The Iranians provided no evidence to support the claim, but said the 29-year-old worked in scientific organizations active in the satellite field.
17: Fox's Trey Inks in Tel Aviv. Fireworks between Pentagon leaders and lawmakers at hearings that were supposed to be about the Pentagon's budget.
13: Secretary Hegseth and Joint Chiefs Chairman General Dan Kane were pressed on the Iran war's real cost. The Pentagon's comptroller said the war cost is now $29 billion, $4 billion more than 2 weeks ago.
17: Fox's Jennifer Griffin in Washington, and lawmakers wanted to know why the U.S. military has not been able to open the Strait of Hormuz. A French woman infected in the hantavirus outbreak on a cruise ship is critically ill, and a doctor at a Paris hospital that's treating her says she's being treated with an artificial lung. Three people on the cruise died, 11 are infected with 9 confirmed cases. 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Listening to Fox News.
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1: The state of Maryland reaches a settlement with the owners of the ship that collided with and collapsed the Key Bridge in Baltimore.
2: Maryland Attorney General Anthony Brown announced the $2.25 billion settlement with the owners of the Dolly, resolving claims as it relates to the bridge collapse itself filed by the state's transportation department and entities representing the environment and the Baltimore port. Attorney General Brown said the collapse in March 2024 caused damage on a scale the state has never seen. Brown also made it clear in his statement that the state's pursuit of justice is not over. Legal claims announced prior to the settlement against the ship's operating company and an employee is continuing. Grinnell Scott, Fox News.
1: This is federal prosecutors have charged Synergy Marine, the operator of the ship. A key employee is also charged. President Trump won't have to pay an $83 million defamation award to advice columnist E. Jean Carroll for now. The Second U.S. Circuit Court of Appeals agreed to a request that the payment be delayed until the U.S. Supreme Court gets a chance to review the case or reject an appeal. The sailboat linked to a missing American mom is now in the possession of U.S. authorities.
3: The U.S. Coast Guard has seized the boat owned by the husband of the woman who vanished in the Bahamas after allegedly falling overboard in rough waters near Elbow Key off the Abacos. Brian Hooker saying his wife Lynette Hooker fell out of a dinghy April 4th as the couple motored back to their sailboat, the Soulmate. Local authorities arrested Hooker in connection with her disappearance April 8th, but released him 5 days later without charges. He's now reportedly back in the U.S. The Coast Guard is asking the public for help identifying a sailboat it says may have been moored next to the Soulmate the night Lynette disappeared.
1: Fox's Lillian Wu. I'm Lisa Lacera. This is Fox News.
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8: Hello, America. 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Our number, 877-381-3811. 877-381-3811. I like Steve Crowder. Now, I have to admit, I don't listen to most of these guys, but I like Steve Crowder. I've been on his show before, and I think he's a sharp dude. And I think he had Fuentes on recently. Have I announced who I support for the Republican nomination for president in 2028, Mr. Producer? Fuentes says that I'm a Rubio guy. Yeah. Did I announce that I'm a Rubio guy? I like Rubio a lot. I think I'm the one who keeps saying this needs to be an open primary, not open to Democrats, obviously, but open for Republicans to duke it out so we can make our proper choices. And I still believe that. I think that's very, very important. But, you know, we got the neocons, says Fuentes. We got the neocons on one side and the so-called America firsters, who aren't really all that America first, on the other side there. We've got, you know, the Rubio guys on one side, and then we got the J.D. Vance, the Palliter, the Peter Thiel guys, the Tucker guys on the other side. And why do people think this way? I could wind up supporting one, or maybe another, or whomever.

0: But I thought I'd been pretty clear on this. Pretty clear. Why am I in their heads so badly, Mr. Perdue? Why am I in Fuentes' head and Tucker's head and Kelly's head and who else is there? I don't even know. What is with these people? He's an old boom boomer. And look at the ratios on the internet there with the podcast. Look at those ratios. I don't even know what the hell a ratio is, Rich. Do you know what a ratio is? I really don't. I mean, that's not my culture. I'm there now, you know, with my video podcast. I'm there now online posting things and so forth, but I don't live there. That's not my culture. This is my culture, radio. Fox. Writing. You're a boomer. We're young guys. We know everything. You know, we know everything. We've done it. You don't know a damn thing. It's the boomers and the generations before us that have built everything that you're using. From iPhones to automobiles to hot water and cold water, clean water and electricity and on and on and on. I don't know anything that most 25-year-olds have invented. And that's not to put down 25-year-olds. It just takes time and maybe things have been invented. That's great. But I love these middle-aged people who are on the podcast. They're almost 60. Almost 60. And they're attacking me because I'm like 7 or 8 years older than them. You know, there's other guys over there. Okay, let's compare our records. I'm happy to compare things I've written, the sales that we've done thanks to you people in terms of books over the year. Happy to compare radio ratings. Happy to compare TV ratings. Problem is most of them aren't on radio or TV. They've been fired. This guy, Pierce Morgan. I mean, it's not even a competition of wits. They're nitwits. They haven't done anything. The only brief they've ever read is briefs maybe in their marriages where they've been divorced or something like that. I don't know. But, you know, when you've litigated, when you've worked for the court, when you were chief of staff to attorney general, when you've been involved, these knuckle battles, Reagan versus the Bushes, Reagan versus Ford and all these. I look at these people, I'm like, who the hell are they? And they come up with these cockamamie arguments, and it's, one of them keeps, and they kept calling me names. Have you heard that one, Mr. Producer? Oh, they kept calling me names. I had to respond. So, yes, they just keep calling me names, and it, you don't know what it's like to be called names. No. No. But they called me names, so you changed your positions because somebody called you names? I mean, this is the kind of Mickey Mouse crap that's out there. Absolute joke. Yes, so this guy, you know, Fuentes. Yeah, so it's really the neocons and the so-called America firsters. I feel like I'm an America firster. The neocons. They don't even know what neocon means. You do, because I've explained it over and over again. Neocons are Democrats who left the party effectively, even though they may have retained their party membership, but many of them changed their parties too, who became conservatives, Reagan conservatives, especially when it came to foreign policy and dealing with the Soviet Union. That's all. Neocons, ain't that? That's what a neocon is. Now, Tucker Carlson should know that because he was one for years with the Weekly Standard. His father was a neocon, appointed by Reagan to head the, what is it, Voice of America, something like that. And his father worked for the Foundation for the Defense of Democracies. They go, oh, I want a neocon group. It's an outstanding group, number one. But number two, his father was like the vice chairman or the chairman for years. So if they're neocons, he's the neocon, not me. No, I'm a conservative. Always have been. And then I coined this phrase, constitutional conservative, to make a complete distinction and to focus like a laser. Like a laser. Now, in that massive primary in, what was it, 2016, when Trump was running and Ted Cruz was running and Rubio was running and all those guys were running, Rand Paul was kind of walking, and who else was there? A whole lot of people. I supported Cruz. I didn't support Rubio in that primary process. Please don't get me wrong. That's 12 years ago, 11 years ago. Primaries can be very brutal. And Cruz did very, very well. He came in second. And when Trump beat him, I supported the president. The president has said to me, even jokingly, a couple, what, 6, 8 months ago, I remember. I said, that's fine by me. I didn't know who you were, and you didn't know who I was. He said, well, that's true. He said, and you jumped in immediately and defended me and supported me. I said, that's correct. So you got people like Megyn Kelly. He was never MAGA. No. Says who? Says what? The president knows better. The president knows better. And here's the other thing. We've stayed MAGA. The president hasn't sided with Mark. Mark, the president, and millions of us embrace the same position. Taking on Iran with nuclear weapons isn't neocon. It's not warmonger. It's none of those things. It's actually carrying out tangibly what other presidents talked about. This is a war of self-defense, America. It is in order to prevent this regime from getting nuclear weapons, the material they need for nuclear weapons, ICBMs, to help free millions and millions of people while we're at it. It's not a neocon. I've never been a Democrat, Mr. Producer. Have you? The only one I know was a Democrat was Trump at the one point, right? But that's what a neocon is. And by the way, neocons were very important and effective during the Reagan administration. Gene Kirkpatrick was the first really incredible ambassador to the United Nations. She was fantastic. And there were others. Others who were fantastic. Richard Perle, Elliot Abrams, a whole group of them. They helped us rebuild the military. He helped us in our foreign policy, supporting Ronald Reagan, who was never a neocon. He'd been a Democrat. He switched to Republican. We had the Reagan Revolution, like we have the Trump Revolution. And he destroyed the Soviet Union. Oh, the damn neocons! Destroyed the Soviet Union. Unthinkable. So they throw around terms they don't even understand. They're pejoratives. And this, again, is why I spent Liberty's Voice today not specifically addressing this that I'm addressing with you today, but dealing with the sloganeering, the efforts to manipulate. These are efforts that are taken from the Marxists, like Saul Alinsky, from the Islamists, and from the woke right neo-fascists. Propaganda really was hatched in America in the 1930s. Really, before that, the 1920s, to serve Woodrow Wilson in World War I and his efforts. A man wrote a book called Propaganda. I wrote this book called Unfreedom of the Press that gets into all this. The people who hate me, and I'm glad they do, they haven't read two sentences of what I've ever written. They don't know me. They don't know what I stand for. They don't know my belief system. They think they do. But I threaten them. I don't mean physically. I threaten them because I'm willing to wade in and deal with it. I'm not going to debate Nazis. There's no reason to. I'm not going to debate the legitimacy of my faith and my ancestry. I'm not going to debate the legitimacy of the Holy Land. the right of Jews and Christians? That's not up for debate. There's nothing to debate. Zero. I'll be right back.
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6: 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I'm Sergeant John Omi with the Eureka Police Department. 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
9: Did you know that controlled or prescribed burns are an important tool to reduce the impacts of wildfires, including smoke? Prescribed fires generally produce less smoke and reduce the risk of out-of-control wildfires.
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0: I waited till now. But I want you to take a moment to read what's in the Daily Mail or the Jerusalem Post, but I thought the Daily Mail actually provided more information on what took place on October 7, 2023. I've posted both. I may have posted the Daily Mail more than once. And I want you to read these articles. And so you'll actually know what took place on that day. I am going to do an entire show on this on Liberty's Voice tomorrow because I don't know how much I'm able to say on the airwaves here that's in these reports, to be perfectly honest with you. But the level of monstrous, subhuman debasement, debauchery that took place. The cutting off of breasts and kicking them around like a soccer ball. Girls streaming, please stop, stop, you're going to kill me anyway, just kill me. That is never going to leave my mind. The gang rape that took place constantly was so bad that many of the girls had their pelvic bones broken. The use of devices on the genitalia, nails, knives, burning men on their genitals, alive, using thick wire to tie mothers and babies together and babies and babies together and light them on fire alive. So many shots to the head that some of the young people were effectively decapitated. First responders said there were fingers, hands, legs cut off, genitals cut off. Can you imagine? Begging to be killed? Kill me already, please. Young kids, 17, 18, 19, 20 years old, going out that evening to a festival. It's just horrendous. They forced family members to have sex with each other and killed them. I can't even go into any more details. I just can't. You can read it all yourselves, or you can watch me talk about it tomorrow on Liberty's Voice, because I'm going to spend the entire time on it. And this is unbelievable to watch these Hamas supporters in the streets. They get so friggin' pissed off and angry. As now they're chasing little kids in their own neighborhoods. We've imported this scum into our own country. We've imported this scum into our own country. Unbelievable. The whole point of immigration is to improve our society, not destroy it. Not to destroy it. This is suicide. There's a new book called Suicidal Empathy. I don't think this is all empathy. I get the point. It's a good point, but I think this is about power. The Democrats will bring anybody in here as long as they get their support. That's my view. It's there to read. It's very important. And then we had last week the report come out, it's official, that there was no genocide in Gaza. Even this international group, I think it's the ICJ, they repressed, they said, we don't have any evidence of genocide in Gaza. We don't have any evidence of genocide in Gaza. That's what he said, the head of it. The prosecutor now. There's no evidence. Well, nice to know now, isn't it? There was no effort to starve people. It was Hamas again. Schools, hospitals, mosques, all used as terrorist operating centers, all of them. I'll be right back. Folks, if you're turning 65 or you're older, then I know you're like me and getting bombarded with Medicare spam. It's annoying and confusing. Mailers, robocalls, and ads targeted to you everywhere you watch and listen, and they all claim different things. What we need going through this process is real, honest help from someone who's knowledgeable. That's why you need to call Chapter. My friends at Chapter cut through all the confusion and simplify the process. They want to make this stage of your life less stressful, starting with a Medicare plan that actually fits all of your needs. And you don't have to wait until the fall to educate yourself. They look nationwide for your best plan. Dial #250 and say the keyword Medicare help. That's #250, say Medicare help. And they'll talk through where you are and what the best options are for you. A call with Chapter is free, takes under 20 minutes to get started. Dial #250 and say the keyword Medicare help. That's #250, say the key.
1: From the newsroom. I'm Peter Killeen. City of Arcata reminds community members to be aware that the Annie and Mary Trail is still an active construction zone as the project progresses. As construction of the Arcata Annie and Mary Trail advances, it'll eventually connect Valley West, Cal Poly Humboldt, and downtown Arcata to the Mad River, creating a separated active transportation route for both commuting and recreation. Officials ask you respect and follow all trail closure signs and traffic control. With news, I'm Peter Killeen.
2: Fox News, I'm Tom Rigotti. Lawmakers on congressional committees asking for a price tag on the cost of the Iran war from Pentagon leaders in a defense budget hearing. Fox's Jennifer Griffin reports.
3: Secretary Hegseth and Joint Chiefs Chairman General Dan Kane were pressed on the Iran war's real cost. The Pentagon's comptroller said the war cost is now $29 billion, $4 billion more than 2 weeks ago.
2: Democrats' hopes of rearranging congressional districts may have hit a speed bump in Virginia. Fox's Chad Perman explains.
4: There are questions if Democrats committed a fatal error in Virginia. Democrats even mulled swapping out members of the Virginia Supreme Court for justices who would rule in their favor.
2: Virginia Supreme Court invalidated a voter referendum that would have left the Commonwealth with just one Republican district. Democrats have petitioned the U.S. Supreme Court to overturn the state Supreme Court ruling. 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
6: Here's a look at your weather on the North Coast for our overnight hours. It's looking like we've got a 50% chance of showers lined up for us, mainly between 11 p.m. and 2 a.m., and some fog rolling in around then as well. Otherwise, mostly cloudy conditions for the evening, with temperatures in the low 50s and a bit of a breeze blowing in from the northwest at about 5 miles per hour, and new rainfall amounts of less than a tenth of an inch. Mostly cloudy conditions for the morning, which should gradually turn into sunshine. Temperatures are going to be in the low 60s and a bit of a breeze blowing in from the northwest at about 5 to 10 miles per hour in the afternoon. And that's a look at your weather here on the North Coast.
7: 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I'm Destry Henderson with the Humboldt Deputy Sheriff's Organization, here to say to Humboldt County, thank you for supporting us.
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1: Two facts, one conclusion, ladies and gentlemen. Fact one, the U.S. Treasury recently reported the government has $6 trillion in assets and $47 trillion in liabilities, plus $300 trillion in promises it can't fund, unfunded obligations. So by definition, that's insolvency. And since 2021, gold prices have tracked U.S. debt almost perfectly. As the debt goes up, so does the value of gold. The trajectory is obvious. So, fact two. In 2025, global gold demand crossed 5,000 tons for the first time in history. Now, maybe that doesn't mean a lot to you, but it does to the market. Investment demand jumped 84%. 84%. But mine production rose just 1%. So that's another pressure on the price of gold. And I might add silver in there, too. 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Go.
2: If you give me just a minute, I will answer four questions that you.
1: All right, I don't need four questions. We don't even have time for four questions that I didn't ask. Just go ahead and make your point, please.
2: Okay, so first of all, people say that Trump got us into this and we're hurting economically. How do you think we would be hurting if Iran had a nuclear weapon or used it?
1: Great point.
2: Secondly, Iran seems to be letting their country be destroyed. Why? Because there are people, factions in Iran, that believe it is a religious honor to destroy Israel, and the country is not significant compared to the ability to do that.
1: You're 100% right. Number three, quickly.
2: Number three, why is Pakistan a mediator. Well, why was Pakistan caressed by the United States when they were hiding Obama, Osama bin Laden? Because they have 100 nuclear weapons. Wake up. And number four, why is Trump lollygagging around? He's lollygagging around because in his goodness of his heart, he's trying not to destroy the infrastructure of Iran for the people that will remain after we win. So there's your answers to your questions. Your producer can tell you that I know whereof I speak.
1: Okay, well, your last point doesn't make a whole lot of sense to me. And the reason is we're not talking about bombing all the infrastructure. We're talking about bombing dual-use infrastructure, which is completely different. That's number one. I'm going to answer you now. Number two, the people there want to be freed. They want to be freed. Now, you go into a war, you go in for victory. And I think that's why people are sick of war. Number one, you don't like war. But number two, we haven't had a lot of wars where we've had victories, except the prior generation and generations before that. So the only way you actually are going to end the nuclear threat from this regime is to end the regime. And I'll be dead and gone before people figure that out. 20 years, 25 years, or what have you. But that's the bottom line. All right, my friend, thank you for your call. Much appreciated. Let's keep going. Angela, Wichita, Kansas, the great KNSS. How are you?
3: I'm doing good, Mark. Thanks for taking my call.
1: Thank you.
3: First of all, I'm a Diet Coke fan, like all the great people, you and Trump. Yes, absolutely. But on a kind of a sadder note, I mean, what do we do about this anti-Semitism? I can't even believe we're here again. I don't know how we got here.
1: I'll tell you how we got here. The Marxists have taken over our colleges and universities. The Islamists have poured into this country. There's now about 15 million, give or take, when there was about 700,000, you know, 40, 50 years ago. I'm not talking about Muslims generally. I'm talking about the Islamists, and we happen to be importing Islamists for the most part. And my buddy Zuli Jasha would tell you that. The guy I work with at the bank was a dear friend of mine. He's Muslim from Pakistan. He'll tell you the same thing. He couldn't wait to get out of there. These are very dangerous entities, individuals, and they're building mosques here. They're being funded by Qatar. They're being funded by Saudi Arabia. There's a great lawsuit going on against CARE right now. The governor of Texas, who was on here last week, that will expose, I hope, a lot, because the federal judge there, who was appointed by this president, has given the ability of the state to conduct very significant discovery, and they will, I hope, and they should. So the answer is we're under attack, and it's much more daunting and complicated than just a military attack. And they've even said they're much more successful. This is revolution by immigration. And the Democrat Party opens the borders to this, and they are promoting it. That's why you're starting to see people who are even quite liberal, like the Supreme Court justice in Pennsylvania, who says, look, I'm not going to become a Republican, but I'm leaving the Democrat Party. I'm out. And I'm hoping there's going to be more and more of that, because the Democrat Party is the political entity through which all these things are operating, like Mondami in New York, and then you got this guy running in Michigan, and you got the Congress idiot who won in New Jersey. But it's happening all over the country, all over the country. To me, I think we need a brand new unit in the Department of Justice filled with the toughest prosecutors we have, who are quite capable or knowledgeable or can learn quickly about immigration law, and get rid of those people who are here illegally, get rid of those people who are violating their visas, get rid of those people who are naturalized, but their naturalized citizenship could be challenged if they lied on any forms. Just throw everything in the kitchen sink at this, because it's now or never. We've got less than 3 years under this president, and I don't know if another president's even up to it. So there you go, Angela, the Mark Levin plan, whatever it's worth.
3: Yes, I like it. And I think that, quite honestly, I think common sense would tell people that this is a huge problem. It's right in front of our faces. And what gets me is how nothing, well, I can't say nothing's being done about it, but it's so
1: huge. Not enough.
3: thanks
1: not
3: to
1: enough.
3: You know, the Biden regime. Mm-hmm. It's just I don't even know where to go with it.
1: And they're going to come after Christians too. And in fact, they are, because remember, Marxism doesn't believe in God at all, and Islamism believes in their way, or we destroy you, we devour you, we conquer you. And we know this because they tell us this. And so just a matter of time, and you can see all over the rest of the world, in Africa and Syria and other places, the brutalization of Christians. You can also see, look, Judaism and Christianity, those are the first two, what we call Abraham religions. And there's almost no Jews in the Middle East but for Israel. And there's almost no Christians in the Middle East but for the Coptic Christians in Egypt, who are brutalized, and other pockets of Christianity where they're brutalized, and Israel, where the Christians are treated as equals, of course, and protected and work side by side with everybody else. That's it. The entire Middle East. The entire Middle East. The Holy Land. Where Judaism was born and Christianity was born. It's like we don't have any rights there. What are they talking about? Of course we do. All right, Angela, your sweetheart. Thank you for your call, my friend. Let's take a break. We'll take some additional calls as well. We'll be right back.
0: Mark Levin.
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0: Ah, yes. John Hagee, Pastor Hagee. When you think things are going crazy in the world, listen to Big John. He had a fantastic ministry. He's got an organization called Christians United for Israel, too, and he's works very, very hard, as does his family. In a world drowning in compromise and confusion, one ministry, one, still preaching the uncompromised word of God without apology. Hagee Ministries. Every day, they bless the full gospel across the planet. 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It takes resources. It takes you. 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You won't be sorry. Fantastic ministry. Just fantastic. Robert, Santa Clara, California, the great KSFO. Go right ahead, please.
1: Hey, Mark, thanks again. Demagoguery, this is what we get when we say tax the rich and anti-Semitism down the list. Taxing you out of your home with confiscatory taxes. This is, you know, appraisal assessments. This is one party versus the DeSantis, you were talking about earlier. Steve Hilton, who wants to get rid of cap and trading gas taxes and get us down to a basis CPI to do normal taxation and have inalienable rights. And with the Palladino lady, stand up to Mondani, keep your property, take it all the way to the Supreme Court. Inalienable rights, and that's what our country is all about.
0: All right, Robert. Thank you, my friend. CJ, Richmond, Virginia, the great WJFN. Go.
2: Hey, Mark, how are you? I called.
0: I'm all right. How are you?
2: You talking about the... I'm just fine, sir. I called originally to talk about when you the atrocities you were talking about happening over there in Gaza. And but I'd like to say one thing. I want to like say a couple things while I had you for just a minute. I'll be real quick.
0: Yes, sir.
2: Right. Pete Hegseth, the Honorable Pete Hegseth, he needs to coin that. Somebody should coin him a nickname, No Apologies Pete. Do you like that one? No Apologies Pete.
0: I do like it.
2: Awesome.
0: Yeah.
2: Patriot. Also, I wanted to tell you that apparently in this country, you can't say, thank you, ICE. Well, I'd like to say on the air, thank you, ICE. You literally can't say it. I've written it on my car windows. And I've had more pushback than I had with my Biden messages.
0: Isn't it sick?
2: Just
0: sick.
2: I wrote thank you, ICE, on all my car windows in red, white, and blue. And the other day, I had what I coined this phrase, you might like it, a grand Karen. I had a grand Karen, a gray-haired woman, run across the parking lot, flipping me off, flipping me off, yelling the F-bomb at me in the parking lot of a nice grocery store. I couldn't even believe it.
0: She could be a podcaster, you know.
2: Yeah, it's amazing in this country. But So the atrocity we're talking about, back to the New York thing, these are the same people that are in New York, basically.
0: Yep. I think so.
2: A scratch away. These people are in New York.
0: They're carrying around the Hamas flag, the Hezbollah flag. You've got this guy, Hassan Pucker, who the Democrats love and embrace, and the New York Times, the same thing. He says, what's the big deal? There was rape going on October 7th. That doesn't affect me. That doesn't. These are sick bastards that are in our country, absolutely sick. And we need to figure out how to get them the hell out.
2: You probably don't have me on anymore, do you? Still on.
0: Yeah, I got you on. Go ahead.
2: Yeah.
0: We have an echo.
2: I heard that.
0: All right, my friend. But I got your points. Very, very well said. I just can't hear it all. So there we go. Did I hit everybody, Rich? Good. How much time? 1 minute. I don't want to cut anybody off. That's why I always ask him how much time is left. All right, folks, you've been fantastic. I know we go through a lot. We had two great guests tonight as well. We got to stick together, us, you, Mr. and Mrs. America, and me. We can't let anybody come between us. And I'll keep doing this as long as I can, as long as you care. We love our radio affiliates, and we want to thank them and the people who manage these stations. Just hang strong. We'll keep it up. I want to thank our friends at Fox for recruiting me to do the Sunday and then the Saturday show. I want to thank our friends at Westwood One for syndicating this show and supporting the Liberty's Voice podcast and Simon & Schuster for my books. But most of all, you, the American people. But for you, none of this would matter, would it? But we're in this together. We're going to stand together. We're going to fight together. And I'll see you tomorrow. God bless each and every one of you. Have a wonderful night.
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6: 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In California, workers' compensation insurance fraud is a felony that will be investigated and prosecuted. Making false claims not only hurts the insurance companies, but also the community, because that cost gets passed on to you, the consumer. 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
4: It's time for the KINS opinion poll question for today. Today's opinion poll question takes a look at kite flying and what is considered to be the biggest kite in the world, according to the Guinness Book of World Records. And over two-thirds of voters yesterday said yes, they believe a point should automatically be added to the driving records of distracted drivers who are caught during enforcement periods. Be sure to vote on today's question by going to KINS1063.com.
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8: This is KINS-FM, Blue Lake, California. It's 7 o'clock. China with Iran on the agenda. I'm Lisa Lucera, Fox News. President Trump on his way to Beijing, where he set to meet with President Xi Jinping about the Iran conflict. Before he left, he was asked about a peace deal with Iran after he rejected their proposal over the weekend.
9: One way or the other, it's going to be very good for the American people, and I think actually very good for the Iranian people.
8: Taiwan and trade are also expected to be topics of discussion. Meanwhile, the president defending his economic policies. A new report shows surging inflation last month.
10: The consumer price index jumped 3.8% in April, the largest increase in 3 years, outpacing wage gains. President Trump says the inflation is short-term, tied to the Iran war.
9: Now, with all of this, inflation is much lower than it was under Biden. Biden had the highest inflation in the history of our country. Inflation is nothing by comparison.
10: The president says increases in gas prices and dips in the economy are worth the cost of preventing Iran from getting a nuclear weapon.
8: Fox's Jared Halpern at the White House. FBI Director Kash Patel denying allegations of drinking on the job during a budget hearing in the Senate, calling the allegations baseless.
11: When you say there's credible reporting, just because you say it's credible doesn't make it so.
8: Maryland Democrat Chris Van Hollen had confronted Patel about the reporting from The Atlantic, which claimed Patel had been unreachable to his staff. Patel's filed a $250 million lawsuit over the story. The Atlantic says it stands by its reporting. The state of Louisiana has reached a $4.8 million settlement with the family of Ronald Green, a black man who died during a violent 2019 arrest carried out by five white officers. The settlement would end a federal wrongful death lawsuit filed by his family, and which still needs the approval of the state legislature. America is listening to Fox News.
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0: Minister has already resigned today. Members of the cabinet, some of whom may want to be prime minister themselves, are being closely watched for their next moves. In London, Jonathan Savage, Fox News.
1: A judge in New Jersey refuses to dismiss the case against a man accused of killing a hockey star and his brother while driving drunk.
2: Sean Higgins' attorneys argue the grand jury was presented with inaccurate evidence about his blood alcohol level when he drove into Johnny and Matthew Gaudreau riding their bikes in Oldmans Township, New Jersey in August of 2024, 0.087% above the legal limit. They say the blood was mishandled and clotting, and that the test subsequently used on plasma, not whole blood, should have been converted down to 0.075, below the legal limit. Prosecutors say the chemist did the calculation and Higgins was legally impaired. The judge says this can all be presented as evidence for a jury to decide and denies the request to dismiss aggravated manslaughter and reckless vehicular homicide charges. No trial date's been set. There's another hearing next month. Chris Foster, Fox News.
1: Instructure, the parent company of the online learning system Canvas, has reached a deal with hackers to delete data stolen in a cyber attack. The hacking group Shiny Hunters had threatened to leak data from nearly 9,000 schools and 275 million individuals. The company says it received digital confirmation that the data was destroyed, but admitted it's not sure if it was erased. I'm Lee Silasera. This is Fox News.
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7: Welcome back to the Lars Larson Show. Is there any good reason not to drop all state and federal taxes on gasoline and diesel until the conflict with Iran is over? You know, I can't think of a good reason, and I've racked my brain. I know that every government in America is going to tell you, but we need the money. You know who really needs the money? The taxpayers, the families, the folks who are getting up at 5 o'clock in the morning to be on the job site at 6 o'clock in the morning, the ones who have to drive the one-ton pickup truck because it carries their tools. These are the folks who do the work. Meanwhile, the bureaucrats in both Washington, D.C. and almost every state capital in America, they're sitting there rubbing their grubby little hands together saying, you have to give us the money. We have to have the money. No, you know what? During an emergency like this, and this really is an emergency. I don't know if Donald Trump has characterized it that way, but I don't take my talking points from Donald Trump. Donald Trump has done what is needed to be done about Iran. And is it going to cost some money? Yeah. Have we got even 90 days into this conflict with Iran? No, we haven't. That's about 2 weeks away. But when we hit that point, I hope that we are going to be just about done. Iran has shown itself to be intractable. That means Donald Trump may have to follow through on his promise to pound them back into the Stone Age, or at least the IRGC and the mad mullahs who run the country. I don't think we have anything to gripe about the people of that country, who at least according to the public opinion polls, they don't like the government of Iran either. And the government of Iran, what do they think of America? Well, death to America. That's about a once-a-week chant from the folks who run Iran. Death to America. And they've been chanting that for about 47 years. And apparently the only folks in the United States of America

0: who identify with the leadership of Iran, that would be the Democrat Party and all the people who run under the Democrat banner. And if you disagree with me on that, I'd be glad to hear the objection. Have you heard a single Democrat that is today saying what other folks, Democrats like Barack Obama, have said over the years? We can't let Iran get nuclear weapons. Now, that was a Democrat talking point for the longest time until Donald Trump finally said, well, enough of this JCPOA nonsense. I mean, that sleazy deal that Obama sold the United States Congress about a dozen years ago. And Trump said, no. We're not just going to talk about keeping Iran away from nuclear weapons. We're going to stop them. And we're not going to let them sponsor terrorism around the world, which they have done for the better part of 50 years. We're not going to let them control the Strait of Hormuz. And even if the cheese-eating surrender monkeys of Western Europe are willing to say, well, we'll let Iran run the Strait of Hormuz. You notice they didn't exactly step right up and say, you're closing down a major international waterway, and you're going to tell us whether or not our ships can pass through there or not? And I agree with those who are asking Donald Trump, why don't we start escorting some of these ships through? And every time there's an attempted attack from Iran, Iran gets hit again until they knock it off. Does anybody want to stand up and say, no, Iran has the right to attack shipping in international waters going through the Strait of Hormuz? If anybody believes that, I'd be glad to take the naysayer call. But let me get to gas taxes. And here's why. Is there any good reason for every state in America to suspend their gas taxes for right now and to suspend the federal gas tax? I always had to remind myself, it's 18.4 cents on every gallon of gasoline. It goes into the Federal Highway Trust Fund. And then there's the federal diesel tax that's 24.3, not quite 25 cents per gallon of diesel. That alone would save drivers about $3 of every fill up. But if you got to where the real taxes are laid on, that is at the state level. Let me give you an example. Here are the gas taxes, the highest ones in America. California, Illinois, Washington, Pennsylvania, Indiana, Michigan, New Jersey, Maryland, Virginia, North Carolina, Rhode Island, Florida, and Oregon. They start at California with 70.9 cents, might as well say 71 cents a gallon. Add that to the federal gas tax, you're at over 90 cents for every gallon of gas you put in your tank. Illinois, 66. Washington, 59. Pennsylvania, 58. Indiana, 53. Michigan, 53. Jersey, 49. Maryland, 46. Virginia, 41.6. So, knock off the gas taxes right now. Suspend them. Along with all the carbon standard nonsense that also adds an awful lot of unnecessary cost to the cost of fuel. Fuel that American families have to have. You know, somebody said the other day, they didn't think that Americans drive very much anymore. That's not true. I looked up the stats last night. Do you know what percentage of Americans drive at least several days a week? 89% of adults in this country. That means about 11% don't drive at least two or three times every single week. Now, do you think that people are out burning up gasoline because it's fun or because it's entertaining? There may be a few people like that. I can confess that there have been times I said, I just want to go for a drive. But not when gas is costing. My last fill up was $6 a gallon. And I understand that you are frustrated by this too. So can we solve the entire problem? Not right away, but we can give Americans some relief right now. So we've actually made it today's X poll. Should the states suspend their gas taxes for now? Should the Congress act to put the federal gas and diesel taxes on suspension for right now? Yeah, I think we should right now. Glad to get your calls at 866-HEY-LARS. That's 866-439-5277. Send your emails to talk@LarsLarson.com. And if you want to vote in our poll on X, we actually made that the question today. Should every American state drop its gas taxes till the conflict with Iran ends? Because you know when that ends? When that ends, you can put the gas taxes back on, because what's going to happen simultaneously, the minute there is a deal with Iran, gas is going to drop dramatically. And how do I know that's true? because about 10 days ago, there was a hint that we might be getting near a final deal with Iran. And you know what happened to gas future or oil futures over the weekend? They dropped from above $100 a barrel to about $90 a barrel. And when the deal finally goes into place and Iran says, we will join the rest of the countries on planet Earth, we will drop our nuclear weapons program, we'll drop our intercontinental ballistic missile program, we're going to get out of all that business, and we're going to stop sponsoring terrorism, the minute that happens, oil prices are going to drop dramatically. And you're going to see all that damage that was done during this conflict with Iran. You're going to see them begin to rebuild. And the amount of oil we're going to have in the world and in the United States of America is going to bring prices down very, very quickly. To your calls. If you want to join what we call the best conversation in talk journalism, it's here every day at 866-HEY-LARS. And if you're a naysayer, you go right to the head of the line. Cyrus, welcome to the program. What's on your mind today?
1: Thank you, sir. I appreciate your show.
0: Thank you.
1: But I also am following the news regarding Iran terrorist regime.
0: Yes.
1: And I'm glad President Trump is going to finish them sometime soon. And for fake Democrats, they're really taking sides with terrorism. And I'm going to order turban for them, because the way they're really not supporting our president or our country.
0: Even if they're not supporting our president, Cyrus, could they at least support the right side of anything? Because lately, the Democrats seem to take the side of everything that is bad in the world. They take the side of human traffickers. They take the side of illegal aliens. They take the side of criminals. They want criminals not to be convicted of crimes. They want criminals not locked up. Could the Democrats actually take the good side of any issue? I don't know if they're capable of it, but the voters can send them a really strong message this year. You're listening to the Lars Larson Show.

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3: Welcome Welcome back to the Lars Larson Show. Well, Republicans usually run for office on the idea of cutting down the size of government, and now they're pushing a bill that actually is loaded up, or I would say larded up, with Democrat-style housing subsidies. That makes no sense to me, so I've got to turn to Joel Griffith for a few answers. Joel is a senior fellow at Advancing American Freedom. Joel, welcome back to the program. And how is it that Republicans can be pushing the kind of garbage they usually oppose when the Democrats push it?
1: Well, thanks for having me on, Lars. Well, it's deeply unfortunate that the centerpiece of the so-called Road to Housing Plan is actually pieces that have been championed by Elizabeth Warren and Bernie Sanders for years. I guess I'm really not that surprised considering that Vice President J.D. Vance once did call Bernie Sanders to save a Democrat, but it's still quite troubling to see that a housing proposal going through the House right now would, number one, ramp up more stimulus, which is going to further drive up prices, but number two, it's going to be restricting a lot of investments in the single-family housing space. It's not free market, and it's actually going to drive up costs for families.
3: I guess I just wonder, Joel, what's causing them to do this? Because ordinarily, most conservatives like me say, I don't want any government subsidies at all. I don't want them personally, and I frankly don't want them going to anybody else. And I'm usually hard-pressed to imagine a circumstance in which I'd say, well, we ought to subsidize this because somehow it'll produce a better result than actually producing out of the free market.
1: Well, we see politicians moving forward on this because there's a real recognition of a major problem, and that housing affordability is the worst that it's ever been in this country, whether you're looking at the actual home costs or home costs relative to income, or you're just looking at what the interest payments are, or the mortgage payments. It's never been worse right now for families across most of the country. So there's a very real problem here. But unfortunately, D.C. is set to double down on failed problems of the past. Very few politicians are recognizing that the primary driver of record unaffordability in the housing market has been all of these programs that have been there to help us. Over the last 40 years, you've seen the federal government through Fannie Mae and Freddie Mac end up financing close to 90% of home mortgages by buying those mortgages. We've seen the Federal Reserve print nearly $2 trillion to purchase mortgages. All of this has driven money into residential real estate. Think about the three sectors in the economy. We've seen the worst inflation over the past few decades. But healthcare, education, and housing, all three areas of the economy that the federal government has repeatedly been there to help with. But in the past, we saw conservatives and Republicans saying, hey, let's recognize these mistakes and get the government out of the way to allow prices to come back down to earth. Unfortunately, this time, you see Republicans teaming up with some of the most progressive members of the Senate to move forward a deal that doubles down on the worst of the past 30 years.
3: I'm not even sure I'd be as charitable as to call Pocahontas Elizabeth Warren, progressive. She's sort of way, way out to lunch. But the one place I could see if the federal government wanted to push something, I may have thrown this idea at you before, Joel, but let me throw it at you in a slightly different way. If the biggest problem that you can change right now, you can't really change the cost of materials. You can't really change the cost of labor very much, but you could change the cost of government. So I'm told that in Los Angeles, it's close to $300,000, about one third of the cost of a house in government fees that have to be paid to build a single house. An average house in L.A. is about $1 million, and about $300,000 of that is government rules and regulations and fees that you have to pay. Now, if the city of Los Angeles were to say, we're going to cut that in half, right there you've got a $150,000 reduction. And how does the government suffer if you say you can't collect a toll of $300,000 to build a house any more than the Iranian mad mullahs can collect $2 million tolls to go through the Strait of Hormuz? I think both of them are about equally evil. And if you say, well, how do we get Los Angeles or California or any other state to stop doing that? You know what you could do? You pointed out that the federal government has agencies that buy these mortgages. And if they were to tell states, you know what? If you're going to have these crazy rules and regs, we're going to take the 25 states that have the most freedom for people to build their houses and the lowest cost of government, then we will give priority to those loans, and we may not buy the other ones at all. Now, that one change, now that would be the federal government telling the states what to do. But it would be saying, if you're going to insist on collecting this gigantic toll at the front end, before somebody's even put a shovel in the dirt, you're going to demand $300,000 up front to be able to build a house, then we're not going to buy your mortgages. You can sell them to somebody else in the market, probably under less favorable terms. Meanwhile, if you've got states that say, no, no, we're not going to charge those kinds of fees, we're on the other end of the spectrum, then the federal government says, we'll be happy to buy those mortgages all day long. Would that bring about the change we want?
1: Look, I certainly sense the frustration and agree that places like L.A., Seattle, Portland, they have some onerous restrictions contributing to the rising cost of homes. I used to live in Newport Beach and well aware of the impact that local zoning can have on the supply of housing and the affordability. So that's certainly a driving factor. But if you look at across the other parts of the country, even across the Midwest, you've seen the price of housing, even in these areas that don't have the zoning issues, even in areas where population has been stable declining, you still see home prices increasing at a rate higher than inflation. And that's especially true in the lower to middle income housing market. And that primary driver is more than just the regulation. It's more than just the tariffs. It's this long-standing policy that we have of putting trillions of dollars, government dollars, into the housing market that's driven up the price.
3: All that does is it just drives inflation. By the way, Joel, you got to satisfy my curiosity. Did you end up with child care duty today?
1: No, I did not, but I did end up with the delayed flight.
3: With the what?
1: With the delayed flight, but no childhood duty for me.
3: Okay, very good. Joel, I very much appreciate the time. Glad to get your phone calls and your emails at 866-HEY-LARS. That's 866-439-5277. Send your emails to talk@LarsLarson.com, and I'll get those calls in just a moment. First, though, I got to give you a piece of advice. 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
3: Fox News, I'm Ted Lindner. President Trump on his way to China, where he'll meet with leader Xi Jinping. Trump saying he'll ask for his cooperation to reopen the Strait of Hormuz. Fox's Aisha Hosni with more.
4: He did say he's going to have a long talk with him about it, noting, though, that China is the largest buyer of Iranian crude oil.
5: We've had no problem, and he's been a friend of mine. He's been somebody that we get along with.
4: Trump says the ceasefire with Iran is on life support.
3: Tariffs will also be discussed. Since primary night tonight, Shelley Capito has won the Republican nomination for U.S. Senate in West Virginia. Carol Miller wins the Republican nomination for U.S. House in West Virginia's 1st Congressional District. In Nebraska, Pete Ricketts wins the Republican nomination for Senate, and Cindy Burbank wins the Democratic nomination. Jim Pillen wins the Republican nomination for governor in Nebraska, while Lynn Walls wins the Democratic nomination for governor in the state. America's listening to Fox News.
6: Here's a look at your weather on the North Coast for our overnight hours. It's looking like we've got a 50% chance of showers lined up for us, mainly between 11 p.m. and 2 a.m., and some fog rolling in around then as well. Otherwise, mostly cloudy conditions for the evening with temperatures in the low 50s and a bit of a breeze blowing in from the northwest at about 5 miles per hour and new rainfall amounts of less than a tenth of an inch. Mostly cloudy conditions for the morning, which should gradually turn into sunshine. Temperatures are going to be in the low 60s and a bit of a breeze blowing in from the northwest at about 5 to 10 miles per hour in the afternoon. And that's a look at your weather here on the North Coast.
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18: Hey, it's proof positive that the Democrats absolutely have no shame whatsoever. Consider this. A Brooklyn Democrat trying to get on the ballot got caught with the signatures of dead people on her paperwork. And that's just the beginning of the story. Is election fraud just hiding in plain sight? The New York Post is reporting the signatures of two dead Brooklyn voters appeared on a Democrat candidate's nominating petitions. Now she's at risk of being kicked off the primary ballot altogether. State Assembly candidate Marie Mirville Shahazda and her slate of Democratic district leaders could get axed from the primaries on Coney Island because of a mind-boggling 90% of the 5,200 signatures that she was required to submit to get on the ballot have been invalidated by the City Board of Elections, despite records showing both voters would be over 100 years old and that they passed away more than a decade ago. Fresh ink was signed last month to support her bid for office. And this is why they lose faith in government. I absolutely agree with that. To your calls now, 866-HEY-LARS. That's 866-439-5277. Send your emails to talk at LarsLarson.com. And I always like to start a segment when we can with a naysayer. Mike, you're a naysayer according to the producers. What do you and I disagree about that makes you one?
19: Hey, Lars, I agree with you on most things. I just wanted to bring up that you said that when the conflict was over, that gas prices were going to come right back down.
18: Yeah.
19: I don't think that's true. This is the largest oil disruption we've ever had. And they're estimating 10 million barrels a day are being lost. And I think this is going to have a...
18: Well, hold on. Where are you saying 10 million a day are being lost? Where are they being lost right now?
19: Just the supply.
18: No, hold on, Mike. You don't get away with that. If you want to tell me that 10 million barrels of daily production, now the world produces about 100 million barrels a day. The United States uses about a quarter of that. It's around 20, 21 million barrels a day. So where is this 10 million that's lost?
19: That's just the estimate when you Google, it's what it says.
18: Now, hold on. So you Googled something and you said based on that. Mike, do you suppose that at $100 a barrel that everybody who can produce oil is producing it just as fast as they possibly can?
19: I would think so.
18: Okay, and 90 days ago, we were producing a certain amount of oil that had gas prices lower than they were when Joe Biden left office, not as low as when he came in after Donald Trump. That would be $2.38 a gallon, but we were down to about $3 a gallon. So what makes you think that the minute the conflict is over, the minute the Strait of Hormuz is open, there are some facilities in the Middle East that are going to have to be replaced because Iran struck out against some of its neighbors, including a pipeline that goes through the Middle East. But most of our oil comes from the United States of America. We have enough of it that we're able to export 5 million barrels a day. But you're telling me that somehow we have permanently lost 10 million barrels? And if you can't tell me where we lost it, where are you getting that? Are you just pulling that out of your ear or some other orifice?
19: Well, we do export that amount, but we also import all of the oil that we actually use.
18: Hold on. Mike, we produce nearly all of the oil that the United States uses. They do import some because sometimes you have oil on one coast and it's harder to move it to the other coast. But you think that most of our oil is not produced right here in America?
19: No, there's different kinds of oil, and we have.
18: I know there's West Texas Intermediate, there's Brent crude, but do you have any knowledge of this subject at all, Mike? Because you're saying we import most of our oil. In the 1970s, when OPEC came together, America was importing about 57% of our oil. That is not the case now. We are very close. We're right at self-sufficiency. Where did you get the nonsense that America imports almost all of its oil? Where in the world did you get that?
19: My understanding is we have our refineries are set up for refining a different sort of oil, heavier oil.
18: We import some oil, but we are nearly self-sufficient for oil. So if we export 5 million barrels and import 5 million barrels, we're net-net, right? And by the way, if prices... Oh, I think Mike just gave up. Well, that's what most naysayers do, so that's how that works. Let's go to JW in Alabama. Hey, JW, welcome to the Lars Larson Show. What's on your mind?
20: Hey, Lars, I agree with you. This is an emergency. They should roll back the taxes, federal and state. And also, you know, I'm on record, brother, and I'm still saying this. The oil companies here, they need to suffer a little too, just like us taxpayers are. They need us. We're the one that keeps it all going. The federal with our taxes, the oil companies with our purchases. So they need to come down and they need to suffer a little bit too. Help us out just for a little while. Let's get this straightened out, and then let the stuff be where it needs to be. You know, let it even out or whatever.
18: Well, I'm okay with that, but JW, the way I understand the economics of oil is that what's a gallon of gasoline in Alabama cost right now?
20: It's right at $4 a gallon.
18: Okay, and how much of that is tax?
20: I'm not sure what our local taxes are. City
18: well, you got 20 cents of federal. I'll bet you've got about 30 cents of Alabama. That's 50 cents. That means if you're at $4.50 is the actual cost of the gallon of gas. That means that out of that, about 75% is the cost of the oil that they made the gasoline from. So if 75% of $3.50 just in round numbers is about, I'm going to have to do the math, about 2.25. So 2.25 is the cost of the oil. So how much of a discount would you like American oil companies to sell that gasoline at? The government is making anywhere from 50 cents to $1 a gallon on the gas. I'm told that the average margin for the oil companies is about 8%. So if they're selling you a gallon for $3.50, they're making about 30 cents a gallon. The government makes more money on the gasoline than the oil companies do. So how much would how much would you like them to reduce their profit margin?
20: Per unit, they make a little bit. I understand that. But you look at the big picture, they're making billions of profit.
18: I understand that. But see, billions. JW, I think you're making a mistake. God bless you, but you're making a mistake. Does Walmart make billions of dollars? Yes. What is their average margin? A hair under 3%. So if you go to Walmart and spend $1,000 on groceries and everything else you buy at Walmart, the company makes about $30. Now, if you make $30 per purchase times enough purchases, you do make billions of dollars. But JW, would you be happy if you were making 3% in your business? So you do $1 million of business in a year and you make 30 grand? Would you be okay with that?
20: No, everybody wants as much as they can get.
18: If you had a business grossing $1 million a year, would you be satisfied with a paycheck of 30 grand, which is about $15 an hour?
20: Well, I see where you're getting, but you bring it down on the lower scale of things.
18: I know, but you know what? Everything becomes more understandable on a lower scale, JW. If somebody says, well, they're making billions. Yes, they sell a lot of gallons of gasoline, and they're making 8% or so. JW, thank you very much. Back in a moment. You got the Lars Larson Show.

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4: Welcome back to the Lars Larson Show. If you're worried about the cost of gasoline, you ought to be worried about the supply of water, because the supply of water, especially in some parts of America, is running a bit short. And in fact, 40 million Americans depend on one dying river. And yet, we got no real plan to make sure that that water keeps on going. So I thought we'd talk to Tom Bischofsky, who is director of the Arizona Department of Water Resources. Mr. Bischofsky, welcome to the program.
5: Thanks, Lars.
4: Is the American West running out of water?
5: So I think it's a management issue in the face of a declining flow of a river. But Arizona, California, and Nevada have a plan to save that river, and we submitted that plan to the federal government on May 1st.
4: Now, can you give, for all of us who are not hydrologists or have any special expertise like yours truly, can you explain how better management could actually stretch that out?
5: So the main tool we have is to reduce our water use. And the three states that I mentioned propose over the next 2.5 years to reduce our use by 3.2 million acre feet. An acre foot in my state serves about 3 to 4 families.
4: Okay. And everybody knows an acre foot is an acre, 45,000 or so square feet times a foot of water, right? That
5: Correct.
4: Supports 3 families for a year. How do you go about making the reduction in use? Because does it strike you that while Arizona and Nevada are kind of notoriously dry, California has wet years and they have dry years, and it strikes me that they could supply a lot of their own needs if they could just capture more of that water.
5: So California does access water in Northern California and move it south.
4: Yep.
5: So the LA area to San Diego uses Colorado River water. So they do conjunctively manage those two supplies. When they have extra water from up north, they leave more of their water in Lake Mead, the main reservoir supplying Arizona, California, Nevada, and Mexico. And when they have a drier Northern California, they take some more water out of Lake Mead. We don't have quite that much of a luxury, but we have other tools. We've been storing unused water under the ground in Arizona for about 30 years. So we have some tools as well, and we've been managing our natural groundwater, our underground water, since 1980, for the day when the Colorado River or other rivers would shrink or our supplies would be diminished.
4: Now, Tom, I know you got to stay in good stead with your neighbors next door, but does that make you resent a bit the fact that California doesn't seem to manage its water very well, but Arizona's been doing it for a third of a century?
5: So I do believe that certainly for several decades, maybe not quite as long as us, California has been managing their water really well, and they have been great partners. I mentioned at the start that we have a California, Arizona, Nevada proposal we sent on May 1st to the federal government. So we are in great shape as partners, collaborative partners with California and Nevada at this point in time. It hasn't always been that way, but it is now, and they're motivated by the same things that motivate Nevada and Arizona. That is protecting the reservoirs like Lake Mead and protecting the river system so it can continue to provide the water to those 40 million people that you mentioned.
4: Okay, so what would it take? Does the federal government have to sign off on this plan for the three states to make it happen?
5: They do not. The process that they are undergoing would allow them to do so, and that decision point is preliminarily late June, and then finally about mid-July.
4: So what would they have? I mean, is there a way of explaining what they would do to make this happen?
5: So if they adopt our plan, then we take the actions. They also use some federal funding to help pay people to reduce their water use, but other folks would have to reduce their water use in an uncompensated way. So it's a combination of different actions. Water managers love complications, but that's how we get everybody to agree to really difficult things.
4: Do you really love complications and making it complicated? How about this?
5: I'd love to be the king and just dictate, but that is not how this works.
4: Do we have to come? I mean, I want to say this, and feel free to correct me, but do we have to compensate people to do the right thing, or could the market forces do it? I mean, if I'm buying lumber, lately lumber isn't as expensive as it was a couple of years ago, but it's still fairly expensive. You know how much I use of it? As little as I absolutely have to, because it costs a lot to buy it. And if you use the market mechanisms, is that enough to get people to do the right thing without having to get out the checkbook and pay them to do the right thing?
5: So in Arizona, for example, in the Yuma area, southwest Arizona, where all of the winter lettuce comes from in the United States, for example,
4: yep.
5: They have used market forces to become more efficient and use less water. In my part of the state, the central part of the state, again, starting in 1980, we had regulations where water users had to become more efficient. So both things work, but there's a morass of water law that goes back 100 plus years on the Colorado River. And you have to try to balance the water law with actions that people want to take, with the markets, and put together again, pretty complicated package that balances the law, balances the needs, balances what people are willing to do proactively. And so that is what we've accomplished. And it's a big deal for Arizona, California, Nevada to have come together with the May 1st proposal.
4: Okay, and are there some things that really bother you as a water manager that could be done easily and people just don't do it because they don't have to yet?
5: So I think what bothers me as a water manager more is among the 40 million people and all the businesses and farms trying to find an equitable outcome in which everyone that benefits from the largesse of the river contributes to its protection, because right now, four states, Utah, New Mexico, Colorado, and Wyoming, are kind of doing way less than what we are doing in Arizona, California, Nevada. So that's what kind of gets at me. It's like, if you benefit from the river, you should put actions into play that protect it.
4: Now, why aren't they doing it then?
5: Because of different versions of what the law requires or doesn't require. So it's a kind of a legal disagreement about, again, the law of the river for the last 120 years or so.
4: So they say the law doesn't tell us we have to do it, so we're just not going to do it.
5: And we believe they have an obligation under the law. They believe they don't have an obligation under the law. And that's a simplification, but I think that accurately reflects the difference of opinion between the states.
4: Well, it just seems a real tragedy that we have, at various times, even the states you mentioned, Arizona and Nevada, occasionally have floods, and you say, why don't we capture some of that water? Because if we let it go long enough, it just flows back to the ocean and becomes one of the most useless substances on Earth. Tom, it's a pleasure to have you on. Thanks so much for the time.
5: Right. Hopefully we can talk again sometime.
4: Hey, I know we'll be talking again, because I know the water thing isn't going to solve itself on its own. That's Tom Bischofsky, who's director of the Arizona Department of Water Resources. You're listening to The Lars Larson Show.
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12: Iran at the top of his mind. I'm Lisa Lacera, Fox News. Even as President Trump heads to China for a meeting with President Xi Jinping.
13: Their military is gone, it's wiped out, and we're only going to make a good deal, and we'll see. What happens?
12: The president says he expects the two to discuss Iran, but told reporters he doesn't see a need for China to intervene. The conflict in Iran has cost tens of billions so far.
14: Most of the money spent on Operation Epic Fury is attributed to replenishing stockpiles of weapons and munitions, as well as maintenance. But the $29 billion total does not include the cost of repairing damage done to U.S. bases in the region by Iranian missile and drone strikes.
15: We don't know what our future posture is going to be. We don't know how those bases would be reconstructed, and we don't know what percentage our allies and partners will pay for that reconstruction.
14: Pentagon Comptroller Jay Hurst outlining the cost at a Senate hearing about defense spending. The administration is asking Congress for a $1.5 trillion Pentagon budget in the upcoming fiscal year.
12: Fox's Jared Halpern at the White House. Former Arcadia, California Mayor Eileen Wang has pled guilty to charges of acting as a foreign agent to China.
16: Prosecutors say between 2020 and 2022, 4 years before she was sworn in as mayor, she worked at the direction and control of Chinese government officials. Federal authorities say Wang operated a website claiming it was a news source for local Chinese American community. Instead, she's accused of using it to promote pro-Chinese content at the direction of the communist government.
12: Fox's Christina Coleman in Los Angeles. Federal authorities say Eileen Wang's former fiance was her accomplice. He's serving 4 years in federal prison after pleading guilty to acting as an illegal agent for China. The South Carolina State Senate fell short of the majority needed to extend their legislative session so they could consider changes in their congressional districts. America's listening to Fox News.
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12: Colorado officials identify the man killed by a Frontier Airlines plane in Denver last week.
20: Denver's chief medical examiner, Dr. Sterling McLaren, says Michael Mott, the 41-year-old, struck and killed by a plane taking off at Denver International Airport late Friday, intended to end his life.
0: The cause of death is multiple blunt and sharp force injuries. The manner of death is suicide.
20: Officials noting Mott climbed over an 8-foot perimeter fence topped with barbed wire and was hit 2 minutes later. The incident causing a 4,000-foot debris field and all 231 people on the

0: 2.8 for core CPI on an annual basis. Both annual readings were higher than forecast. The Iran conflict pushed prices higher, especially for gasoline, jet fuel, and diesel fuel. The April CPI report was skewed because of a technical change made because some data was not collected during last year's government shutdown. Janico Solda, Fox News.
1: A man has pled guilty to a vehicle break-in in Atlanta that police say resulted in the theft of unreleased music by Beyonce. Kelvin Evans appeared in Fulton County Superior Court to answer to charges of entering an automobile and criminal trespass. He was sentenced to 2 years in prison. I'm Lisa Lacera. This is Fox News.
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14: 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It's a Tuesday, and it's honestly provocative talk radio for America. 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And if you happen to be a naysayer, we love naysayers on this program. Naysayers always go to the head of the line at 866-439-5277. And you can vote in our X poll. I'll give you that question in just a moment. What's coming up this hour? Drones are targeting our medics and nobody's talking about it. Are America's wounded soldiers being left exposed? Your tax dollars paid for it, but then the FDA buried it. Is the government hiding vaccine science from you? California Governor Gavin Newsom, he's handling taxpayer millions or handing them off to nonprofits that are tied to his wife. Is that corruption hiding in plain sight? And I would even say Democrat-style corruption. And take just a moment to cast a vote in my X poll. You'll find it two places, at Lars Larson Show on X. You can also find it on my website at LarsLarson.com. Should every American state drop its gasoline taxes and diesel taxes, too, until the conflict with Iran ends? The president is talking about a temporary suspension of the gas tax as a short-term affordability tax cut for more than 100 million drivers and truckers. He proposes doing that till gas prices go down, and then the tax would come back in. Indiana and Georgia have already suspended their gas taxes in full, and Utah has implemented a temporary cut in recent weeks. What are the other states waiting for? And believe me, there are states like California where the gas tax alone is 70 cents a gallon. Imagine the kind of relief that California would get with 70 cents of state gas taxes cut off, 20 cents or 18 cents of federal gas taxes cut off. You're talking about close to 90 cents a gallon that you could get some temporary relief until the conflict with Iran is over. Glad to have you with me, and glad to take your calls and emails, too. John Loudon wrote in, Lars, your segment on rare earth metals, spot on. We built a nickel refinery in Oklahoma that is so totally clean, I've been very intensely involved in dealing with all the challenges. The company's name is

Best Win Elements. Processing to a certain concentration is usually dirty, but the refining process we use to separate pure nickel powder from the ore happens in a closed reactor with zero dirty emissions. We need to stand up all the processing, smelting, and refining capability that we can in the United States. That is my focus. Signed, John Loudon. John, thanks very much. Send those emails to talk@LarsLarsen.com. And think about this. What happens in New York City when you speak out about the clown show and then they demote you? Well, a New York police captain found out. He was transferred to a far less prominent role, and that happened on Tuesday, one day after a video began circulating that showed him on duty calling Mayor Zohran Mamdani expendable and an embarrassment and total nonsense. The video, according to the New York Times, was taken on Saturday night in Bushwick, Brooklyn, where almost 200 protesters had gathered outside a hospital to stop Immigration's and Customs Enforcement ICE agents from taking an immigrant who was a patient there. Now, why would you protest against taking somebody who's an illegal alien and removing him, whether he's a patient or not? In the video, Captain Wilson says he's total nonsense. He's an embarrassment and total nonsense. Later in the 40-second video, he says all Democrats know. Waste of human race. A disciplinary process has begun for Captain Wilson, whose comments violated the police department's ban on expressing political opinions about a political party while on duty. Well, no, he was expressing an opinion about the mayor of New York. That is not a political party. And by the way, were those regulations enforced when all the cops were taking a knee for Black Lives Matter and all the rest of that nonsense? Because if they weren't enforced then why would you enforce them now? Because now they have decided to make war on anybody who is conservative. Glad to get your calls at 866-HEY-LARS. That's 866-439-5277. Send your emails to talk@LarsLarsen.com. By the way, if you think the homeless problem only afflicts the big northern cities, consider this story from the Daily Mail. A couple in Texas who fled Austin to escape climate change, well, they went to Maine. They thought, we're going to get away from climate change. We're going to get to where it's cool most of the year. Guess what they found out? A few days into their brand new life, they woke up to find a human excrement on the front porch of their house after a homeless person had slept there overnight. Homelessness in Bangor, Maine has spiraled in recent years to such a level that city council members unanimously passed an ordinance on Monday, yesterday, banning the storage of belongings on sidewalks outside public spaces like the library. How about suggesting this? If you leave your junk, wherever your junk happens to be, and I mean junk, I mean, I don't know how many of you live near homeless encampments. I certainly do. Tina and I live near homeless encampments. And what do you see there? Giant piles of garbage. And if you look closely or smell closely, there's human waste as well, just like that Texas couple found in Bangor, Maine. So if you tell people, if you decide to abandon your property on a public piece of property, that property may just be rounded up, shoveled up, and put into a truck and hauled away to the dump. That's what should happen. Now, that's if you actually enforce the law. By the way, a couple of quick things I want to mention. The Supreme Court has now cleared the way for Alabama officials to redraw their congressional map. They did this yesterday, weeks after striking down Louisiana's second black majority congressional district. In other words, a congressional district drawn based on the skin color of the voters in the district and not based on a colorblind standard. In a 6-3 ruling, the Supreme Court granted the state's request, this is in Alabama, to vacate a bunch of lower court rulings that blocked them from adopting a new map. The ruling will likely allow Republicans to flip one of two Democrat-held congressional seats in the state for the 2026 election. President Trump yesterday nominated Cameron Hamilton to lead FEMA, a stunning reversal. Hamilton was fired from that same role last year after testifying before Congress that abolishing FEMA was not in the country's best interest. Trump and DOGE had previously signaled plans to eliminate FEMA altogether.
Hamilton's renomination signals that the Trump administration is now backing away from its promise to dismantle FEMA altogether. And I'll tell you what, can you think of a more useless federal agency than the Federal Emergency Management Agency? It is about as useless as they come. And the fact is, we could get by without them very, very well and send a lot of that money. If you're going to spend money on emergency preparation, put it at the local and state levels. They know what they're going to need. They know how they can best prepare. I don't think the federal government, and especially FEMA, look at the way FEMA prepared decades ago in New Orleans and in Louisiana after the Hurricane Katrina. And then you had the more recent hurricanes in North Carolina, where people found out that once again, FEMA had not been fixed at all. Oh, and by the way, the little good piece of news, consider this. As of this week, there are about 345,000 fewer federal employees. That means the government is getting smaller. It needs to keep on getting smaller. And the April jobs report now indicates 717,000 more private sector jobs have been added. Government is getting smaller. The private sector is getting bigger. Coming up in a moment, is the FDA burying the science to please the anti-vaccine politicos? We'll talk about that coming up next.

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5: Welcome back to the Lars Larson Show. It's a pleasure to be with you and a pleasure to welcome back Dr. Henry Miller, medical doctor, molecular biologist, currently at the Science Literacy Project. He was the founding director of the FDA's Office of Biotechnology. Doc, welcome back.
0: Good to be with you, Lars. Thank you.
5: I know that you and I have disagreed on a number of things, including politics, but I don't like it when science begins to be politicized by folks, whichever side they're coming from, who say, we don't want to publish that research because it doesn't fit our politics. But you say that's exactly what's happening right now, right?
0: That is exactly what has happened at FDA. Powers that be put the kibosh on some COVID post-marketing safety studies and actually required that the authors, who were FDA scientists and physicians, withdraw their papers, their approved papers, from publication, which is unheard of and, in my opinion, inexcusable.
5: Was there any reason given for this?
0: An HHS spokesman said that there were broad conclusions not supported by the data, but that's PR speak. You know how that goes.
5: I do.
0: And that bore no relationship to reality at all, as demonstrated by reviewers who had peer-reviewed those papers.
5: I mean, because look, Doc, I don't like it when people say, this came to the conclusion I don't like. And in fact, I've given you a couple of studies over the years where that's been done, where the folks behind the study just said, we're going to back out of this study. Why? Well, because it's coming to conclusions that we don't like. I don't think that works, no matter which side of the argument you're coming from.
0: No, it doesn't. And, sometimes the authors of a paper might come across additional new data that puts their studies in doubt and might want to withdraw it or modify it.
5: Sure.
0: But this was their bosses saying, because the data are not politically correct, the data have to go. And that's just, as you said, that's just not acceptable. It's not appropriate.
5: Well, let me ask you something. Academically, if a scientist has a study and they've done the study and they've got the data, and it's been peer-reviewed, so their peers have actually looked at it and said, yeah, that's what the numbers say. Because that's what, I mean, I've never peer-reviewed a paper. I don't have the qualifications to do it. But if I read a paper and I said, how do they come to this conclusion? Well, here's the data. Here's the conclusion. Unless you can find a hole in that, and I assume that when these are peer-reviewed, if they're peer-reviewed very honestly, the folks doing the peer review are expected to be experts in their field, and that they look for the holes they know that sometimes occur in research. And if they can't find any holes, then there's no reason to pull the data back. Can they still publish the study some other way?
0: Well, there are sort of fake journals that don't have genuine peer review that will take almost anything in return.
5: Yeah, and you've actually defamed some of those journals and said these journals are no good. But now we've got a situation where that may be the only way they get published, right?
0: Yeah, but the establishment medical community ignores papers from those journals, and the only time they're referred to is by the RFK Jr. sponsored organizations like Children's Health Defense and some of the other the anti-vaccine, anti-science quacks who trade in disinformation. But Lars, one thing I wanted to mention that you may not have seen today, the FDA commissioner has announced that he's leaving.
5: McCary, heard that he was going to leave, right?
0: Yeah. He announced it today. And there's an interesting irony there. He's been criticized by a number of different factions in the healthcare community, and he's leaving for in a sense some of the wrong reasons. He was attacked most viciously by the Make America Healthy Again MAHA crowd for things that were sound decisions, and yet they approved his approval of these withdrawn papers that were legitimate and sound science papers. So he was in a terrible position, but he, you know, the honorable thing would have been to resign way before this, when he was getting undue pressure about sound decisions.
5: I mean, maybe I need to put a finer point on my question. If I'm a scientist at FDA and my bosses have said, you need to withdraw this paper, who actually owns the paper? In other words, could the scientist say, well, I'm going to take this to one of the reputable journals and say to them, this has been peer reviewed, feel free to peer review it again, but I'd like to see it published. Is that scientist free to do that, or can the government say, no, you must hide it forever?
0: You know, if they use their FDA affiliation, I don't think they can do that.
5: No, but if they don't, I mean, in other words, could you stay at the FDA and say, I'm just submitting this as a XYZ kind of scientist?
0: I'm not sure, to be honest. It's never been done, to my knowledge.
5: Does that sound like a gap in the system itself? If you've said once the government sponsors research by a scientist who's on our payroll, we're free to tell him hide that research or publish that research either way. Does that sound like a flaw? If all of a sudden you're told, no, once you work for us, we get to tell you whether or not you can ever publish it.
0: It does sound like a flaw to me. Because it opens it up to exactly the kind of bureaucratic manipulation that we've seen with these papers about the COVID vaccines and the Shingrix vaccine, both.
5: Well, and see, this is where I'd suggest to you. You said all these other journals are the fly-by-nights, nobody trusts them, and things like that. Is it possible that some legitimate papers that only were submitted there because the rest of the medical establishment said, no, we're not going to let that stuff get published because we don't like it? In other words, can the politics play the same way both directions?
0: They could, but I'm not aware of that ever having occurred at these fly-by-night journals.
5: Okay. Well, Dr. Miller, I'm up against the clock, but I very much appreciate your time. That's Dr. Henry Miller. By the way, all those spam texts and the scam emails that flood your phone, and the calls as well, they're not random. The scammers buy up your personal info, and they used to do it to me until Incogni. 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
3: Fox News, I'm Chris DeMeo. President Trump is on his way to China, where he'll meet with China President Xi Jinping. One Senate Republican hopes the president can get a good deal for farmers.
4: My hope is that he'll open up markets for agriculture. That would be a good thing. You look at what he did with stopping the precursors of fentanyl coming into this country through by way of Mexico. Fentanyl deaths are way down.
3: Senator Eric Schmidt on Fox's The Ingram Angle. President Trump also says he'll talk with Xi about reopening the Strait of Hormuz. Criminal charges over a crash in the 2024 collapse of the Francis Scott Key Bridge in Maryland that killed six people and caused severe damage to the bridge.
5: Technical Superintendent Radhakrishnan Karthik Nair, an Indian national, was also indicted, charged with conspiracy, obstructing an agency proceeding, and making false statements.
3: Fox's Mike Emanuel. America's listening to Fox News.
6: Here's a look at your weather on the North Coast for our overnight hours. It's looking like we've got a 50% chance of showers lined up for us, mainly between 11 p.m. and 2 a.m., and some fog rolling in around then as well. Otherwise, mostly cloudy conditions for the evening, with temperatures in the low 50s and a bit of a breeze blowing in from the northwest at about 5 miles per hour and new rainfall amounts of less than a tenth of an inch. Mostly cloudy conditions for the morning, which should gradually turn into sunshine. Temperatures are going to be in the low 60s and a bit of a breeze blowing in from the northwest at about 5 to 10 miles per hour in the afternoon. And that's a look at your weather here on the North Coast.
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19: Welcome back to the Lars Larson Show. It's a pleasure to be with you. I got to tell you about this. Another lenient judge in America who may be at least partially responsible for a shooting rampage that happened in Cambridge, Massachusetts. We'll get to the details of that in just a moment. First, if you want to join the best conversation in talk journalism, it happens right here every day at 866-HEY-LARS. That's 866-439-5277. 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Consider this. A serial criminal by the name of Tyler Brown. Now, what do we know about Tyler Brown? Well, right now, Tyler Brown is accused of opening fire on random drivers yesterday. Well, did we have any warning that he might do crazy stuff like this? Yeah, he was convicted of trying to kill a cop some years earlier. Brown pleaded guilty to armed assault with the intent to murder in 2021, just 5 years ago. He fired 13 rounds at officers in Boston, including firing from a .40 caliber Glock, a semi-automatic, at close range, directly at one officer's chest. Prosecutors had recommended a 12-year prison sentence. Now, does that sound about right? You fire at a cop, you fire 13 rounds at officers, some of them at close range, and you go to the judge and you say, I think you should throw this guy in prison for at least a dozen years. Well, the judge, Janet Sanders, handed out a 5 to 6 year sentence. And a cop caught up in that attack said in one of the victim's statements, I am a firm believer that when Mr. Brown gets out, he will hurt or worse, he will kill somebody. Now, that was 5 years ago. He got a 5 to 6 year sentence. Guess what? He got out in January. And what did he do? He did exactly what the police officer who had been shot at said he was going to do. He went out and fired 50 to 60 shots at random at cars on Memorial Drive in Massachusetts, leaving two men critically injured. So, what should happen to that judge? I've had a number of you suggest that when a judge lets somebody out of custody early, even when they are warned this person is dangerous, he is likely to be dangerous again, and the judge hands out a light sentence like that, should there be a consequence, a legal consequence? I'm not talking about vigilantism, but when Judge Janet Sanders turns down the recommendation of prosecutors, says, I'm not going to lock this guy up for 12 years, I'm going to give him half of that, and he's going to serve the lower end of the sentence. I mean, he was sentenced in 2021. This is 5 years later. The guy got 5 to 6 years in prison. He served 5 years, walks out in January, and by May, he's out firing 50 or 60 shots at random at cars on Memorial Drive, and two men end up critically injured. Do you know what I'd like to see? I know that there is qualified immunity for people like judges, but wouldn't you love to see a lawsuit brought against Janet Sanders? I would love to see the victims or the victims' families bring a lawsuit against the judge. Maybe it would work, maybe it would not. But wouldn't it be nice to get some kind of justice out of a situation like that? You've got a family member who's now critically injured because a judge decided to give the lightest possible sentence to a guy who has already demonstrated that he's a dangerous guy, and you let him go just like that. Glad to have you with me. 866-439-5277. Send your emails to talk@LarsLarson.com. I don't know if Gavin Newsom has just given up on any kind of presidential ambitions, But it seems to me that Gavin Newsom is like the worst of the politicians out there who've decided they want to do public service. They want to be elected to jobs like governor of California or the job that I think Gavin Newsom would really like, which is president of the United States. And the minute they get into office, they start figuring out ways to deliver public money into the pockets of members of their family. Consider this. Gavin Newsom is now facing accusations of corruption. He put $20 million of the taxpayers' money into a nonprofit that is led by an executive who also sits on the board of his wife's nonprofit organization that promotes what? Gender equality. The deal triggered a wave of scrutiny over how the nonprofit was chosen, whether or not its proximity to Newsom's political and personal network. Here's the quote I love. If you take the number of diapers they're planning to send out and the amount of money that he's spending on it, it's 50 cents for each one of those diapers, which is about 100 times more expensive than if you just bought them at Costco. That's the comment of Steve Hilton. You've heard Steve on this show. Steve Hilton is one of the Republican candidates who's seeking the GOP nomination to run in November for governor of California. Sibel Newsom co-founded the California Partners Project. That helped facilitate the partnership. That detail is what critics point to as evidence of overlapping influence between state-funded programs and nonprofit networks. Instead of taking our money and putting it into some scheme that benefits their friends and cronies, why don't they just let us keep more of our own money in the first place so we can decide how to spend our money? Again, the comment of Steve Hilton, who I think is probably the best candidate. Nothing against Sheriff Bianco, but I think that Steve Hilton is the most likely candidate to end up as one of two running for the Republican governorship of the state of California. China, meanwhile, is flooding the streets of America with illegal weapons. Federal customs officials who look at imported packages arriving in Chicago at international airports, what did they seize? 100 shipments of Glock switches and suppressors from Chinese merchants that were bound for recipients around the United States, and that was just last month. There was a total of 107 shipments. Federal law enforcement found 255 pistol automatic fire conversion switches. So in other words, I don't own any Glocks. I don't really like Glocks. I like other guns. I like my Walther. I like my Kimber. They both have affirmative safeties on them. Glock only has a trigger safety. And do I have any fully automatic weapons? No. Do I have any suppressors? No. I don't have any problem with suppressors. But if you're trying to convert pistols to fully automatic, I don't see the point to that. And frankly, if it's not within the law, you shouldn't be doing it. CBP says they took 1,500 pieces of gun-altering devices seized in all of 2024. That makes April seizures much higher than normal, and that is a real problem. We got to cut off those imports from China. Hey, most people think just waking up in the middle of the night, that's just part of life. But doctors now say those nighttime wake-ups, they could be affecting your long-term health. 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
1: 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That's pretty neat. You got to go try the food. We got Applebee's on Broadway also here, as well as the Humble Bay Bistro. Double D's in Fortuna is back on the Shop and Show. 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We got two Humble Fasteners, one Clean Queen Meal Prep. Both of these are hot ticket items. They might just sell out before the Saturday show, so it's good to go and purchase right now by going to theshoppingshow.net. Better yet, go sign up for the Shopping Show Club. You'll be able to get early access to everything from next week's list. And we also have the return of the Matiquette, both senior and adult passes available for the Matiquette along Humboldt Bay. And we have the Habit Burger. Yeah, they're finally opening, and they're going to be up on the Shopping Show. We got coupons for the Habit Burger. 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
4: Welcome back to the Lars Larson Show. It's a pleasure to be with you. Well, the battlefield has changed, and our wounded troops could be paying the price. Are we one drone strike away from a medical catastrophe that we're not ready for? I thought we'd talk with Jeremy Cannon, who's chair of Strategic Advisory Committee for Respond U.S. Jeremy, welcome to the program.
5: Lars, thanks so much for having me. It's a pleasure to be here.
4: You mind telling my audience what Respond U.S. is?
5: Absolutely. I appreciate the opportunity to talk about Respond U.S. This is a vitally important initiative to make sure that we're not just one drone strike away from catastrophe, but in fact, when our service members are forward deployed, they're going to receive the absolute best trauma care possible. Right now, I'm concerned, though, that that we're not ready, that that we're vulnerable. But Respond U.S. is here to implement the policies and procedures needed to fix that that capability gap.
4: Okay, so why are we not ready? Where are we deficient, and how do we fix it?
5: That's a great question, Lars. We've seen over the past several years that our spending in military health care has been essentially flat, that we've not been innovating in terms of preparing ourselves for future large-scale combat operations. I had a chance to testify before the Senate Armed Service Committee on that topic several months ago, and it's frightening. If we get embroiled in a large-scale conflict, the casualty numbers will be very large, and unfortunately, with a system that's not prepared, our preventable deaths will be shocking. In fact, the statistic that stops most people short is that we project that up to 25% of projected combat casualties could be preventable if only our systems were prepared and ready to go when the first shots are fired, not assembling the team after the crisis hits.
4: Okay, so what do we need to change? Is there a way to bring the specifics to my audience? We're not experts. We're not medical experts or military experts. What would we have to change from a practical standpoint to make this different?
5: Yeah, I think the most important thing is experience. So getting those clinical exposures for our military trauma teams in high acuity, high complexity situations in trauma centers, either military trauma centers or civilian trauma centers. There's an outstanding trauma center in Oregon in your neck of the woods, and embedding trauma teams in civilian hospitals like that is a first step. But then we also
4: is there a side benefit to this that if we're hearing from all these hospitals that they're critically short of some of the personnel they need, especially nurses and perhaps doctors as well, that if you said we're going to assign people who usually work in a military capacity, but when they're not deployed right now, if you had them working inside of hospitals and inside of trauma hospitals especially, then they'd have a chance to get that kind of experience and benefit the hospital system. If we're already paying for their time, You know, I guess it's always occurred to me, Jeremy, I live in a part of the country that has a lot of big mountains in it. I mean, the East Coast, they tell me something 1,300 feet tall is a mountain. Out in my neck of the woods, 12,000 feet is a mountain. And when you see, I would often get calls from people on the show who'd say, well, who's paying for the military to go out there and run these, you know, Black Hawk helicopters in to pull people off mountains or out of rivers or out of other difficult terrain? And I said, that's our military. We're already paying them to train. What's wrong with training on the real world, saying as long as we're here and our real job is to go pull wounded people off a battlefield, sometimes in very difficult terrain, why not do the real thing and pull real people, Americans, out of bad situations, not because of war or because of conflict or kinetic injuries or things like that, but because people get hurt out in the wilderness or out on mountains.
5: Exactly right. It is absolutely a win-win. Having military trauma teams in civilian trauma centers, training on a day-to-day basis embedded with that civilian trauma team, will get them up to the level of trauma expertise so that when they're confronted with a complex combat casualties, that they'll know exactly what to do. And that also gets our system ready so that it's not rusty. It doesn't deteriorate or atrophy between big conflicts.
4: So what would it take to get the Pentagon to sign on for this?
5: Well, I think they're inclined to take heed. I think that, as the recent reporting from CNN showed, that they're doing exercises underground in response to the realities of modern conflict. I think their ears have perked up a little bit. But I think we have to make the case to the American people that it's not just an isolated military problem. This is a problem for our nation. That we need to repair these gaps in our military medical capability, and that will have significant and lasting benefits for civilian disasters and even big marquee events like, say, the FIFA World Cup or the U.S. Olympics. We'll be ready for these large scale events, and hopefully nothing serious happens. But the chance favors the prepared mind, and we'll be ready to go if we plan these things out ahead of time.
4: I mean, because when I think about incidents, big national scale incidents like Hurricane Katrina, the tornadoes and hurricanes that hit various parts of the country, earthquakes, things like that, those seem like ideal conditions for the military to be able to practice, but not just practice, but actually save real lives. And if we're already paying the cost, why not?
5: Exactly right. And those are the kind of big events and types of situations where we see this dual benefit, that we can have our military and our civilian disaster teams training together side by side so that we're ready for a large-scale conflict as well as civilian disasters.
4: Very good. Mr. Cannon, thank you very much. That's Jeremy Cannon, chair of the Strategic Advisory Committee for Respond U.S. By the way, you know that everybody talks about those weight loss injections. I've heard an earful on GLP-1. And the results, they are dramatic. They work by lowering blood sugar and then reducing your appetite. But what if you want to lose weight, but you don't want to have those painful weekly injections, especially when you hear about the intense side effects, nasty side effects? 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And the results are remarkable. I've used it myself. The studied ingredients in Lean have been shown to lower your blood sugar. 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
0: this is America from Luis's. 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
7: It's time for the KINS opinion poll question for today. Today's opinion poll question takes a look at kite flying and what is considered to be the biggest kite in the world, according to the Guinness Book of World Records. And over two-thirds of voters yesterday said yes, they believe a point should automatically be added to the driving records of distracted drivers who are caught during enforcement periods. Be sure to vote on today's question by going to KINS1063.com.
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11: Heading to Beijing, I'm Chris DeMeo, Fox News. President Trump is heading to China for a high-stakes summit with China's leader.
12: President Trump says he expects to have a long conversation with President Xi Jinping about the war in Iran.
13: He's been a friend of mine. He's been somebody that we get along with. And I think you're going to see that good things are going to happen. This is going to be a very exciting trip.
12: China is a major buyer of Iranian oil, and the administration has sought to use Beijing to pressure Iran to make a peace deal. Still, before leaving the White House, President Trump said he is not asking for China to intervene in negotiations, adding the U.S. doesn't need any help with Iran. At the White House, Jared Halpern, Fox News.
11: Tensions are rising between the U.S. and Iran again after President Trump determined the ceasefire is on life support. Fox's Trey Yingst is in Tel Aviv.
14: Secretary of War Pete Hegseth on Capitol Hill today told lawmakers the United States has a plan if escalation with Iran is necessary. The Middle East is bracing for the possibility that the region returns to war in the days ahead. The Speaker of Iran's parliament, Mohammad Khalibaf, posted to X saying our armed forces are ready to deliver a well-deserved response to any aggression. Mistaken strategy and mistaken decisions will always lead to mistaken results. The whole world has already figured this out. We are prepared for all options. They will be surprised. The threatening language comes after President Trump rejected the Iranian response to the U.S. peace proposal, calling it a piece of garbage.
11: And the tensions come as Pentagon officials say the war with Iran has cost at least $29 billion. Denver airport workers initially missed a security breach by a man who scaled an 8-foot perimeter fence and crossed the runway where he was hit and killed by a plane with 231 people on board. The 41-year-old entered the airport and crossed the runway as a Frontier Airlines plane attempted to take off. The medical examiner says he died by suicide. 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
11: Another former cruise ship passenger has tested positive for hantavirus.
17: The Spanish citizen was evacuated from the cruise ship at the center of the outbreak on Sunday. All 13 Spanish nationals on board are now quarantining at a military hospital in Madrid. The number of people infected with the potentially deadly virus is now 11, with three deaths. The World Health Organization says there are no signs of a larger outbreak. It's thought the disease was brought on board by a Dutch couple who'd been birdwatching in Argentina and came into contact with infected rat droppings. Jonathan Savage, Fox News.
11: Secretary of War Pete Hegseth and Chairman of the Joint Chiefs of Staff General Dan Kane pressed by House Appropriation Committee members today on the Iran war, including the costs.
18: Well, this was supposed to be an opportunity for Secretary Hegseth and General Kane to defend the president's request for a whopping $1.5 trillion military budget, which is 44% bigger than last year. Instead, appropriators from both parties expressed frustration that they don't know how much the Iran war has really cost. The new estimated cost of the war is $29 billion, $4 billion more than the comptroller told

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10: Welcome back to the Lars Larson Show. I have a confession. I absolutely despise Nicholas Kristof. Now, I know that some of you are big fans of Nicholas Kristof because, after all, he's won the Pulitzer Prize. He's a big deal columnist, or was a big deal columnist, with the New York Times. But I'll tell you what he's done lately that just goes way beyond the pale. The fact is, this is a guy that I think is inherently dishonest. He is a guy who about 4 years ago decided that after decades as a New York Times columnist, after winning the Pulitzer Prize, his wife has won the Pulitzer Prize, he's lived in China, he's lived most of the last half century in New York City, that he would come to his home state of Oregon and that he would run for governor, and then he lied. And this is the problem with people who work in journalism. If I lie, I expect to get called out on it. And in fact, I expect many of you to do that. If some of you have caught me saying something and they say, Lars, that was inaccurate. And, you know, most of the time you're right. I mean, the other day I had one where I said, I can't even remember what it was, but somebody emailed me and said, Lars, oh, I know, I might have said that Alaska was the 50th state. Hawaii is the 50th state. Alaska's 49. So I'm happy to be called out on those things. And people like Nicholas Kristof, the New York Times, should be called out as well. So what has Kristof done lately? You know what? He published a column this week in which he says that Palestinian prisoners sitting in Israeli jails and prisons have been raped on a regular and routine basis, that they have been beaten on a regular and routine basis. And get this, it gets this bad that Israeli police and prison dogs have been trained to rape prisoners. Now, I know that sounds completely cockamamie, like something you'd read in a tabloid that you might buy at the supermarket checkout line. No, this is coming from none other than Pulitzer Prize winner Nick Kristof of the New York Times. And if you say, but maybe he has the facts on his side, let me suggest something to you. Where did he get the facts? He got them from NGOs that are linked to Hamas, a terrorist organization that has been funded, aided, and abetted by Iran. Now, does that sound like to you? I mean, even if you don't work as a journalist, even if you've never worked as a journalist, does a terrorist organization that has a decided point of view about the whole Middle East situation, does that sound like a good source of information for something as outrageous as, yeah, they're training the prison watchdogs to rape the prisoners, and that prisoners are raped and beaten on a regular basis? You know, these charges have been raised a lot of times. They've been investigated. And there are times where the state of Israel finds that somebody has been abused, that somebody has broken the law. And believe it or not, the Israeli courts actually have ruled against the state of Israel from time to time, just like the American courts occasionally rule against the American government from time to time. But is any of this well-founded? What are the other sources for Pulitzer

Prize winner Nicholas Kristof's crazy story about rape and beating and all of that? Well, I'll tell you what they are. They're NGOs, non-governmental organizations. And where do those non-governmental organizations operate? Well, they operate in the Gaza Strip. This is how they claim to know all this information. And you say, okay, well, hold on. What are the criteria for operating within the Gaza Strip? Oh, I know. Hamas, the terrorist organization, according to the U.S. State Department, is the functional government of the Gaza Strip. So if you're a non-governmental organization, I mean, even one of those warm fuzzies like Doctors Without Borders or any of the other do-gooder groups out there that raise lots and lots of money and say, we're going to go and help the people in the Gaza Strip. How do you get into the Gaza Strip? You have to have the permission of Hamas, the terrorist organization that is, according to the U.S. government, the functional, and I don't know that even Democrat or Republican governments would disagree with this, they are the functioning government of the Gaza Strip. So, if you're on Hamas' side, you can get in, and they will allow you to operate. If you say bad things about Hamas, then you have a problem. And just remember, Nicholas Kristof's column, which I considered absolutely execrable, this is from the New York Times that just won another Pulitzer Prize for photographs taken by a guy who made fake photographs and got caught making the fake photographs. And the New York Times had to apologize for it. But hey, when you get a Pulitzer Prize, that's worth additional circulation, additional newspapers or web clicks or whatever. So this is the kind of nonsense. But let me give you one more element to it. If Nicholas Kristof says, but I got this straight from the NGOs, and, you know, they all have pure hearts. Yeah, they may have pure hearts, but if they operate within the Gaza Strip, they are doing so only with the sign-off of a terrorist organization. And if they were to contradict the terrorist organization and say, no, that's a whole bunch of hogwash, guess what? Hamas is perfectly capable of saying, you're not going to be allowed to operate within the Gaza Strip. And then all your donors are going to say, well, if you're not there anymore, we're not going to give you any money. But let me give you one more reason. There is a Professor Gerald Steinberg, founder and president of what is called NGO Monitor, which is something I think that is sorely lacking in many American cities. There ought to be somebody whose whole job is to do nothing more than watch these non-governmental organizations. Because if you haven't noticed, the NGOs are the ones that were sucking up tens of billions of dollars of fraud throughout the United States. They make up the homeless industrial complex and basically the do-good industrial complex. So what does Steinberg says? He said, what was going to happen is this week a report was coming out called Silence No More, a civil commission report on all of the sexual violence that happened after that October 7th, 2023 attack. Yeah, where the hostages were actually raped, where they testified to that themselves, and they weren't sitting in a place where a terrorist organization did tell them what to say. That report was citing 430 interviews, testimonies, meetings, and all that, 10,000 photographs and video segments, and all of that was going to come out. And the Palestinians and their aiders and abettors, as far as I'm concerned, the Palestinians are aided and abetted by terrorist organizations that achieve their means by going out and blowing people up and killing people, and at least in some cases putting babies in microwave ovens and things like what happened on October 7th. So he says this report was coming out, and at the same time, Nicholas Kristof decides, let's come out with something really shocking that will draw most of the attention away from that report and put it somewhere else. And who cares if you can't actually prove it? Who cares if your source is a terrorist organization and the NGOs that operate under that terrorist organization? Who cares? Yeah, I would expect that given the current standards of the Pulitzer Committee, Nick Kristof will probably score another Pulitzer for all of this. I think he's a thoroughly dishonest person, and I think he ought to be ashamed of himself. By the way, all those spam texts and the scam emails that flood your phone and the calls as well, they're not random. The scammers buy up your personal info, and they used to do it to me until Incogni. 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
6: 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This is St. Bernard's Principal Paul Shanahan with a senior spotlight. Peter Worsley does it all. Star of multiple school plays, Crusader Award winner on the wrestling team, recognized as an All-American for his character and leadership, earned the Seal of Biliteracy, aced 6 AP classes, completed his Eagle Scout project on campus, leading the remodel of the school chapel, from woodworking to painting, and he sings in the school choir. What a crusader. We are one family.
7: Hello, this is Officer Solomon with the Eureka Police Department. 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The Eureka Police Department says, please don't text and drive.
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5: Welcome back to the program. President Trump wants to suspend the gas tax to give American families some relief at the pump temporarily during the conflict with Iran. But how much will it actually save you? And is this a good idea long term? Well, I'm going to talk to Steve Cotton about that. President of Cotton Wealth Management Associates. Steve, welcome back to the program.
11: Well, thank you, Lars. Great to be with you all.
5: Now, would it be good policy to allow Americans a bit of relief? I mean, if you were to suspend both the federal tax at 18 cents a gallon on gas and 25 on diesel, and the state taxes, which go all over the boards, but as high as 50, I think even 55 cents a gallon, that would be quite a difference, because I just filled my pickup truck up this weekend and it was like $120 because the price was around $6. Drop that price by half a dollar or thereabouts, and that would make a big difference. Should we do it?
11: Well, I think there's growing consensus on both sides of the aisle in Congress that it might be a good temporary measure to take. The Trump administration has now come out in favor of it. Congress would have to act to actually lower it or suspend it in some way, and that will take some time, but they could fast-track it if they wanted to. And I think it's something, in view of the status of negotiations with Iran, I think it's something they should seriously consider and act on immediately.
5: You know, Steve, it almost sounds like you've got the same sense of this that I do, that this isn't going to go on a whole lot longer. I mean, in 2 weeks, we're going to hit the 90-day mark or so, you know, 3 months of this since about March 1st or February 28th. So it's been going on that long, but it doesn't really seem like it's going to go on much longer, or that Trump is going to let it go on much longer. And I've been told by the oil experts that the minute that's over and it's resolved one way or the other, in fact, even when we see in the last couple of weeks hints that it might be over, it might be coming to an end, oil futures immediately take a big sharp drop.
11: Well, you're exactly right. The global oil prices are very sensitive to political developments. And right now, when it looks like the Iranians are not going to relent in any area, it looks like the President Trump has very few options. There are two things he can do. The first thing I would do is I would begin escorting tankers through the Strait of Hormuz, 2, 3, 4 at a time.
5: Yep.
11: I would make that a priority, and I would make that happen. And even if there were some occasional attacks by little mosquito boats or something like that, they can deal with that. But I'd get that straight open, and I'd get those tankers moving and show the Iranians that they are not going to be the bullies and the thugs and impose a toll on international shipping. Second thing I would do is I would accelerate my attempts to topple this regime. I don't think we're gonna see any sustained permanent progress in this area. I don't think Iran is gonna rejoin the civilized group of nations until these Islamic radicals are gone, and people that want to trade with the West and want to be at peace are back in power.
5: Well, and in fact, do you think there's any potential that next week, when President Trump sits down with the dictator of China, that you just say to Xi, this has got to end, and you folks have a lot of pull with your friends in Iran, make them bring this to an end, or I will end them?
11: Well, I'm not sure that how much leverage the Chinese really have. Remember, they're buying Iranian oil. Now, there are other potential sources for them to buy from, such as Venezuela, the United States.
5: Yep.
11: I think the Trump-Xi summit is more about our getting, you know, protected access to rare earth minerals, and China getting guaranteed supplies of oil and possibly better access to our markets. I think Iran is, believe it or not, a sideshow in terms of the mega issues that those two leaders we'll be talking about. I think the Trump administration thinks they can deal with this on their own if they have to with the Israelis. And I think the next phase of this, frankly, Lars, is covert operations against the IRGC elements.
5: Yeah, because the IRGC is the Islamic Revolutionary Guard Corps, not Iran, but Islamic Revolutionary Guard Corps.
11: That's really right.
5: Calling the shots, aren't they?
11: Well, they are. There's some fracture in their government. It's not clear who is really in charge or how much in charge they are, but the IRGC are the ones that are talking to our negotiators, And there are some rumors that the leader that they appointed is not doing well. The government is fractured. But these are theocrats. They are people that do not have much familiarity with the West. They don't understand Donald Trump. They've always been able to negotiate their way out of tough places before with past presidents. It's not working this time, and I think they're mystified by that.
5: Well, and not only negotiate their way, do you remember during the 4 years of the guy I call President Auto Pen, where the Iranians would say, we want this, and to a large extent, Biden would say, okay, we'll give you that. Now let's sit down and talk. And they'd say, okay, give us something else. And they were the kind of negotiators who got everything they wanted to a large extent and gave nothing up. And they've apparently decided that's the way they can negotiate with the rest of the world. We want, we want, we want, and you're not going to get anything. Except now they're up against somebody who's not going to tolerate that.
11: Well, that's true. And frankly, the West has sent mixed signals all these years. You know, Obama gave them pallets of cash and tried to buy them off. Out of their nuclear ambitions, that was unsuccessful. Biden was not any more successful with his very weak, very timid response. He was more robust on the Ukraine war than he was with the Iranians. And meanwhile, the Iranians have continued to target our people, try to assassinate our president. They've killed men and women all over the world. They've been at war with us for 40 some odd years, and they've never had serious focused opposition until now.
5: I'm talking to Steve Cotton from Cotton Wealth Management. So why are the Democrats so supportive of every bad guy that comes along? I mean, it doesn't seem to matter whether it's human traffickers or illegal aliens or Iranian, crazy mullahs, but they're always on the wrong side of this. Can you explain that?
11: Well, there's been a shift in the American Democratic Party, and the shift really started back in the McGovern years. When Clinton was elected and nominated and then elected president, he was seen as a moderate Democrat, and the liberals in the party really detested him.
5: Steve, I'm up against the clock, but that's Steve Cotton from Cotton Wealth Management. Hey, most people think just waking up in the middle of the night, that's just part of life. 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
3: News. I'm Ted Lindner. Lawmakers on congressional committees asking for a price tag on the cost of the Iran war from Pentagon leaders in a defense budget hearing. Fox's Jennifer Griffin with more.
4: Secretary Hegseth and Joint Chiefs Chairman General Dan Kane were pressed on the Iran war's real cost. The Pentagon's comptroller said the war cost is now $29 billion, $4 billion more than 2 weeks ago.
3: And primary night on Tuesday, Shelley Capito has won the Republican nomination for U.S. Senate in West Virginia, and Carol Miller wins the Republican nomination for U.S. House in West Virginia's 1st Congressional District. In Nebraska, Pete Ricketts won the Republican nomination for Senate. Cindy Burmag got the Democratic nomination. Jim Pillen wins Republican nomination for governor in Nebraska, while Lynn Walls wins the Democratic nomination for governor. America's listening to Fox News.
5: Here's a look at your weather on the North Coast for our overnight hours. It's looking like we've got a 50% chance of showers lined up for us, mainly between 11 p.m. and 2 a.m., and some fog rolling in around then as well. Otherwise, mostly cloudy conditions for the evening with temperatures in the low 50s and a bit of a breeze blowing in from the northwest at about 5 miles per hour and new rainfall amounts of less than a tenth of an inch. Mostly cloudy conditions for the morning, which should gradually turn into sunshine. Temperatures are going to be in the low 60s and a bit of a breeze blowing in from the northwest at about 5 to 10 miles per hour in the afternoon. And that's a look at your weather here on the North Coast.
6: Humboldt County is a beautiful place to live, or it was before we voted in the current politicians who ruined our state. 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Remember that Election Day is Tuesday, June 2nd. Humboldt County Republicans recommend you vote for Audrey Hanks for Humboldt County Assessor, Sonia Shaw for State Superintendent of Public Instruction, Stacey Korsgaden for State Insurance Commissioner, Jennifer Hawks for State Treasurer, Herb Morgan for State Controller. Also, Michael Gates for California Attorney General and Gloria Romero for California Lieutenant Governor. 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Your vote is important. Do not miss your chance to change California. We all need to make the effort. Look for your ballot in the mail next week and vote.
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7: Welcome back to the Lars Larson Show. There are days where I'm a bit ambivalent about various topics because I'm not sure which way to go, and I always like to reserve judgment until I can get some more information on board. So, three people are dead from Hantavirus. Six people are infected, and there are concerns about people coming back to the United States and back to other countries. And now the experts say that this virus might be spreading easier than anybody had thought. Should we be worried, or is this perhaps another attempt by folks who make money on this kind of thing to say, hey, there's a gigantic problem, and it could be as big as COVID? I'm not quite sure what is the right answer, and I'm not going to take a position until I do have a better idea. So it's a pleasure to welcome Rain Guest, who is founder and CEO of R-Water. Welcome to the program.
8: Well, actually, we're doing business as AeroClean these days, and we have a patented device that creates a healthcare-grade disinfectant that actually mimics the body's immune system in fighting pathogens. This is a liquid product. It's actually, the active ingredient is called hypochlorous acid, and that's what our white blood cells produce to fight pathogens. We make it in the machine, and we install this machine in hospitals and schools and hotels and different buildings, and then they're able to generate their own products on site and use it throughout their facilities. And now, guess what? Throughout COVID, the people that had us, they didn't really have problems with COVID because it really kills germs effectively.
7: Very good. Well, I'm glad to hear about it. And I didn't know what it was. Tell me your take on what has happened with the infection of the people on the cruise ship. This cruise ship that was going to various places, but among others, the bird watchers on the ship apparently said, hey, I know where you can find a whole lot of birds. Let's go to the landfill. And I thought, well, landfills are notorious for a lot of things. Rats that carry the Hantavirus among them. What should we make of this whole situation? And is it likely to be a big problem or just, you know, a few people infected? And I'm sorry for that. But other than that, no big concern for the rest of us.
8: Well, now they're saying they don't think it came from the landfill because that strain of Hantavirus, they say, isn't indigenous to that area. Yeah. So, look, this is going to be as big as the government wants to make it, right? Earlier you brought up, you were kind of on the fence.
7: Oh, God, please don't say that, because our government seems to be able to make a mountain out of just about any molehill.
8: Well, to your point earlier, yeah, you know, if there's a way that they can make money, they will do it. And the reality is, they make more money off being reactive than proactive. Logically, would you agree that if there are germs out there, pathogens that are going to infect us and make us sick with Hantavirus or COVID or pneumonia or whatever it is, would it not be logical to kill those germs before they have a chance to infect us and spread?
7: Yes, I would absolutely. And in fact, I've had lots of discussions over the years with medical experts who said, hey, we lose 120,000 people a year in the United States to hospital or originated diseases. And you say, well, could we kill all that? And they say, yeah, but it would take a lot more work. In some cases, not a lot more work, but you'd have to sanitize rooms and things like that. And you think, hospitals sanitize things? Haven't they been doing that for hundreds of years? Well, apparently not as well as they could be doing it, right?
8: Oh, Lars, if you want to go down that rabbit hole, I'm going to follow you down it.
7: Okay, so, go ahead.
8: Yes. 100,000 deaths a year that are reported from these hospital-acquired infections.
7: So I overstated it a bit. Sorry.
8: No. You're understating it by far. Because hospitals get fined if they report an infection as a hospital-acquired infection.
7: So they just don't report it?
8: Yeah, correct.
7: That sounds like the big city's approach to crime. I know how to bring down crime. We'll just tell people we aren't having any crime and not report it. And they've been doing that quite a bit lately.
8: Well, look at during COVID. So long as you had a sniffle, they would report it as COVID and get paid for it.
7: Yep.
8: Yeah, so it's all about manipulating the numbers. But so to your point, so over 100,000 deaths. We'll say 100,000 to be conservative because that's their number. Now, these deaths come from mainly C. diff, C. arthritis, and MRSA. You would think that because these are the pathogens that are causing the deaths in hospitals, it would be required that hospitals use products that kill these pathogens quickly.
7: Yep.
8: But that's not what they do. Generally, they'll use the healthcare grade disinfectant that may kill MRSA, but it takes 10 minutes for the product to kill MRSA. And most of those products that they use have to be reapplied 3 times for them to stay wet for 10 minutes. And then only if they get a reported C. diff or CRS case do they then go back and clean with something that kills C. diff and CRS. So that's one of the benefits of the product that comes out of our device. It kills all those things in under a minute.
7: And kills, and am I right in imagining they don't use the more, say, a harsher chemical because they say, yeah, this other chemical would kill it, but it's also maybe a little bit more toxic or a little bit more offensive one way or another?
8: Well, that's part of it. But the other part of it is they're just out there chasing their tails. And I would make an argument that, you know, what we're talking about earlier, you make money off the more infections that you have. So
7: yeah, you do.
8: There's a problem there. So the product that comes out of our device, again, it mimics the white blood cells, so it's hypoallergenic. In jails, the wardens even let inmates keep our product in the cell so they can use it freely. Here's something that's sad. A jail we recently went in Baton Rouge, within 30 days of putting our system in, they had a 63% decrease in fungal infections, staph infections, et cetera. So today, in today's world, jails have better products than hospitals. And the reason is because sheriffs have to pay if they have to take an inmate to the hospital, so they don't want to do it. So they actually are using something that works. But in hospitals, they get paid if you're sick. It's a backward system.
7: It really is. Rain, I'm going to look forward to talking to you in the future. One last thing. Once a family member was in the hospital, had to stay a few extra days because of complications, and got pneumonia. And the respiratory therapist who came in, I was talking to him, and he said, hey, anybody who comes in here for more than 2 or 3 days and is in a bed for 2 or 3 days is likely to get pneumonia. I said, really? He said, yeah. He said, I see it all the time. He said, get in, get out as fast as you can. And that was one of the respiratory therapists who was working with the patient to try to get them over the pneumonia that they got because they were in the hospital. So you're preaching to the choir. I absolutely love the idea. That's Rain Guest, the founder and CEO of AeroClean, formerly known as R Water. Rain, thank you very much. I appreciate the time. 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But for a lot of Americans, the system does not make it easy. 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
3: Would you believe that the Klan has been brought into your child's classroom? 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First, let's start with the Southern Poverty Law Center, an absolutely execrable organization. I mean, there are few private organizations, political activist organizations, who are as evil as the Southern Poverty Law Center. So, what's happening to the Southern Poverty Law Center? Now, allegedly, they are out there to fight hate, to fight racism, to fight bigotry, to go after groups like the Klan and other hate groups, neo-Nazis or whatever. That is supposed to be their stock and trade. That's what they go out and fight. Except that a few weeks ago, they came under federal indictment for fraud. And what was the fraud? They were collecting millions and millions of dollars in donations. And they said, we're out there to fight people like the Klan and other hate groups, only to find out that they were actually funneling hundreds of thousands, if not millions of dollars, to some of the very same hate groups. So in other words, they were making the problem that they were supposed to be there fighting worse so they could then go out and raise more money and say, well, you know, you might have thought the Klan was gone, but it's gone, but it's not. And we need money to go out and fight it. And then they would funnel money to the Klan. That at least is the charge. Here's where it gets worse. Here's where it gets very, very much worse. In 42 of the 50 states, as I said, the Southern Poverty Law Center has sponsored curriculum that goes into the classrooms as early as kindergarten in 42 different states. This was all dug out by our friends at Defending Education. The president of that group, Nicole Neely, who you've heard on this program, which had once been labeled an extremist group by the Southern Poverty Law Center. That's another thing about the SPLC that makes them especially evil, because they are happy to go out and label honest conservative groups as hate groups simply because it raises more money. So what did Defending Education come up with? They have now published an expose that details how an SPLC education program called Learning for Justice. It used to have the name Teaching Tolerance, but now they call it Learning for Justice. Now, if you heard a name like that, if your kids came home and said, hey, we're learning this new curriculum, it's called Learning for Justice, you might think, well, that sounds kind of wholesome. What's the problem? It has now been integrated into K-12 lesson plans and materials in 169 school districts in 42 states and the District of Columbia. And according to the watchdog group Defending Education, the program reinforces far-left cultural and political ideologies, including what they call anti-racism. Now, we first learned that term, I don't know, more than a decade ago. And if you say, well, I'm not a racist, what anti-racism sounds good. No, it's not enough to be colorblind. You must be an active anti-racist, according to the people who believe in that garbage, including Black Lives Matter, gender ideology, queer theory, white privilege, white supremacy, whiteness, and transgenderism. So, what's happening? Learning for Justice is now in all those school districts in 42 different states around America, including state of Oregon, state of Washington, where I live. And what are they doing? How are they making use of this in the public schools? They are indoctrinating your kids into all these crazy ideas like gender ideology and queer theory. In the schools, the Southern Poverty Law Center's Learning for Justice has resources called social justice standards, and they want to help educators with classroom lessons, planning, social emotional learning. In other words, They're not just out saying we're going to fight the Klan. They're out there trying to go out and indoctrinate your kids. They have produced film kits, articles meant for classroom use to help the students make principled decisions about when and how to take a stand against bias and injustice. Sounds good on paper. Let me tell you how I think it works in practice. Have you noticed that your kids seem to be walking out of schools an awful lot these days? I mean, every other week there is some kind of protest. We're going to go out and protest racism. We're going to protest enforcement of immigration laws. We're going to protest for the climate. We're going to protest against oil companies. In other words, your kids have been turned into little social justice warriors. And if you wondered where this nonsense coming from, and you ask the school, and they'd say, oh, no, this is just part of what we're teaching your kids. Well, some of it is coming from a group called the Southern Poverty Law Center, which is now under federal indictment for raising money and then spending it to support the very groups they claim to be opposing. In other words, it's like an arsonist who goes out and sets fire to buildings, but also works as a firefighter because he likes to be the hero. He can show up on the fire truck and put the fire out. But if you found out the same guy who's putting the fire out is the guy who actually started the fire, so he'd have an excuse to get out and climb on the fire engine and go out lights and siren to the latest emergency, that to me is the Southern Poverty Law Center all day long. And now to find out that they're throwing this kind of garbage at your kids in class and you don't even know about it. In fact, I wonder how many classroom teachers even know where this stuff is coming from. If they're told by their school district, well, we've got this learning for justice thing, and we're going to teach the kids how to be anti-racist and how to identify gender ideology and white privilege and white supremacy and all the rest of this stuff. Even the teachers may not know exactly where all this garbage is coming from. Now that it's been identified as coming from the Southern Poverty Law Center, you know what I'd suggest? I would suggest that parents call up your local school district. Get the superintendent on the phone. Or if you can't get the superintendent, get the person who's in charge of curriculum for the district on the phone and say, are you using any of this stuff from Learning for Justice, anything from the Southern Poverty Law Center? And if they tell you, oh, yeah, they've provided us with all kinds of materials for the kids, I think what you ought to do is go to the next school board meeting and stand up and say, why are you using materials to teach and indoctrinate our kids that comes from a group that has itself gone out and raised tens of millions of dollars over the years and then spent it to support groups like the Klan and then turned around and said, no, we're here to fight the Klan. By the way, you know that everybody talks about those weight loss injections. I've heard an earful on GLP-1. And the results, they are dramatic. They work by lowering blood sugar and then reducing your appetite. But what if you want to lose weight, but you don't want to have those painful weekly injections, especially when you hear about the intense side effects, nasty side effects? 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The studied ingredients in Lean have been shown to lower your blood sugar. 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
4: It's time for the KINS Opinion Poll question for today. Today's Opinion Poll question takes a look at kite flying and what is considered to be the biggest kite in the world, according to the Guinness Book of World Records. And over two-thirds of voters yesterday said yes, they believe a point should automatically be added to the driving records of distracted drivers who are caught during enforcement periods. Be sure to vote on today's question by going to KINS1063.com.
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10: On his way to China, I'm Ted Lindner, Fox News. President Trump on the way over to China to meet with Chinese President Xi Jinping to discuss future deals between the two countries. This comes as America and Iran are in an ongoing war with no sign of an upcoming peace deal. The president speaking to reporters outside the White House before leaving for China, saying again that Iran wants to make a deal.
11: Their military is gone. It's wiped out. And we're only going to make a good deal. And we'll see what happens. But I believe that one way or the other, it's going to be very good for the American people, and I think actually very good for the Iranian people.
10: The president says any peace deal will not include a nuclear weapon for Iran. As the president heads to Beijing for that two-day summit, this comes as China looks to expand its global influence. Fox Business Network's Lydia Hu explains how this could be a problem for American farmers.
12: Foreign ownership of American farmland is growing. That's why it's a problem. Nearly 46 million acres of American farmland are owned by foreigners. China's share, they own almost 250,000 acres nationwide. That is less than 1% of all foreign-owned farmland, but it's the concentration of that ownership in just a handful of states and by a handful of companies. There are five companies that account for roughly 92% of Chinese-held farmland in the United States. That's outsized influence.
10: The Panama Canal also caused for concern after a Panamanian court ruled earlier this year that a Hong Kong-based firm can no longer operate both ends of the canal. U.S. officials say China is retaliating by detaining dozens of Panama-flagged ships since March. The canal handles more than 40% of U.S. container traffic worth roughly $270 billion in goods each year. 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
10: Primary night in West Virginia and Nebraska. In West Virginia, Shelley Capito has won the Republican nomination for U.S. Senate, and Carol Miller has won the Republican nomination for U.S. House in West Virginia's 1st Congressional District. In Nebraska, Pete Ricketts wins the Republican nomination for Senate. Cindy Burbank won the Democratic nomination. Jim Pillen won the Republican nomination for governor in Nebraska, while Lynn Walls wins the Democrat nomination for governor in the state. President Trump defending his economic policies as a new report shows surging inflation last month. Fox's Jared Halpern has more from the White House.
16: The consumer price index jumped 3.8% in April, the largest increase in 3 years, outpacing wage gains. President Trump says the inflation is short-term, tied to the Iran war.
17: Now, with all of this, inflation is much lower than it was under Biden. Biden had the highest inflation in the history of our country. Inflation is nothing by comparison.
16: The president says increases in gas prices and dips in the economy are worth the cost of preventing Iran from getting a nuclear weapon. At the White House, Jared Halpern, Fox News.
10: And officials in one state are suspicious of the way Medicaid program money is being distributed. Fox's Mike Tobin has more.
18: During a recent state audit, investigators found 40% of the money spent went to just one county. That's Franklin County, where Columbus is. And almost 40% of that money went to just two zip codes. The addresses are all within 4 miles of each other. The state auditor says overall they found what they call an error rate of almost 16%. Now, error rate is just a bureaucratic way to say money sent to people for whom it was not intended. In fact, the Ohio auditor says that could potentially equal anywhere from $800 million to $4 billion overall.
10: Republican Governor Mike DeWine claims Ohio has extensive oversight mechanisms in place to make sure fraud doesn't occur. I'm Ted Lindner. This is Fox News.

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1: Many of our top students are products of Humboldt's homeschooling community. This is St. Bernard's Principal Paul Shanahan with a senior spotlight. Peter Worsley does it all. Star of multiple school plays, Crusader Award winner on the wrestling team, recognized as an All-American for his character and leadership, earned the Seal of Biliteracy, aced 6 AP classes, completed his Eagle Scout project on campus, leading the remodel of the school chapel, from woodworking to painting, and he sings in the school choir. What a crusader. We are one family.
2: Did you know that controlled or prescribed burns are an important tool to reduce the impacts of wildfires, including smoke? Prescribed fires generally produce less smoke and reduce the risk of out-of-control wildfires.
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4: All across America, we are Red Eye Radio. He is Eric Hurley, and I'm Gary McNamara. Good morning.
5: Hello.
4: And just the headline.
5: Yeah.
4: The headlines are just themselves. And these are legitimate headlines.
5: Right.
4: Okay, yeah, this is not the Babylon Bee.
5: Yeah.
4: You didn't earn that. AOC's unintentional confession. Well, she cannot earn $1 billion because she is useless.
5: Yeah, I've said that a few times since she made that comment. She can't earn $1 billion.
4: Right. She can. So she can't earn $1 billion, so yeah. She believes nobody else can.
5: Right.
4: This one. Democrats still willing to consider candidates without Nazi tattoos.
5: Yeah. Right. still willing to consider them. Oh, my gosh. I love it. My gosh. You know, this is the thing. At one point in my life, I remember when my dad retired from the military. He went on to have a second career, truck driving. But when he retired from the military, I thought, oh, man, it'd be great. My brother-in-law retired as a major from the Air Force after 20 years, and he was like 40, 42, somewhere there. And I thought, oh, man, that'd be great. Of course, he went on to his second career, too. And I thought to myself, you know, back then, at those times, oh, man, retire. Oh, be great. I can't. Because of the headlines you just brought, it would be impossible. The torment I would go through. Because what am I going to do? Give up my smartphone? That can't happen. I need my smartphone. Have to go back to a flip phone so I can't see anything. Just have to put blinders on like the Democrats do. Was it Maureen Dowd that said that? Her friends all draw the curtains and close the blinds and shut the doors when there's, and turn the TV off when there's bad news about Democrats.
4: Mm-hmm.
5: Yeah, I'd have to pretty much exclude myself from everything. It would drive me nuts.
4: Well, I guess this means that both AOC and then Tom Simkowski, if you remember Tom Simkowski, the character from Office Space.
5: Yeah.
4: Remember when the Bobs are in there and they go, what about this Tom Simkowski? He's useless.
5: Yeah.
4: That's so funny. And then this got to me because this is like we're doing a classic rock show today. Let's play the oldies but goodies.
5: Yes.
4: I'm like, wow, here we go.
5: And there are so many.
4: Here's this. You ready for this headline?
5: What do you got?
4: Rage Against the Machines. Tom Morello faces backlash after singing at New York City ICE protest rally.
5: Wow. Singing, huh?
4: Remember, they are actually, when you break it down, as we said years ago. I mean, we're going back, what, 20 years ago?
5: Yeah, probably.
4: When was it when Rage Against the Machine and Green Day, was that Bush? That was Bush, I think.
5: I thought Clinton, but go ahead.
4: And we said, wait a minute. They're, you know, him and Zach DeLaRocca, they're freaking Marxists.
5: Yeah.
4: They're rage for the machine.
5: Yeah.
4: They don't believe in freedom. They don't believe in independence. They don't believe in the rule of law in a democracy.
5: Right. Were you saying Bush 41? Because it might have been Bush 4. I think for Green Day, it was Bush 41.

0: I think. Yeah, no. No. They didn't have their first album. Their only good album.
1: It was before I moved here.
0: It was 94, 95?
1: Yeah.
0: Yeah.
1: Yeah, somewhere in there. Yeah. Yeah, yeah, it would have been.
0: Clinton.
1: Yeah. Okay.
0: But Rage for the Machine. I mean, that's the, you know, that, and I think that was really when we started saying that. And I can't remember when I started saying Rage for the Machine. They're not Rage Against the Machine. They're Rage for the Machine.
1: Mm-hmm.
0: Because you cannot be a socialist Marxist and talk about the independence and the rights of the individual, because the whole concept of that is that you are controlled by the state.
1: Right.
0: And when I look back at it, it's like, oh, okay, they were actually the leaders of projection, accusing the other side what they actually are, and identifying themselves as what they actually are not.
1: Yeah. Yeah.
0: But as we've always said, if you're a Marxist socialist, you have to lie about everything. But it was funny because some of the comments, Fox has a story of the comments after he spoke, and he said the Trump administration is the authoritarian clown show and called for a mass movement of peaceful anti-fascist crime fighters. Now, he's using the term fascist now. It's like apparently he's taken such a long vacation that he hasn't realized the fascist label has been used up already.
1: Yeah, right. Yeah,
0: that was used up a couple of years ago.
1: Yeah.
0: I just some of the responses Fox has here. Performs, being the apt word here, like a commie circus clown. Lowlife Tom Morello wants Americans to be murdered by illegal aliens and trillions wasted on them. F this guy.
1: Hmm.
0: There it is. So now he's raging for the machine.
1: Yeah.
0: He pretended to rage against. Does he even know that? Well, to that person, you know, welcome to what we've been saying
1: for a
0: couple of decades.
1: He's never known that.
0: They don't know.
1: No. No. They're not talking about freedom from the machine. They're talking about everybody getting in line with the machine.
0: With the machine, exactly. Where the rule of law, if you don't believe in the rule of law in a constitutional republic, in a democracy, under the umbrella of a democracy, then you're the fascist.
1: Right. Yep.
0: And we said that about...
1: You want chaos.
0: Look, we're so old, we remember when Antifa was anti-fa.
1: Mm-hmm.
0: Remember that when they first came out? Because we had talked about them a long time before they ever hit it. And we're like calling them anti-fa because anti-fascist. And it's like Antifa. We're like, you can't even pronounce it right. It's you're almost like the Democrats in Virginia who can't even spell.
1: Yeah.
0: You saw that, right?
1: Yeah.
0: Yeah. In the briefs.
1: Yeah.
0: Couldn't spell senator right.
1: Right.
0: And then they they had it labeled for the wrong court. You know, they just can't get it. This is all the redistricting stuff.
1: Right.
0: And their appeal on it. And it's like, wow.
1: Yeah. And it's lawyers and legal experts preparing those briefs.
0: I know. Yeah. Well, what comes with far left liberalism is also complete and total incompetence.
1: Well, this is why they believe it's impossible to become a billionaire. Because from their useless perspective of being absolutely highly underqualified for anything, they can't. There's no way in the world. It won't happen. It ain't going to happen.
0: But the one thing that I loved was all you have to do as a Democrat right now is make noise and say the stupidest things like AOC did this week, and she's risen to the top now of the Democrats for 2028 in the latest poll. You saw that, right?
1: All you have to do is ask her if she's going to run, and then she gets in this rock star mode. I want to change our country. This is how easily the Democratic Party's rank and file is swayed by that BS.
0: Yeah. Yeah.
1: That's absolute garbage.
0: I saw that yesterday.
1: Please, by the way, make it happen. I want that debate stage to happen all day long.
0: I burst out laughing when I saw that one, and I said, typical. Because remember, what she said, the two things, a billionaire, and what was the other thing she said? It was a, the one that you
1: can't be a billionaire. And
0: there was another thing she said last week. I forgot what the other one was. It was just stupid.
1: Yeah.
0: And it was conservatives that promoted the daylights out of it. Mm-hmm. It wasn't liberals.
1: Right.
0: So conservatives would go, this is the most idiotic thing you can possibly imagine, what AOC said here. This is idiotic. It's moronic. It's the intelligence of a first grader. I'm sorry, I'm insulting first graders here. Mm-hmm. I mean, that's how, because there's just jokes about it. It's mocked left and right to anybody that has any type of critical thinking skills at all. She rises right to the top of the, of the Democrat polls for 2028 in the latest poll.
1: Yeah. Yep.
0: That's because it doesn't matter whether it's the truth. It doesn't matter whether it doesn't make any sense at all. It doesn't matter whether there are any dots that are connected. It's just if you say the other side is evil and you say it loud enough and mm-hmm. the other side mocks you on it because it's so ridiculous mm-hmm. that they go, that must be the key. That's how we're going to win. So let's go for her now.
1: Yeah. Yeah.
0: She's the kind of radical that we need that is completely and totally clueless as to how the world actually works.
1: That's exactly it.
0: But that's where the party is now.
1: That's exactly who they are.
0: Well, I mean, you think about it. One of the perfect examples is the governor's race in California.
1: Mm-hmm.
0: And, you know, you look at it and it's obvious. These are all the people that have been a part of running California. They all sit there and say there's these horrible problems that they created. And so they created the problem, and then they claim that everything they've done is the right thing, but if you put them into power, they're going to solve the problem by doing the right thing that got California to the point of where they are now that everybody's complaining with. You can't make this crap up!
1: No, that's, I mean, and that's it. Who's going to fix what we've done?
0: Right.
1: Well, we'll tell you what we're going to do. More of the same. Yay!
0: It's just, I mean, it's bizarre.
1: Swalwell dated a spy. And it was known he was called the Snapchat King on Capitol Hill. Yet, up until everything fell out, he was doing very well in the gubernatorial race in California. My point is, they knew. The people of California know and had heard the stories about his behavior. Don't say nothing, won't be nothing.
0: Oh, and then the best part with that, another headline from Jonathan Turley.
1: Hmm.
0: Watching Tom Steyer desperately seek forgiveness from the left for being a billionaire is reminiscent.
1: Yeah. Yeah.
0: Of the struggle sessions of the Cultural Revolution, where the affluent or educated would confess all of their sins. And the headline, California billionaire Tom Steyer dodges the question of AOC's claim that one can't earn $1 billion.
1: Yeah.
0: So now he's got to deal with the fact that the Democrats believe that if you're a billionaire, you're evil.
1: Right.
0: So how can you be running? Because now, in just the last couple of days, because she said it's not possible. Oh, that's what it was.
1: Mm.
0: You can't become a billionaire. And added the point because you have to be evil. You're committed a crime somehow.
1: Yeah, yeah, yeah. They do it by breaking the rules and committing crimes. Yeah.
0: And so because then the headline: California billionaire Tom Steyer dodges questions on AOC's claim that one can't earn $1 billion. She previously said it was a myth that a person could earn $1 billion.
1: Right.
0: Wow.
1: Well, there are big donors on the left. I'd love to know where the donors are.
0: Well,
1: because this is not exclusive to AOC, the whole eliminate billionaires thing. And because you got to be in line. It's the new thing they're on. Their dry erase board this week says no billionaires. And where are they going to get the money?
0: Oh, the other one was the American Revolution was fought against billionaires. That was
1: the Yeah.
0: I mean, it's
1: that was the foundation of the country, was a fight against billionaires.
0: Well, but will the donors go to her? Because let's lay this out. It only takes a couple of seconds to lay this out. We just did the story earlier this week. Kamala Harris, the donors are like, we don't want to touch her.
1: Mm-hmm.
0: She's an idiot.
1: Mm-hmm.
0: The things she says are completely and totally idiotic. She can't complete a sentence. All right. AOC comes in. Completely moronic, the things that she has said. Complete idiocy. Completely false. Are donors going to say, well, let's go from Kamala Harris to AOC? Because remember, the donors are not the Democrats that are being polled here.
1: No.
0: Because the Democrats that are being polled.
1: We always said follow the money. That's where that's where you'll see the vibrant campaign, the viable and vibrant campaigns. That's what happened to, in fact, Harris in 2019. The money just was never there. It's not going to be there this time. But given the exodus of billionaires in blue states and blue cities, I have to believe you don't put your, because here's what it used to be. Billionaires would give to the left, including Donald Trump, thinking it would buy you favor legislatively. Thinking that, well, I'll soften the blow here by donating. Now they know this group means business. Back when Donald Trump gave money to Hillary Clinton's campaign, that was a very different scenario.
0: Now,
1: you were hoping, you were looking to buy, you would give, in fact, billionaires would often give to both sides. Now, when it came to Warren Buffett, he gave to both sides on the left in the primary of 2008. He gave to Hillary and to Obama equally because he didn't want to have to make a choice. But they do it to buy favor. But now they know this group is serious. And I can't wait to follow the money on this next season,
0: now,
1: presidential
0: remember,
1: season.
0: This is just, it was one poll, Atlas Intel, but it also had Rubio winning the Republican nomination by a landslide.
1: Interesting.
0: We are Red Eye Radio.
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2: We are on our radio. He is Eric Cronin. I'm Gary McNamara. Coming up following the bottom of the hour, we will get, coming up here in a little bit, we'll get to the inflation numbers and the latest polling out there. And we know it's a long time away.
3: Mm-hmm.
2: And we know polls tend to not be accurate. But when you compare the Atlas Intel poll, which was the most accurate pollster for the presidential election in 2024, and in 2020, and they show a completely different scenario both on the Republican and the Democrat side, and we'll make this comparison of it, someone's methodology is way off.
3: Yeah.
2: Because, for example, for the, you look at the, let me just see here, the Harvard-Harris poll, the Republican poll, there is a difference of 45 points.
3: Wow.
2: Now, does that show the indecisiveness of the electorate this far out?
3: Could be.
2: Yeah, well, it's interesting. We'll get to that coming up next.

0: With so much changing so quickly now, you need to know. KINS 106.3 is your local news station. 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
1: News. I'm Chris DeMeo. President Trump is on his way to China, where he'll meet with President Xi Jinping. The conflict in Iran is expected to come up, and DHS Secretary Mark Wayne Mullen says there are a few things he wants to see.
2: It's possible with the pressure that China's putting on, we hopefully can get good agricultural deals moving forward and be able to have a robust economy between both.
1: Secretary Mullen appearing on Fox's The Story with Martha McCallum. Criminal charges filed over a crash in the 2024 collapse of the Francis Scott Key Bridge in Maryland that killed six people and caused severe damage to the bridge.
3: Technical Superintendent Radhakrishnan Karthik Nair, an Indian national, was also indicted, charged with conspiracy, obstructing an agency proceeding, and making false statements.
1: That's Fox's Mike Emanuel reporting. 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
4: Here's a look at your weather on the North Coast for our overnight hours. It's looking like we've got a 50% chance of showers lined up for us, mainly between 11 p.m. and 2 a.m., and some fog rolling in around then as well. Otherwise, mostly cloudy conditions for the evening with temperatures in the low 50s and a bit of a breeze blowing in from the northwest at about 5 miles per hour and new rainfall amounts of less than a tenth of an inch. Mostly cloudy conditions for the morning, which should gradually turn into sunshine. Temperatures are going to be in the low 60s and a bit of a breeze blowing in from the northwest at about 5 to 10 miles per hour in the afternoon. And that's a look at your weather here on the North Coast.
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1: And he's Eric Harling. 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
2: All right. 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
1: Polls are always fun. A year and a half out.
2: Oh, they're the most fun right now.
3: Yeah, they're so much fun.
2: Nate Bargatze is leading in Tennessee, and he's not even running.
1: here we go. All right. If you look, we'll go back to April 28th when there were the Harvard-Harris poll was done.
2: Mm-hmm.
1: Okay.
2: Yeah.
1: And for example, Harris led. She had 50%. This is for the Democratic nomination. She was at 50. Newsom was at 22. Buttigieg and AOC at 8. Shapiro and Kelly at 9. Pritzker at 6. All right. Harris was up 28 points.
2: Yeah.
1: All right.
2: Yeah.
1: On the other side, the Harvard-Harris poll, Vance 48. Trump Jr. 18. Rubio 16. DeSantis 9. Robert Kennedy Jr. and Tucker Carlson, Ted Cruz, Ramaswamy, Youngkin, and Governor Kemp at 4. Tucker Carlson at 4. So that was on April 28th.
2: Okay.
1: All right.
2: By the way, if Pritzker ever makes the debate stage in the primaries in 28, he's immediately going to be booed off because he's a multi-billionaire.
1: That's so right.
2: He's can't a billionaire. Stay.
1: Right. He's evil.
2: Right.
1: We don't have to say that Pritzker and Steyer are crooks.
2: No, the left will do all that.
1: Right.
2: Yeah. And this has nothing to do with his weight when it comes to Pritzker.
1: No.
2: So you guys quit saying that because that's wrong.
1: Yes.
2: It's about his net worth.
1: Right.
2: Not his net worth. Do not
1: assume that because he
2: so
1: made.
2: So quit saying it.
1: Just don't assume because he's packed on a few pounds,
2: right?
1: That you know, because he's a crook as a billionaire,
2: yeah,
1: that
2: he's
1: means
2: eating more than his fair share or something like
1: right,
2: that.
1: Right? Yeah. That he practices.
2: Stop that.
1: That he practices gluttony.
2: That's just stop those
1: right.
2: rumors now. The
1: right.
2: camera adds 300 pounds.
1: Yes.
2: So stop it.
1: So we go to May 11th. All right.
2: Okay.
1: Monday, May 11th. Earlier this week, the Financial Times. Harris up 22. She has 38, Newsom 16, Buttigieg and AOC at 9. Okay?
2: Okay.
1: On the Republican side, Vance up by 25. He's got 40, Rubio 14, Trump Jr. 15, DeSantis 8. All right?
2: Okay.
1: Tucker Carlson 2. Cruz has 3, so Cruz is beating Tucker Carlson.
2: Barely.
1: So now we go to Tuesday of this, yesterday, all right?
2: Yeah, Yeah.
1: Now, this poll was done till the 7th. So really, if you think about it, this is from the 4th till the 7th. So the majority of this, it really hadn't settled in. I don't think it was out yet, because that would have been, 6 days ago, the end of the poll.
2: Yeah. By the way, I have zero. That means I'm only 3 points behind Ted Cruz. That's weird.
1: Well, but the point is, if it was 6 days old, the billionaire stuff from AOC wasn't out yet.
2: Yeah. Yeah. True.
1: But in the Atlas Intel poll from they came out yesterday, but it was done the 4th through the 7th.
2: Okay. All right.
1: Now remember, Atlas Intel, the most accurate pollster of the presidential election.
2: Mm-hmm. Number one with a bullet. Yeah.
1: Number one with a bullet.
2: Yeah.
1: By the way, people might think we're violent or
2: that's a radio thing.
1: Or we're just very, very, very, very, very old school radio.
2: Yeah, exactly. Either way, it would be wrong.
1: Yes, exactly. But Atlas Intel, the most accurate pollster for the presidential election,
2: yeah,
1: the last two elections,
2: right,
1: has AOC in the lead for the Democrat side. With 26, Buttigieg 22, Newsom 21, Harris 13. So if you want to look at it from the Harvard Harris poll just a few weeks ago, where she had 50.
2: Yeah.
1: She's lost a significant portion of that. She's lost 37 points. Now, has she lost 37 points, or is the methodology of one of these pollsters completely bogus, or even in a random survey this far out, people really have not made a decision of who they want? All right, so you have, but AOC with 26, Newsom 21, Harris 13.
2: Yeah.
1: Everybody else had two or zero. That was it. You basically had AOC, Buttigieg, Newsom, and Harris. Now, on the Republican side, now this is mind-boggling because no one saw this one coming. Rubio leads with 45. Vance has 30. DeSantis, 11. Trump Jr., 0.
2: Wow.
1: And I know someone's asking me, I know what you're asking. All right, guys, explain it. I can't explain it.
2: I don't know. I don't know. It's now, early. That's the only thing I can say.
1: Now, I will say this. The one thing that I think, I don't know how to read the Democrat side, because I can't, we can tell you that the things that they believe are insane and explain why they're insane.
2: Yeah.
1: I can't explain to you what's going through their brains in the polling and why AOC would be leading. You know, I just can't. Now, I can for the Republican side. You know, if the Atlas Intel is more accurate, and remember, we're so far out that, again, I think what it may give you an indication is people are, and we talked about this the other day, Republicans are extremely pleased with how Rubio explains what the president is doing.
2: Yeah. Yeah.
1: And he has a way of debating on the national stage, which DeSantis doesn't have. People like DeSantis, but he's the governor of Florida. He's not out there every day.
2: Right.
1: Rubio's out there every day. You see Rubio a lot more than you see Vance.
2: Mm-hmm.
1: And the fact that, you know, Trump hasn't jumped in, and we know that Rubio has said that he's not, you know, he won't run against Vance. We'll see what happens in the long run in that one. I really believe that Republicans, because I know I talk to Republicans all the time and they roll their eyes. They agree with what so much of Trump is doing, but they're like, my God, he can't explain even what he's doing. at times. Mm-hmm. I get that from Republicans all the time. Rubio, instantaneously, you go, wow, this is how you explain it.
2: Right.
1: You know, Trump, an incredible communicator when he first ran, because we knew exactly what he wanted. He identified the problem, as we have said. But when you get into the specifics, we talked about yesterday, you know, for when he was talking to he took the question, and the first thing we said is we know exactly what he's saying, that, you know, prices don't matter when you're fighting a war. You fight the war to win a war.
2: Yeah, you're not focused on the prices.
1: Right.
2: You can't let the pressure domestically.
1: Right.
2: Once you've made the commitment on the mission, you can't do that. You've got to fulfill the mission.
1: Right. We understand exactly. But the way he said it was not that way.
2: Well, there is a better answer. And you can say splitting hairs, but splitting hairs will matter.
1: Well, yeah, splitting hairs
2: because
1: matters when you
2: the
1: can
2: the problem is that the video went viral. The leftist media made it viral.
1: Right.
2: And so, you know, when you say not for 1 minute, you're not focused on prices, the better answer is, well, we're looking to free the world of the kind of tyranny that Iran has put upon the world, mm-hmm. which means a freer world, which means capitalism is a greater influencer for everybody and benefits everybody. So, yeah, that's part of the point. A free world includes capitalism. So if that satisfies your answer, yeah, but that's not the main point of the mission. The first thing is to, of course, rid them of nuclear ability, and that's what we're doing.
1: Right.
2: I didn't write that. I didn't have to. I didn't have to think hard about it.
1: No. Well, the first thing I thought of was that little clip, and they won't. Again, it'll be used in ads.
2: Mm-hmm. Yeah.
1: If we're not out and prices don't come, you know, don't moderate, they're not going to come down. I mean, gasoline prices will come down.
2: Right.
1: And you may see, you know, because food was up because of shipping, because
2: right.
1: of
2: right.
1: fuel prices. Mm-hmm. But once those they can end it in a month and everything comes down again with how the Democrats are performing, especially in Congress right now. CNN did one of the polling yesterday. You know, it could change everything for this upcoming, you know, midterm. So Democrats are so bad, you know, that is the Republicans' best hope, you know, right now.
2: Right.
1: But that little, if price, we're still involved in this and prices are still high and gasoline's through the roof, they're going to take that little clip. He said, I don't spend a minute thinking about prices.
2: Mm-hmm. Right.
1: And that's, you know, and that's where you have to pay attention to the things that you say. And Rubio does.
2: Yes.
1: You know, Rubio, right. when he filled in last week at the White House press briefing.
2: Mm-hmm.
1: Perfect.
2: Yeah.
1: Every answer was as perfect as you could possibly get. And as we have said, the biggest problem that the Republicans and this administration has had is communicating the wins.
2: Well, and the one thing that Rubio's done since his time in the Senate, and it's a very different scenario being in the Senate, is he quit flinching. He quit walking around. He quit walking around the direct answer.
1: Yeah, that's, yeah.
2: And as Secretary of State, it's paramount, but also in today's world, it's paramount. You can no longer go back to the days of the blah, blah answer. Nobody wants to hear it. They want to hear the truth and directly, and they want to hear conviction in your answer.
1: We are Red Eye Radio.
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1: We are Renner Radio. He's Eric Cronin, and I'm Gary McNamara. Yeah, so, I mean, it's fun to look at the polls here, and we always enjoy it. But I think when you see such a difference from poll to poll, somebody should at least explain that part of it probably is methodology, but probably a lot of it is the fact that nobody has made up their mind. It's so far away that nobody's made up their mind
2: Well, and the Democrats,
1: who they wish to vote for president.
2: The rank and file on the left are a fickle group. You know, a part of identity politics is to retrain the mind to, again, find the next victim, but also that includes the next oppressor, which could be by 28 AOC. So we don't know.
1: Well, because Tom Steyer could, you know, in the California gubernatorial race, could be the oppressor, and Pritzker, if he decided to run, could be the oppressor too, the evil billionaire.
2: Right, yeah.
1: I wouldn't want to be a Democrat who's a billionaire and be sitting on that debate stage.
2: Right.
1: And I really think that the difference in the polling, not that Rubio would win, because I don't think he would run, but the fact is it just shows that the base is very pleased with his performance.
2: Yeah.
1: Because I do believe the base believes that this administration does not communicate as effectively as they could
2: right.
1: on a number of areas.
2: Mm-hmm.

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13: Overseas business. I'm Chris DeMeo, Fox News. President Trump is on his way to Beijing, where he'll meet with China's President Xi Jinping. He says he'll ask for his cooperation to reopen the Strait of Hormuz.
14: He did say he's going to have a long talk with him about it, noting, though, that China is the largest buyer of Iranian crude oil.
15: We've had no problem, and he's been a friend of mine. He's been somebody that we get along with.
14: Trump says the ceasefire with Iran is on life support. Democrats say Americans are already paying the price. Tariffs, AI, and rare earth minerals used in chips are also expected to come up, while American farmers hit by higher diesel fuel prices want China to buy 25 more million metric tons of soybeans.
13: Fox's Aisha Hosni in Beijing. Tensions, meantime, remain high between the U.S. and Iran after President Trump rejected Iran's response to the U.S. peace proposal.
16: Secretary of War Pete Hegseth on Capitol Hill told lawmakers the United States has a plan if escalation with Iran is necessary. The Middle East is bracing for the possibility that the region returns to war in the days ahead. The Speaker of Iran's parliament, Mohammad Khalibaf, posted to X saying our armed forces are ready to deliver a well-deserved response to any aggression. Mistaken strategy and mistaken decisions will always always lead to mistaken results. The whole world has already figured this out. We are prepared for all options. They will be surprised. The threatening language comes after President Trump rejected the Iranian response to the U.S. peace proposal, calling it a piece of garbage.
13: That's Fox's Trey Yingst in Tel Aviv. Denver airport workers missed the security breach by a man who scaled an 8-foot perimeter fence and crossed the runway, where he was hit and killed by a plane with 231 people on board. The 41-year-old man, identified as Michael Mott, entered the airport and crossed the runway as a Frontier Airlines plane attempted to take off. 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
13: Another former passenger from the Dutch-flagged cruise ship, the MV Hundius, has tested positive for hantavirus.
19: The Spanish citizen was evacuated from the cruise ship at the center of the outbreak on Sunday. All 13 Spanish nationals on board are now quarantining at a military hospital in Madrid. The number of people infected with the potentially deadly virus is now 11, with 3 deaths. The World Health Organization says there are no signs of a larger outbreak. It's thought the disease was brought on board by a Dutch couple who'd been bird watching in Argentina and came into contact with infected rat droppings. Jonathan Savage, Fox News.
13: Military leaders facing questions over the cost of the Iran war at a budget hearing on Tuesday.
20: Secretary Pete Hegseth pushed back on characterizations that ammunition is being depleted in Iran, but says the Pentagon is trying to ramp up weapons production.
21: We know exactly what we have. We have plenty of what we need. And the reason we're accelerating a lot of this is because the department's been static in how it does this kind of business.
20: Pentagon's comptroller told a Senate panel the latest estimate for the cost of the Iran war is $29 billion, a figure mostly covering munitions and repairing equipment. But that estimate does not include repairing or rebuilding U.S. bases damaged in the region by Iranian attacks. At the White House, Jared Halpern, Fox News.
13: Austin, Texas will pay $35 million to 3 men and the family of a 4th who were wrongly accused of the 1991 rape and murder of 4 teenage girls at a yogurt shop. Robert Springsteen, Michael Scott, Forrest Welburn, and Maurice Pierce all insisted that they were innocent. They were finally declared innocent by a judge in February after investigators determined that the crime was committed by a suspect who died in 1999. New DNA science analyzed in 2025 freed the innocent men. I'm Chris DeMeo. This is Fox News.
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0: Now, it's Red Eye Radio. Gary McNamara and Eric Harley talk about everything from politics to social issues and news of the day. Whether you're up late or you're just starting your day, welcome to the show. From the Relief Factor Studios, this is Red Eye Radio.
1: All across America, we are Red Eye Radio. He is Eric Harley and I'm Gary McNamara. Hello. All right. So you ready?
2: I'm ready.
1: Inflation.
2: Yeah.
1: Came out yesterday.
2: Yeah.
1: As we all know, I'm looking at the... okay, here it is. Okay. I want to make sure I got the right chart here.
2: Mm-hmm.
1: Bureau of Labor Statistics here, if you want to know where we get the information from, which is directly from the Trump administration.
2: Yeah, right.
1: The consumer price index increased 0.6% after rising 0.9% in March.
2: Mm-hmm.
1: That's because gasoline prices skyrocketed in March.
2: Right.
1: They still went up in April, but not as much as they did in March. And that's really the, I think that was 40%. The index for energy rose 3.8% in April, accounting for over 40% of the monthly all items increase. The shelter index also increased in April, rising 0.6%. The index for food increased 0.5% over the month, as the index for food at home rose 0.7%, and the index for food away from home increased 0.2%. The index for all items taking out food and energy rose 0.4% in April. The all items index rose 3.8% for the 12 months ending in April. The core inflation, which is all items less than food and energy, rose 2.8% over the year, following a 2.6% increase over the 12 months ending in March. The energy index increased 17.9% for the 12 months ending April.
2: Yeah.
1: The food index increased 3.2% over the last year. The one thing that I saw was... 3.8% with ending in April, 3.8%, and wages up 3.6% over that time. So wages not keeping up with the inflation, whatever the reason, and that's all that matters. You know, you can say whatever you want, but prices matter to people. As we've said before, when people say, yeah, but the stock market is not prices. GDP is not prices. Job growth is not prices. It's individual and it affects everybody every single day. That's the challenge this administration still has and the Republicans have going into the midterms. If prices weren't a problem, I really wonder what it would look like for Republicans versus Democrats, because the Democrats are so insane on everything.
2: Yeah.
1: But you look at it... gasoline in April was up 5.6%. So it's been up. It's up 30% really over the last year. All energy. Gasoline 28.4%. Fuel oil 54.3%, which is going to affect everything across the board that has to be shipped. Everything. Electricity up 6.1% over the last year, and it was up 2.1% for April. April alone, it went up.
2: Yeah.
1: Utility gas service was actually down. That's to be expected, though. You would expect, especially if you have April, as you get into the warmer season, there's more of a gas supply.
2: Less demand.
1: And less demand, but it's still up 3% over the last year. I'll see if my natural gas prices are going down. new vehicles down 0.2% for April. Used cars and trucks, no change, down for the year. Minus 2.7%. What's that going to look like if the kill switch comes in?
2: Yeah. Something tells me that ain't going to happen.

0: Apparel up 0.6%. Apparel up 4.2% over the last year. Shelter was up 0.6% for the month, 3.3% for the year. Transportation services, 0.3%. That's 4.3% for the year. Medical care services, 3.2%. So let me see, what else are we looking at here? The index for food at home, 2.9%. Fruits and vegetables rose 6.1% over the last 12 months. So there you go. I mean, that's basically it. If you can sit there and you can say, yeah, but the war is responsible because of gasoline, you probably would be, or because of oil going up, you probably would be correct, because it affects everything. And some of those things that weren't affected as much in March would be affected in April, because
1: right,
0: it would be delayed. You know, the those price increases might be delayed a month at that point. You know, it's again, that's the biggest problem when you think about it. That's the biggest problem Republicans have in this administration has, and we've said it since day one.
1: Yeah,
0: of this administration,
1: since before the war. Because this has been this bringing prices down promise was a problem to begin with.
0: Yeah.
1: That shouldn't have been a campaign promise in 24. It should have been to stabilize the economy and leave it at that. Don't make the promises. President Trump didn't have to, as a candidate in 2016, didn't have to directly make promises on the border, just had to have a position of being strong on the border, and that worked for him. He didn't have to get into the weeds on things, and there were promises you didn't have to make in 24. And that comes back to haunt you even before the war. So, because there's nothing you can do about bringing prices back to 2019 levels. You can't do anything about that. That's not going to happen, even if you hit your target rate of 2% on inflation, and that were to maintain for years on end. Then you would have still an increase in prices from where they are now. That's just how inflation works. And that should have been it. That should have been, again, look, we didn't break this. And because of inflation, we're not going to be able to bring prices down to 2019. What we can do is we can, through deregulation, we'll do everything in our power to bring earnings up. That's it. That's all you have to say. But then you add to it the war and the cost of energy, and that's always, this is one thing we talk about with companies coming here to the U.S. to do business. They want, first and foremost, cheap, plentiful energy. They want less regulation. All these things make them more profitable. So when you talk about investment in the U.S., companies coming here to set up shop, that's what we have talked about for years. And with the war, it is temporary. It is a geopolitical effect. But the question is, again, how long can you stall? And because I don't know that it is necessarily a stall, but the conversation and the messaging sounds like a stall. I don't know what's going on behind the scenes.
0: Well,
1: I'm not in the Situation Room. So, you know, that's, but it, people, most people don't think as far as I just took it. They don't say to themselves, well, I'm not sure what's going on, so I have to give them benefit of the doubt. No, what they see is 430, 440 and higher per gallon at the pump when they go to fill up their car once a week, twice a week, or however often they have to.
0: And I don't believe, you know, but because the president lost the basically the 15% tariffs, which went down to 10%. Probably tariffs aren't one of a reason why. I mean, prices may be a little higher because of it, but they would be higher if the Supreme Court hadn't made that decision. As to the trade court, that hasn't gone into effect yet.
1: Right.
0: So the 10% tariffs are still there. Now the president again. And it's interesting because I went, you know, because of the price of beef right now. And I just went, because it came out about a week ago, he may lower the tariffs or suspend the tariffs on beef. Mm-hmm. I go, that might be a good thing to do because I really hardly ever eat beef or hamburgers or anything at all until the summer comes along.
1: Yeah.
0: I probably eat more beef during the summer than I do all year. So when he lowered it and the administration suspended the tariff rate quotas on beef and said, we're lowering the tariffs, we're suspending the tariffs in order to make beef more affordable. And then Charlie Cook writes from this on X, not in National Review, but on X, as Trump has explained, tariffs do not raise prices and are paid for by foreigners, which is why, checking notes here, suspending or removing them lowers prices and make things more affordable.
1: Yeah.
0: And this is the problem.
1: Just like in December.
0: Well, the biggest credibility problem that Trump has on this with conservatives is not the fact that tariffs can't be used if people are involved in unfair trading practices.
1: Right.
0: It's the fact of trying to tell conservatives that raising the cost of doing business lowers prices.
1: Right.
0: Or telling conservatives that foreigners, as he's still doing, are paying the tariffs as he's lowering the tariffs. How many times has he lowered the tariffs and said, I'm lowering the tariffs so you can afford these prices and it will bring prices down? So he's talking out of both sides of his mouth.
1: Well, it only took one White House visit from King Chuck to do away with the Scottish whiskey tariffs.
0: Yeah.
1: You know what I mean? It's not even just, it's the, on your point of lowering prices, they've admitted it how many times now. But then also on the lack of justification when it's like, oh, you know what? That was a good meeting and we'll do away with the tariffs. And it was, it made me want to have my own No Kings rally because the problem is. No, the issue at hand is, and we've said it from the beginning, whatever your tariff game is going to be, choose it and stick with it. Of course, the court handed him a defeat, but even before then, it was all over the place.
0: Well, but even on that, I mean, he was back out again the other day, you know, going after the courts and saying they're, you know, they're doing it because they're in favor of China.
1: Right.
0: No. A president cannot tax American companies.
1: Right. Congress can.
0: The executive branch can't do it. Congress can. And on the last one where Congress specifically said, well, a long time ago when we were in the gold standard, that if balance of payments are out of whack, the executive branch can use tariffs. Everyone knows. That's why even his supporters didn't back him on when the trade court came out. You didn't see the backers saying they did something wrong because he's promoting trade imbalance. Trade imbalance is not balance of payments, as we've explained before. Mm-hmm. It's so crystal clear legally, and he's out there still railing that they're for the Chinese. It doesn't do you any good. You're not getting anywhere with conservatives who understand economics.
1: Right.
0: And, you know, that's one of the biggest problems for this administration right now and for Republicans, because conservatives know that the populist, because there's the populist wing, which is rah, rah, rah. Look, did you see the latest one with the trade representative that's been covered over the last week and how they're trying to justify the new tariffs coming in?
1: Yeah.
0: That no foreign company should be able to produce more than what their own country handles.
1: Right.
0: And if they produce more and ship it over here, well, that's a reason for us to retaliate with tariffs. Well, for God's sakes, Boeing and an American company, then has to stop with two-thirds of their production because two-thirds of their production goes overseas.
1: Right.
0: I mean, it's you're talking economic BS here over and over again to justify something that's killing you politically.
1: Yeah.
0: Bye. And you're not getting, I saw the other day, I think it was Besson out there saying, look at this, because of the tariffs, you know, we've exported more than we've ever exported before. which of course we're always going to do as the economy increases. He didn't mention the fact that the trade imbalance hasn't changed.
1: Right.
0: So they're picking and choosing, and conservatives economically are not idiots. They understand what's going on. And the BS, as we said from the very beginning, and we were criticized severely for that, manufacturing has lost 80,000 jobs over the last year. The trade imbalance has not lowered. The economy is at 2%. And so much of the economy is medical.
1: Mm-hmm.
0: Even the job creation, Trump even said it the other day, because so much of the new jobs are people getting part-time jobs, working two jobs. The president even admitted it the other day.
1: Right.
0: And most of it is medical fields. Manufacturing's getting killed in this country job-wise.
1: Well, the debate ended for me, and I didn't end it. You didn't end it. The Trump administration ended it when they announced 200-plus food tariffs would be drawn down.
0: Yeah.
1: To save families money.
0: Money, right.
1: And the same with beef. You don't have to debate me. Debate them.
0: Well, they're debating themselves.
1: If doing away with the tariffs saves families money, then why wouldn't you draw down all tariffs? It's not going to happen where it goes to zero. I don't expect that. But why not take the brunt of what you have in place now and eliminate it or drop it down to where it was before to save families money? Why wouldn't you do that? Is it pride? I can't tell you. The debate isn't with me. It's with them.
0: We are Red Eye Radio.
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3: It is now mid-May, but I think we can finally put to rest any additional freeze concerns for the central and eastern United States.
4: With USDA meteorologist Brad Rippey saying, late April, early May cold outbreaks and freeze events following record warmth in March and early April raised crop concerns.
3: With specialty crops and with winter wheat, it often doesn't take very long to do significant damage at a certain stage of development.
4: And in the case of fruit trees, plants, and vines in freeze event locales,
3: concerns have extended from the Midwest into the Mid-Atlantic and Northeast. Extensive reports of damage to a variety of specialty crops, and at least on a local to regional scale, this could result in a reduction of fruit availability. It's also extended into the wine grape sector, and we could see a year where we don't see a whole lot of wine production in some of the hardest hit areas of the Northeast and the Mid-Atlantic.
4: I'm Rod Bain reporting for the U.S. Department of Agriculture in Washington, D.C.
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12: 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Making false claims not only hurts the insurance companies, but also the community, because that cost gets passed on to you, the consumer. 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
0: We are Reddit Radio. He is Eric Carlin. I'm Gary McNamara. And the other thing, and you were talking about before, you know, with the war in Iran and inflation and everything else. Every day that this goes on where there's indecision from the White House, and we mentioned it the other day when two of the biggest supporters in the media, the president, which is the New York Post, and the Wall Street Journal editorial page, on the war with Iran, have said, do something.
1: Yeah, right.
0: Just sitting here with every single day, you know, saying, okay, well, he hasn't said in the last 36 hours that Iran wants a deal and maybe we're getting a deal. I mean, the talk is much more negative now. But every day that the liberal media throws out accusations about whether they're true or not, about what Iran is doing, that they have their missile sites back, whatever, every single day erodes the support from his own party.

0: With so much changing so quickly now, you need to know. KINS 106.3 is your local news station. 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
1: Fox News, I'm Ted Linder. More criminal charges filed over a crash that caused the 2024 collapse of the Francis Scott Key Bridge in Maryland that resulted in six deaths and destroyed the bridge.
2: Technical Superintendent Radhakrishnan Karthik Nair, an Indian national, was also indicted, charged with conspiracy, obstructing an agency proceeding, and making false statements.
1: That's Fox's Mike Emanuel. And President Trump on his way to China, where he'll meet with leader Xi Jinping. The president says he'll ask for his cooperation to reopen the Strait of Hormuz. Fox's Aisha Hosni.
3: He did say he's going to have a long talk with him about it, noting, though, that China is the largest buyer of Iranian crude oil.
4: We've had no problem, and he's been a friend of mine. He's been somebody that we get along with.
3: Trump says the ceasefire with Iran is on life support.
1: Tariff discussions will also be on the agenda. 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
5: Here's a look at your weather on the North Coast for our overnight hours. It's looking like we've got a 50% chance of showers lined up for us, mainly between 11 p.m. and 2 a.m., and some fog rolling in around then as well. Otherwise, mostly cloudy conditions for the evening with temperatures in the low 50s and a bit of a breeze blowing in from the northwest at about 5 miles per hour and new rainfall amounts of less than a tenth of an inch. Mostly cloudy conditions for the morning, which should gradually turn into sunshine. Temperatures are going to be in the low 60s and a bit of a breeze blowing in from the northwest at about 5 to 10 miles per hour in the afternoon. And that's a look at your weather here on the North Coast.
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0: daytime is overrated. Nights are where it's at. Uh-huh. With Gary and Eric on Red Eye Radio.
1: That's true. The big guy speaks the truth.
2: So I'm just editorial board. Wall Street Journal.
3: Yeah.
2: The Senate. Well, they did. They confirmed him yesterday. Did they confirm him? Kevin Warsh was confirmed, I thought.
1: Well, you know, what was interesting.
2: It said his poise this week to be confirmed. I thought he was yesterday.
1: Well, Newsmax reported that he was confirmed. Others, all the other sources said cleared a key Senate hurdle, thought was committee.
2: Okay. All right.
1: But it said, here's from Newsmax.com. U.S. Senate on Tuesday confirmed Kevin Warsh as to a 14-year term as Federal Reserve Governor, marking an important step toward his succeeding Jerome Powell.
2: Okay.
1: So not as
2: All right, okay.
1: Chair.
2: That's okay.
1: Yeah.
2: So, but here it is.
1: Yeah.
2: Because I saw that same thing, too, and I'm like, oh, okay. The Senate is poised this week to confirm Kevin Warsh as the new chair of the Federal Reserve, and the Wall Street veteran may be wondering why he ever signed up for this duty.
1: Yeah.
2: Tuesday's consumer inflation data for April shows he's inheriting one of the most difficult monetary tasks since Paul Volcker took over from G. William Miller in 1979. Mm. By the way, I'm old enough. I remember that.
1: Yeah.
2: I remember how high interest rates had to go to tame that inflation.
1: You remember when Volcker had curves. Only economists are going to get that joke. That's so sad.
2: Yes. So, when you look at it, and they talk about, you know, I almost said Volcker. they talk about, you know, Powell and the fact of, remember, he was the one that said inflation is transitory, and then admitted later on, you know, that interest rates, you know, with all the borrowing the government was doing and all the money that they were throwing in and you know, stimulus and, you know, everything that happened during his term that did the opposite. And they're like, you know, he even admits he did stuff that was just not good. But if you're looking to tame inflation right now, because if you look at it and because they go through this here and they said, let me just read a few things here about consumer prices rose 6.6% in April or 3.8% over the last 12 months. That's down from 0.9% in March. And some 40% of the increase was related to the Iran war's energy shock. But that's little consolation since so-called core prices, that's taking out food and energy, rose 0.4% in April, an acceleration from 0.2% in March, and 2.8% for 12 months. Service prices were notably hot, with shelter up 0.6% and overall non-energy services up 0.5%. Or 3.3% over 12 months. The disinflation in goods prices also seems to have stopped, as apparel prices are up 4.2% in the last year, and Whirlpool last week announced it raised prices 10% in April as two examples. Those figures confirm the inflation pop in the recent personal consumption expenditure data. They also suggest that the disinflation earlier this year may have been another false drawings that have typified recent Fed performance. The central bank keeps thinking it has inflation conquered and it begins a monetary easing cycle, only to find out its optimism is premature. The last inflation report marks a dispiriting end to Jerome Powell's 8-year tenure as Fed chair. The press focuses mainly on President Trump's relentless attacks on Mr. Powell and praises him as a stalwart of Fed independence. We've supported him from those unfair assaults. But Fed chiefs are measured overall by their stewardship of the economy, especially price stability. On those grounds, Mr. Powell's tenure has been a notable failure. The nearby chart tracks consumer price inflation across 8 years of Powell's two terms. And then they just go through it all. Mr. Powell's tragic error was the pandemic era price spike that he dismissed for too long as transitory.
1: Yes.
2: Prices soared before the Fed recognized its mistake, hitting an annual rate of 9.1% in June of 2022. The Fed still largely blames supply chain disruptions for the inflation spike rather than its policy choices to accommodate blowout federal spending and keep interest rates long or low for too long. And that's the problem right there when you look at the Fed. The fact that they still look at supply chains as the problem in that inflation.
1: Yeah. Yeah.
2: The problem that the people in charge and Powell didn't recognize that it was the blowout federal spending that caused it.
1: Yeah. Right.
2: And blaming something else that was not to blame.
1: Yeah, no, that's
2: for the long-term inflation that we had. It might have, we know the supply chain had an effect, but also people pulled back from buying at that point too.
1: If you're
2: because a lot of people were unemployed for a period of time there or had cut back hours.
1: Right. Yeah.
2: And to sit there and ignore it and go, no, it was a supply chain that caused it and not the blowout spending and keeping interest rates low at that point.
1: Right.
2: To ignore that, this is why I've always said we believe that these people that are in power somehow have intelligence beyond what we can understand, and they don't.
1: No, they don't. And if you're building a case against Powell, that should be the focus on the whole transitory thing. You know, if you think of the mindset and where we have been. You have to remind people because people live in the bubble today. I don't know what kind of case you have to make against Powell. I think, again, on the merits, it's already made. And it clearly wasn't going to be the case that he was going to fire Powell as chairman because we didn't get to that point. So the point is that you can, in bringing on Warsh, and hopefully taking a new direction. I can't tell you what is going to happen when it comes to a Fed chair. Because, as you just mentioned, you know, so many people believe that, well, they're in that place for a reason. They must be qualified. Well, not everybody Trump has hired on has stayed on. So I don't know if that will be the case or Fed chair, or is doing an effective job. I don't know if that'll be the case with this Fed chair, next Fed chair, or the following, or whoever it is in that position. And it's been I think you get into the wonkish type of territory, especially when it was never going to be the case that you were going to fire Jerome Powell. And then you're counting on people in a very small group of people to put any thought into that was going nowhere to begin with. The what the Fed is doing, I mean, I'm going to criticize. I don't care if it's Warsh or Jerome Powell. It doesn't, Janet Yellen, I don't care who it is. That's the helm. That's at the helm. I don't care who it is. It's going to be, again, it's a, humans are involved in any human endeavor. There's going to be a lot of flaws, especially with so many. They've got a whole group,
2: right?
1: That they're going to make the decision as a group, and we can get into the whole idea of them. The Fed should be audited, and there should be greater oversight and everything else. And we've had those discussions for years, but the people don't care when we're, you know, getting close to $39 trillion in debt and nobody bats an eye.
2: Well,
1: then
2: I don't know
1: what to tell you.
2: When you had, because you and I grew up all the time, you could make, you know, because of the Fed rate, you could make, everybody could have had a passbook account, a savings account. You could make decent money on it.
1: Yeah.
2: Remember?
1: Yeah.
2: My entire life. And all of a sudden we got to what, 15 years ago? And all of a sudden, the interest rate was, you know, what? Just until a couple of years ago, what you got if you had something in the bank, 0.000001%.
1: Yeah, it was
2: to me, that was always manufactured.
1: Yeah.
2: That was that, and right. That was more, in my opinion, that was political to keep the interest on the debt low. I mean, right. There was so much manipulation of the, that you and I back in 2012, remember the whole thing. China's manipulating their currency. Like, what the hell you think we're doing?
1: Yeah, we do it all the time.
2: You know, it's like, what are you talking about? Yeah. But we need to stop China from manipulating. We're doing the same thing.
1: Yeah.
2: And so what the thing that got me about Powell, there were a number of things, but the transitory statement, obviously, and we said it at that time with inflation, was a political statement.
1: Yeah.
2: It was not an economic statement.
1: Right.
2: It was not based in economic, in solid economic projections.
1: Right.
2: It wasn't.
1: No. Nope.
2: It was a political statement to protect what? The people in power? I don't know. I can't read the mind. But we knew it was wrong at the time. Remember the laughter we had. It's transitory. It's transitory. Yeah. And that's where my friend Richard.
1: Right.
2: Richard Rosso, the great financial analyst and an investor down in Houston,
1: mm-hmm.
2: came up with permatory.
1: Yeah, which is brilliant.
2: Yeah. I think my friend Richard should become Fed chair.
1: No, I'd love that.
2: But
1: at least I could trust his methodology, his thinking, right?
2: Well, I mean, that's the point. The transitory never made any economic sense. It just didn't. And the amount of money that was being pumped. And by the way, other economists knew it. Yeah. Obama economists knew it.
1: Oh, yeah.
2: They warned you can't be printing money you can't be borrowing this kind of money and just throwing it into the hands of the people.
1: Lawrence Summers.
2: Yeah, Larry Summers said it. Can't do it. The warnings were all there.
1: Yep. Everybody knew it. Anybody yeah. old enough that had seen it before recognized it again.
2: And so really with worse right now, I mean, you know, what do you do? I mean, with because how long is the war going to last?
1: Right.
2: Because I don't know where to go with interest rates right now. If you ask me, all right, I don't know when the next meeting is, when they're going to raise it. Is it June? I don't even know.
1: But it's pretty much everybody believes any kind of rate decrease is off the table. You know, with the current situation.
2: Yeah. So that's why you do it. You know, that's why you do it every month, every few months, whatever, when they meet to do that. Because I look at it, I go, I don't know what I would do right now. I don't know.
1: Yeah, mid-June.
2: Right, there's too many variables right now.
1: You know, the miss yesterday, the median forecast for year over year inflation was 3.7 and we hit 3.8. Core inflation year over year, the median forecast was 2.7 and we hit 2.8. And so, you know, which isn't a massive miss on either one of those. Everything else, in fact, I think was pretty much on target. But month over month. But again, if we're still looking at 3.5%, let's say we're looking at 3.5% inflation. If Warsh is at the helm, are you going to make a move to lower interest rates? And does the rest of the Fed agree with you? You know, so that's the question.
2: And my thing is, as this continues to go on, if gas prices remain high. By the way, my gas prices at my gas station went to $3.99.
1: Hmm. Yeah.
2: I think we were up to. I think the most we reached was $4.39.
1: Yeah.
2: I think
1: my neighborhood's somewhere around there.
2: So we're down a little.
1: I haven't bit, bought so. Gas in a few days, but yeah.
2: Shut up.
1: Yeah.
2: And people may be saying, Gary, that was quite rude. I mean, shut up just for he hasn't filled up with gas. I mean, where did that come
1: from? I drive
2: from?
1: A heavy truck. It's pretty heavy for a Chevy 1500.
2: Oh, you are driving because you're going to Wichita Falls. More.
1: Yeah, I'm going. I said, to my parents.
2: The shut up was yeah. because he only drives a couple of miles to work.
1: Yeah, my commute is only
2: right where I have 28 miles.
1: 2.2 miles. Yeah,
2: I know that was quite,
1: I coast home. Usually.
2: Quite reactionary of me.
1: I don't even know if I'll start my truck next time
2: to say to shut up. But yeah. I mean, yeah, I look at it and I say, okay, where do I go? Because how much of the inflation? Remember, tariffs have been lowered. Mm-hmm. They're collecting a lot less in tariffs now.
1: Right.
2: So that's off the table. And how much of, you know, you look at right now because of the energy prices, that's what's causing the vast majority of the inflation out there.
1: Yeah. Yep.
2: We are Red Eye Radio.
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6: 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I'm Gary McNamara. Yeah, so the Fed chairmanship is not a job I would want.
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7: The president on his way to China. I'm Ted Lindner, Fox News. President Trump on the way over to meet with Chinese President Xi Jinping to discuss future deals between the two countries. This comes as America and Iran are in an ongoing war with no sign of an upcoming peace deal. President Trump speaking to reporters outside the White House before leaving for China on Tuesday, saying again that Iran wants to make a deal.
8: Their military is gone. It's wiped out. And we're only going to make a good deal. And we'll see what happens. But I believe that one way or the other, it's going to be very good for the American people. And I think actually very good for the Iranian people.
7: The president says any peace deal will not include a nuclear weapon for Iran. President Trump heading to Beijing for a 2-day summit with the president of China. And it comes as China is looking to expand its global influence. Fox Business Network's Lydia Hu explains how this could be a problem for American farmers.
9: Foreign ownership of American farmland is growing. That's why it's a problem. Nearly 46 million acres of American farmland are owned by foreigners. China's share, they own almost 250,000 acres nationwide. That is less than 1% of all foreign-owned farmland, but it's the concentration of that ownership in just a handful of states and by a handful of companies. There are five companies that account for roughly 90 42% of Chinese-held farmland in the United States. That's outsized influence.
7: And the Panama Canal is also cause for concern after a Panamanian court ruled earlier this year that a Hong Kong-based firm can no longer operate both ends of the canal. U.S. officials say China is retaliating by detaining dozens of Panama-flagged ships since March. The canal handles more than 40% of U.S. container traffic, worth roughly $270 billion in goods each year. 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
7: Tuesday night was primary night in a few states. Shelley Capito's won the Republican nomination for U.S. Senate in West Virginia. Carol Miller wins the Republican nomination for U.S. House in West Virginia's 1st Congressional District. In Nebraska, Pete Ricketts won the Republican nomination for Senate. Cindy Burbank won the Democrat nomination. For governor in Nebraska, Jim Pillen won the Republican nomination, while Lynn Walls won the Democrat nomination for governor. President Trump defending his economic policies as a new report shows surging inflation last month. Fox's Jared Halpern with the details.
21: The consumer price index jumped 3.8% in April, the largest increase in 3 years, outpacing wage gains. President Trump says the inflation is short term, tied to the Iran war.
22: Now, with all of this, inflation is much lower than it was under Biden. Biden had the highest inflation in the history of our country. Inflation is nothing by comparison.
21: The president says increases in gas prices and dips in the economy are worth the cost of preventing Iran from getting a nuclear weapon. At the White House, Jared Halpern, Fox News.
7: Potentially dark times at Hershey Park in Pennsylvania, Fox's Tom Rigotti explains.
23: 200 unionized maintenance workers may go on strike. Workers at the Pennsylvania Park, the Hotel Hershey, and the Giant Center rejected what Hershey Entertainment and Resorts describes as its last, best, and final contract offer after months of negotiations. The stalemate sets the stage for a union vote authorizing a 3-day strike this week that could impact operations just days ahead of the scheduled start of their summer season. However, park officials say they're still on track to open daily on May 21st. Tom Rigotti, Fox News.
7: And sexual violence was systematic, widespread, and integral to the Hamas-led October 7th attacks and their aftermath, that according to a report by an Israeli nonprofit. It detailed a 2-year investigation. I'm Ted Lindner. This is Fox News.
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0: portion of the show.
1: Okay. Because it's been far less than entertaining up until now.
0: Democrat Chris Van Hollen asking questions to FBI Director Kash Patel.
1: Yeah.
0: And basically it becomes a back and forth of who's the bigger drunk?
1: Who's smoking the most weed?
0: Here we go. I will say this for Van Hollen, though. They should find, if you're going to go after somebody, and this is the Atlantic story that he's, Kash Patel's, you know, filed a defamation lawsuit against.
1: Yeah, right.
0: That, you know, said basically, you know, he's been missing meetings, drinking on the job, and things like that. And he denies it. But remember, Van Hollen's the one that, remember the, when he was having the margaritas with the Maryland dad?
1: Yeah. Yeah.
0: So they go back and forth on that one, but here it is.
2: Here we go. So you agree, Director Patel, that if one of your agents was unable to perform his or her duties because of excessive drinking, you would need to take corrective or disciplinary action. You agree with that statement?
3: We would implement the inspection review process, just like these other agencies have their own internal investigations, and complete that review.
2: As I said in my opening remarks, I really don't care about your personal life so long as you are able to perform your public and official responsibilities, which are awesome responsibilities. Multiple reports, including reporting by The Atlantic, have alleged episodes of excessive drinking, unexplained absences, and behavior that concerned current and former FBI and DOJ officials. You have publicly denied those allegations and filed a defamation lawsuit. So today, as you testify before Congress, is it your testimony that those allegations are categorically false?
3: Unequivocally categorically false.
2: So there have been no occasions during your tenure when FBI personnel were unable to promptly reach you?
3: Absolutely not. You can ask my entire workforce. They hear from me at every single hour of the day, as do these great gentlemen here, as do the men and women of the interagency and state and local law enforcement in the White House.
2: And so there have been no occasions when your security detail had difficulty waking or locating you, is that right?
3: Nope, it's a total farce. I don't even know where you get this stuff, but it doesn't make it credible because you say so.
2: I'm not saying it, Director Patel. It's been written and documented.
3: You are literally saying it.
2: No, I'm saying that these are reports, Director Patel.
3: No, and unlike your baseless reports, the only person that was slinging margaritas in El Salvador on the taxpayer dollar with a convicted gangbanging rapist was you.
2: You know,
3: the only person that ran up a $7,000 bar tab in Washington, D.C. at the lobby bar was you.
2: This
3: so the only individual in this room that has been drinking on taxpayer dime during
2: are
3: the day
2: you polygraphing
3: is you.
2: Director Patel, come on. These are serious allegations that were made against you.
3: They're
2: in a lawsuit that you filed.
3: You drinking margaritas with a gangbanger true and on video.
2: Just goes to show you
3: running a $7,000 bar tab at the lobby bar,
2: Director Patel,
3: has been filed by your own office.
2: This goes to show
3: during the day. That's you. This is the ultimate example of hypocrisy.
2: Chairman,
3: I will not be tarnished by baseless allegations and fraudulent statements from the media.
0: You know what it sounds like? I think I told you that my brother just learned to text in the last 6 months.
1: Yeah, right.
0: And my brother, along with my sister, is a saint. You know, they take care of my dad 24/7, full-time caretakers.
1: Yeah.
0: But he's got a lot of time on his hands. And so since he learned to text, take a guess who gets the majority of the texts. Well, the texts going back and forth are basically who was a bigger drunk in college. Going back a half century.
1: All right. Do we have a winner yet?
0: No.
1: Oh, okay.
0: I mean, half the stuff isn't true, but we make stuff up as we go along. It's just, you know, it's pretty funny. I tell you, if those texts became public, I'd be in deep trouble because if I was in political office, what's all this about here?
1: Yeah. Exactly.
0: But your brother claims
1: your own family member,
0: exactly.
1: Mr. McNamara. May I remind you, you are probably not under oath because we're on a debate stage. But however,
0: well, what it is, it's our continuing effort to accuse the other one of being a bigger loser,
1: yeah,
0: and a pitiful human being in life,
1: yeah,
0: which
1: yeah.
0: is exactly what brothers do to each other,
1: yeah.
0: even when you get to retirement age. It never changes. So, but,

0: Yeah, I just saw it, but I was like, it's like maybe Van Hollen wasn't the one to ask that question.
1: Yeah, right.
0: Or to keep emphasizing on it. And apparently part of his filing was $7,000 for a party or liquor or something that was that happened, that, according to thehill.com. That, you know how that ended, though? They both agreed, I don't think it's going to happen, but they both agreed that they would take alcohol tests, but only if the other one was there.
1: Right, yeah. All right.
0: You know, the problem is not the Atlantic story. The problem is, and the story was Trump wasn't pleased with it when he was with the Olympians in the locker room and champagne was flowing and stuff like that.
1: Right.
0: Trump's not a drinker. He doesn't, you know, we all know that. He's never drank, and so he doesn't like that imagery.
1: Yeah, right.
0: You know?
1: Yeah.
0: And so that's the... Not that he did anything wrong or was drunk. I'm not making that accusation.
1: He just doesn't like the imagery of it.
0: He just doesn't like that imagery, but that's not going anywhere. I mean, I just thought it was... When they were going back and forth, it was just... it was entertaining.
1: Yeah.
0: All right, in other news, I like this one because when I saw the headline, ex-BLM activist, that's Black Lives Matter activist, says, Democrats are the racists. I went,
1: well,
0: where have I heard that before? A former Black Lives Matter activist pulled back the curtain on what he called the fraud and indoctrination of the radical left, explaining why he came to believe the movement that he supported was a scam. Xavier DeRosso said he spent his youth supporting liberal causes, describing himself as the kid in college spreading woke stuff on campus, but that his awakening came during the 2020 George Floyd riots. He joined, he was on Riley Gaines' podcast to discuss what changed his mind. Socialism has literally never worked. Black Lives Matter has always been a scam, and the Democratic Party has always been the party of racism and violence. I have just been drinking the Kool-Aid because this was the indoctrination that was put upon me from the age of a little child. These are all quotes, by the way.
1: All right.
0: DeRosso now is a conservative content creator and a personality for PragerU, conservative publication, videos, whatever the content, whatever that's done by Dennis Prager, explained that his shift began while being cast for the Netflix reality show The Circle. He started researching conservative arguments, initially wanting to debunk them, but then realized he'd been blinded by his own confirmation bias. He said that when he tried to question things like the riots or whether the millions raised were actually going to the victims' families, he was met with hostility from Black Lives Matter. Whenever I called it out, I was told that I needed to stay in line or that I was losing the plot, and I just got sick of it, adding that he realized how performative activism actually is. Ooh, I like that line.
1: Yeah.
0: Wow. That's a great line. And, you know, I thought of when I, you know, you could, the Black Lives Matter protest, but when you look at now it's no kings.
1: Well, it's pretty much all modern activism on the left is performative. Because you can't tell me, and by the way, we know this because of what we have seen with how well organized a lot of these events are, right? There's big money that goes into organizing them. Yes, they're shared thought, and there are a lot of lunatics on the left, no doubt. But you're going to take it to another level when the camera's rolling. It is performative. It is, in fact, I think for a lot of the people there, I think they're there to see the train wreck.
0: He said at the time in 2020 that while he outwardly supported these movements, the Black Lives Matter movement, he had long-standing reservations about their messaging. He noted he had family and friends who worked in law enforcement during the height of the anti-police movement. I thought it was weird that so many people were demonizing every single cop and every single police department. Where'd you hear that before? That sounds like something that I'd heard on Red Eye Radio. And I thought it was insane to watch the looting and rioting happening. He also noted that the families of the victims of violence were not actually being helped by the organization claiming to support them. Breonna Taylor's mother was even speaking out, saying that her daughter's name and death were being exploited and there were millions of dollars being made off her death. Not a single dollar went to her, went to legal fees or anything of that nature. So I just started seeing the fraud pretty early on. In 2025, federal prosecutors launched an investigation into whether senior leaders of the Black Lives Matter organization defrauded donors of tens of millions of dollars. In December of 2025, the executive director of BLM Oklahoma was indicted on 25 federal counts, including wire fraud and money laundering, after allegedly embezzling over $3 million in donations to fund international travel, shopping, and real estate. But I think it's interesting just to find out when people on the left, you know, whether it's Michael Rappaport, who, by the way, is saying he might run for mayor of New York now.
1: Yeah, yeah.
0: You know, so,
1: all right.
0: Well. But when you see, I think it's fascinating because you really don't see major figures on the right moving to the left. You may have the Never Trumpers.
1: Yeah.
0: But, you know, you look at, for example, Bill Kristol.
1: Right.
0: He's completely changed his political philosophy.
1: Yeah, it's hard to believe he was ever a conservative.
0: Yeah, when you look at it, it doesn't make it, and he doesn't explain why.
1: No, because we judge him based on what he has said since becoming pretty much the Never Trumper. I mean, if you're going to put a face on the whole Never Trumper thing, it's his.
0: Well, I mean, you can disagree with Trump. We disagree with Trump. We haven't given We disagree with everybody.
1: That's the points we have made, and we have said, okay, but explain why you disagree from a conservative point of view, and he's gone in the opposite direction.
0: Right. We haven't changed our opinions on anything.
1: No.
0: And, you know, and so we can criticize. And plus, you know, I voted for Trump 3 times. I don't hate anybody. There isn't any emotional hate. I don't hate anybody.
1: I want him to continue to have control of the House and Senate.
0: Yeah. And
1: until he's done being president.
0: And I want the Republicans in the executive branch. I mean, my whole point is I want, even though the Republican Party is not as conservative as I would like, the option is not an option.
1: There is no turning back.
0: And people recognize that. They recognize the fact that, you know, you're not, I haven't been emotionally damaged because Trump or anybody else is in political office.
1: No.
0: You know, it's not like, it's
1: no.
0: Not like I can't eat, I can't sleep, I can't do this because I disagree with every politician.
1: That's where they were. Right. Remember when he won in 2016 and when he won again in 2024? They just lost their ever-loving mind.
0: I don't think there's a politician I've ever agreed with 100%.
1: No.
0: And so, you know, and so they get the criticism. We analyze things and people recognize that. But it's when the hate and emotional immaturity just comes out of nowhere.
1: Yeah.
0: Where with Bill Kristol, you never saw it before. And all of a sudden he's this absolute mush of liberal, insane emotion.
1: Well, and it was clear, I think, a big part of that. Now he's behind everything that he says in terms of his opinions and everything else. But there was also that the liberal activist media embracing him as a Never Trumper, kind of like what they did with James Comey and others, where all of a sudden they just turn into something that's completely different than, now, not for Comey, but for Bill Kristol, than he had portrayed in the past, which tells me, again, the fact that he got emotional and clearly his emotions were driving him when he became a never-Trumper. That tells me that he was a liberal all along.
0: Or Liz Cheney.
1: Yes, same thing.
0: With everything with their investigation.
1: There's no way you can look at the January 6th committee,
0: right,
1: the whole thing,
0: and look at,
1: and justify it.
0: And look at the lack of any type of due process that she advocated,
1: right,
0: blew her conservative credentials completely. But we explained precisely. We just didn't say we hate Lynn Cheney because she disagrees with Trump.
1: No.
0: We explained specifically why she lost any chance of ever being able to promote conservative principles, because right, if you don't believe in due process, you're not a conservative.
1: Right.
0: You're not a constitutionalist.
1: Right.
0: And so, you know, but there is no hatred I have towards anybody.
1: No.
0: I don't have time. I don't have time. There's too much other things to be emotional about.
1: Like exactly.
0: My stinky sports teams.
1: Right.
0: And
1: your annoying brother by text.
0: And my brother, yes. Yes, my brother.
1: Yeah.
0: We are Red Eye Radio.
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8: 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I'm Destry Henderson with the Humboldt Deputy Sheriff's Organization, here to say to Humboldt County, thank you for supporting us.
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0: We are Red Eye Radio. He's Eric Carly, and I'm Gary McNamara. I mean, I just love... I read the headline to start off the show. I was just going through headlines, but this was James Freeman's op-ed piece in the Wall Street Journal. Democrats still willing to consider candidates without Nazi tattoos. And it says, national media pundits may be ready to settle for a disturbingly kooky candidate for the U.S. Senate in vacation land, but the votes that count belong to Maine residents, with absentee voting set to begin next week for the state's June 9th primary. Not all Democrats ready to line up behind Graham Plattner. The message from professional progressives is that extremism can not only be tolerated, but can even be celebrated as charming authenticity. I just thought that was a great way to write that.
1: Yeah.
0: And just talking about the people like members of Governor Janet Mills' inner circle, a lot of people still going to, you know, claim they're going to vote for her.
1: Right.
0: And as we told you, there's another candidate, you know, in there also. But they're like, you know, there's more people coming out now. Democrats saying we can't have this. We can't have this.
1: Right.
0: We cannot have a Nazi as our candidate. While really the mainstream of the Democratic Party is saying, no. Being a Nazi because you were angry and you were an angry Nazi shows genuine authenticity, and that's
1: exactly
0: what we need in the Democrat Party.
1: You were
0: Party.
1: Being real in the
0: yeah.
1: moment.
0: Yeah.
1: Uh-huh.
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12: Fox News, I'm Chris DeMeo. President Trump is on his way to Beijing, where he'll meet with Chinese President Xi Jinping. He says he'll ask for a cooperation to reopen the Strait of Hormuz, but there are plenty of other items on the agenda.
13: Tariffs, AI, and rare earth minerals used in chips are also expected to come up.
12: Fox's Aisha Hazni. Pentagon leaders sparring with lawmakers at a defense budget hearing Tuesday over the cost of the Iran war and the possibility of resuming trade through the Strait of Hormuz.
14: The Pentagon's comptroller said the war cost is now $29 billion, $4 billion more than 2 weeks ago. Lawmakers wanted to know why the U.S. military has not been able to open the Strait of Hormuz.
12: Fox's Jennifer Griffin. The Pentagon is seeking $1.5 trillion in its fiscal 2027 budget. Democrats concerned about the war's cost. 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
0: Here's
15: a look at your weather on the North Coast for our overnight hours. It's looking like we've got a 50% chance of showers lined up for us, mainly between 11 p.m. and 2 a.m., and some fog rolling in around then as well. Otherwise, mostly cloudy conditions for the evening with temperatures in the low 50s and a bit of a breeze blowing in from the northwest at about 5 miles per hour and new rainfall amounts of less than a tenth of an inch. Mostly cloudy conditions for the morning, which should gradually turn into sunshine. Temperatures are going to be in the low 60s and a bit of a breeze blowing in from the northwest at about 5 to 10 miles per hour in the afternoon. And that's a look at your weather here on the North Coast.
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1: And he is Eric Harley, and I'm Gary McNamara. Good morning. Welcome. 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Now, this is one of my favorite things from yesterday, and I just happened to see it because I was just going through X, and Jonathan Turley wrote about it, and thecollegefix.com has it, and where the University of California at Davis has a thing called the Whole Earth Festival. Okay?
2: Yeah.
1: And be honest with you, it looks like all liberals in there.
2: Yeah.
1: Well, the Whole Earth Festival has written a public apology for an informal drum circle that it denounced as cultural appropriation.
2: Uh-huh.
1: And as Jonathan Turley writes, and so many other people commenting on it, it's like, he writes, given the presence of both drums and circles in every single culture, it's not clear where the appropriation was found. They couldn't find where the appropriation was, but they still had to apologize.
2: Yeah.
1: They don't even know what the hell they're apologizing for.
2: No, they can't find it. But we're sorry anyway. How many times does that happen? Someone made fun of, who was it that made fun of Jimmy Kimmel one time apologizing for a joke that he made? And I don't remember what it was about. And then they showed him at the podium. I don't know where he was. It looked like L.A. City Hall or something. It probably was outside his studios. And he's at the podium apologizing and crying. I was like, what are you apologizing for? You're a comedian.
1: Did you ever see...
2: You're supposed to be a comedian.
1: You ever see the interview? I'm sure there's been more than one interview. I saw the one interview where Daryl Hall, they asked him if he was culturally appropriating songs.
2: Yeah,
1: or he was involved in cultural appropriation.
2: Right, exactly. And no, remember...
1: He goes, I grew up with this music. And you know, so many of the rhythm and blues bands, when he was a kid, he went down to the studios.
2: Mm-hmm.
1: And he would do whatever they wanted him to do.
2: Mm-hmm.
1: I mean, he was a part of that.
2: That's where his training and influence was.
1: Exactly. That's where it all came from.
2: Right.
1: And I think, I forgot who it was that, I don't know if it was the OJs or the Spinners that were on, you know, the Daryl Hall, the great show. That,
2: right, yeah.
1: I don't even know if it's still on anymore.
2: Yeah, Daryl's House.
1: Daryl's House.
2: I don't know if it is.
1: What a great, show.
2: Yeah.
1: And it was either, I can't think, remember, was it might have been the OJs.
2: Hmm.
1: And they were blown away. They had no idea his background. And they went, oh, you're really legit. But
2: yeah.
1: He just said, he goes, I'm paraphrasing here. He said, music is music. We all pick up different influences.
2: Yeah.
1: If you make great music, you make great music.
2: Mm-hmm.
1: He said, I didn't create the sound that I have. I was influenced by it and went down my own, we went down our own path. And did it. I'm not taking credit for the genre.
2: Right.
1: I'm simply playing music because it's music, and music is supposed to bring people together. And the best thing in music is when you can take different forms of music and different types of performers and bring it all together. Music is not about separation. It's about bringing people together.
2: Right.
1: And so here you have this whole Earth Festival that had to write a public apology for having a drum circle. And they can't even figure out what the cultural appropriation is.
2: Right.
1: Nobody knows.
2: Yeah.
1: Because every culture has both drums and drum circles in their culture, apparently.
2: Yeah. Right. And because, I don't know, they don't belong to a culture. But we live still, the left lives in the world of apologies. You're part of a movement today. You're the oppressor tomorrow. Nope. Wait. You're the oppressor today.
1: It's so much easier being a conservative than a liberal.
2: No, it would be exhausting to be a liberal.
1: I mean,
2: the rules change every day, which means you've got to go to the door. The rule book's on. I think this is how they do it. They deliver it to the door every day. Like DoorDash drops it off or something. And then you got to read the rule book because it changed from last night when you went to bed.
1: Man, I just, I have to apologize for cultural appropriation, or I have to apologize because your sensitivity and blah, blah, blah, blah, blah, blah, blah, blah, blah.
2: Justin Timberlake did a duet with Prince's hologram at the Super Bowl. And not only did they come out and say that was wrong, and I'd say I'd probably agree with it, I didn't see it. You and I always just comment on the news that comes from whatever event. I didn't see it. I know, saw the clip.
1: I know why you said it's probably wrong, but it got nothing to do with cultural appropriation.
2: No, it's the hologram thing. Yeah. Stop it. And so that whole thing then quickly evolved into, and all of your music, Justin, is cultural appropriation. Huh? Here's a guy that was hired to do the Super Bowl for, and it's announced months ahead of time. Here's the halftime show. And so he comes out, he does this, which again, stop with the holograms. You know, I just read this the other day. Prince's estate does not allow for a tribute band. You can do cover songs, a cover song. You can't be a Prince tribute band. They go after you legally. And so it's obviously.
1: Wow.
2: Yeah. So it's obviously controlled. That was controlled by the estate of Prince. They have to run that through them. The Super Bowl, the entertainment committee, the whole thing, months of planning and promotion of this. And the moment it's done. Look, cheesy doing it with a hologram. Sorry. But it evolved into all of your music is cultural appropriation. You got blonde hair and blue eyes. Sorry. And
1: you need to sing white music.
2: Well, and it's like the dude's been around forever. You and I were just talking during the break about boy bands.
1: Yeah.
2: And he was, you know. He was in sync and you know, launched his solo career out of that. So he's been around for a long time. I mean, I took my daughter to see NSYNC. She was in middle school, I think. And, I mean, it was, I don't know, back in the 90s, whenever it was. So he's been around for so long, then all of a sudden, no, it's cultural appropriation.
1: Well, that's
2: the rule book changing.
1: We better first explain before we lose our music street cred.
2: Yeah,
1: why we were talking boy bands?
2: I'm just
1: getting over
2: because all the posters you put up in the control room.
1: That was obvious. As you can tell, I mean, my voice is still a little out of it. Both of us, even over on the other side of the wall.
2: Yeah, producer Alan caught what we had. I blame me, quite frankly.
1: I don't know if Ron is sick, but Alan caught it.
2: Yeah.
1: Respiratory thing. So I'm just going through the TV. Saturday or Sunday, I was like, I just can't do anything. And there was I don't know if it was HBO Max or whatever, but there was it was CW.
2: Hmm.
1: They always have music documentaries.
2: Yeah, okay.
1: And it was on boy bands. And I just happened to, you know, click, I go, what's this? End up watching the whole thing.
2: Mm.
1: Now, when boy bands became popular in the 90s, I'm into completely different music. I mean, I didn't even pay attention. I was like, boy bands manufactured, whatever.
2: Yeah.
1: I learned a lot.
2: Mm-hmm.
1: I learned a lot about so many of the so-called boy bands that said, we weren't boy bands.
2: Yeah.
1: We weren't manufactured. We actually came together on our own and did the, and it's like, you know, they're talking about, the stereotyping and bigotry of calling us a boy band and how they all hate the whole boy band thing.
2: It's like calling Metallica hair metal.
1: Yeah.
2: And they weren't hair metal.
1: Yeah, great, great. Well, it's like when people start saying, well, I'm into heavy metal and, you know, Poison.
2: Yeah. That's not metal.
1: And I'm just like, well, you know, and I actually listened to some of the music and they did some a cappella stuff and I forgot which band it was, but went through all different ones. In fact, a band that I actually had no idea it was a boy band, and I had their album in the 90s, a band called, and they were actually in the documentary called The Moffats from Canada.
2: Mm-hmm.
1: And to me, they were a rock band,
2: mm-hmm.
1: and they played their own instruments.
2: Right.
1: I never knew it until I met a woman down here in Texas. She goes, do you like any of the boy bands? I'm like, no, I hate them. She goes, I like the Moffats. I go, I've got that album. They're a boy band. And she goes, they're a boy band. I go, no, they're not. Yes, they are. And apparently they fit the definition, you know, of a boy band.
2: Yeah.
1: They were being played on the alternative stations up there.
2: Mm-hmm.
1: Out of Toronto.
2: Yeah.
1: You know, and so that's why you never looked at them as a, you know, because they didn't play boy bands.
2: Well, I saw a Def Leppard video like about a month or two ago. And I said, you know, I said to myself, they're kind of like a boy band with instruments is what they became. If you followed Def Leppard from the beginning, which I did, then they, you know, pour some sugar on me.
1: Oh, God,
2: sorry, that's a weird request.
1: Well, no, that's why. People have asked me, because they know I've done a variety of things in my life, but the hardest job I ever had was, the hardest job I ever had was a wedding DJ.
2: Mm-hmm.
1: Yeah. Now, I've explained the problems. I worked for a guy. We played records back then, and we were getting into maybe some CDs.
2: Yeah.
1: It was records.
2: Yeah.
1: So you had to have there was nowhere where you go on the computer. Oh, the bride's family has asked for this song, and you punch it in, download it, and play it.
2: Mm-hmm.
1: No, didn't have it. And he would never have, if they requested 10 songs, he might have 5 for me.
2: Yeah.
1: But what I hated the most is when that song came out, and I had to play that damn song.
2: Mm-hmm.
1: Which I hated more than anything on the planet, more than anything ever in my life, maybe,
2: mm-hmm.
1: besides Bobby Goldsboro watching Scotty grow.
2: Mm-hmm. Or Honey.
1: No, no, you're right. It was Honey. Yeah. Watching Scotty grow was Honey.
2: It's, mm-hmm. Yeah.
1: Look how big the tree has grown. but
2: are you admitting to burying her under a tree? Sorry.
1: And so I had to actually play that, and then this one, I can still remember the one wedding. It was at a fire hall. Mm-hmm. I had to play it like 10 times. Play it again. And I remember when I would get there, the check would be there, and it was like, and we're going back, when did that song come out? Late 80s?
2: Yeah.
1: Yeah, late 80s.
2: Yeah, 86, 88, somewhere.
1: Okay.
2: I don't know.
1: Yeah. So, and, you know, I was making like $500 a night.
2: Mm-hmm.
1: It was great money.
2: Mm-hmm.
1: And I felt like I was a prostitute.
2: Well, you play what the crowd wants. That's why they pay you. So, look, I've had a bride, and it was a family member, whisper into my ear. And I did have the advantage of downloading songs on the fly. I'm sitting there working on a laptop. And I always get asked to do it because a couple of times I did. And this one time, the bride gently whispered into my ear, turn that blank off. And she didn't use the word blank. And I was like, you know, I'm just downloading popular songs, right? And it was like, oh, man, I wasn't getting paid before. I'm totally not getting paid now. So, yeah. Yeah, that's a nightmare of a job.
1: Yeah, and so the hardest money I ever had to earn. But the whole point was they got into the whole thing about cultural appropriation.
2: Mm-hmm.
1: And so that's why it's been on my mind. So when I saw Turley talking about the whole Earth Festival at UC Davis that had to write a public apology for a drum circle, and it's like, well, all cultures have drums and circles, and they play music in circles.
2: Right.
1: There is no ethnicity that claims that claims ownership to it to begin with, but they had to apologize and not even know what they were apologizing for.
2: Right.
1: Just amazing.
2: Yeah, you can't define it.
1: You can't even define it anymore. I would hate to be a liberal just because I've always have to, can I say this?
2: No.
1: Can I say this? Can I say this? Can I say this?
2: Well, no, this is exactly what's going on with the 28 candidates. Who's going to rise to the top? Well, today it's AOC, but it might be somebody else tomorrow. Why? Because today you're the champion, tomorrow you're the oppressor.
1: Well, the perfect example is Tom Steyer can't answer the question, are you evil because you're a billionaire? Because
2: exactly.
1: AOC says,
2: right,
1: you got to be a criminal. So are you a criminal?
2: Right. Yep. So exhausting for them, but we love it.
1: Oh, yeah, yeah. Keep it going because it makes our show.
2: Yeah.
1: Well, we don't have to do any work anymore.
2: Exactly.
1: That's it. That's
2: yeah, thank you.
1: Yeah. We are Red Eye Radio.
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1: We are Red Eye Radio. He's Eric Carly and I'm Gary McNamara. Well, Mamdani got an extra $4 billion from Hochul.
2: Oh,
1: so
2: man.
1: New York State has decided to fund the communist regime, at least for this budget, of Mamdani. And he said, well, we may have some kind of cuts, and we're going to add more user fees, I guess, is what they're going to do.
2: Right, yeah.
1: Add more user fees or whatever. But the property tax thing has been dropped.
2: Yeah, right.
1: He might have been impeached if he would have done that.
2: Exactly. Well, that's, it's a problem.
1: But the rest of New York?
2: Yeah.
1: I'm sure you're happy to be funding more of New York City.
2: It's for the better good.
1: Yes.
2: That's not even your city.

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6: Overseas business. I'm Chris DeMeo, Fox News. President Trump is on his way to Beijing, where he'll meet with China's President Xi Jinping. He says he'll ask for Xi's cooperation to reopen the Strait of Hormuz.
7: He did say he's going to have a long talk with him about it, noting, though, that China is the largest buyer of Iranian crude oil.
8: We've had no problem, and he's been a friend of mine. He's been somebody that we get along with.
7: Trump says the ceasefire with Iran is on life support. Democrats say Americans are already paying the price. Tariffs, AI, and rare earth minerals used in chips are also expected to come up, while American farmers hit by higher diesel fuel prices want China to buy 25 more million metric tons of soybeans.
6: That's Fox's Aisha Hosni in Beijing. Tensions remain high with the U.S. and Iran after President Trump rejected Iran's response to the U.S. peace proposal.
9: Secretary of War Pete Hegseth on Capitol Hill told lawmakers the United States has a plan if escalation with Iran is necessary. The Middle East is bracing for the possibility that the region returns to war in the days ahead. The Speaker of Iran's parliament, Mohammad Khalibaf, posted to X saying our armed forces are ready to deliver a well-deserved response to any aggression. Mistaken strategy and mistaken decisions will always lead to mistaken results. The whole world has already figured this out. We are prepared for all options. They will be surprised. The threatening language comes after President Trump rejected the Iranian response to the U.S. peace proposal, calling it a piece of garbage.
6: Fox's Trey Yingst in Tel Aviv. A Denver airport worker has missed the security breach by a man who scaled an 8-foot perimeter fence and crossed the one runway where he was hit and killed by a plane. The 41-year-old, identified as Michael Mott, entered the airport and crossed the runway as a Frontier Airlines plane was about to take off. 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
6: Jets from Spirit Airlines' fleet are being repossessed after the company abruptly went out of business.
14: The artifacts of a bygone era. A bunch of bright yellow Airbus 320s flown to the airport by Captain Bob Allen of Nomadic Aviation Group.
15: We're contracted to pick them up at the airports that Spirit abandoned the airplanes at.
14: Allen hires pilots, some of whom worked for Spirit Airlines, but are now unemployed. The planes will be repainted and re-leased or sold to other airline companies, but the engines and inside them, that's what's really valuable. Some planes will be bought just for that part alone, costing around $15 to $20 million, or about as much as the whole airplane.
6: Fox 10 Phoenix's Ashley Rodriguez. Military leaders peppered with questions over the cost of the Iran war at a budget hearing on Tuesday.
16: Secretary Pete Hegseth pushed back on characterizations that ammunition is being depleted in Iran, but says the Pentagon is trying to ramp up weapons production.
17: We know exactly what we have. We have plenty of what we need. And the reason we're accelerating a lot of this is because the department's been static in how it does this kind of business.
16: Pentagon's comptroller told a Senate panel the latest estimate for the cost of the Iran war is $29 billion, a figure mostly covering munitions and repairing equipment. But that estimate does not include repairing or rebuilding U.S. bases damaged in the region by Iranian attacks. At the White House, Jared Halpern, Fox News.
6: Austin, Texas will pay $35 million to three men and the family of a fourth who were wrongly accused of the 1991 rape and murder of four teenage girls at a yogurt shop. Robert Springsteen, Michael Scott, Forrest Wellborn, and Maurice Pierce all insisted that they were innocent. New DNA science analyzed in 2025 freed the three innocent men and pointed to another man, Robert Eugene Brashears, as the sole killer. I'm Chris DeMeo. This is Fox News.
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21: Now, it's Red Eye Radio. Gary McNamara and Eric Harley talk about everything from politics to social issues and news of the day. Whether you're up late or you're just starting your day, welcome to the show. From the Relief Factor Studios, this is Red Eye Radio.
0: all across America. We are Red Eye Radio. He is Eric Harley, and I'm Gary McNamara. Good morning.
12: Hello.
0: And just the headline.
12: Yeah.
0: The headlines are just themselves. And these are legitimate headlines.
12: Right.
0: Okay. Yeah, this is not the best.

0: I love it. My gosh. You know, this is the thing. At one point in my life, I remember when my dad retired from the military. He went on to have a second career, truck driving. But when he retired from the military, I thought, oh, man, it'd be great. My brother-in-law retired as a major from the Air Force after 20 years, and he was like 40, 42, somewhere there. And I thought, oh, man, that'd be great. Of course, he went on to a second career, too. And I thought to myself, you know, back then, at those times, oh, man, retire. Oh, it'd be great. I can't. Because of the headlines you just brought, it would be impossible. The torment I would go through. Because what am I going to do? Give up my smartphone? That can't happen. I need my smartphone. Have to go back to a flip phone so I can't see anything. Just have to put blinders on like the Democrats do. Was it Maureen Dowd that said that? Her friends all draw the curtains and close the blinds and shut the doors when there's, and turn the TV off when there's bad news about Democrats.
1: Mm-hmm.
0: Yeah, I'd have to pretty much exclude myself from everything. It would drive me nuts.
1: Well, I guess this means that both AOC and then Tom Simkowski, if you remember Tom Simkowski, the character from Office Space.
0: Yeah.
1: Remember when the Bobs are in there and they go, what about this Tom Simkowski? He's useless.
0: Yeah.
1: That's so funny. And then this got to me because this is like we're doing a classic rock show today. Let's play the oldies but goodies.
0: Yes.
1: I'm like, wow, here we go.
0: And there are so many.
1: Here's this. You ready for this headline?
0: What do you got?
1: Rage Against the Machines. Tom Morello faces backlash after singing at New York City ICE protest rally.
0: Wow. Singing, huh?
1: Remember, they are actually, when you break it down, as we said years ago, I mean, we're going back, what, 20 years ago?
0: Yeah, probably.
1: When was it when Rage Against the Machine and Green Day, was that Bush? That was Bush, I think.
0: I thought Clinton, but go ahead.
1: And we said, wait a minute. They're, you know, him and Zach DeLaRocca, they're freaking Marxists.
0: Yeah.
1: They're rage for the machine.
0: Yeah.
1: They don't believe in freedom. They don't believe in independence. They don't believe in the rule of law in a democracy.
0: Right. Were you saying Bush 41? Because it might have been Bush 4. I think for Green Day, it was Bush 41. I think. Yeah, no.
1: No. Because they didn't have their first... Their first album, their only good album.
0: It was before I moved here.
1: It was 94, 95?
0: Yeah.
1: Yeah.
0: Yeah, somewhere in there. Yeah. Clinton. Yeah, it would have been.
1: Clinton.
0: Yeah. Okay.
1: But Rage for the Machine. I mean, that's the, you know, that, and I think that was really when we started saying that, and I can't remember when I started saying Rage for the Machine. They're not Rage Against the Machine. They're Rage for the Machine.
0: Mm-hmm.
1: Because you cannot be a socialist Marxist and talk about the independence and the rights of the individual. Because the whole concept of that is that you are controlled by the state.
0: Right.
1: And when I look back at it, it's like, oh, okay, they were actually the leaders of projection, accusing the other side what they actually are. And... Mm-hmm. Identifying themselves as what they actually are not.
0: Yeah. Yeah.
1: But as we've always said, if you're a Marxist socialist, you have to lie about everything. But it was funny because some of the comments, Fox has a story of the comments after he spoke, and he said the Trump administration is the authoritarian clown show and called for a mass movement of peaceful anti-fascist crime fighters. Now, he's using the term fascist now. It's like apparently he's taken such a long vacation that he hasn't realized the fascist label has been used up already.
0: Yeah, right. Yeah.
1: That was used up a couple of years ago.
0: Yeah.
1: I just some of the responses Fox has here. Performs, being the apt word here, like a commie circus clown.

0: Lowlife Tom Morello wants Americans to be murdered by illegal aliens and trillions wasted on them. F this guy. There it is. So now he's raging for the machine.
1: Yeah.
0: He pretended to rage against. Does he even know that? Well, to that person, you know, welcome to what we've been saying for a couple of decades.
1: He's never known that.
0: they don't know.
1: No. There's, no. They're not talking about freedom from the machine. They're talking about everybody getting in line with the machine.
0: With the machine, exactly. Where the rule of law, if you don't believe in the rule of law in a constitutional republic, in a democracy, under the umbrella of democracy,
1: mm-hmm.
0: then you're the fascist.
1: Right. Yep.
0: And we said that about...
1: You want chaos.
0: Look, we're so old, we remember when Antifa was anti-fa.
1: Mm-hmm.
0: Remember that when they first came out? Because we had talked about them a long time before they ever hit it. And we're like calling them anti-fa because anti-fascist. And it's like Antifa. We're like, you can't even pronounce it right. It's you're almost like the Democrats in Virginia who can't even spell.
1: Yeah.
0: You saw that, right?
1: Yeah.
0: Yeah. In the briefs.
1: Yeah.
0: Couldn't spell senator right.
1: Right.
0: And then they they had it labeled for the wrong court. You know, and they just can't get it. This is all the redistricting stuff.
1: Right.
0: And their appeal on it. And it's like, wow.
1: Yeah. And it's lawyers and legal experts preparing those briefs.
0: I know. Yeah. Well, what comes with far left liberalism is also complete and total incompetence.
1: Well, this is why they believe it's impossible to become a billionaire. Because from their useless perspective of being absolutely highly underqualified for anything, they can't. There's no way in the world. Yeah. It won't happen. It ain't going to happen.
0: But the one thing that I loved was all you have to do as a Democrat right now is make noise and say the stupidest things like AOC did this week, and she's risen to the top now of the Democrats for 2028 in the latest poll. You saw that, right?
1: All you have to do is ask her if she's going to run, and then she gets in this rock star mode, I want to change our country. This is how easily the Democratic Party's rank and file is swayed by that BS.
0: Yeah. Yeah.
1: That's absolute garbage.
0: I saw that yesterday.
1: Please, by the way, make it happen. I want that debate stage to happen all day long.
0: I burst out laughing when I saw that one, and I said, typical. Because remember what she said. The two things, a billionaire, and what was the other thing she said? It was the one that you can't
1: be a billionaire, and
0: there was another thing she said last week. I forgot what the other one was. It was just stupid.
1: Yeah,
0: and it was conservatives that promoted the daylights out of it. Mm-hmm. It wasn't liberals,
1: right?
0: So conservatives would go, "This is the most idiotic thing you can possibly imagine." What AOC said here, this is idiotic. It's moronic. It's the intelligence of a first grader. I'm sorry, I'm insulting first graders here. Mm-hmm. I mean, that's how, because there's just jokes about it. It's mocked left and right to anybody that has any type of critical thinking skills at all. She rises right to the top of the, of the Democrat polls for 2028 in the latest poll.
1: Yeah. Yep.
0: Because it doesn't matter whether it's the truth. It doesn't matter whether it doesn't make any sense at all. It doesn't matter whether there are any dots that are connected. It's just if you say the other side is evil and you say it loud enough and the other side mocks you on it because it's so ridiculous that they go, that must be the key. That's how we're going to win. So let's go for her now.
1: Yeah. Yeah.
0: She's the kind of radical that we need that is completely and totally clueless as to how the world actually works.
1: That's exactly it.
0: But that's where the party is now.
1: That's exactly who they are.
0: Well, I mean, you think about it. One of the perfect examples is the governor's race in California.
1: Mm-hmm.
0: And, you know, you look at it and it's obvious. These are all the people that have been a part of running California. They all sit there and say there's these horrible problems that they created. And so they created the problem, and then they claim that everything they've done is the right thing, but if you put them into power, they're going to solve the problem by doing the right thing that got California to the point of where they are now that everybody's complaining with. You can't make this crap up!
1: No, that's, I mean, and that's it. Who's going to fix what we've done?
0: Right.
1: Well, we'll tell you what we're going to do. More of the same. Yay!
0: It's just, I mean, it's bizarre.
1: Swalwell dated a spy. And it was known he was called the Snapchat King on Capitol Hill. Yet, up until everything fell out, he was doing very well in the gubernatorial race in California.
0: Yeah.
1: My point is, they knew. The people of California know and had heard the stories about his behavior. Don't say nothing, won't be nothing.
0: Oh, and then the best part with that, another headline from Jonathan Turley. Watching Tom Steyer desperately seek forgiveness from the left for being a billionaire is reminiscent
1: yeah.
0: of the struggle sessions of the Cultural Revolution where the affluent or educated would confess all of their sins. And the headline, California billionaire Tom Steyer dodges the question of AOC's claim that one can't earn $1 billion.
1: Yeah.
0: So now he's got to deal with the fact that the Democrats believe that if you're a billionaire, you're evil.
1: Right.
0: So how can you be running? Because now in just the last couple of days, because she said it's not possible. Oh, that's what it was.
1: Mm.
0: You can't become a billionaire. And added the point because you have to be evil. You're committed a crime somehow.
1: Yeah, yeah, yeah. They do it by breaking the rules and committing crimes. Yeah.
0: And so it goes in the headline, California billionaire Tom Steyer dodges questions on AOC's claim that one can't earn $1 billion. She previously said it was a myth that a person could earn $1 billion.
1: Right.
0: Wow.
1: Well, there are big donors on the left. I'd love to know where the donors are.
0: Well,
1: because this is not exclusive to AOC, the whole eliminate billionaires thing. And because you got to be in line. It's the new thing they're on. Their dry erase board this week says no billionaires. And where are they going to get the money?
0: Oh, the other one was the American Revolution was fought against billionaires. That was the
1: other Yeah.
0: I mean, right.
1: That was the foundation of the country was a fight against billionaires.
0: Well, but will the donors go to her? Because let's lay this out. It only takes a couple of seconds to lay this out. We just did the story earlier this week. Kamala Harris. The donors are like, we don't want to touch her.
1: Mm-hmm.
0: She's an idiot.
1: Mm-hmm.
0: The things she says are completely and totally idiotic. She can't complete a sentence. All right, AOC comes in. Completely moronic, the things that she has said. Complete idiocy, completely false. Our donors going to say, well, let's go from Kamala Harris to AOC? Because remember, the donors are not the Democrats that are being polled here.
1: No.
0: Because the Democrats that are being polled.
1: We always said follow the money. That's where that's where you'll see the vibrant campaign, the viable and vibrant campaigns. That's what happened to, in fact, Harris in 2019. The money just was never there. It's not going to be there this time. But given the exodus of billionaires in blue states and blue cities, I have to believe you don't put your, because here's what it used to be. Billionaires would give to the left, including Donald Trump, thinking it would buy you favor legislatively. Thinking that, well, I'll soften the blow here by donating. Now they know this group means business. Back when Donald Trump gave money to Hillary Clinton's campaign, that was a very different scenario.
0: Now,
1: you would give, in fact, billionaires would often give to both sides. Now, when it came to Warren Buffett, he gave to both sides on the left in the primary of 2008. He gave to Hillary and to Obama equally because he didn't want to have to make a choice. But they do it to buy favor. But now they know this group is serious. And I can't wait to follow the money on this next season.
0: Now, presidential remember, season. This is just, it was one poll, Atlas Intel, but it also had Rubio winning the Republican nomination by a landslide.
1: Interesting.
0: We are Red Eye Radio.
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2: We are Red Eye Radio. He is Eric Cronin. I'm Gary McNamara. Coming up following the bottom of the hour, we will get, coming up here in a little bit, we'll get to the inflation numbers and the latest polling out there. And we know it's a long time away.
3: Mm-hmm.
2: And we know polls tend to not be accurate, but when you compare the Atlas Intel poll, which was the most accurate pollster for the presidential election in 2024 and in 2020, and they show a completely different scenario both on the Republican and the Democrat side, and we'll make this comparison of it, someone's methodology is way off.
3: Yeah.
2: Because, for example, for the, you look at the, let me just see here, the Harvard-Harris poll, the Republican poll, there is a difference of 45 points. Wow. Now, does that show the indecisiveness of the electorate this far out?
3: Could be.
2: Yeah, well, it's interesting. We'll get to that coming up next.

0: With so much changing so quickly now, you need to know. 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
1: Fox News, I'm Ted Linder. President Trump on his way to China, where he'll meet with leader Xi Jinping. The president says he'll ask for his cooperation to reopen the Strait of Hormuz.
2: He did say he's going to have a long talk with him about it, noting, though, that China is the largest buyer of Iranian crude oil.
3: We've had no problem, and he's been a friend of mine. He's been somebody that we get along with.
2: Trump says the ceasefire with Iran is on life support.
1: Fox's Aisha Hosni and Shelley Capito had the backing of President Trump's won the Republican nomination for U.S. Senate in West Virginia. Democrats nominating Rachel Anderson. Carol Miller won the Republican nomination for U.S. House in West Virginia's 1st Congressional District. Vince George won on the Democrat side. In Nebraska, Pete Ricketts won the Republican nomination for Senate. Cindy Burbank won the Democrat nomination in the governor's race in Nebraska. Jim Pillen wins the Republican nomination, while Lynn Walls wins for the Democrats. America's listening to Fox News.
4: Here's a look at your weather on the North Coast for our overnight hours. It's looking like we've got a 50% chance of showers lined up for us, mainly between 11 p.m. and 2 a.m., and some fog rolling in around then as well. Otherwise, mostly cloudy conditions for the evening, with temperatures in the low 50s and a bit of a breeze blowing in from the northwest at about 5 miles per hour and new rainfall amounts of less than a tenth of an inch. Mostly cloudy conditions for the morning, which should gradually turn into sunshine. Temperatures are going to be in the low 60s and a bit of a breeze blowing in from the northwest at about 5 to 10 miles per hour in the afternoon. And that's a look at your weather here on the North Coast.
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2: All right. 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
1: Polls are always fun. A year and a half out.
2: Oh, they're most fun right now.
3: Yeah, they're so much fun.
2: Nate Bargatze is leading in Tennessee, and he's not even running.
1: here we go. All right. If you look at, we'll go back to April 28th when there were the Harvard-Harris poll was done.
2: Mm-hmm.
1: Okay.
2: Yeah.
1: And for example, Harris led. She had 50%. This is for the Democratic nomination. She was at 50. Newsom was at 22. Buttigieg and AOC at 8. Shapiro and Kelly at 9. Pritzker at 6. All right. Harris was up 28 points.
2: Yeah.
1: All right.
2: Yeah.
1: On the other side, the Harvard-Harris poll, Vance, 48. Trump Jr., 18. Rubio, 16. DeSantis, 9. Robert Kennedy Jr. and Tucker Carlson. Ted Cruz, Ramaswamy, Youngkin, and Governor Kemp at 4. Tucker Carlson at 4. So that was on April 28th.
2: Okay.
1: All right.
2: By the way, if Pritzker ever makes the debate stage in the primaries in 28, he's immediately going to be booed off because he's a multi-billionaire.
1: That's right.
2: He's a
1: billionaire. Right. He's evil.
2: Right.
1: We don't have to say that Pritzker and Steyer are crooks.
2: No, the left will do all that.
1: Right.
2: Yeah. And this has nothing to do with his weight when it comes to Pritzker.
1: No.
2: So you guys quit saying that because that's wrong.
1: Yes.
2: It's about his net worth.
1: Right.
2: Not his net worth. Do not assume...
1: That because he
2: so
1: made,
2: quit saying it.
1: Just don't assume because he's packed on a few pounds.
2: Right.
1: That you know because he's a crook as a billionaire.
2: Yeah.
1: That
2: he's
1: means
2: more than his fair share or something
1: right,
2: like that.
1: Right. That he practices.
2: Stop that.
1: That he practices gluttony.
2: That's just stop those
1: right.
2: rumors now. The
1: right.
2: camera adds 300 pounds.
1: Yeah.
2: So stop it.
1: So we go to May 11th. All right.
2: Okay.
1: Monday, May 11th. Earlier this week, the Financial Times. Harris up 22. She has 38. Newsom 16. Buttigieg and AOC at 9. Okay?
2: Okay.
1: On the Republican side, Vance up by 25. He's got 40. Rubio 14. Mm. Trump Jr. 15. DeSantis 8. All right?
2: Okay.
1: Tucker Carlson 2. Cruz has 3, so Cruz is beating Tucker Carlson.
2: Barely.
1: So now we go to Tuesday of this, yesterday, all right?
2: Yeah. Yeah.
1: Now, this poll was done till the 7th. So really, if you think about it, this was from the 4th till the 7th. So the majority of this, it really hadn't settled in. I don't think it was out yet, because that would have been, 6 days ago, the end of the poll.
2: Yeah. By the way, I have zero. That means I'm only 3 points behind Ted Cruz. That's weird.
1: Well, but the point is, if it was 6 days old, the billionaire stuff from AOC wasn't out yet.
2: Yeah. Yeah. True.
1: But in the Atlas Intel poll from, they came out yesterday, but it was done the 4th through the 7th.
2: Okay.
1: Okay?
2: All right.
1: Now remember, Atlas Intel, the most accurate pollster of the presidential election.
2: Mm-hmm. Number one with a bullet. Yeah.
1: Number one with a bullet.
2: Yeah.
1: Although people might think we're violent or
2: that's a radio thing.
1: Or we're just very, very, very, very, very old school radio.
2: Yeah, exactly. Either way, it would be wrong.
1: Yes, exactly. But Atlas Intel, the most accurate pollster for the presidential election,
2: yeah,
1: the last two elections,
2: right,
1: has AOC in the lead for the Democrat side, mm-hmm, with 26, Buttigieg 22, Newsom 21, Harris 13. So if you want to look at it from the Harvard Harris poll just a few weeks ago, where she had 50.
2: Yeah.
1: She's lost a significant portion of that. She's lost 37 points. Now, has she lost 37 points, or is the methodology of one of these pollsters completely bogus, or even in a random survey this far out, people really have not made a decision of who they want? All right, so you have, but AOC with 26, Newsom 21, Harris 13.
2: Yeah.
1: Everybody else had two or zero. That was it. You basically had AOC, Buttigieg, Newsom, and Harris. Now, on the Republican side, now this is mind-boggling, because no one saw this one coming. Rubio leads with 45. Vance has 30. DeSantis, 11. Trump Jr., 0.
2: Wow.
1: And I know someone's asking me, I know what you're asking. All right, guys, explain it. I can't explain it.
2: I don't know. I don't know. It's now, early. That's the only thing I can say.
1: Now, I will say this. The one thing that I think, I don't know how to read the Democrat side, because I can't. We can tell you that the things that they believe are insane and explain why they're insane.
2: Yeah.
1: I can't explain to you what's going through their brains in the polling and why AOC would be leading. You know, I just can't. Now, I can for the Republican side. You know, if the Atlas Intel is more accurate, and remember, we're so far out that, again, I think what it may give you an indication is people are, and we talked about this the other day, Republicans are extremely pleased with how Rubio explains what the president is doing.
2: Yeah. Yeah.
1: And he has a way of debating on the national stage, which DeSantis doesn't have. People like DeSantis, but he's the governor of Florida. You're not out there every day.
2: Right.
1: Rubio's out there every day. You see Rubio a lot more than you see Vance.
2: Mm-hmm.
1: And the fact that, you know, Trump hasn't jumped in, and we know that Rubio has said that he's not, you know, he won't run against Vance. We'll see what happens in the long run in that one. I really believe that Republicans, because I know I talk to Republicans all the time and they roll their eyes. They agree with what so much of Trump is doing, but they're like, my God, he can't explain even what he's doing. at times. Mm-hmm. I get that from Republicans all the time. Rubio, instantaneously, you go, wow, this is how you explain it.
2: Right.
1: You know, Trump, an incredible communicator when he first ran, because we knew exactly what he wanted. He identified the problem, as we have said. But when you get into the specifics, we talked about yesterday, you know, for when he was talking to, he took the question, and the first thing we said is, we know exactly what he's saying, that, you know, prices don't matter when you're fighting a war. You fight the war to win a war.
2: Yeah, you're not focused on the prices. Right. You can't let the pressure domestically. Right. Once you've made the commitment on the mission, you can't do that. You've got to fulfill the mission.
1: Right. We understand exactly. But the way he said it was not that way.
2: Well, there is a better answer. And you can say splitting hairs, but splitting hairs will matter.
1: Well, yeah, splitting hairs because matters when you
2: can. The problem is that the video went viral. The leftist media made it viral.
1: Right.
2: And so, you know, when you say not for 1 minute, you're not focused on prices, the better answer is, well, we're looking to free the world of the kind of tyranny that Iran has put upon the world, mm-hmm. which means a freer world, which means capitalism is a greater influencer for everybody and benefits everybody. So, yeah. That's part of the point. A free world includes capitalism, so if that satisfies your answer, yeah, but that's not the main point of the mission. The first thing is to, of course, rid them of nuclear ability, and that's what we're doing.
1: Right.
2: I didn't write that. I didn't have to. I didn't have to think hard about it.
1: No. Well, the first thing I thought of was that little clip, and they won't, again, it'll be used in ads.
2: Mm-hmm. Yeah,
1: if we're not out and prices don't come, you know, don't moderate, they're not going to come down. I mean, gasoline prices will come down,
2: right?
1: And you may see, you know, because food was up because of shipping, because
2: right.
1: of
2: right.
1: fuel prices. Mm-hmm. But once if they can end it in a month and everything comes down again with how the Democrats are performing, especially in Congress right now, CNN did one of the polling yesterday. You know, it could change everything for this upcoming, you know. Midterm. So Democrats are so bad, you know, that is the Republicans' best hope, you know, right now.
2: Right.
1: But that little, we're still involved in this and prices are still high and gasoline's through the roof, they're going to take that little clip where he said, I don't spend a minute thinking about prices.
2: Mm-hmm. Right.
1: And that's, you know, and that's where you have to pay attention to the things that you say, and Rubio does.
2: Yes.
1: You know, Rubio, right. when he filled in last week at the White House press briefing.
2: Mm-hmm.
1: Perfect.
2: Yeah.
1: Every answer was as perfect as you could possibly get. And as we have said, the biggest problem that the Republicans and this administration has had is communicating the wins.
2: Well, and the one thing that Rubio's done since his time in the Senate, and it's a very different scenario being in the Senate, is he quit flinching. He quit walking around. He quit walking around the direct answer.
1: Yeah, that's, yeah.
2: And as Secretary of State, it's paramount. But also in today's world, it's paramount. You can no longer go back to the days of the blah blah answer. Nobody wants to hear it. They want to hear the truth and directly, and they want to hear conviction in your answer.
1: We are Red Eye Radio.
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2: The Bembo Historic Inn is celebrating its centennial year. 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
3: We are on our radio. He's Eric Cronin, and I'm Gary McNamara. Yeah, so, I mean, it's fun to look at the polls here, and we always enjoy it. But I think when you see such a difference from poll to poll, somebody should at least explain that part of it probably is methodology, but probably a lot of it is the fact that nobody has made up their mind. It's so far away that nobody's made up their mind. You know,
4: well, and the Democrats
3: who they wish to vote for president.
4: The rank and file on the left are a fickle group. You know, a part of identity politics is to retrain the mind to, again, find the next victim, but also that includes the next oppressor, which could be by 28. AOC. So we don't know.
3: Well, because Tom Steyer could, you know, in the California gubernatorial race, could be the oppressor, and Pritzker, if he decided to run, could be the oppressor too. The evil billionaire.
4: Right. Yeah.
3: I wouldn't want to be a Democrat who's a billionaire and be sitting on that debate stage.
4: Right.
3: And I really think that the difference in the polling, not that Rubio would win, because I don't think he would run, but the fact is it just shows that Republican. The base is very pleased with his performance.
4: Yeah.
3: Because I do believe the base believes that this administration does not communicate as effectively as they could
4: right.
3: on a number of areas.
4: Mm-hmm.

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9: A meeting in China. I'm Ted Lindner, Fox News. President Trump on his way to Beijing to meet with the Chinese President Xi Jinping for a two-day summit to discuss future deals between the two countries. This comes as America and Iran are in an ongoing conflict, and there's no sign of an upcoming peace deal. The president speaking to reporters outside the White House on Tuesday before leaving for China, saying again that Iran wants to make a deal.
10: Their military's gone. It's wiped out. And we're only going to make a good deal, and we'll see what happens. But I believe that one way or the other, it's going to be very good for the American people. And I think actually very good for the Iranian people.
9: The president stopping in Alaska before he made his way to Beijing, expected to arrive in a few hours. He says that any peace deal will not include a nuclear weapon for Iran. The two-day summit comes as China is looking to expand its global influence. Fox Business Network's Lydia Hu explains how this could be a problem for American farmers.
11: Foreign ownership of American farmland is growing. That's why it's a problem. Nearly 46 million acres of American farmland are owned by foreigners. China's share, they own almost 250,000 5,000 acres nationwide. That is less than 1% of all foreign-owned farmland, but it's the concentration of that ownership in just a handful of states and by a handful of companies. There are five companies that account for roughly 92% of Chinese-held farmland in the United States. That's outsized influence.
9: The Panama Canal, also a major issue after a Panamanian court ruled earlier this year that a Hong Kong-based firm can no longer operate both ends of the canal. U.S. officials say China's retaliating by detaining dozens of Panama-flag ships since March. The canal handles more than 40% of U.S. container traffic, worth roughly $270 billion in goods each year. 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
9: Shelley Capito, who had the backing of President Trump, has won the Republican nomination for U.S. Senate in West Virginia, while Democrats nominated Rachel Anderson. Carol Miller won in the Republican nomination for U.S. House in West Virginia's 1st Congressional District, while Vince George won the Democrat nomination on Tuesday night. In Nebraska, Pete Ricketts won the Republican nomination for Senate, while Cindy Burbank won the Democrat nomination. And in the governor's race in Nebraska, Jim Pillen wins the Republican nomination. The Democrats get Lynn Walz. Potentially dark times at Hershey Park in Pennsylvania. Fox's Tom Rigotti with more.
22: 200 unionized maintenance workers may go on strike. Workers at the Pennsylvania Park, the Hotel Hershey, and the Giant Center rejected what Hershey Entertainment and Resorts describes as its last, best, and final contract offer after months of negotiations. The stalemate sets the stage for a union vote authorizing a 3-day strike this week that could impact operations just days ahead of the scheduled start of their summer season. However, park officials say they're still on track to open daily on May 21st. Tom Rigotti, Fox News.
9: President Trump defending his economic policies, and a report shows surging inflation.
23: The consumer price index jumped 3.8% in April, the largest increase in 3 years, outpacing wage gains. President Trump says the inflation is short-term, tied to the Iran war.
24: Now, with all of this, inflation is much lower than it was under Biden. Biden had the highest inflation in the history of our country. Inflation is nothing by comparison.
23: The president says increases in gas prices and dips in the economy are worth the cost of preventing Iran from getting a nuclear weapon. At the White House, Jared Halpern, Fox News.
9: And a 40-year-old Missouri man charged with manufacturing explosives and distributing information linked to the New Orleans terror attack. Jordan Derrick also charged in connection with an apartment explosion in Missouri. The New Year's Eve 2025 New Orleans terrorist attack killed 14 people and injured nearly 60 others. I'm Ted Lindner. This is Fox News.
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2: Hopes for an agreement. Good morning, I'm Gordon Deal, along with Nicole Murray. On this Wednesday, May 13th, glad you could be with us. Here's what we have for you this hour.
3: President Trump will be in Beijing today, preparing for talks with his Chinese counterpart on issues including the war with Iran.
2: FBI Director Kash Patel is defending his leadership. Hear his exchange with a Democrat over allegations of excessive drinking.
3: The role of AI on college campuses has led faculty at Princeton to require proctoring for all exams taken in person.
2: And bracing for pushback after British Airways started allowing passengers to make video calls during flights.
4: Is this really a customer-friendly move? It remains to be seen, you know, what kind of feedback British Airways gets on this, and if other airlines that are also installing Starlink Wi-Fi follow in their footsteps, because they may be technically capable of doing this, but is it something that people actually want?
2: Zach Wichter at USA Today on why airlines should not let people make calls on flights.

0: Republicans who fear economic pain caused by the war could spark a backlash against the party and cost it control of the House of Representatives and possibly the Senate in November. Rising energy costs linked to the Iran conflict have pushed up gasoline prices and contributed to inflation. Data released yesterday showed the consumer inflation last month posted its largest gain in 3 years. A top official at the Pentagon now says the cost of the war with Iran has risen to about $29 billion. Jay Hurst, the Pentagon comptroller, pointed to updated numbers about repairs and replacement of equipment during testimony before Congress yesterday. However, Defense Secretary Pete Hegseth, despite pressure from both sides of the political aisle, would not answer questions about how much money outside of the Pentagon's normal budget would ultimately be needed to finance the war and when he would request it.
1: The theory of the entire case is to prevent Iran from having a nuclear weapon. And if that has to be done kinetically and militarily, the Department of War is locked and loaded and ready to do that.
0: He also made it clear that the administration had no intention of seeking authorization from Congress to continue operations in Iran. Mr. Hegseth was on Capitol Hill to testify to House and Senate Appropriations Committees reviewing the Pentagon's nearly $1.45 trillion budget request for the coming year. President Trump and Chinese President Xi Jinping have a lot on their plate when they meet this week in Beijing.
2: He's been a friend of mine. He's been somebody that we get along with. And I think you're going to see that good things are going to happen. This is going to be a very exciting trip. A lot of good things are going to happen.
0: Here's a preview of their summit from Jeff Murdoch, White House correspondent at The Washington Times. Jeff, what's on the table?
3: There is a tremendous amount on the table. These two leaders, they need to hammer out a new trade pact. They need to extend a critical minerals deal. They need to discuss artificial intelligence risks, nuclear weapons, Taiwan. The U.S. is planning to send $14 billion of weapons to Taiwan. But at all of those discussions are going to touch on the Iran war. It's looming over all of this. Both sides have much to gain from each other when it comes to the Iran war, and it's also left both men in a much weaker position than when it started roughly 10 weeks ago. So it's really interesting how every one of these major concerns they have is going to in some way involve the Iran war.
0: Explain how the two leaders here are in that weaker position because of the war, like you said.
3: Well, President Trump, you can see it now that he's very eager to get this war over with. U.S. voters are frustrated with the war. It's dragging down his approval rating. Gasoline prices are through the roof. And that's really frustrating. And it's also limited. He kind of thought that he would come into this summit with control over the oil in Venezuela, which he does have, and the oil in Iran, which are the two largest suppliers of oil to Beijing, and that would give him some leverage over Xi. But he's only coming into this with Venezuela oil, which isn't as big of a supplier as Iran, and it gives him a little less leverage, and he wants to end the war. Now, for Xi, he needs this war to end because China relies on Iran for the low-cost oil, and the Middle Eastern countries are its largest trading partners. Any disruption to the region affects the Chinese economy, which is already facing challenges. Their GDP is coming down, and their employment is coming down. In Beijing, what they've tried to do is weather the reduction in Iranian oil by using their oil and gas reserves. But they've set those oil and gas reserves aside in case there's a potential conflict over Taiwan. So now he's in a weaker position because he's using what he's been saving for Taiwan now. So if there's a conflict over Taiwan, they're not in as strong of a position as they would be otherwise.
0: We're speaking with Jeff Murdoch, White House correspondent at The Washington Times. The story is called Iran War to Overshadow Talks on Trade and Taiwan at Historic Trump-Xi Meeting. Is some sort of framework of an agreement expected from these 2 days of meetings?
3: What we're going to see a framework of agreement on largely is going to be this board of trade that the two countries want to set up to help move forward trade. And the way the board of trade is going to work is there's a lot of issues with things like semiconductors and AI technology that may or may not pose a national security risk to exchange it with China. So what we would see is that this is a group that would monitor trade to see what we have

0: for what kind of things can we trade that would not violate national security or run the risk of giving China some technology that we'd be better off with them not having? China's very interested in this. President Trump is very interested in this. So I think that's the one concrete agreement we will see come out of there. I also think we'll see smaller agreements, like a deal from China to buy more U.S. soybeans, U.S. beef, which then President Trump can count as a win for American farmers. We'll also see, you know, they're very interested in some technology like Boeing airplanes. We'll probably see a deal on that. So we'll see some of the large, we'll see some smaller deals come out of it, but I don't expect much more than beyond some small trade deals that both sides can count as a win.
1: Okay. Explain Beijing's leverage with Tehran.
0: Well, what's going to happen is Iran relies on China for weapons support, weapons and financial support. As a matter of fact, last week, the State Department sanctioned four Chinese companies for providing Iran with satellite imagery that enabled them to strike against U.S. forces in the Middle East. So that if China wants to pull out of any of those weapons deals, any of the financial support, that is going to be a problem for Iran, and that gives them some leverage over Iran. As a matter of fact, last week, China hosted Iran's foreign minister, and the goal of having him there was to position himself as a key mediator to end the conflict. But it also shows how desperate Beijing is to try to get regional stability in the Middle East.
1: Boy, was that seen as a slight of some kind or not necessarily?
0: It was seen as a bit of a slight because what it sort of showed, it showcases support to Iran that China is going to provide support to Iran prior to meeting with Trump. But on the other hand, it also sets China up in a strong position before they talk to President Trump, understand because now they understand what Iran wants out of this war.
1: Thanks, Jeff. That is Jeff Murdoch, White House correspondent at The Washington Times. 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
3: 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This is St. Bernard's Principal Paul Shanahan with a senior spotlight. Peter Worsley does it all. Star of multiple school plays, Crusader Award winner on the wrestling team, recognized as an All-American for his character and leadership, earned the Seal of Biliteracy, aced 6 AP classes, completed his Eagle Scout project on campus, leading the remodel of the school chapel, from woodworking to painting, and he sings in the school choir. What a crusader. We are one family.
10: Did you know that controlled or prescribed burns are an important tool to reduce the impacts of wildfires, including smoke? Prescribed fires generally produce less smoke and reduce the risk of out-of-control wildfires.
11: Advancing the conversation, identifying trends, and informing the world. This is America's First News, This Morning with Gordon Deal.
12: Glad you're with us. Welcome into Wednesday. FBI Director Kash Patel continues to defend allegations from lawmakers in Washington. There are questions about whether he drinks excessively, whether the Bureau is using its resources to root out the source of unflattering leaks and firings and reassignments. At a hearing yesterday, which was set to discuss the FBI's budget, things got tense when Patel lashed out at Maryland Senator Chris Van Hollen, who confronted him about a recent article in The Atlantic that said Patel's drinking has become a source of concern among government officials and cited people who alleged that Patel's behavior has become a threat to public safety.
13: Are you willing to take the test, that it's called the audit test, that members of our active duty military and others take to determine whether they have a drinking problem?
14: I'll take any test you're willing to take.
13: I will take it, Director Patel. I'll take it. You ready to take it?
14: Let's go.
12: Patel has filed a defamation lawsuit over the article, by the way. The Atlantic stands by its reporting. Separately, FDA Commissioner Marty McCarry has resigned, reportedly over concerns about the Trump administration's decision to authorize fruit-flavored e-cigarettes, an action he opposed. 20 minutes now after the hour on This Morning. Here's Nicole Murray.
11: And now, the three big things you need to know. Number one.
15: President Trump says stopping Iran from having a nuclear weapon outweighs Americans' financial struggles as energy costs soar. Trump bragging about the economy prior to the war, despite inflation not dipping below 2% since 2020.
16: It's working incredibly. If you go back to just before the war, for the last 3 months, inflation was at 1.7%. Now, we had a choice. Let these lunatics have a nuclear weapon. If you want to do that, then you're a stupid person.
15: The Bureau of Labor Statistics reports prices rose at a 3.8% annual rate in April.
11: Number two.
15: A top Pentagon official has testified that the cost of the Iran war has risen to roughly $29 billion. Comptroller Jay Hurst.
17: Now we think it's closer to 29. That's because of updated repair and replacement of equipment costs. And also just general operational costs to keep people in theater.
15: Defense Secretary Pete Hegseth says President Trump does not need congressional approval to restart strikes in Iran, despite surpassing the 60-day limit allowed under federal law.
11: Number three.
15: President Trump is due to arrive in Beijing today, where he will meet with Chinese President Xi Jinping to discuss Taiwan, tech competition, and more.
16: We have a lot of things to discuss. I wouldn't say Iran is one of them, to be honest with you, because we have Iran very much under control.
15: Reuters reports that senior U.S. and Chinese officials have agreed that no country should be allowed to charge shipping tolls in the Strait of Hormuz. California is seeing near triple-digit temperatures, prompting an AccuWeather heat alert. Ben Wiley with American Ambulance.
18: When we're talking about outside weather of 95 degrees or more, you're looking at car temperatures well above 120 degrees. So kids and pets should not be left in the car to just go run a quick errand.
15: Signs of overheating include heavy sweating, muscle cramps, nausea, and more. South Carolina State Senate has rejected a measure that would redraw the state's congressional map despite pressure from President Trump. Put that cupcake down. A new study on the New York Post says foods high in sodium, refined sugars, and cholesterol-spiking fats can mess with your ability to focus, even if the rest of your diet is healthy.
12: I don't care.
15: I was going to say, everything, that it's either bad for you, or it's illegal, yeah. Or it costs $1,000.
12: So I can't focus, because I had a couple of snacks. You'll bring me back in.
15: All right.
12: Somebody will just say, hey, snap out of it, and I'll be back.
15: Bring on the goldfish.
12: But I enjoyed my snack.
15: Yes.
12: That's right. 22 minutes after the hour.
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12: Glad you're with us. British Airways started allowing passengers to make video calls during flights mid-March. For many, this is not airline progress we hoped for. Here's Zach Wichter, travel columnist at USA Today. Zach, set the scene.
26: British Airways, which is rolling out Starlink high-speed Wi-Fi across its fleet, is the first airline that will allow, or at least the first airline that I'm aware of, that will allow calling, voice and video calls over its onboard Wi-Fi. And in some ways, this makes sense, right? We are seeing more capable Wi-Fi on airplanes. There is higher bandwidth. It has the technical capability to support these kinds of calls. But what I looked at in the column is this really a customer-friendly move? And it remains to be seen, you know, what kind of feedback British Airways gets on this, and if other airlines that are also installing Starlink Wi-Fi follow in their footsteps, because they may be technically capable of doing this, but is it something that people actually want? I certainly do not.
12: Yes, we can hear the thumbs down in your voice. Why? Why is this a sad day, as you said in your piece?
26: Yeah, so I live in New York City, and I spend a lot of time on public transportation, and I really don't like it when people are taking calls on speakerphone on public transportation. And although British Airways policy requires passengers who are making voice and video calls on their flights to use headphones, I'm just not personally optimistic based on what I've seen in my own personal experience on other forms of transit that travelers are going to follow those guidelines. And so I think that that British Airways passengers are going to be subjected to a lot of tinny sounding audio all around them as people start making calls on flights. And also, I mean, we've all heard others talking on the phone at high volume. Often people kind of shout into their phone in a way that they wouldn't if they were talking to someone in person.
12: Yes.
26: And so I think you're just kind of going to be trapped with people talking on their phones at a loud volume. And like airplanes are not quiet to begin with. So they're going to be, you know, fighting against the engine noise possibly for hours at a time.
12: We're speaking with Zach Wichter. He writes the Cruising Altitude column at USA Today. The story is called Airlines Should Not Let People Make Calls on Flights. How about just some etiquette here? I mean, what do you recommend if you're going to be one of those people that picks up the phone during a flight?
26: Yeah, if you're going to take advantage of this new ability on British Airways, there are certainly respectful ways to do it. 100% you should observe the guideline that you should be wearing headphones because nobody wants to hear the other end of your conversation. And if it's going to be a short conversation, you know, instead of texting, you decide to call the people who are picking you up at the airport to let them know that your flight is delayed, or maybe you caught a nice tailwind and you'll be half an hour early. That's fine. Do that. Hang up the phone. But if you really have a longer conversation that you need to have, I and other and an etiquette expert who I spoke to recommend go back to the galley, you know, step away from your seat neighbors, particularly if you're seated next to people who you don't know. Those people don't want to be subjected to your phone calls.
12: All right. Thanks, Zach. Zach Wichter, travel columnist at USA Today. 30 minutes now after the hour on This Morning, America's First News.

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2: Fox News, I'm Chris DeMeo. President Trump's expected to land in China this morning. He'll meet with President Xi Jinping this evening. He says he'll ask for Xi's cooperation to reopen the Strait of Hormuz, but there are plenty of other items on the agenda.
3: Tariffs, AI, and rare earth minerals used in chips are also expected to come up.
2: Fox's Aisha Hosni in Beijing. FBI Director Kash Patel gets grilled by senators while testifying on the agency's 2027 budget request.
3: Maryland Senator Chris Van Hollen and FBI Director Kash Patel sparring over reports about Patel's drinking habits.
4: Director Patel, come on. These are serious allegations that were made against you.
5: They're allegations
4: that are
5: false.
4: You filed.
3: The two had several heated moments.
2: Fox's Kristen Goodwin. 12 people hospitalized after severe rain and flooding in Turkey. 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
6: Here's a look at your weather on the North Coast for our overnight hours. It's looking like we've got a 50% chance of showers lined up for us, mainly between 11 p.m. and 2 a.m., and some fog rolling in around then as well. Otherwise, mostly cloudy conditions for the evening with temperatures in the low 50s and a bit of a breeze blowing in from the northwest at about 5 miles per hour and new rainfall amounts of less than a tenth of an inch. Mostly cloudy conditions for the morning, which should gradually turn into sunshine. Temperatures are going to be in the low 60s and a bit of a breeze blowing in from the northwest at about 5 to 10 miles per hour in the afternoon. And that's a look at your weather here on the North Coast.
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11: 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We'd like to thank the Humboldt County Office of Education for supporting this abuse awareness series, because the truth works.
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13: Thanks for spending time with us. Welcome into Wednesday, May 13th. Gordon Deal, Nicole Murray, some of our top stories and headlines. Trump meets his Chinese counterpart on issues like the war with Iran. The Pentagon says the conflict in the Middle East has cost taxpayers $29 billion so far. The national average for a gallon of gas is $4.51 this morning. With applications down, the Wall Street Journal says more business schools are offering big discounts on MBA degrees. Mariner star Cal Raleigh broke an 0-for-38 slump last night after showering in his uniform to wash off the bad mojo. And the high schooler in Los Angeles decides his future after 65 college acceptances. His story in about 20 minutes. Political violence, clashes over race and diversity, and geopolitical tensions have put many Americans on edge. Now that friction is spilling into college commencement speeches, a ceremony long reserved for good cheer. The schools at the forefront, from Doug Belkin, higher education reporter at the Wall Street Journal. Doug, what are we seeing?
5: There's so much polarization on campuses right now that invitations to speak carry a tremendous amount of baggage. Folks are looking at who's speaking, what they're going to say, what they have said, and arguing that they shouldn't be speaking and forcing schools in some case to rescind invitations because they don't believe that they're appropriate. So there's a lot of polarization is kind of coming to bear on these commencement ceremonies that have erstwhile been, you know, happy, friendly, family-friendly places.
13: Yeah. What are some of the schools where we're seeing this controversy?
5: Well, let's see. At Rutgers, the Rutgers School of Engineering disinvited a benefactor there who had spoken out against Israel. In Georgetown Law School, the speaker opted not to speak after a petition was signed because of his support for Israel. In Utah, where Charlie Kirk had been assassinated, the speaker they had brought in for the commencement decided not to come, and was sort of a mutual agreement between her and the school because of all of the anger around her speaking and some concerns around security. So it's sort of popping up around the country.
13: Geez, so the Israel issue divided Georgetown Law and Rutgers Engineering.
5: In opposite directions.
13: Yeah.
5: Right.
13: Yeah. Yeah. That's really something. So is it the case of the squeaky wheel gets the grease here?
5: To some extent, that's what's happening. The universities are giving in to pressure applied by students or community members. There was another story. We had a situation in South Carolina State University where students were not happy that the lieutenant governor was going to speak. They protested. The school acquiesced to their pressure, rescinded their invitation. And then that lieutenant governor who's running for governor is now suggesting she could cut funding from them. There's a lot of moving pieces that are forcing administrators to make tricky decisions.
13: Wow. We're speaking with Doug Belkin, higher education reporter at the Wall Street Journal. The story is called The Riskiest Gig in Public Speaking is a College Graduation. There was an interesting point in your story about how for some of these schools, it's a failure to teach tolerant views, and therefore, by the time you get to graduation, it's too late.
5: Right. So the notion being that if you are unable to hear from perspectives that you disagree with, the school has not done its job in teaching you to accept the pluralism and, you know, different countenance, different ideas that are going to be a part of your life going forward outside of school. And so something has gone awry if students are this intolerant of ideas they don't agree with or the speakers who profess them.
13: Yeah. All right. So you referenced what happened at South Carolina State to the north, North Carolina State in Raleigh. What happened there?
5: That involved the CEO of an energy company, and a person who was not connected to the school made an online threat to shoot him. And so they found him, there's going to be a lot of security, there was security, the event went off. But what's shaded a lot of these speaking engagements is that there's been, you know, violence in the country aimed at politicians, aimed at CEOs, and commencements are big places in arenas, and in some cases it's hard to control who has a gun and who doesn't. So there's a kind of a dark shade to all this. It's beyond just rhetoric. And there's concern that folks will, get hurt.
13: Yeah. So how are schools managing then if they decide at the last minute to drop a commencement speaker? Then what?
5: Well, in South Carolina State, they found two folks to replace the speaker whose invitation they rescinded. In Utah, they did not fill the role. In Georgetown Law, they found someone to fill in. So I think they're scrambling and finding folks. These are, you know, hot tickets. People find a tremendous amount of prestige connected to being asked to give a commencement speaker. So I don't think it's a shortage of people who want to deliver a speech. But yeah, there's a scramble going on.
13: Thanks, Doug. Doug Belkin, higher education reporter at the Wall Street Journal. By the way, it's Wednesday, which means it's time for another episode of our video series called When the Mic is Off. Posting today, if you make plans with someone for this weekend, do you need to confirm beforehand or just show up? Nicole and I discuss it on Instagram, TikTok, Facebook, and X. Just do a search for This Morning with Gordon Deal. 20 minutes now in front of the hour. On This Morning, America's First News. Coming up next, New Jersey's idea of good news regarding World Cup train tickets.
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15: Can we stop at a bathroom?
14: Are you all right?
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13: Thanks for spending time with us. Welcome into Wednesday. It is time now for the mic drop with This Morning's Mike Gavin.
29: Good morning. Well, we have a couple of pieces of World Cup news to talk about today, which could be good or bad, depending on your point of view. Bad news for sure for school kids in Mexico who found out last week that their school year would be cut by 6 weeks, ending on June 5th instead of July 15th because of Mexico's hosting of the World Cup alongside the U.S. and Canada. However, after presumably spending the weekend celebrating, the Mexican government government now says it's canceled plans to end school early.
0: Oh.
29: I know. The announcement to end school in June drew some criticism on social media, as well as from Mexico's National Union of Parents, which criticized the decision for taking away lessons from children and called the use of the World Cup as justification unacceptable. The Mexican school calendar will now overlap with the majority of the World Cup, which ends on July 19th.
0: No.
29: Can you imagine that? Can you imagine you found out? First of all, I couldn't even imagine the feeling of knowing that 6 weeks would be cut from the school calendar and just how the rest of my day and week was going to go. Again, celebrating for the rest of that day, the whole weekend, just making plans. You know, what am I going to do with my friends all summer long? And then on Monday, they're like, yeah, no, that's not happening.
0: Now just think of the timing of it, right? I mean, it's May 13th.
29: Yeah.
0: So when they announced June 5, you're already in countdown mode.
29: I know.
0: But now, you know, if this was announced in December, okay, you know, that's one thing. You're not counting down the days to the end of the school year.
29: Yeah.
0: But when they do it this close to the end of the school year and then yank it away, oh.
29: I mean, the teachers, too. And I don't know how this affected the teachers. I don't know if they were going to get paid less because of this.
0: Oh, yeah.
29: If they were getting the same pay, I mean, can you imagine the reaction from teachers, too?
0: Right.
29: I mean, my girlfriend's a teacher. She'd be, you know, I wouldn't see her. She'd basically be off for the rest of the summer.
0: Wow. So, I guess the quality reputation of schools in Mexico, I guess it was initially thought, you know, we could get away with this, cutting 6 weeks from the school calendar. Then they thought, well, like, how good is our education in Mexico? Maybe we should keep the kids in school.
29: Maybe we need that time in the classroom. And some good news, bad news for World Cup fans planning to travel from New York City to matches in northern New Jersey. The good news, the train ticket is a lot less expensive than it was supposed to be. The bad news, still really expensive. We told you a couple weeks ago that New Jersey Transit was planning on charging riders $150 for the 18-mile round-trip ride from New York City to New Jersey Stadium. New Jersey's governor said it was because of a bad deal the previous administration made with FIFA and a desire not to stick commuters with the bill. Since then, the price has dropped several times, and now it will cost $98 round-trip thanks to, according to the governor, corporate partners kicking in sponsorship money. Tickets go on sale today and must be booked in advance.
0: Oh, so it's the previous administration's fault.
29: That's what we were told. The governor's brand new. She just got here in January. So that's, you know, that's what we do, right?
0: Okay.
29: We, you know, it's always usually somebody else's fault.
0: So was that trip like $13? Was it one? I can't remember what the pricing was, but anyway, it's come down significantly. Maybe it's only a 700% increase now in the normal fee, which I think was about $13.
29: Yeah, but I mean, compared to everything else having to do with the World Cup, that is still a relative bargain, right? Because everything else is inflated, ticket prices and everything else. So, you know, you're getting a bargain now.
0: What a disaster. Thank you, Mike. 13 minutes now in front of the hour.
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0: Thanks for joining us. You've heard that President Trump wants to temporarily suspend the 18-cent per gallon federal gas tax to help drivers suffering from high prices at the pump, and Republicans in Congress have introduced legislation to do so. Since the tax was first implemented at a rate of 1 cent per gallon in 1932, Congress has voted to increase the fuel levy 9 times. USA Today says in that time span, lawmakers have only voted twice to lower the federal gas tax, once in 1934, then again in 1987. The gas tax is typically authorized by Congress each time it adopts a federal highway funding bill because the revenue it generates is used to fund the Highway Trust Fund, which gives money to states to help pay for road and transit construction projects. Congress has debated ideas about temporarily suspending the gas tax at times of high fuel prices or scrapping it altogether in favor of plans to tax drivers based on the number of miles they drive or the weight of their vehicle. 8 minutes in front of the hour on This Morning. Once again, here's Nicole Murray.
9: And now, the three big things you need to know. Number one.
10: President Trump says ending Iran's nuclear program is more important than Americans' current financial struggles.
11: We're only making a good deal. We have their military's gone. It's wiped out. And we're only going to make a good deal. And we'll see what happens.
10: The Bureau of Labor Statistics reports prices rose at a 3.8% annual rate in April.
9: Number two.
10: FBI Director Kash Patel fielded questions from lawmakers regarding excessive drinking allegations, firings and reassignments at the agency, and more. Patel clashing with Maryland Senator Chris Van Hollen.
12: Actually, true and on video. Just goes to show you
14: running a $7,000 bar tab at the lobby bar has been filed by your own office.
12: This goes to show.
14: During the day, that's you. This is the ultimate example of hypocrisy.
12: Mr. Chairman,
14: I will not be tarnished by baseless allegations and fraudulent statements from the media.
12: The fact that you mention that indicates you don't know what you are talking about.
10: Patel also denied that any firings had put national security at risk.
9: Number three.
10: The Justice Department has filed criminal charges against a Singapore shipping company, accusing it of safety violations that led to the container ship crash that caused the 2024 collapse of Baltimore's Francis Scott Key Bridge. Assistant Attorney General Adam Gustafson.
15: The economic and human costs of this catastrophe have been borne every day by ordinary men and women, and most of all, by the families of the 6 workers who were killed.
10: Prosecutors are accusing Synergy Marine Group of fostering unsafe conditions by not maintaining proper systems aboard its ships. Officials say the French cruise ship passenger who tested positive for hantavirus is presenting a severe form and is currently in intensive care in serious condition. Senate Minority Leader Chuck Schumer said President Trump's proposal to suspend the federal gas tax is not enough to help struggling Americans.
16: If Trump wants to give real relief to Americans, end the damn war, that's $1.50. It's a lot more than 18 cents.
10: And finally, a scientific report study says that the most important thing for your dog's mental health is allowing them to smell different scents as often as possible.
0: Yeah, my dogs right now are smelling rabbits coming underneath our fence.
17: Oh,
0: and
17: my
0: are,
17: God.
0: And are on the prowl.
10: Yeah, but it's also like they communicate with each other, too. Oh, yeah. Like, oh, like, pee here.
0: My one dog is smelling rabbits because he wants to kill them. That's why.
10: Oh, how what a lovely image this morning.
0: That's stimulation, right? 6 minutes now in front of the hour.
18: Shh, here he comes.
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3: Thanks for joining us. A high school senior who lived through homelessness much of his childhood has been accepted to 65 colleges and now finalized plans for the fall. ABC News says Lamont Newell, a senior at Verbum Day Jesuit High School, an all-boys school in Los Angeles, committed to Columbia University this month. Lamont credits local after-school programs and extracurricular activities like playing basketball for helping him find stability in his high school career, once marked by homelessness as his family struggled to find a stable home.
4: You don't let the environment choose who you want to be in society. At the end of the day, you are your own person. You don't let anybody change who you are. You don't let any circumstance change how you want to be.
3: Lamont hopes to major in industrial engineering in college and study abroad in Egypt. That'll do it for this hour. For Nicole Murray and Mike Gavin, I'm Gordon Deal. Thanks for listening to This Morning, America's First News.
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10: He's still in the air. I'm Dave Anthony, Fox News. President Trump on his way to China for talks with Chinese leader Xi Jinping.
11: He's been a friend of mine. He's been somebody that we get along with. And I think you're going to see that good things are going to happen.
10: And they meet in the middle of an Iran conflict that has halted Iran's oil shipping with a U.S. blockade. And China is Iran's biggest oil customer.
12: The president says that he does not need President Xi to intervene on his behalf when it comes to the Iran talks, securing an Iran deal. Although he did say that he's going to have a very long talk with him about Iran, as China is the one that stands to benefit the most from the Strait of Hormuz reopening.
10: That's Fox's Aisha Hosni in Beijing. The president also told reporters before leaving, Iran won't be his top issue in the talks. So what is?
11: I would say more than anything else will be trade.
10: And after all the tariffs he imposed earlier on China, more than a dozen business leaders, including the CEOs of Tesla and Apple, are on this Trump trip. And the president posted on Truth Social during the flight that he'll be asking China's leader to open up the country so those brilliant people can work their magic. Another loss in court for Democrats in the congressional redistricting controversy. Days after Virginia's Supreme Court rejected and threw out new voter-approved map that could have helped Democrats flip four House seats from Republicans. Missouri's Supreme Court rules against a Democratic challenge there to a new map that helps the GOP.
13: Missouri's eight U.S. House seats are filled by six Republicans and two Democrats. The new map splits a western district that for decades contained nearly all of Kansas City to potentially gain a 7-1 GOP advantage.
10: Fox's Gernal Scott. In Nebraska, Cindy Burbank won the Democratic primary for a Senate seat, defeating a candidate some Democrats called a Republican plant. And Burbank's reportedly considering dropping out of the race to potentially help independent Dan Osborne challenge incumbent Republican Senator Pete Ricketts. 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
10: As President Trump heads to China for talks with the Iran conflict still an issue, the War Secretary says the goal remains the same.
25: To prevent Iran from having a nuclear weapon. And if that has to be done kinetically and militarily, the Department of War is locked and loaded and ready to do that.
10: Pete Hegseth said that at a House hearing that focused on the military budget.
25: This department remains laser focused on increasing lethality and survivability of our fighting force from the front lines. The factory floors.
10: Hegseth faced a lot of questions in the House. And then at a Senate hearing about a 44% proposed budget increase to $1.5 trillion.
26: As Delaware Democratic Senator Chris Coons put it,
27: what's the cost of the war we're in Iran?
26: Acting Pentagon Comptroller Jules Hurst previously testified that number as $25 billion last month. Now?
28: And so now we think it's closer to $29. That's because of updated repair and replacement of equipment costs. And also just general operational costs to keep people in theater.
26: He said that doesn't include repairs to American facilities. Some senators and representatives asked for more specific breakdowns. Secretary Hegseth promised the Pentagon will keep Congress apprised of costs as Operation Epic Fury continues.
25: When it's relevant and required, we will share it.
26: Kevin Uretsky, Fox News.
10: More than 2 years after a cargo ship crashed into Baltimore's Key Bridge, collapsing it into the water and killing six workers on the bridge.
29: The United States unsealed an indictment charging three defendants.
10: U.S. Attorney Kelly Hayes, two companies based in India and a superintendent for the Dali container ship are facing numerous charges. The companies say a tragic accident is being criminalized. On Wall Street, stock futures are mixed, down for the Dow, up for the Nasdaq. The reverse of yesterday. When the Dow gained 56 points, but the Nasdaq dropped 185, down from a record high. In the NBA playoffs, a blowout. San Antonio beat Minnesota 126-97 to take a 3-2 series lead. I'm Dave Anthony, and this is Fox News.
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37: Did you know that controlled or prescribed burns are an important tool to reduce the impacts of wildfires, including smoke? Prescribed fires generally produce less smoke and reduce the risk of out-of-control wildfires.
10: It is 6 minutes after the hour, and we are in your nation's capital on our flagship station, WMAL. Across the nation, I'm Larry O'Connor. Good morning. We've got a full program ahead of us as we get you going where you need to go and get you started on your day the right way.
0: Thanks for joining us from the Relief Factor Studios. Coming up in just 30 minutes, we're going to speak with our friend, Hal Thomas, legendary syndicated columnist, conservative analyst, will be joining us, as he always does on Wednesdays at that time. Also, in the 7 o'clock hour, our second hour of broadcast here on the East Coast, Kyle Olson will join us. He's an investigative reporter doing work with Town Hall, and he's got an undercover video expose of people who were working for NGOs linked to Health and Human Services during the Biden administration. They saw firsthand how children were lost in the system, and the Biden administration did not care, did nothing about it. You're going to see that from their own lips on the undercover video, as well as Kyle Olson's report on that. Also, in our third hour, we're going to speak with the chairman of Ways and Means, Jason Smith. Things are heating up in Congress, new reconciliation bill, a whole lot going on with the chairman. That's all coming up. But first, it was a very busy day yesterday on Capitol Hill, and all eyes

0: Maryland. That was the MS-13 gangbanger known as Abrego Garcia, I think. I don't know. I blocked his name out at this point. Thank God. He was the most important story on the planet a few months ago, but the world has moved on. But Kash Patel reminded Chris Van Hollen of his dalliance with the gangbanger, child trafficker, alleged child pornographer, human trafficker, during this testimony where Chris Van Hollen played the old Washington game that everybody loves to play. Repeat, fake, damning, anonymous, sourced, completely uncorroborated accusations against a politician and get them into the public record and make somebody under oath deny them, thus giving more weight to the anonymous, uncorroborated, fake accusations. In this case, it was the completely anonymous and uncorroborated fake accusations that Kash Patel is frequently drinking on the job, drunk on the job, impossible to wake up, hard to locate, missing in action. No one on the record putting their name to these charges have ever stepped forward. But of course, because The Atlantic published it, Chris Van Hollen decided it was the stuff of a Senate hearing and the congressional record. Now pay close attention to what happened here, as Kash Patel did what President Trump loves his people to do. He fought back. Here we go.
1: Multiple reports, including reporting by The Atlantic, have alleged episodes of excessive drinking, unexplained absences, and behavior that concerned current and former FBI and DOJ officials. You have publicly denied those allegations and filed a defamation lawsuit. So today, as you testify before Congress, is it your testimony that those allegations are categorically false?
2: Unequivocally categorically false.
1: So there have been no occasions during your tenure when FBI personnel were unable to promptly reach you?
2: Absolutely not. You can ask my entire workforce. They hear from me at every single hour of the day, as do these great gentlemen here, as do the men and women of the interagency and state and local law enforcement in the White House.
1: And so there have been no occasions when your security detail had difficulty waking or locating you, is that right?
0: Exactly what Chris Van Hollen is doing here. All right, so the first question and the first answer should have been enough. There are all these reports about all of this behavior and all of this damning information. It's been published in multiple sources, and he referenced The Atlantic article that I just referenced. And again, I want to reiterate, not one person has come forward to corroborate this. Not one person on the record saying, yes, this happened. There's no evidence at all other than anonymous people trying to slime somebody. He asked Kash Patel the question. Kash Patel said unequivocally, categorically, none of that is true. It's all false. That should be enough. And so then what does Senator Van Hollen do? Then, get it all in the record, he repeats one by one every single one of the accusations that Kash Patel just blanket denied and said was not true, unequivocally, uncategorically, without reservation. That should be enough. And no, Chris Van Hollen wants to damage this man's character with lies and innuendo and unsupported accusations, because this is why people hate Congress. Because this is what Democrats more often than not do. Yes, Republicans play this game too sometimes, and I like it when they fight back, because why should they unilaterally disarm? But right now, this is what Democrats have done to Trump and the Trump administration and supporters of President Trump for a decade now. So he asks a question, Kash Patel says none of it's true, and now he goes point by point by point, repeating every single accusation that has just been denied, so that it's in the record and it makes it look like Kash Patel is in some way guilty of something that he is not guilty of, or certainly hasn't been proven in any way whatsoever guilty of. None of the evidence that Chris Van Hollen is using from these articles in a congressional hearing now, in a Senate hearing, would ever be accepted in a court of law. He knows that. Everybody knows that. But they don't care, because this is the politics of personal destruction. And they want to kill, metaphorically speaking, Kash Patel's character. All right, let's pick it up where we left off.
2: Nope, it's a total farce. I don't even know where you get this stuff, but it doesn't make it credible because you say so.
1: I'm not saying it, Director Patel. It's been written and documented.
2: You are literally saying it.
1: No, I'm saying that these are reports, Director Patel. No. And
2: unlike your baseless reports, the only person that was slinging margaritas in El Salvador on the taxpayer dollar with a convicted gangbanging rapist was you.
1: You know, the
2: only person that ran up a $7,000 bar tab in Washington, D.C. at the lobby bar.

0: was you.
1: This
0: so the only individual in this room that has been drinking on taxpayer dime during
1: are
0: the day
1: you polygraphing?
0: Is you.
1: Director Patel, come on. These are serious allegations that were made against you.
0: They're
1: in a lawsuit that you filed.
0: You drinking margaritas with a gang guy, you're true and on
1: it
0: video.
1: It just goes to show you
0: don't, running a $7,000 bar tab at the lobby bar has been filed by your own office.
1: This goes to show.
0: Drink during the day. That's you. This is the ultimate example of hypocrisy.
1: Mr. Chairman,
0: I will not be tarnished by baseless allegations
1: and
0: fraudulent statements from the media.
1: The fact that you mentioned that indicates you don't know what you are talking about. Now, here, Director,
0: the only thing
1: Patel,
0: I know is you're the one drinking margaritas with Felton.
1: Actually, that's a false statement, and I'm asking you about your statements.
0: I've answered that.
1: And I'm asking you about a particular report. And
0: it's not a report.
1: So let me ask you this. Are you willing to take the test that it's called the audit test that members of our active duty military and others take to determine whether they have a drinking problem?
0: I'll take any test you're willing to take.
1: I will take it, Director Patel. I'll take it. You ready to take it?
0: Let's go.
1: Yes or no?
0: Let's go. Side by side.
1: I'll take it.
2: Yeah, it's obscene, and I do love seeing Kash Patel and other members of this administration fighting back like that against weasels who hide behind their microphone and anonymously sourced articles in The Atlantic or what have you. It's been reported, so I've got to repeat it to you. But then Van Hollen came back, and he decided, well, that made him look bad, which it did, and so now he decided to put Kash Patel on the defensive again, and this time, instead of actually talking about the reports that are unfounded and uncorroborated and anonymously sourced, he's decided that the problem is Kash Patel's behavior in the hearing, fighting back and putting Van Hollen on the defensive. All right, so here we go with this one.
1: In your response to me earlier, where you had a little bit of a blow up, you made a couple provably false statements.
0: So did you.
1: No, Mr. Director, I was reading about and asking you to respond to allegations that are made. In fact, I was giving you an opportunity to do that, and you took that opportunity. But in the process, you made these provably false statements that I know are sort of like urban legend in right-wing media about margaritas in El Salvador, which is provably false. And so coming from the mouth of an FBI director to make provably false statements in a hearing like this is extremely troubling. And it leads me to ask whether or not the other things you've been saying are false statements. And so that's a provably false statement. You made a couple others that are provably false. And this is from the mouth of the FBI director.
0: The only one that made false statements is you.
1: My final question to you, Mr. Director, is do you know that it is a crime to lie to Congress? You know that. That's my last question.
0: I have not lied to Congress.
1: I didn't ask you that.
0: Lied to Congress is you.
1: Do you? And I'm not testifying here, sir, and I don't lie.
0: Maybe the next time you run up a $7,000 bar tab, we can talk about it.
1: Well, see, there you go. Lying again. You suggested
0: it's in the FBC report. I'll post it right now.
1: You suggested it was public. It wasn't public money, as you know. That was for a 50-member staff party.
0: So it was a $7,000 bar tab.
2: Yeah, this is good stuff. By the way, did you know that it's against the law to lie to Congress? Literally, Kash Patel's predecessor, Chris Wray, lied to Congress, and his predecessor, Jim Comey, lied to Congress. Well, Kash Patel did bring the receipts. They weren't provably false. In fact, they're provable. The margaritas and the $7,000 bar tab. We'll talk about it next.
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10: 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Peter Worsley does it all. Star of multiple school plays, Crusader Award winner on the wrestling team, recognized as an All-American for his character and leadership, earned the Seal of Biliteracy, aced six AP classes, completed his Eagle Scout project on campus, leading the remodel of the school chapel, from woodworking to painting, and he sings in the school choir. What a crusader. We are one family.
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0: Good morning, Larry O'Connor here. It's 22 minutes after the hour. And just to button things up here with Cash Pitzel and Chris Van Hollen. Well, you heard the thing that Chris Van Hollen kept saying there in that second clip there. Provably false. You said things that are provably false. Margaritas, provably false. Spent $7,000 in a bar in D.C., provably false. That's provably false. Cash Pitzel posted this on social media about an hour after that hearing. This is the document right here that shows that Chris Van Hollen spent and expensed over $7,000 at the lobby bar on L Street. Beautiful place. For one night of a social occasion there. It turns out he claims it was for his staff. Also, by the way, it's funny. He said, hey, there's nothing wrong with this. I didn't use taxpayer dollars. That's not $7,000 of taxpayer dollars. I used campaign money for that. Think about this for a minute. You're some farmer in Maryland, and you think Chris Van Hollen's looking out for you, and you're the little guy, and he's the Democrat who's fighting for you, and you want to help him win re-election so that he can continue to be your senator and look out for the little guy, the dairy farmer in western Maryland. So you send $20 to Chris Van Hollen, and he takes your $20 and he spends it as part of a $7,000 bar tab at a ritzy downtown D.C. saloon to celebrate his staff over the holidays. Why does he think it's better that he used campaign money for this? This has nothing to do with his campaign. It has nothing to do with getting reelected. It has to do with keeping his staff happy on Capitol Hill. And Lord knows they need some happiness if they have to work for that guy. Also, one other thing. We've all seen the picture. I'm looking at the picture right now. If you're part of our audience on Salem News Channel, you're looking at it too. It's Chris Van Hollen with Abrego Garcia in El Salvador having his summit where he dropped everything to go talk to him. And you can see right on the table, you've got two glasses with salt around the rim. Now, granted, it's got maraschino cherries. And when I have a margarita, I don't like maraschino cherries. I'm more of a citrus guy. I'm going to have lemon or lime. But I don't know how they serve margaritas in El Salvador. But they're right there on the table. Now, that doesn't mean that Chris Van Hollen ordered the margaritas. It doesn't mean that they drank the margaritas. But when Chris Van Hollen says it's provably false that I was having margaritas in a bar in El Salvador, I'll only say this. As an objective journalist, there is more physical evidence that I can see with my own two eyes that Chris Van Hollen was having a margarita with Abrego Garcia than there is, as he puts it, a provably false evidence that he was not having margaritas. To prove that this is false, he will have to show me the entire footage of the entire meeting where he doesn't once take a sip out of that margarita. I'm not saying he did. What I'm saying is there's more evidence to suggest that he did. Just saying, Senator Van Hollen, you might want to reexamine how you use that phrase, provably false. You keep saying that phrase, but I don't think you know what it means. Meanwhile, let's turn our sights over to China as the president traveled yesterday. It's a long trip, too. But President Trump and the entourage of the U.S. negotiating delegation made their way to Beijing for a summit with Xi Jinping. This will be the second time he meets with Xi Jinping as president on this second term. Of his presidency. The first state visit to China the President Trump engaged in was in 2017, right after he had become president. Now, this was originally set for late March, but then the military engagement in Iran sort of took precedence, and they delayed it until now. On the table are a whole host of items, including, from China's perspective, they want those tariffs out of the way. From America's perspective, they'd love to have the tariffs, too, but they also need some trade deals and some loosening up of the protections that China has on their trade, on their imports from America. One thing that could solve everybody's problem is if we made a deal that's sort of win-win for China and for us. You see, China, they want to grow. They want to grow bigly. They want to grow with technology, with manufacturing, and with AI. And for that, you need energy. And right now, they don't have any stable sources of energy. The one thing that it appears China doesn't have naturally is oil. We've got plenty of it. Right now, when China needs oil, they go to rogue countries, unstable countries like Iran, Venezuela, and Russia. And we've already taken care of two of those three. And Lord knows Russia is hardly your sole your idea of a sole trading partner when it comes to something so critical as oil, even though they have a somewhat open relationship now. China and Russia hate each other. They have for decades. President Trump could come away with an energy deal with China. That would be a good thing for us, and maybe it's the way forward for normalizing relations. Cal Thomas next.
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9: Fox News, I'm CJ Papa. President Trump will land in China shortly to begin his two-day state visit. It's the first time he's on Chinese soil since 2017.
10: We have a lot of things to discuss. I wouldn't say Iran is one of them, to be honest with you, because we have Iran very much under control.
9: White House correspondent Aisha Hosni in Beijing reports the war with Iran will be on the agenda.
11: He did say that he's going to have a very long talk with him about Iran, as China is the one that stands to benefit the most from the Strait of Hormuz reopening.
9: Well, the fragile ceasefire in Iran is holding despite the president saying it's on life support. A group of 16 business executives, including representatives from Apple, Boeing, Meta, and SpaceX are traveling to China as part of the U.S. delegation. Price of a gallon of regular gas, according to AAA, up a penny overnight, landing at $4.51. 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
12: Here's a look at your weather on the North Coast for our overnight hours. It's looking like we've got a 50% chance of showers lined up for us, mainly between 11 p.m. and 2 a.m., and some fog rolling in around then as well. Otherwise, mostly cloudy conditions for the evening with temperatures in the low 50s and a bit of a breeze blowing in from the northwest at about 5 miles per hour and new rainfall amounts of less than a tenth of an inch. Mostly cloudy conditions for the morning, which should gradually turn into sunshine. Temperatures are going to be in the low 60s and a bit of a breeze blowing in from the northwest at about 5 to 10 miles per hour in the afternoon. And that's a look at your weather here on the North Coast.
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0: Minutes after the hour from your nation's capital. Coming up in 30 minutes, Kyle Olson, investigative reporter for Town Hall. He's got an undercover video expose on NGOs that were getting contract after contract after contract from HHS under Joe Biden. They're supposed to take care of children. The children were not taken care of. They knew it. The Biden administration knew it. And now the guy in charge of HHS, when all of that disaster happened, well, he's the front-running candidate for the Democrats in California to be the governor, Xavier Becerra. And so it's timely to have this undercover video come out with all of these people who worked for these NGOs that were supposed to be taking care of children admitting on hidden camera that it was a disaster. That's coming up in 30 minutes. We're going to share that with you. First, though, it's our weekly visit with our friend, the legend, syndicated columnist and analyst Cal Thomas. Good morning, Cal.
18: Good morning, Larry. You sound in fine voice this morning.
0: Thank you, as do you, sir. I was just talking about the president's trip to China. I'm hoping, you know, everyone said, oh, what kind of deal can he make? What kind of deal can he make? They're going to get that Boeing deal, I think. They're probably going to get some understanding on AI, though China won't agree to it. I'm also hoping they can get an energy deal. China needs oil. We've got oil. And they can't get it from Venezuela, and by bypassing Iran and Russia, that would actually help stabilize the globe, I think. What do you think of my idea?
18: Well, I think so, Larry, but here's the problem when you're dealing with people who have a different moral and political and economic outlook than you do. You take Iran, for example. They've violated every agreement they have signed. Yeah. China's a little bit different, but we have other issues with China. I'm very concerned by this headline in the Washington Post this morning. China expected to push on Taiwan, and Trump has indicated openness to rethinking the degree of U.S. support, which is alarming to the island's backers. I mean, we see what has happened in Hong Kong. China promised 50 years of freedom, and it started crumbling after only a couple. Jimmy Lai is in prison. I hope that Trump can get him out, as George H.W. Bush got out a guy named Fong Li Zhu back at the time of the Tiananmen Square disaster. But we've got to be very careful. Then we have the spy problem. You've I'm sure, talked about this mayor in Arcadia, who is a Chinese spy, admitted it. You've got these vehicles coming into America, no doubt, that have some kinds of chips that send information back to China. This is the biggest rival that we have in the world right now. So deals are nice, but at what cost would be my question.
0: I think those are all very fair questions. Do you have faith in the president's team that he's assembled there to participate in these negotiations?
18: Well, here's the thing. You've got Tim Cook, you've got Elon Musk, you've got the CEO of Boeing, and some others, and they all want to make deals, and China knows this, and it's all about money. But there's something greater. There's something about freedom. There's something about China's intentions for world domination. There is something about freedom of the press and all of these other things. So I have found in my journalistic career that sometimes the economic bottom line replaces some of these other moral and political worldviews. And I think that's something to be concerned about. Yes, let's sell lots of Boeing aircraft to China. That's fine. No problem with that. But it's a tit-for-tat thing. What is China going to want in return? And will they live up, and they're not living up, to what they promised to do in Hong Kong?
0: Yeah. Cal Thomas, you mentioned Iran. The president this week said that the latest proposal from the Iranian negotiators was, and I'm quoting him, a pile of garbage. He said that the ceasefire is on life support. Do you see a negotiated settlement coming anytime soon, or do you think that there will be a resumption of military activity there? And by the way, if so, do you think it could happen while the president is in Beijing?
18: Well, those are all great questions, Larry, and I'm not a soothsayer, but I think he's got to finish the job. John Bolton, the former U.S. National Security Advisor during the first Trump administration, wrote a piece yesterday about finishing the job. The Ayatollahs are not going to give up. They think they have a religious mandate. They think that the U.S. is weak. They think that Americans will quickly get tired of high gas prices, and they believe that they have the leverage. So I think it's going to require that the military finish the job, Israeli and American, and get that nuclear dust. Netanyahu, Bibi Netanyahu, suggested on 60 Minutes Sunday night that there might have to be some kind of ground force action, not U.S., have to be Israeli, Mossad, something, to get that nuclear material. Otherwise, they're going to have a bomb in 15 to 20 years.
0: Yeah, I agree, and I think that everyone in Washington that analyzes these things, they need to make some important distinctions when it comes to ground forces. It wouldn't be an occupational force or an invasion force. It's this would be boots, and there might be some Marines involved as well, Cal, U.S. Marines, to handle one task, one specific mission, do it and get out, not to occupy and not to nation build. Do you think the American people will tolerate that?
18: Yeah, I think the biggest approach would be to somehow, some way, arm the resistance. I mean, we've seen the tens of thousands in the streets. Unfortunately, many, many of them have been killed.
0: Yeah.
18: That's because they don't have weapons to defend themselves and to defeat the Revolutionary Guard. So if there's some way we could get them arms and let them fight for their own freedom, that would be the best outcome in my view.
0: Amen. Oh, if only they had a Second Amendment over there, Cal, right?
18: Yeah, just, that's right.
0: Sort of occurs to me. Listen, yesterday, big news as Marty McCarry, the chairman of the FDA, stepped down. Marty McCarry is a friend of the program. We had him on when he was just a professor and public health expert out of Johns Hopkins. He was on a regular basis to talk about Anthony Fauci's policies during COVID, the effectiveness of the vaccine. It's interesting. He left, and it looked like he was sort of asked to leave, Cal. But everyone in the administration, from the president to Health and Human Services Secretary Robert F. Kennedy Jr., on his way out, everyone had glowing things to say about Marty McCarry. So what do you think really happened here?
18: Well, I think there was pressure from the pro-life wing of the Republican Party and the supporters of President Trump. They didn't like this continuing availability of the abortion pill. I don't think that was entirely Marky's fault. What you said, I think, was absolutely correct. Very smart guy, has done a great job, loyal to the president. But these are weird times with the November election coming. The president needs all of the support he can get. And the pro-lifers have been a key constituency in that support. And so I think they felt that, well, he had to go just as a sacrificial lamb to that part of the party.
0: Mm. One always wonders how he dealt with, you know, my heart is with the pro-life movement and with their concerns about the availability and ubiquity of that abortion pill. And if Marty McCarry is trying to maintain public health policy at the FDA, there's a way to handle those groups without rebuffing them and maybe insulting them or giving them the high hat, as they used to say back in the day. I wonder if that was part of what happened behind the scenes. You can hear them, you can respect them, and yet at the same time maintain policy that is in keeping with the law. I'm just speculating here, Cal.
18: Yeah, I think that's a possibility. It's hard to know unless get somebody to leak and tell what really happened. But I really think it's they're very nervous about the election. You've got all these redistricting things going on, and right now the wind seems to be behind the sails of the Republicans on some of these redistrictings. And I'm speculating, like you, that they probably didn't want to have any reversal.
0: Cal, quickly, we also had a big story last week at release on Friday of what they're calling the UFO files. I found it fascinating that it was the Pentagon that released these files. The intelligence community has spent a year, I'm told, going through all of the files going back to the 50s, looking at unidentified flying objects or UAPs, whatever the hell they're calling them now, putting out this information so it's searchable, it's available. Cal, the truth is out there. I think what everybody wants to know is, does Cal Thomas believe in little green men from Mars?
18: No, I don't, Larry, because, you know, we've heard for years that these UFOs are looking for intelligent life. And the closer they get to the Earth, the less of it they find.
0: That says it all. Thank you, Cal. You realize now that because you've said that, my phone lines from across the country here on this national program are going to be jammed with all the UFO people.
18: Yeah, well, I'm fine. I've seen all the sci-fi movies. There are always explanations for these things. This, as you say, this has been going on for 50 years or maybe more. Conspiracies, aliens, pigs in space, all this kind of stuff.
0: Bigfoot. Don't forget Bigfoot.
18: That's true. Bigfoot and the other. Yeah, that's right. Bigfoot, I'm still looking for Bigfoot.
0: my thing with Bigfoot and the aliens, and again, I don't mean to make fun of it. I know there are people who like live and die by this, and it's like they are so sure. And by the way, my wife believes in some of these legends as well, and God bless her. I love her to death, and we're just going to agree to disagree. Here's what, to me, is the difference maker. We've seen videos going all the way back to the 60s on these shaky 8-millimeter, handheld home cameras that people had, and then the Beta cameras and the VHS cameras and all that. And now people have in their pocket a supercomputer with a video and film studio that 30 years ago would rival a cable news network or a movie studio in Hollywood, and yet we still don't get a high-definition, clear, non-shaky, non-blurry video of any of these phenomena. It's still a video that you can barely make out what that piece of fuzz is compared to that piece of fuzz. Why don't we have a clear, high-definition video of these things yet?
18: Yeah, well, I think what the answer is, we need to leave some food out at night. That's the way to do it.
0: Well, that'll attract the chupacabra, Cal. You don't want that.
18: Or raccoons.
0: Thank you, Cal. Always good to talk to you. We'll talk to you next week.
18: Okay.
0: See, here I am saying I'm not laughing, I'm not making fun, and yet here I am laughing and making fun. Whatever a Larry calls into the program, I always want to talk to them because we Larrys have to stick together. 855-784-4255 if you want to talk to the show and the program, which means me, Larry in Illinois. I'm Larry in Washington. What's on your mind today, Larry? Thanks for calling.
19: Well, yes, Larry, good name you got there.
0: Same.
19: I'm concerned about the judicial system. Illinois, of course, we've got the Safety Act, but I guess Massachusetts is no better off. They had the shooter, and I'm going to name the judge here. I'd like to name all of them, but this one was Judge Janet Sanders, and she let this guy off.
0: Yeah.
19: It was a 6-year sentence. I don't know if you've been on top of it.
0: We've been tracking this story. And for anybody who's seen it, I'm sure you've seen the viral video of this guy with a long gun, a rifle. I think it was a semi-automatic, maybe an AR-15 style rifle, walking down the street, just shooting randomly and trying to kill as many people as possible. And Larry in Illinois, you're absolutely right. This guy had already been convicted on a gun charge and he was released after 6 years. And judges should be held accountable. Everybody else in public life who affect our lives, who are elected officials, they're all held accountable. And yet judges do this sort of thing. Right here in the Washington area, we have judges who are releasing people with a slap on the wrist or releasing people for political purposes because they're illegal immigrants and they want to help them avoid deportation. Whatever the reason, they're an abomination to their office. And it always happens in these states that have strict anti-Second Amendment laws. The people violate those laws, they get arrested, then they're released, and then they violate those laws again. It seems to me that if you're willing to violate the law against owning a gun illegally, you're going to violate the law against killing people illegally. I'm Larry O'Connor. O'Connor and Connor.
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25: 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We'd like to thank the Humboldt County Office of Education for supporting this abuse awareness series, because the truth works.
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0: A lot of us voted for Donald Trump because we want accountability for what happened in past years. Rand Paul is coming out today with a hearing about Anthony Fauci and COVID. He says he's got a CIA whistleblower who's going to say exactly what the CIA knew about that lab leak over there in Wuhan and how it was squelched, it was silenced, it was covered up by the Biden administration, maybe by Anthony Fauci himself. Looking forward to that. We want accountability. We want the truth to get out, regardless of the auto pen pardons for these people. So we've got the government looking at a lot of that. We've also got independent, undercover, investigative journalists trying to get some accountability for what happened during the Biden presidency as well. That brings us to our guest coming up in just a bit at the top of the next hour. It's Kyle Olson. He's been doing undercover video work for Town Hall Media, where I serve as editor. And this latest expose that he's got is all about NGOs, non-government organizations that receive money from the federal government during the Biden administration, from Health and Human Services, ostensibly to take care of the children, the hundreds of thousands of children that cross the border illegally. But they didn't take care of them. It was a disaster. We all know that. Here's a little bit of that video. Take a listen at what happened here and what Cal Olson was able to capture in this investigation.
2: ORR was ill-equipped to handle what the Biden administration put in place.
3: Who was monitoring the Biden administration? I mean, let's be honest.
4: Biden should have never opened the gates so that many can come in, because it overloaded the programs to provide quality care to the kids.
3: To be honest, what it sounds like is that they were literally like, everyone has a contract. What is it that people say, Oprah? Everyone wants a car. Everyone wants a car. I feel like when they were handing out contracts, that ORR was like, yes, you have a contract. Yes, you have a contract. They weren't really getting the places.
5: The focus was on getting the child to the sponsor no matter what.
6: Yeah. Could care less how this monitor felt about it, how anything. It was just, hey, this monitor has to get there, and it's just, the faster we can do it.
0: Right. Didn't matter. And they didn't vet the sponsors either. And in many cases, we found the sponsors were abusive. They were criminals. They were molesters. They exploited these children. And we all knew it was happening. And now these people who knew it was happening and got rich off of your money doing it in your name. This was the Biden administration running the federal government with your tax dollars, aiding and abetting child traffickers in your name. And nobody's been held accountable. In fact, forget about held accountable. The person in charge of Health and Human Services that oversaw that disaster, he's now the leading Democrat running for governor in California. And he was asked about this. Wait till you hear this from Xavier Becerra here. And take a listen.
7: During your time as HHS secretary, a New York Times investigation found the health department couldn't find some 85,000 children it had released.
8: That's not accurate. What you just read is not accurate. First, that's what I'll say, because it was never the case that we could not find kids. You're essentially, I don't know if you got those talking points from Donald Trump.
7: It's from a New York Times article.
8: That's not what the New York Times article said. The New York Times said that individuals, the children and their sponsors, did not respond to calls. They didn't say we couldn't find kids.
7: Working overnight in slaughterhouses, replacing roofs, operating machineries and factories, children as young as 14 years old.
8: That part occurred after these children had left the care of Department of Health and Human Services.
7: Do you let these children go into those individual sponsors in their responsibility?
8: Some of these kids, probably because they needed to earn some money, started working in places that were very exploitive.
0: These kids probably needed some money and worked in places that were exploitive. And sort of the cold, backhanded, sort of casual, how dare you even ask me these questions kind of attitude. That interview that Becerra just granted to KTLA in Los Angeles has been a disaster on many counts. His Democrat opponents are pouncing on it, if I can say pounce in this context, and attacking him. It's a beautiful thing to see with Katie Porter and Matt Mahan, the mayor of San Jose, and Tom Steyer all going after him. It's Democrat versus Democrat crime. They may actually destroy each other in such a way that allows Chad Bianco, who's now running third in the polls, to make it back up to second place and have two Republicans emerge from the primary. We'll set that pipe dream aside for a moment. What Mr. Becerra just said there, again, the leading candidate, the establishment, the unions, they're all circling their wagons to protect him. They want to elevate him so he can be their tool as governor of California. Mr. Becerra said they just needed to work to earn money. These are children. These are children who were supposed to have sponsors. The whole reason we have sponsors for unaccompanied children is so that the children can be taken care of by the sponsor, but they didn't care. In many cases, we now learn those sponsors were not vetted, they weren't cleared, they had criminal records, and they continued their dastardly, horrible criminal activity targeting these children. In fact, one expose talks about Marcos, a 14-year-old who came to this country, trafficked here. According to Becerra, he needed the money, so he got a job. Yeah, he worked the overnight cleaning shift at a slaughterhouse in rural Virginia. He was maimed. at that slaughterhouse. Lost an arm. That's Becerra's legacy. That's Biden's legacy. And coming up in a moment, we're going to explore this even further with Kyle Olson, the investigative reporter who's been doing the expose for Town Hall Media. That comes up in just a moment. 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
14: He'll soon land in China. I'm Dave Anthony, Fox News, where President Trump will hold talks with China's leader. And while the Iran conflict continues with no end in sight, the president told reporters before leaving he does not need help from them making a deal with Iran.
15: We'll win it one way or the other. We'll win it. We'll win it peacefully or otherwise.
16: The president says that trade is top of mind during this historic summit in Beijing with President Xi.
14: Fox's Aisha Hosni's in Beijing.
16: China wants lower tariffs. They currently have a 10% global tariff that expires very shortly here in July if it's not extended by the president. Meantime, back here at home, American farmers who are getting hit by higher diesel fuel prices, they want the president to convince China to buy 25 million metric tons of soybeans.
14: Now an update on the Hanta virus. A French passenger taken off the cruise ship that had the outbreak that left three dead is critically ill, now breathing through an artificial lung. As for the 18 Americans in quarantine, only one tested positive for Hantavirus. Stephen Kornfeld tells CNN he feels fine now, but last month,
28: a number of us on board came down with what felt like a flu-like illness or the ship's flu. I had 3 days of night sweats, a lot of chills, some mild respiratory, and a lot of fatigue.
14: He's in a biocontainment unit in Nebraska. So is another passenger in a facility in Atlanta after showing mild symptoms. Also in Nebraska, you don't hear this often, a Democrat who won a primary isn't wanting to win in November.
29: Cindy Burbank says she'll drop out of the general election after winning the Democrat Senate primary in Nebraska with about 89% of the vote to William Forbes' 11%. He's an anti-abortion pastor accused of running as a Republican plant to take general election votes away from the candidate state Democrats really want, independent Dan Osborne. He came pretty close to winning a Senate race 2 years ago and is seen as having the best chance to beat incumbent Republican Pete Ricketts.
14: That's Chris Foster. 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
14: Well, this could have been a lot worse. A small plane crashed off the Florida coast. Everyone survived.
20: The U.S. Coast Guard is searching for the plane that went down about 80 miles off of Melbourne. It's not known why the plane crashed, but storms were reported in the area at the time. The 11 people on board all accounted for and were taken to the hospital for evaluation. The FAA tells Fox 35 that the plane was traveling between islands in the Bahamas when it crashed. The U.S. Coast Guard and Bahamian rescue teams both responded to the crash. Chris DeMeo, Fox News.
14: We'll get another inflation update next hour. This time, wholesale prices for April, the day after the consumer price index came in higher than expected last month with a 3.8% annual inflation rate, the most in 3 years. Ahead of the report on Wall Street, stock futures are mixed. Down for the Dow, up for the NASDAQ. In the NBA playoffs,
21: it was a Spurs night, and they're one win from the Western Conference Finals.
14: The call on NBC after San Antonio routed Minnesota 126-97 to go up 3 games. Games to 2. Off the court, sadness in the NBA. Brandon Clark, who played for the Memphis Grizzlies, found dead in a home in Los Angeles. The cause of his death still being investigated. There are numerous reports drug paraphernalia was found in the house. Clark was only 29 years old. A former player has also died. Jason Collins. He was 47.
22: While he played 13 seasons in the NBA, Jason Collins will be most remembered for what happened at the end of his career when he publicly came out as gay in a 2013 Sports Illustrated article. The next year, he made history, signing with the Brooklyn Nets and becoming the first openly gay active male player to suit up in any of the four major sports leagues. Now, Collins retired after that season and since worked with the league as a goodwill ambassador. He announced in late 2025 that he had been diagnosed with brain cancer. Greg Thompson, Fox News.
14: In the NHL playoffs, Vegas beat Anaheim in overtime to go 3-2. Buffalo won game 4 to even the series with Montreal. I'm Dave Anthony, Fox News.
23: Hi, this is America from Luisa's,
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23: We're right at the corner of Myrtle and West. We have a really good birria burrito. It comes with the birria, cilantro, onions, the broth on the side. It's really good. We have a special with the fish filet. It comes with rice and beans and tortillas. We have a really good Cajun shrimp with potato and corn. Very buttery and delicious. Come down to try it. Luisa's Mexican restaurant in Myrtletown and now in Lolita.
25: This is National Police Week. I'm District Attorney Stacey Eads. On behalf of myself and the Humboldt County District Attorney's Office, I would like to recognize and thank our local police officers and departments for their hard work and commitment to our county. There are many tireless police officers out in the field protecting our citizens and evidence technicians that work in the field, rain or shine, night or day. For every person wearing the badge, we at the Humboldt County District Attorney's Office thank you.
30: It's been so nice outside. All I can think about is going to the Toy Box. They have such amazing outdoor stuff that Mama and Papa will play.
31: Yeah, Papa tried the pogo stick. 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
31: Even Grandma came out to play. I didn't know she could hula hoop. I love it when we all play together outside.
30: Let's ask to go back to the Toy Box.
31: Yeah, I want to find more stuff to play outside.
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0: From your nation's capital, it's Larry O'Connor here at our flagship station WMAL, waking up presidents, politicians, and parents here in this town and all across the country. I'm Larry O'Connor. Thanks for joining us. Coming up in 30 minutes, friend of the program, retired Special Forces dude who knows a little bit about military operations. Jim Hansen's going to join us, give us his assessment of where things stand right now with Iran. Also, maybe what might be discussed over in China as it relates back to Iran and Taiwan. Also, coming up in the next hour, one of the most powerful politicians in this city. He's the chairman of the Ways and Means Committee. He's the man who crafted the Big Beautiful Bill. He's the one who actually named it the Big Beautiful Bill. Chairman Jason Smith of Missouri will be joining us coming up in the next hour. Right now, though, I want to follow up on that discussion we just had. At Town Hall Media, we've been upping our game, as it were, with our investigative journalism, with our undercover reports. And as your morning man here on this program, and also as editor of Town Hall, I'm very proud of the great work Kyle Olson has done. He's going to join us in a moment, but I just wanted you to listen to this little compilation of the latest investigative report. This is talking to people connected to NGOs that were funded with your tax dollars under Biden's Health and Human Services Department, and they were responsible for the children who, it turns out, were lost and exploited. Here they are undercover.
2: ORR was ill-equipped to handle what the Biden administration put in place.
3: Who was monitoring the Biden administration? I mean, let's be honest.
4: Biden should have never opened the gates so that many can come in, because it overloaded the programs to provide quality care to the kids.
3: To be honest, what it sounds like is that they were literally

0: Yes, Kyle, those were your early days, too. Great to talk to you, as always. Thanks for joining us.
1: Thanks for having me.
0: So, ORR, this is the Office of Refugee Resettlement. This, again, is one of those, you know, three-letter agencies that people don't hear much about. But it was very busy during this time of the Biden administration, wasn't it, Kyle?
1: Yeah, it absolutely was. Basically, what was happening was ORR was getting billions of dollars, and then they were sending those to these agencies in New York and across the country to process these unaccompanied alien children, or UACs. And just for a little perspective, in President Trump's final year of his first term in 2020, there were about 15,000 UACs came across the border. In President Biden's first year, when the border was open, it jumped to 122,000. So just imagine this surge of kids. And I mean, it literally was, where do we put them all? And what we found, and what these people say in these videos, is the vetting procedures dropped. Kids were going not to parents, not to family members, literally to cartel members, to pimps, to people who were abusing and exploiting these kids. And so to hear Mayorkas come out and say, oh, they should have done things differently, or they could have done them better, shame on them. They knew for 4 years what was going on at the southern border. They preferred to have the border open, and this is now the consequence.
0: Yeah, Secretary Mayorkas, he didn't directly respond to this report, but he's been speaking out in the last 36 hours. I want to get to that. He, of course, Secretary of Health, Department of Homeland Security during Biden's administration when this disaster happened. Also, Becerra, the Health and Human Services Secretary, he's the leading candidate for governor. Talk about failing upward,
1: exactly,
0: because this was all on his watch. I want to show you what he had to say, or play for you what he had to say in a moment. But Kyle, you saw the woman there talking about, you get a contract, you get a contract, like Oprah Winfrey. And part of the first part of your expose shows a woman named Natasha Wright, who agrees with the premise and says the children were just sent to folks that they knew weren't relatives because the process was so rushed. There wasn't any forethought to actually protect the children and make sure the children were in a safe place. I guess the question on a lot of people's minds is, has this been fixed? Have these children been found? Have they been recovered? Or is this still happening before our eyes?
1: Well, some have been found. Some have aged out. And so once they turn 18, then they're technically no longer minors, and then you know they don't necessarily fit into this situation. To a large extent, it has been fixed because the border was closed, and because the Trump administration said, we're not doing this anymore, where kids just come through the desert, coyotes and cartels bring them through the desert, and what some of these other videos show is that. Basically, what would happen is the cartels would bring them through the desert. They would come into America, and then they would have to work off the debt to the cartel. So instead of going to a family, going to school, they would go to work. There was one instance where someone said that a child was living in a factory, working in the factory, not going to school, in order to pay off the debt to the cartel.
0: Yeah, and you've got, and I think a part two called Biden's Migrant Legacy. Again, all of this is found at townhall.com. This is part of the Town Hall Media expose and investigative report that Kyle Olson is heading up here. I'm quoting one of these children now. I couldn't go to school because I was forced to work. It was my full-time job. I worked 12 hours a day. My sponsor owns a factory, put me to work there, and they told me that in a year I can go to school, but I need to pay them for the trip here. This is slavery. This is modern-day slavery, and it's children that were the targets of it under Joe Biden.
1: Absolutely. And the idea that the administration didn't know is just, it's just not believable.
0: Yeah.
1: And to me, this should be Joe Biden's legacy. The way he handled the open border, they knew what was going on. They knew, ORR knew that these kids were being exploited, and they allowed it to happen. And in Biden's second year in 2022, the number actually increased to 128,000. And then remarkably, in President Trump's first year, it goes down to 22,000.
0: Yeah.
1: So you can't tell me that this was just a federal problem. It very clearly was a Biden problem.
0: I want you to listen to this. Now, this is Xavier Becerra. He is the leading Democrat.

0: right now. The establishment and the union seem to be elevating him now that Eric Swalwell is out of the race, because their other choice is a billionaire, Tom Steyer, or Katie Porter, I suppose. This is Xavier Becerra in a rare moment of being challenged on his record as Secretary of Health and Human Services by a local Los Angeles reporter here. Well, let's discuss after we hear this.
1: During your time as HHS Secretary, a New York Times investigation found the health department couldn't find some 85,000 children it had released.
2: That's not accurate. What you just read is not accurate. First, that's what I'll say, because it was never the case that we could not find kids. You're essentially, I don't know if you got those talking points from Donald Trump.
1: It's from a New York Times article.
2: That's not what the New York Times article said. The New York Times said that individuals, the children and their sponsors, did not respond to calls. They didn't say we couldn't find kids.
1: Working overnight in slaughterhouses, replacing roofs, operating machineries in factories, children as young as 14 years old.
2: That part occurred after these children had left the care of Department of Health and Human Services.
1: Do you let these children go into those individual sponsors in their responsibility?
2: Some of these kids, probably because they needed to earn some money, started working in places that were very exploitive.
0: All right. So, Kyle, let's unpack this, because I find that so remarkable that this man could potentially be governor of California. First, the New York Times article specifically says that, yes, they couldn't reach these tens of thousands of kids and they lost immediate contact with them. That is losing the kids. If you can't reach them and you don't have contact with them, you've lost them. All right, number one. But number two, that last point, well, you know, maybe these kids needed to work because they needed the money. That's not how the sponsorship program is supposed to work for unaccompanied children. He's sort of admitting it right there in that interview.
3: Well, and they had to work because they had to pay their debt back to the cartel. And he doesn't say anything about that. And in one of the other individuals that is in these videos, her company was responsible for the call center. So if sponsors had issues, if the kids had issues, they could call this call center. And she said 50 to 60% of the calls were dropped or were not answered. And so there was incompetence from top to bottom, whether it was Becerra or it was Biden or it was Mayorkas. And it's interesting to see him being challenged on this now. And it was interesting, too. This is the same interview where he was just expecting a profile.
0: A fluff.
3: And he wasn't expecting real questions. And look what happens when he gets real questions.
0: That's right. One basic question about his record, the top thing on his resume, Secretary of Health and Human Services. Kyle Olson, great work, as always. Your investigative reports for Town Hall have been stellar. This one really will make a difference. I hope Congress is going to take this up as a leading direction for some of their hearings that they're going to do. Kyle, keep up the great work. More to come here on O'Connor & Company. I'm Larry O'Connor.
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0: Jim Hansen going to be joining us coming up in a bit. Talk about the military situation in Iran, whether we will have boots on the ground, whether we should have boots on the ground, and whether boots on the ground is the same as having an invasion force or an occupation force and nation building and all that jazz, all that coming up in just a bit. First, though, speaking of children being put in danger by Democrats in power, yeah, that was pretty horrific what we just talked about under the Biden administration, those unaccompanied children basically acting as slave labor to horrific people who are supposed to be their sponsors, going unvetted. No one cared. That's awful. You know what else is awful? Things happening in a tony, wealthy, suburban neighborhood at the public school system where you trust your children to be taken care of, mostly, again, by Democrat politicians who get their way onto a school board and get their way onto a school administration and decide that they want to inject their radical political ideology into the curriculum and into the rules and regulations of that school. We have an update on Loudoun County, Virginia. Loudoun County, Virginia, ground zero for the culture wars when parents are trying to protect their kids in those public schools. As you know, they've had issues with their transgender policies. We've already had a sexual assault in one of these transgender, gender-neutral bathrooms by a man dressed as a woman sexually assaulting a young 14-year-old girl. That became international news. We also had a boy's locker room invaded by a girl pretending to be a boy, filming them. The boys got punished for objecting to a girl being in their locker room. The Trump administration ran on changing these policies. They've done it in Loudoun County, along with Northern Virginia public schools across the map, as well as probably the woke liberal school system near where you live. They've all defied the Trump administration. They'd rather pay your tax dollars to lawyers to try to fight the Trump administration to make sure the boys continue to go into the girls' bathroom. And so now we've got the latest story. We told you yesterday in Loudoun County where a student has been caught taking pictures or video of innocent students underneath the bathroom stall. This was one of those transgender bathrooms. Now the latest reports are from Nick Minock at WJLA, local investigative reporter, that student, that individual, was transgender. So, of course, this will be swept under the rug. It will be overlooked. They will protect this one individual who has violated the rules rather than protect innocent students, your children, in the school system. But there may be accountability coming up. The superintendent of Loudoun County Public Schools has now been called to testify on Capitol Hill on June 10th. Mr. Spencer, the superintendent who's carrying out all these policies and deciding that it's better to fight Donald Trump than it is to protect children in his schools, he's going to be under oath. And Nick Minock at WJLA, as we just mentioned, well, he talked about some of the things that he might have to testify about here. Here's his report.
6: Yep. On October 31st of last year, Spence was at a conference in Richmond. October 31st was the day news broke that LCPS and Spence didn't immediately tell parents about a string of student overdoses. Some included fentanyl. According to the sheriff's office, 11 Parkview High School students overdose, becoming one of LCPS's biggest school safety crises since two school sexual assaults in 2021. On November 1st, Governor Glenn Youngkin signed an executive order after LCPS failed to immediately notify parents of the overdoses. But that didn't stop Spence from traveling to West Palm Beach for a conference the next day. And shortly after that trip to West Palm Beach, he attended a conference in Williamsburg. In all, Spence has gone to 10 conferences that we know of so far just this school academic year. Spence and LCPS didn't respond to 7 News' many requests to ask Spence about his travel.
15: Superintendent Spence?
6: So I found Spence to ask him questions.
15: Can you tell us why you were traveling when students were overdosing at Parkview High School? Was West Palm Beach too important to be at, sir?
6: As of January of this year, school board chair Melinda Mansfield has been approving Spence's travel. I asked Mansfield for an interview several times. She never responded.
0: That's right.
6: We also stopped by
0: the arrogant elite Democrats who want to get on to the school board so that they can look after your children and take care of them for you. And this is what they do to your children. And they circle the wagons. They protect each other and the institutions instead of, well, the Constitution and you. Nick Minock, great job there. By the way, I like the superintendent as Nick Minock's trying to chase him down and get him to comment. He's doing that thing where he's pretending to be on the phone. You're not on the phone. You're not that important. The name of the hearing, by the way, on Capitol Hill from Congressman Tim Walberg of Michigan, Breaking Trust, Attacks on Parental Rights, Inappropriate Content, and Legal Abuses in America's Schools. We'll be watching, and we'll report back to you. I'm Larry O'Connor. 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
16: 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I'm Destry Henderson with the Humboldt Deputy Sheriff's Organization, here to say to Humboldt County, thank you for supporting us.
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18: Fox News, I'm CJ Papa. President Trump will land in China shortly to begin his two-day state visit. It's the first time he's on Chinese soil since 2017.
19: We have a lot of things to discuss. I wouldn't say Iran is one of them, to be honest with you, because we have Iran very much under control.
18: White House correspondent Aisha Hosni in Beijing reports the war with Iran will be on the agenda.
20: He did say that he's going to have a very long talk with him about Iran, as China is the one that stands to benefit the most from the Strait of Hormuz reopening.
18: Well, the fragile ceasefire in Iran is holding despite the president saying it's on life support. A group of 16 business executives, including representatives from Apple, Boeing, Meta, and SpaceX are traveling to China as part of the U.S. delegation. Price of a gallon of regular gas, according to AAA, up a penny overnight, landing at $4.51. 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
21: Here's a look at your weather on the North Coast for our overnight hours. It's looking like we've got a 50% chance of showers lined up for us, mainly between 11 p.m. and 2 a.m., and some fog rolling in around then as well. Otherwise, mostly cloudy conditions for the evening, with temperatures in the low 50s and a bit of a breeze blowing in from the northwest at about 5 miles per hour and new rainfall amounts of less than a tenth of an inch. Mostly cloudy conditions for the morning, which should gradually turn into sunshine. Temperatures are going to be in the low 60s and a bit of a breeze blowing in from the northwest at about 5 to 10 miles per hour in the afternoon. And that's a look at your weather here on the North Coast.
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0: 784-4255, Larry O'Connor on O'Connor and Company. I'd love to hear from you. I have a question for you. What's your priority for the president right now? To settle things in Iran, make a trade deal with China? And speaking of China, do you want it to just focus on tariffs and trade and business dealings? Do you want human rights? Do you want Jimmy Lai out? Do you want China to participate in the solution with Iran? You want China to stay out of all of our international affairs? What's on your mind, national security-wise, and is it a focus for you in the upcoming midterms? Because we're told it's not. 855-784-4255. We're told all you care about is the economy. And by the way, President Trump was asked yesterday, Reagan Reese, White House correspondent for the Daily Caller, asked a pretty important question. Are you focusing on America's economy when you're negotiating with Iran? Here was that question and answer. And answer. That's President Trump ascending the stairs at Air Force One. All right, gang, let me know when you've got that, if you've got it. Meantime, let's bring in our guest, Jim Hansen. He's the president of World Strat, and he also formerly served in the U.S. Army Special Forces. Jim, always good to talk to you. Thanks for joining us, my friend.
1: Good to be with you, Larry.
0: So let me pose the question to you. See, first of all, I find it comforting to have a commander-in-chief who is focusing on a international adversary, someone as lethal and dangerous as Iran, and not negotiating with them with his mind constantly set on what the gas price is or what the status of our economy is, because Iran is an existential threat, and sometimes you have to transcend the next election and gas prices to deal with that economic threat. Iran is counting on the president to have to deal with domestic political pressure. Am I naive? Am I wrong?
1: No, they were wrong. And that's just it. President Trump looked at it and he said, I'm willing to take the short-term political hit to do the right thing for the country, which is what we elected him to do. That's rare in a politician because he knew. He knew gas prices were going to go up. He knew they were going to block the Strait of Hormuz. He knew it was going to be a giant pain. You could hope it went well and better than it did. It's gone, I think, well. But he was hoping, you know, and everybody was, that perhaps they would see the light. We could get a deal before now. They haven't, but they will, because they can't stand the blockade. They have no oil revenue. They can't pay their troops. You know, their economy is crushed. So all of those things are factoring in. And he was willing to go ahead and say to the American people, look, I understand it hurts, but we had to do this. And so I want you to trust me. And I do appreciate that, as do you.
0: Well, Jim Hansen, you're also though suggesting that there will be a deal eventually, but that assumes that Iran and the people that the president is negotiating with are rational actors. And I think he's reaching the real. He keeps saying they're lunatics, they're lunatics, they're lunatics. How do you negotiate with kamikazes? How do you negotiate with people whose main focus on strategic warfare is utilizing suicide bombers and tactics like that, who don't seem to care about their own people? Are they really getting squeezed right here, or are they willing to go down with the ship? They won't acquiesce until military strikes continue and their infrastructure is destroyed.
1: You know, the top people in the IRGC and their religious theocracy are fanatics, as everyone knows. They are 12er Shia Islam, which believes they need an Armageddon-like event to bring the return of the Mahdi, their, you know, 12th Imam, to dominate the world and rule it in their name. So, yeah, they're not really the guys you want with a nuke, which yeah. President Trump determined. But at some level, we've killed a lot of them. We have now the locations and names of a lot of the rest of them, courtesy of the CIA and Mossad. So if we have to go back to this, we can kill our way down the food chain until we get to more rational actors. And I think at some level, you can break that regime using the economic, diplomatic, and other pressure and the military pressure, because President Trump understands whole of government power, and he's an expert at doing that. He uses all of his chess pieces at once. So I think, they're not the guys anyone would choose to, you know, negotiate with, but you get the enemies you get, not the enemies you want, to go a little Rumsfeldian.
0: Speaking with Jim Hansen here, World Strat is his organization, former Special Forces dude. Right now, it appears as though the blockade of the Iranian naval ports is still secure. We've paused the escort of vessels and shipping containers, et cetera, and oil tankers through the Strait of Hormuz. But the president said that the ceasefire is on life support. What do you believe the next step is going to be here? Should the president decide to reengage military strikes, what's next? We had a report from the New York Times, by the way, yesterday that suggests that during the ceasefire, Iran's been able to reconstitute some of their missile capability, that they still have some fight left in them. So well, what do you think will happen next, and what are the dangers here for U.S. troops?
1: Well, I think the dangers remain what they've always been. You know, we're going to have incoming fire, whatever we do, to, you know, aimed at us, aimed at our allies. And that report about the missiles, I think they, as usual, leaked information. They leak the most potentially damaging. And that report's going to say, okay, they have a certain number of missiles left. The New York Times took whatever the highest, most worst case scenario number is and ran with that.
0: Yeah,
1: I think President Trump already named the next mission Operation Sledgehammer.
0: Sorry, Jim, if I could just jump in. I just want to understand that completely. Yeah. So what you're saying is oftentimes the Pentagon will do an assessment. They'll utilize various sources and various intelligence agencies. They'll come up with a range of assessments of what the enemy's capabilities mm-hmm. are. Someone leaked that, but they leaked out the highest end estimates. There could very well be counterintelligence assessments that actually show a very different picture, but that's not what got reported.
1: Right, much lower. There's going to be a range, and it's wide range because we don't know. Nobody has definitive intelligence on any of that, including the Iranians.
0: Yeah.
1: So the idea that they pick the scariest number, they're like, oh, no, they have all their stuff and everything's perfect. No. Those are defeat mongers who, as you mentioned in the intro, are trying to push President Trump to stop this war before we take it to the finish that we want and deserve and have earned. So I think I'm sorry to say he named it already. It's already Operation Sledgehammer is the next one. And I think that's kind of a point that they're going to break some things in addition, probably to military. They may break some of the infrastructure this time. And he's going to see what happens in China. He's going to go ahead and talk to the Chinese, see if maybe they'll put a little pressure on him and let the Iranians know that if he gets a deal with China of any kind, maybe we're better friend for them than Iran is, you know, since they like the cheap oil, but they also need a global marketplace, which we kind of own. So a lot of things in play. In the end, the pressure is on them, and President Trump's patient enough to see this through.
0: There are at least three Marine Expeditionary Units there poised and ready to go. These MEUs, my understanding, Jim, please, you're the expert here. These MEUs don't represent a invasion force or an occupational force, right? These MEUs, they will be boots on the ground if needed, but they'll be employed in very specific missions to handle one thing or one area and just secure that operation. Tell me how they might be deployed if deployed.
1: Yeah, nobody wants to put our troops on the ground because then every short-range piece of munitions that the Iranians have will be aimed at them. And when you do that, when you put troops on the ground, they don't have a ton of air defense. Like those ships, those carrier groups and the battle groups of naval vessels have massive air defense. Troops on the ground don't, so we don't want to do that. It'll be some sort of short-term raid. One good use might be if we get enough pressure on them and they agree to let us get the uranium, which President Trump has said he's going to maybe go get it. I don't think he was talking about a covert middle of the night send in the SEALs to sneak out with it because it's buried underground. But the Marines could go secure a perimeter. We could go in, air land some equipment, and then bring it out the hard way. You know, but that would require, again, breaking the regime enough they agree to that because they need to get their oil out before they have to shut down their oil fields and destroy them. And they need money to feed and pay everyone in the country. So that's probably the most likely use of ground troops.
0: Jim Hansen, if they do send in the SEALs to do that covert operation, just think of the dozens and dozens and dozens of books that will be written about it after the fact.
1: I mean, they're probably already written. You know, there's ghostwriters have been going crazy on that. But let them do it. I love the SEALs. Nobody else spins a ball on their nose like those special operators. We love the SEALs.
0: Jim, the president's in Beijing. He's going to be meeting with China. A lot of people are suggesting that China could be the wild card here, that China actually holds quite a bit of influence over Iran. China certainly has an interest in this military endeavor, but I'm not quite sure what their interest is. Do they like to see this prolonged and put the United States in a box here? Theoretically, people think the United States is in a box. I don't think they are, but maybe from China's perspective and the international community's perspective, that this is harming the United States. Does China like that and they want to encourage it? Or does China want their oil? Pure and simple. They just want business, and right now this is not good for business.
1: Yes to both. Yeah, and that's the situation. Anything that throws the United States off balance, China sees to their advantage. And this has thrown us off balance to some extent. You know, we're catching lots of crap from people around the world and the media and the opposition here at home. But in the end, China needs that oil. You know, they did a smart thing. They actually filled up their strategic reserves when the bombing and stuff started last year. So they had a decent amount of oil on hand, but they're using that because they lost Venezuela. We took that away from them. They lost Iran. We took that away from them. And that was cheap oil because that was illegal oil that they were buying, you know, on the black market. Taking that out of their supply, now they're burning oil they have, and they have to now pay market prices that they allowed by letting Iran do this to drive up. So it's a, you know, a mixed situation for them. I think in the end, the energy costs are more important to them than that. And they'll probably want to get some kind of trade deal that's advantageous to them in return for it. And I think that would be fine. You know, in the end, if we don't have to fight China and we can get Iran out of play, let's do that rather than, you know, create chaos in the Middle East for no reason.
0: Well, and if they want oil, we got plenty of it. We're the number one producer of oil now, and it's a lot easier to get it from us via Alaska and across the Pacific than it is to have to deal with the lunatics in the Middle East.
1: Sounds like a trade deal. Does President Trump do that? Is he like maybe the art of the deal guy?
0: He might be good at deals.
1: How could that turn out?
0: Real
1: he's
0: fast.
1: A dealer, and that's
0: Marco Rubio is part of this delegation. Did you see his drip on Air Force One yesterday? Was he dressed like Maduro as he was being taken away in his Nike sweats?
1: You know, Trump grabbed his team and he put them together, and it's like his entourage, you know, and he's got a ball and they're showing off. You know, they're really fronting toward China and saying, we're coming. I'm bringing the richest man in the world. I'm bringing the heads of the biggest CEOs. I'm bringing Pete Hegseth, Marco Rubio, Bessent, all my guys, and we're going to deal. And I think that's the way to posture. That's what Trump's good at, and he's got to be loving this.
0: Jim Hansen, known as the kinder, gentler East Coast version of Kurt Schlicker. Always great to talk with you, Jim. Thanks for joining us.
1: Good to be with you, Larry.
0: That is Jim Hansen. Check him out. He does some great work there for World Strat. You know, so many people living with everyday pain think they are just stuck with it. It is what it is. I've heard that all the time. I heard that from my dad when he got to be a certain age. It doesn't have to be that way. Listen to this. 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
8: I'm Larry O'Connor. Good morning. 855-784-4255. A lot of you do have Iran and China on your mind, and I want you to be able to sound off because, well, you can't do that when you're watching Morning Joe or Anderson Cooper. That's what makes us different. So we'll begin with Ben and Culpepper listening on our flagship, the mighty WMAL. Good morning, Ben. Thanks for calling. I'm Larry.
9: Good morning, Larry. And I forgot to tell you last time, congratulations on the promotion.
8: So, thank you, sir.
9: When I vote for a president, I want somebody who's capable of, it's, you know, the old cliche, walk and chew gum at the same time, or maybe ride a bike and not fall down at the same time, or maybe go to the beach and stay awake at the same time. I want someone who's not Joe Biden, who can tell the military, go bomb Iran, have fun, and then walk out of the room, hop on Air Force One, stare down Xi Jinping while tweeting at the same time. Okay. Yeah.
8: Well, you got your man, Ben, because that you described our current commander-in-chief. And, you know, there's a precedent for this. People forget in the first Trump administration, Xi Jinping was doing a mini summit at Mar-a-Lago. And while he was there, right before dinner, President Trump ordered an attack, a missile strike on Taliban terrorist in Afghanistan. And during the dinner with Xi Jinping, they came and delivered the report to the president, and he showed it just as a flex, as a demonstration of the power that we have, that he can sit there at Mar-a-Lago, have a beautiful chocolate cake with Xi Jinping while killing terrorists halfway around the world. I wouldn't be surprised if he did something similar while in Beijing.
9: Exactly. And I love the power move, like what he did with the Taliban leadership and the satellite photo of his house. I love that kind of stuff.
8: That's right.
9: And
8: I agree, Ben.
9: I love the name, Operation Sledgehammer. You combine that with, like, the Scott Baio stuff from 2016. I think Donald Trump really liked 80s TV shows.
8: I think you're right, Ben. The question is, will Peter Gabriel be participating in Operation Sledgehammer? We'll find out. Ben and Culpepper, thanks for calling. Jay in San Antonio, listening to 930 AM in San Antonio, Texas. Good morning, Jay. What's on your mind about the Iranian conflict?
10: Hey, good morning, Larry. Hey, a lot. I was 9 years old when the jihadis first came on our radar in Munich, Germany, in 1972. Yeah, and slaughtered innocent Jewish athletes. And then 8 years later, when I was in high school, Iran fell. And I don't think we knew what Islam was. It forced me into the military. I'm retired military at that time in Iraq and Afghanistan and Qatar. I'm very happy that we finally are attacking a country that daily has chanted death to America, death to Israel, death to Christians for the last 50 years, 47, however we count them. I'm very happy about all of that. But the job isn't done. We can destroy their Army, Air Force, Navy, Marines, their missile batteries, but we've left the Iranian Guard in place, and that's the biggest threat to the Iranians right now. They need to be destroyed to the level of an unconditional surrender, just like Japan. There's no more negotiating. It's an unconditional surrender. They have to cry uncle. I think the Chinese are feeding them behind the lines. That's why their missiles are rebuilding. I think Trump ought to destroy them. I don't know why he wants to take out their power plants and bridges. That's just going to hurt the entire country. And there's a lot of people in that country that want to live like Americans. So I'd say go for the juggler, get an unconditional surrender, come back with the victory, and win the elections in November.
8: Well, Jay, listen, I think there's a lot of people who agree with you, and I'm inclined to agree with you, too, but there are some strategic as well as tactical questions about how to carry that off. First and foremost, can you do that? Can you destroy the Revolutionary Guard and go for the jugular and do a complete and total unconditional surrender without utilizing an invasion force on the ground?
10: It'd be tough, but I think it could be done. But if we had to do it, we need to do it like we did with Iraq. We remember we were afraid of the Red Guard in 1991 before we invaded, you know, after they invaded Kuwait and we pushed them back into Iraq. And we watched them surrender like pansies wearing their white flags all over the place. I think it'd be a lot of the same here. I think they're looking for an excuse to surrender and start over again. Mm. And we ought to keep targeting the mullahs. Because I want them to come back and start targeting the mullahs that are in the United States. I'm so sick of these pieces of garbage telling us that they own this country and they're going to take us over. And I think it's just time that we identify them as domestic enemy and go after them just like we did the Iranian mullahs and kill every last one of them and deport all the rest.
8: I appreciate the call from San Antonio. Thank you for listening. Thanks for being a part of our conversation this morning. And we shall see what the president does, what his next step is, and whether, in fact, it is a power move while in Beijing. Be fascinating to watch. Also, by the way, in the news yesterday, we touched on it a little bit in the last hour, but I just want to update you. FDA Administrator Commissioner Marty McCarry resigned his position yesterday. It's an interesting story in that the president praised him on his way out the door, sang his praises, said how amazing and wonderful he was, thanked him for his service, and said that the new acting commissioner would be Kyle Diamantas, his second in command over there at FDA. Also, the Secretary of Health and Human Services, Robert F. Kennedy Jr., also sang Marty McCarry's praises, celebrated what a warrior he was, how great he was. So his immediate boss, RFKJ, and then the boss's boss of bosses, Donald Trump, all loved this guy. So why did he go? Why did he have to go? Was it his idea? Well, reports are that he was at odds with the pro-life groups, specifically the Susan B. Anthony Pro-Life America organization. They were pushing for his firing mostly because he expressed indifference over safety regulations on abortion drugs, something that the pro-life community was incredibly intent on getting to the bottom of. It's something that should be done. Marty McCarry is a good man, but he seemed to have a blind spot for the abortion issue, and now he's gone. I'm Larry O'Connor. This is O'Connor & Company.
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17: He's just arrived. I'm Dave Anthony, Fox News. Air Force One landed a few minutes ago in China, where President Trump will hold talks with a Chinese leader.
18: I have a great relationship with President Xi. And I think it's going to remain that way. We have a lot of things to discuss.
17: That's what the president told reporters before taking off for Beijing, where Fox's Aisha Hosni reports.
19: The president is trying to set the tone that he is coming at this from a position of strength, not weakness. Of course, you've got the Iran conflict looming in the background of these trade talks. He wants to make sure the focus remains on trade, not Iran.
17: The president says he doesn't need China to help make a deal with Iran, which sells most of its oil to China, but a U.S. military blockade remains in place around Iran's ports. The president's been very critical of our NATO allies for not helping the U.S. get shipping back to normal in the Middle East. Now, Britain wants to help, but only after the conflict ends.
20: The British government is part of a 40-nation joint mission to help reopen the Strait of Hormuz once the immediate crisis has eased. UK Defence Secretary John Healey announcing a package of hardware, including systems to detect and clear mines, drone boats, and jets for air patrols. Iran has effectively closed the strait in retaliation for US and Israeli attacks. British Prime Minister Keir Starmer has said the UK will not get dragged into the conflict.
17: That's Fox's Jonathan Savage. 18 Americans remain in quarantine in the U.S. after being taken off the Hantavirus-stricken cruise ship. One who tested positive is in a biocontainment unit, but none of the 16 in Nebraska have symptoms now. Unit Director Michael Wadman just told Fox how long each one stays there isn't certain yet.
21: The CDC needs time to do assessments to make appropriate decisions on what needs to happen from that point. And so we really need to wait for those assessments to occur so that we can make the best decisions for each individual.
17: Two others are in quarantine in Atlanta. Three people died on the cruise. 11 have tested positive. A passenger in France is hospitalized critically ill. 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
17: A doctor who had ruffled some feathers at the FDA is no longer leading the agency as that continues to be a change in the Trump administration. This is Dr. Marty McCarry, who is on his way out at the FDA.
24: The head of the Food and Drug Administration, Dr. Marty McCarry, is stepping down a little more than a year after taking over the regulatory agency.
18: You know, he's a great doctor. And he was having some difficulty, but he's going to go on and he's going to do well.
24: President Trump says the agency's deputy will take over as acting FDA commissioner. McCarry drew criticism from some allies of President Trump, who accused McCarry of slow-walking approval of some drugs and refusing to put new limits on mifepristone, an abortion medication that has been on the market for 25 years. At the White House, Jared Halpern, Fox News.
17: On Wall Street, stock futures are mixed, down for the Dow, up for the NASDAQ before another inflation report due out this hour on wholesale prices. In the NHL playoffs, overtime drama.
25: Michael looking across the barbershop. Deflection!
17: That goal won it win for Vegas on ESPN, beating Anaheim 3-2 to go up 3-2. 3-2 also the score in Buffalo's Game 4 win over Montreal, tying that series. In the NBA playoffs, the Spurs win in a blowout, beating the Minnesota Timberwolves 126-97, giving San Antonio a 3-2 series lead. Meanwhile, the NBA is in mourning with the death of a player,
0: Brandon Clark, who was a first-round draft pick in 2019 by the Thunder, then traded to the Grizzlies, spent all seven of his NBA seasons with Memphis. Injuries limited his play over the last three seasons. LAPD told ABC News Brandon Clark died from a possible drug overdose.
17: That's Fox's Jared Max. Clark was only 29 years old. A former player also being mourned, Jason Collins, dead of brain cancer at age 47. He became famous in 2013, coming out as the first player in any major sport to come out as gay. I'm Dave Anthony. This is Fox News.
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8: 6 minutes after the hour here, we're live from our flagship station in Washington, D.C.'s WMAL, the mighty WMAL. We wake up presidents, politicians, and parents across the nation. And speaking of politicians, we've got a pretty good one. Very rarely do you have a very powerful politician in Washington, D.C. with great influence, but also have him be well-respected and just a nice guy. But, of course, he's from Missouri, same place as our friend Chris DeGaulle, who is hoping to be Jason Smith's colleague there as the representative from Maryland 6. We, of course, are happy to be joined by friend of the program, the chairman of Ways and Means. That's the powerful part. The nicest guy on Capitol Hill, Jason Smith. Chairman Smith, thanks for joining us.
26: Larry, I don't know about all that, but it's good to be with you.
8: It's true. No, seriously, usually people that have a job like Ways and Means, everybody, they're in charge of the taxes, right? Between Ways and Means and Appropriations, you know, taking money and spending money. You guys are usually hard-nosed, you know, jerks, and you don't care, but you're actually nice. You're part of the team.
26: I always tell people that Ways and Means is actually all the ways to be mean, you know, if it's done wrong. So you want to be careful when you're touching someone's taxes or
8: yes.
26: Someone's social security or health care. It's quite important.
8: Well, of course, your job last year was to give us our money back, or more fairly, let us keep our money. That was, of course, your brainchild, the big, beautiful bill that the president adored so much. Just a quick update here, because we had our first April 15th, our first tax day post Big Beautiful Bill, after solidifying those tax breaks of 2017, and then all of the other tax breaks that you were able to engineer through that reconciliation package. I mean, did it have the desired effect in terms of letting the American people keep their money? And is this going to be a big factor going into the midterm elections?
26: You know, it absolutely did. You think about over the course of the 4 years under the Biden administration, you saw what I refer to as an inflation tax, the cost of all goods, go up about 21% in 4 years. And the Democrats, they campaigned this last election. And the presidential election was all about letting the 2017 tax cuts to expire, which would have resulted in a 21% tax increase on average to all Americans. But instead, we prevented the largest tax increase and we made additional tax cuts that made the largest tax cuts in U.S. history, which actually beat Reagan's 80.

0: I will be able to pay for my rent for a year plus some groceries. That's life-changing. Impact.
1: Absolutely.
0: To an everyday, hardworking lady who's just struggling to make ends meet.
1: Chairman Smith, listen, you know the numbers, you know the tax code, you know how to wrestle these things through committee. If I can lend just a tiny bit of advice for you and really more for your colleagues here as we get to the midterms, that lady, there's a lady like that in every single congressional district that I know you're going to be visiting for rallies, for political events. Chairman Smith is incredibly generous on the campaign trail. He visits Republicans who are running for office all around this country. Make sure that that voice is heard at those rallies, just regular people who have been impacted by this tax break, because we need to get those stories out more and more. That's how Republicans are going to hang on to the majority this November.
0: It's the key. People don't want to hear from politicians. They want to hear from real Americans and how they've benefited. And that's what we've been doing. We've been talking to those Uber drivers. We've been talking to the DoorDash employees. We had a DoorDash employee that came before the Ways and Means Committee and told us, because of the no tax on tips, I'm able to see my family more. Just stuff like that.
1: That's what it's all about.
0: That's a huge impact, and that's what you want to do. You want to make people's lives easier, and you want government out of it. And by making them pay less in taxes is a way to get government out of your business.
1: Chairman Smith, with Ways and Means and our tax code, that also means that nonprofit entities have a certain level of oversight responsibilities through your committee. And I got to tell you, I saw your office and you personally taking up the case of certain nonprofits here in this country who are influenced by foreign entities who are not our friends. You know, the president is in Beijing right now, and it's shocking to me that a Marxist, an avowed Marxist, American billionaire tycoon who literally lives in Shanghai, he's actually the proprietor of multiple nonprofits that are influencing the political discussion here in America. I'm shocked that that's legal.
0: It is absolutely crazy. And the foreign money that we have seen coming into non-for-profits, those are tax-exempt entities. They have a tax benefit. Foreign money that's coming in to sow unrest and chaos, that is their objective. And Roy Singham has his fingerprints on so many different of the non-for-profits that we've been investigating. Yeah. We've actually demanded additional information that we need to have next week. If not, we're going to have to go much farther and force it in there, because when you look at the millions of dollars that's coming in and creating the unrest and chaos, it's unconscionable. We've even found money going to terrorist organizations from these non-for-profits. Yeah. One of the non-for-profits employees actually was holding one of the Israeli prisoners hostage in the
1: Gaza?
0: Middle East. In Gaza, which is absolutely crazy.
1: So, wait, an employee of a U.S. nonprofit that enjoys tax-free status from our IRS. By the way, when an organization gets tax-free status, it just means that we taxpaying Americans who are abiding by the law who don't have tax-free status, it means we have to pay that much more in taxes, frankly. So we're subsidizing those behaviors. We're subsidizing a nonprofit that gets tax-free status here that was linked to a guy holding Israeli hostages in Gaza?
0: Yeah, that's exactly right. And that's so disturbing. You know, there's millions of non-for-profits, and most of them, you know, the vast majority are very, very important, whether it's American Cancer Society or the Alzheimer's Association, you name it. But an organization like the People's Forum, that their purpose is virtually to create chaos and unrest and destabilization in the United States. It's so crazy how they manipulate people and how they actually create other non-for-profits that create fake news outlets that push that propaganda, which
1: Absolutely.
0: Are also funded by Roy Singham and Chinese money.
1: Yeah, and let's face it, an American living in Shanghai as a billionaire operating like this, it can only happen with the permission of that authoritarian state or at the direction of that authoritarian state. Otherwise, he'd be in a gulag right now in China. That's what happens. All right, Chairman Jason Smith is our guest. A couple of other items in the news I'd love for you to comment on. Colleagues across the building from you in the Senate, like Josh Hawley, and we had Marsha

0: Blackburn and Rick Scott both on yesterday as well. They're calling for a relief on the federal tax, gas tax, excuse me. How do we get that done? And do you think that there's a stomach in the House to get that done?
1: Well, there's no greater issue that is affecting the people of my congressional district more than the fuel prices, the gasoline and the diesel. And I always say that food, fiber, and fuel is what really affects people's pocketbooks. And it's doing that. If you just even saw the most recent inflation numbers, they picked up a little bit last month, and it's clearly the result of the gas prices. Yep. So if we can do anything to lower the gas prices, if it means suspending the 18 cents a gallon federal gas tax right now until, you know, to cause some kind of relief, I'm all about it. And I support my fellow colleague from Missouri, Josh Hawley, in regards to that.
0: Is there a way to get that into the reconciliation package that's currently making its way through the House?
1: Well, it can't in the second reconciliation because the Ways and Means Committee has no instructions within the second one. It's only Judiciary and Homeland.
0: Oh, I see.
1: And that's one of the things that would cause it to be birded out in the United States Senate. I've been preaching to my colleagues for a long time. When you do these instructions, you should make them broad. That gives you the capabilities. But we can do a reconciliation 3.0. But you know what? I don't even think we need to do this in reconciliation.
0: Let it stand
1: alone. Put it on the floor, make the Democrats vote for it.
0: That's
1: or
0: right.
1: Vote against it.
0: I'd love to see those Democrats invoke cloture here or block cloture and say, nope, we want gas prices to stay high when they have an opportunity to bring them down. I agree. Finally, can't talk to a Missouri congressman without talking about what the Supreme Court just did in your state. They upheld your new redistricting. So you've joined the ranks of adding more Republican seats. How do you think things are shaping up for the midterms now as we see all the redistricting going on?
1: You know, for so long, everyone has counted out the House Republicans of keeping the majority. And Larry, I've been traveling all over this country, helping my colleagues and helping future candidates. And it boils down to just a couple dozen seats in Congress, to be completely honest. And I like our odds. You know, you can look at the environment. The environment's not good, but the terrain is. And I would rather take the Republicans' terrain to get to 218 rather than the Democrats. So
0: Jason
1: I'm pretty
0: Smith,
1: excited about where
0: we
1: we're going.
0: Leave it there. We're out of time, but great stuff as always, Chairman Jason Smith of Missouri. Thank you, sir.
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3: 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I'm Sergeant John Omi with the Eureka Police Department. 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Never drive or ride distracted, and never operate a vehicle under the influence of alcohol or drugs. Roadway safety is everyone's responsibility, so let's work together and for each other to ensure we all arrive safely at our destinations. I'm Sergeant John Omi with the Eureka Police Department.
4: Did you know that controlled or prescribed burns are an important tool to reduce the impacts of wildfires, including smoke? Prescribed fires generally produce less smoke and reduce the risk of out-of-control wildfires.
5: Larry O'Connor here, 22 minutes after the hour. I feel like I keep saying it today over and over again, but it's important. Accountability. Accountability. People who've made our lives miserable, people who have broken the law, people who have gotten away with breaking the law and never held accountable, mainly because there are two tiers of justice in this government and in this country. Oftentimes it's easy to just shorthand it and write it off and say, well, you know, the rules are different, capital D there, for Democrats. It does seem that way, but I think it goes deeper than that. It's elitists, often Democrats. It's the permanent political class, often Democrats. It's people who oppose populist points of view and people who really do want to just live their lives, get the government out of their way, and follow the rules and just be left alone. That's you. And the government, when they intrude on that and they try to make your life miserable and get in the way of the people you want elected into office from doing their job, well, yeah, they need to be held accountable. And one of the greatest violations of our civil rights and the disruptions of our lives over the last several years, of course, were the COVID-19 pandemic. It seemed like everything surrounding the pandemic and the protocols dictated from the federal government and to most state governments from the top down seemed to be clouded with mystery, deception, and cover-up, not least of which the origins of the virus, which were plain and obvious to anyone who was paying attention. But why was it covered up? Why was there so much deception? Well, maybe because people within our government, people we were told we were supposed to trust, were actually participants in the creation of that virus. Of course, I'm talking about Anthony Fauci and his whole team heading up infectious disease research and their relationship with the Wuhan lab where COVID-19 originated. Well, Rand Paul, the senator from Kentucky, has been at the forefront of trying to uncover this. We know Anthony Fauci has an auto pen pardon, and maybe he won't be held criminally responsible, but he's very well respected still. He still makes money. He still can go on a lecture circuit. He's a hero because he helped take down Trump, which is part of the problem because our public health policy shouldn't be political and politicized to take down a sitting president. Well, Rand Paul has called called a hearing today, and he says that he's got an informant, a CIA whistleblower, who is ready to tell all. Here is Rand Paul speaking with the Daily Wire about this yesterday.
6: Senator, you've been working for years now to shine a light on the COVID cover-up that took place under President Biden. Tomorrow in the Senate, you'll be hosting a whistleblower to offer new testimony on this scandal. What can we expect to hear?
7: You know, one of the things we've heard for years is that when the different intelligence agencies investigated this, some of them thought it came from nature. Some of them thought it came from a lab. But what we're discovering, what the whistleblower will tell us tomorrow, is that CIA scientists were convened in 2021 and asked this question. And they overwhelmingly, I think 5 out of 6, said that they thought it came from the lab, that it was a leak from the lab. But then higher-ups overruled them. In fact, the report was written at 2 in the morning, and at 2 in the morning, someone scribbled out no and ended up switching the report to say, instead of that it came from lab, that it came from nature. So this is, has been a problem through the years, and it makes a difference because if we look to the ultimate origins of this virus, we think it actually came from experiments that were funded by the United States. And the carelessness of Anthony Fauci and others who actually funded this gain-of-function research in Wuhan, China, in all likelihood led to this pandemic that 15 million people died, and still there hasn't been responsibility. So this whistleblower tomorrow is going to reveal things that happened at the CIA and the fact that some of the cover-up continues, that there are people within the swamp that is the CIA over there that are still motivated not to reveal this. And it's interesting because Congress voted unanimously to declassify all of this. And the whistleblower tomorrow will tell us that he's still having trouble and was having trouble with obstruction by, I think, career people at the CIA.
5: Which is why this is incredibly relevant. That hearing will be today. And we appreciate Senator Paul, who we disagree with often, but not on this. And we need him to be the tip of the spear on it and get to the truth. And he's very qualified to do it, considering he is a medical doctor himself. He's a physician, not one of those doctors that aren't actual doctors, but they make you call him doctor. No, he's a real doctor. Cabot Phillips there at Daily Wire with the interview, and thank you to Cabot for that. I understand the statute of limitations just expired on Anthony Fauci for lying to Congress, and I understand that he's got one of those phony auto pen pardons. I get it. But here's what Senator Paul could do. He could get all the information in this hearing, then bring Anthony Fauci back and have him answer questions. Let him lie again, or let him plead the fifth. I'm Larry O'Connor.
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1: Fox News, I'm CJ Papa. Dozens of youth in a military van playing for the arrival of President Trump in China for critical meetings with China's President Xi Jinping.
2: President is trying to set the tone that he is coming at this from a position of strength, not weakness. Of course, you've got the Iran conflict looming in the background of these trade talks. He wants to make sure the focus remains on trade, not Iran.
1: It's White House correspondent Aisha Hosni in Beijing. As for China and the Islamic Republic,
3: normally 40 to 50% of China's oil passes through the Strait of Hormuz, while the U.S. blockade remains in effect exactly 1 month today. In fact, shipping data shows Chinese-owned oil tankers passing through the Strait of Hormuz overnight with Iran's permission.
1: That's Fox's Lucas Tomlinson in Dubai. 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
6: Humboldt County is a beautiful place to live, or it was before we voted in the current politicians who ruined our state. 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Remember that Election Day is Tuesday, June 2nd. Humboldt County Republicans recommend you vote for Audrey Hanks for Humboldt County Assessor, Sonia Shaw for State Superintendent of Public Instruction, Stacey Korsgaden for State Insurance Commissioner, Jennifer Hawks for State Treasurer, Herb Morgan for State Controller. Also, Michael Gates for California Attorney General and Gloria Romero for California Lieutenant Governor. 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We all need to make the effort. 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
9: If you hadn't noticed already, this program is going to be the place you want to be for these midterm elections. 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You've got Red State, you've got Hot Air, you've got PJ Media, you've got Twitchy, you've got Bearing Arms, and all of our social media platforms. We are laser-focused on these midterms. History will be made here. It's very rare that the president's party can maintain their numbers or even grow their numbers in the House of Representatives in an off-year election coming after a presidential election. You know historically that's the situation. In fact, I think the last time this happened was George W. Bush, and that was in the midst of the response to 9/11. So that's, what, 25 years ago, 24 years ago. So it's going to be huge, and we've covered these midterms already, all of the primaries, all of the redistricting, and a big part of the story has been redistricting. You just heard from Chairman Jason Smith of Missouri saying, listen, the political climate does not favor Republicans, nor should it, considering historical trends and this anomaly, weird thing that happens in the midterm elections after a president's party wins the White House. But as he put it, the terrain favors us. The terrain. I keep emphasizing this for you. This is not a, hey, everybody in America, do a national election and just tell us what party you like, and then we'll figure out who represents the country in the House of Representatives. No, that's not how we do things here. We are not having an election coming up in November. We are having 435 different elections for the House of Representatives and another 33 elections for the United States Senate, as one-third of the Senate seats are up for re-election. That's it. It's not one big election. It's 468 elections. And when it comes to the House of Representatives, we're still determining exactly where those 435 elections are going to take place, who the voters are voting in those given elections. That's what the districting is all about. And, of course, we're also going through the primary process to find out who the candidates are. Don't tell me who's going to win a game if you don't even know who the players are yet. That's why things are looking good for Republicans. And I've got an update on all of the redistricting that I want to give you in a moment. But first, Andrew Follett, he works with Club for Growth, and he's a columnist at National Review. He put out a really great graphic on social media. I suggest you look it up. It just caught my eye. He said if we actually districted America the way our founders intended, if we actually drew congressional district based on population, make them as compact and contiguous districts, if we didn't put partisan data in, if we didn't put race data in or any of those weird shapes, if we prioritized keeping people within their counties and connecting county lines to make congressional districts, which I think makes sense, political sense, geographic sense. If we did that, the United States House of Representatives would look very, very red and very, very Republican. He asked artificial intelligence bot, maybe it was ChatGPT or Grok, I'm not sure which one, to say, given that criteria, compact, contiguous, population, no partisan data, no race, what would the country look like in the House of Representatives? It would look like 280 Republicans and 156 Democrats. That's why Democrats gerrymander. That's why when you look at a state like Illinois or Maryland or California, you see congressional districts that look like something just fell out of the bottom of a pigeon on a sidewalk in New York. My congressional district, Maryland 3, I often said for years looked like a squid making love with a spider. It was nothing but tentacles. That's why they do what they do. Because if you actually districted our country logically, Republicans would have the upper hand. And as I mentioned yesterday and continue to remind you, you think redistricting is making Democrats run scared right now. Just wait till you get a load of 2030's reapportionment, where after the census, it's determined which states get how many congressional districts. Because if the red states like Tennessee and Texas and Florida and other very Republican states that have benefited from the mass migration from blue states, California, Illinois, and New York have lost people, and those aforementioned Republican states have gained people. And if we stop counting non-citizens and illegal immigrants, it's game over for Democrats. That's why they're so desperate right now. That's why they're freaking out. Latest update, as I mentioned with Chairman Smith, is Missouri, the Supreme Court upholding their map. So now that state is down to just one Democrat district. Tennessee, as you know, has gone completely red, eliminating their last blue district that was drawn on racial lines. That's been approved. That is done. So Steve Cohen, I guess he can run. He can try to be a better candidate. He can try to appeal to people in his district that based on policy, based on his competence, based on actually appealing to and servicing the members of his district instead of just saying, well, I'm in a gerrymandered black district, so I'm going to win, because that's what he's been doing. But no, let's make some politicians work to get the nomination and to win their election. Wouldn't that be nice if voters had a say? Steve Cohen can try, but they're already acting like he's lost, because he probably has. Tennessee is moving in that direction. Oh, by the way, one other update on Tennessee, and it's rather glorious. You saw all of the scenes there, the hysterics from lawmakers in the state of Tennessee, state delegates, state senators burning Confederate flags on the floor, bumping into and harassing and intimidating state troopers who were just trying to do their job and keep law and order. Well, those Tennessee Democrats have now been removed from all of their committee assignments because of their behavior. Because if you behave indecently, if you don't follow the rules of the House of Representatives or the House of Delegates in a given state, there are repercussions. You will be punished. You will be dealt with properly. That's what the Republican majority has done now. Our friend Sean Davis, co-editor, at The Federalist, pointed out that a notice has been given to Democrats in the Tennessee House that all the members of the Democrat caucus are being removed from all standing committees and subcommittees as a result of their behavior. In the State House during the redistricting debates last week, it included setting fires inside the Capitol and attacking law enforcement. In the state of Tennessee, political terrorism will not be tolerated. National Republicans should take note that this is how you exercise power. Thank you. We elected Republicans to hold the majority at the national level as well. Why don't they do something with it and exert that kind of, well, authority over the minority when the minority behaves badly and acts up? It's the least we can expect. So the Tennessee Speaker has handled that, and that's good, by the way. It's very good. Justin Pearson, by the way, that's the kid who went to Princeton. And, you know, there's old videos of him, you know, talking very differently and looking very differently when he was a college kid. And now he's grown this giant sort of mod squad, 1973 afro a la Colin Kaepernick. He's grown the goatee and he wears the same Malcolm X glasses and he starts screaming racism anytime somebody orders a plate of broccoli at a Denny's because, well, obviously that broccoli is racist in some way. Justin Pearson responded to the Tennessee legislature doing that, saying, Speaker of the Tennessee House Cameron Sexton just removed me and every Democrat and therefore every black elected official in the state legislature from any committee we serve on. This move strips nearly 2 million Tennesseans from the representation they deserve in the Tennessee state legislature. No, the move doesn't do that. It's his behavior that does that. This is the guy that was harassing and berating and abusing a state trooper. That's not how a lawmaker should behave in any state. And the inference here, obviously, is that it was done because they were black. No, it was done because they behaved poorly, and Democrats allowed it to happen and encouraged it to happen. It doesn't matter what color your skin is, Justin Pearson, but I know that doesn't make any sense to you. Meanwhile, over in South Carolina, for some reason, the Republican majority leader in the state Senate spoke up and opposed turning that state all red, thus apparently giving James Clyburn a free rein to come back to the House of Representatives. Not quite understanding that move, President Trump took to True Social and said the South Carolina State Senate has a big vote tomorrow on redistricting. Now, this was on May 11th that he said this. And that vote, he's asking them to be bold and courageous, just like the Republicans in Tennessee were last week. Move the U.S. House primaries to August, leave the rest of the same schedule. Everything will be fine. Get it done. And they defied him, and they did not get it done. So maybe South Carolina Republicans need to get the Indiana Republican treatment. By the way, the gentleman who did this, the state Republican leader in the Senate, he put out a statement saying that South Carolina is a better state with a strong Democrat Party, which, by the way, I would not disagree with that. I don't want one party rule in any state in this country. It is good to have a strong Democrat Party to oppose Republicans, keeps Republicans honest. But by having a racially gerrymandered seat that protects a congressman from ever having to face any real opposition within his own party, let alone from the opposing party, that doesn't make the Democrats stronger. It makes them complacent. It makes them corrupt. It makes them unresponsive to the voters. So we agree. I would like the Democrat Party to get better. The best way to do that is to make them accountable to the voters. I don't know what got into this Republican, but that's a bad look for South Carolina. So moving on, we've got Alabama. Let's take a look at what happened in Alabama yesterday. Alabama governor has called for a special primary for the new House districts. Most of the southern states now have moved to redraw your maps, as you know. And Kay Ivey, the Republican governor of Alabama, called a special primary election to select candidates to represent the redrawn House districts as that state reworks its maps after the Supreme Court ruling. It looks as though Alabama will move to eliminate Democrat gerrymandered racist districts as well, and therefore uphold what the Constitution dictates. I want to keep reminding you, by the way, any Democrat who screams about what these states are doing in removing these racially gerrymandered districts, what they're really doing is saying, ignore the Supreme Court and ignore the Constitution. That's what they're advocating for. The Supreme Court has determined that these districts are racist. They are unconstitutional. So if you're a Democrat and you're saying, we don't care, let's keep them, you're advocating for the Constitution to be violated in your state. And for some reason, we've got some Republicans who are going along with that. Quick update on Louisiana now. It looks as though they're going to move with a map that does keep one Democrat majority, minority, minority, majority district in that state, thus moving one more Republican seat over. When all is said and done, it looks like Republicans might end up with maybe 9 or 10 House districts after the redistricting mayhem. That might be enough to keep that gavel in Mike Johnson's hands. 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

0: KINS News and Information Time is 5:49. Let's take a quick look at the weather on the North Coast for today. There's going to be some more mostly cloudy skies in the forecast throughout the day today. And once again, there will be another slight possibility of partly cloudiness and sunshine later this afternoon. Temperatures will be cooling off a little bit with highs from 56 to 66 degrees, and 5 to 15 mile per hour winds will be coming out of the northwest once again.
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2: Many of our top students are products of Humboldt's homeschooling community. This is St. Bernard's Principal Paul Shanahan with a senior spotlight. Peter Worsley does it all. Star of multiple school plays, Crusader Award winner on the wrestling team, recognized as an All-American for his character and leadership, earned the Seal of Biliteracy, aced 6 AP classes, completed his Eagle Scout project on campus, leading the remodel of the school chapel, from woodworking to painting, and he sings in the school choir. What a crusader. We are one family.
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4: Wall Street will be reacting today to the producer price index for April inflation at the wholesale level. JBS, parent company of Swift, Blue Ribbon Beef, Pilgrim's Pride, and many other meat and poultry products, is making less because of the high cost of raising beef. Despite high prices, its North American beef business reported record sales in the quarter. JBS also was dealing with temporary plant stoppages because of weather. Shares are down more than 1.5%. Japan-based tech investment firm SoftBank says its profit quadrupled this year because of its stake in artificial intelligence businesses. German sandal brand Birkenstock is blaming the Middle East conflict for a disappointing quarter. It says shipments to the region have been delayed. That's your Fox Business Report. I'm Jenny Cosilda. Invested in you.
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14: This is House Call for Health. The crucial role of recess at school. The American Academy of Pediatrics updating a 2013 policy statement by re-emphasizing the importance of recess in child and adolescent development. They say it helps in the neurophysiology of learning, adolescent health, social emotional development, executive skills, and the role of peer engagement and play for well-being. The Academy also says while recess is a break from academics, it helps maintain efficiency, concentration, and morale, in addition to helping students manage stress and promote pro-social development. Also, that recess can positively impact the teaching-learning environment and children's mental health. The policy update also says the COVID-19 pandemic provided a case study of society without the structure of in-person school, with supportive adult relationships and peer engagement proved irreplaceable by the detrimental effects of their absence for children and adolescents. For more health news, go to foxnewshealth.com. 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
16: Hello, I'm Scott Adair, business owner, Humboldt County resident, and backyard economist with today's community comment. Graduation season is here. Across Humboldt County, high school seniors are preparing to walk the stage, receive their diplomas, and step into one of the most important transitions of their lives. For families, it is a moment of pride, celebration, and reflection. But graduation is more than a personal milestone. It is also an economic one. Each graduate represents potential. They are future workers, entrepreneurs, tradespeople, healthcare professionals, educators, and community leaders. In many ways, our local economy depends on how successfully we prepare this next generation to participate in it. For parents, guardians, and mentors, this means the weeks and months following graduation matter immensely. Whether a student plans to attend college or pursue vocational training or enter the workforce directly, or maybe even simply take the time to explore their path, preparation is key. Teaching practical skills like resume writing, interview readiness, financial literacy, workplace professionalism, and basic communication can make an enormous difference. Encouraging graduates to understand the value of reliability, adaptability, and lifelong learning may be just as important as their diploma. Our economy needs young adults who are not only educated, but prepared. Prepared to show up, contribute, solve problems, and grow. This is especially true in rural communities like ours, where workforce shortages, housing challenges, and economic diversification all intersect together. Supporting our graduates in building sustainable careers here at home strengthens families, businesses, and the broader regional economy. Parents can also help by exposing young adults to local opportunities, internships, apprenticeships, community colleges, trades programs, small business development resources, and professional networking. Success does not always follow a single path, but economic participation requires intentionality. So, as we celebrate caps, gowns, and commencement speeches, let us also remember that graduation is not just an ending. It's an entry point, an entry into adulthood, an entry into economic contribution, and an entry into shaping the future prosperity of our communities. Congratulations to the class of 2026. Your future matters, and so does the role we all play in helping you to prepare for it. I'm Scott Adair, and this is today's Community Comment.
15: 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The opinions expressed are those of the commentator and not necessarily those of KINS-FM, Blue Lake, California.
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23: He got the red carpet treatment. I'm Dave Anthony, Fox News. President Trump arrived in China a short time ago to a lot of fanfare as he came down Air Force One to start a trip that will include talks with China's leader Xi Jinping. That's children chanting welcome, waving American and Chinese flags as the president walked by Fox's Aisha Hosni's in Beijing.
24: He wants trade to be the top agenda. He wants trade to be covered by the press. He wants that to be the focus of this trip with Xi. I'm sure Xi feels the exact same way. He doesn't want this to be about Iran, although Iran is going to come up. He said he's going to have a very long talk with Xi about Iran because Xi and China get a lot of their oil from Iran. The majority of oil that Iran exports goes directly to China. So the Strait of Hormuz reopening is very important for the Chinese.
23: A U.S. military blockade continues around Iran's ports, and the conflict has led to a spike in oil and gas prices. And we just got another inflation update, this one at the wholesale level.
25: 6%. The expectation was 4.9. They came in at 6%. We haven't seen that level of producer price headline inflation since December of 2022.
23: Fox Business Network. Cheryl Cassoni. Now, the president has suggested he'd be open to allowing Chinese car companies to come to the U.S., build factories, and manufacture vehicles here with American workers. But Republican Senator Bernie Moreno opposes that with legislation that has Democrat support to prevent it. He just told Fox.
26: So if they came into the U.S., they would wipe out our automakers, completely devastate our steel industry, our rubber industry, our electronics industry.
23: And Moreno claims Chinese cars would also be rolling surveillance machines. One of the passengers on that cruise ship with the Hantavirus outbreak that killed three is critically ill in a French hospital, now said to be breathing through an artificial lung. 18 Americans taken off the ship remain in quarantine in Nebraska and Georgia. 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
23: Another legal setback for Democrats in the congressional redistricting controversy. The Missouri Supreme Court has rejected a challenge to new maps in that state that could help Republicans gain a House seat in the November elections. This days after Virginia's Supreme Court rejected as illegal new voter-approved districts that could have let Democrats flip four House seats currently held by Republicans. Now, Tennessee has also redistricted in favor of the GOP, and now this.
30: Tennessee's Republican House Speaker Cameron Sexton says Democrats are removed from House committees and subcommittees until further notice. Sexton says the punishment is for disrupting proceedings during last week's special session to approve a new, more Republican-friendly congressional map. He cites specific examples like interlocking arms and blocking aisles on the House floor, using prohibited props and noisemakers, and instigating and encouraging disruptions in coordination with paid protesters and attendees. There's 75 Republicans and 24 Democrats in the Tennessee House. Minority Leader Karen Camper says in a statement, "I'll be honest, at this point they can do whatever they want. They've abused the supermajority over and over again, changing the rules whenever it benefits them and punishing anyone who dares to challenge them." Chris Foster, Fox News.
23: In Nebraska, Cindy Burbank won the Democratic primary for a Senate seat, defeating a candidate that some Republicans called a Republican plant. Some Democrats called that. Burbank may not be a candidate much longer, though, saying she'll drop out of the race to help independent Dan Osborne challenge incumbent Republican Senator Pete Ricketts. In Georgia, a Republican running for governor, Brad Raffensperger, gets threatened.
0: The handwritten letter included Raffensperger's photo with the word boom written across the forehead. Then, during a sweep of a Georgia airport, where he was set to hold a rally for his campaign for governor, a suspicious package was discovered, causing the evacuation and closing of the airport. No bomb was found.
23: That's Fox's Gary Baumgarten on Wall Street after that report showing a bigger-than-expected spike up in wholesale inflation last month, 6%. Stock futures are mixed, down for the Dow, up for the NASDAQ. I'm Dave Anthony. This is Fox News.
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5: It's time for the KINS opinion poll question for today. A 2023 case in South Carolina that was settled earlier this month is looked at in today's opinion poll question. And with a total area of over 1,200 meters or 13,000 square feet, the Hope is the world's largest kite according to the Guinness Book of World Records. Be sure to vote on today's question by going to KINS1063.com.
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7: From the newsroom, I'm Trey Westerberg with Northern California News and Peter Colleen at the local desk. This update brought to you by KFC.
8: A Northern California man and founder of the Punjabi Devils Motorcycle Club was sentenced to over 5 years in federal prison for unlawful firearm trafficking. Authorities say he tried to sell assault weapons and machine gun devices, and investigators later found more weapons plus an explosive grenade and claymore device. He was arrested at San Francisco International Airport before attempting to flee to India. A big rig hauling cardboard caught fire Tuesday afternoon on southbound I-5 near Pocket Road in Sacramento, sending heavy smoke into the air. Fire crews responded quickly and the driver escaped without injury. U.S. consumer prices rose again last month with inflation at 3.8% as the war with Iran drove a sharp jump in energy and gasoline costs. The Labor Department says gas prices are up more than 28% year over year, adding pressure to household budgets.
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10: From the newsroom, I'm Peter Killeen. A McKinleyville man accused of a 2022 shooting that left two dead, two wounded in Pine Hill, pleaded guilty to murder and attempted murder charges levied against him last month. He faces a maximum 148 years to life in prison. 45-year-old Russell Martin Albers convicted of murdering 42-year-old Jennifer Paddock and 51-year-old Daniel Garcia after agreeing to a plea deal reached with prosecutors. With news, I'm Peter Killeen.

0: tostadas, pico de gallo, Mexican cheese, queso fresco, from where we're from in Mexico, from Sonora. 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They're really tasty. 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
2: 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With artificial intelligence continuing to impact the music world, the lines between what's real and not have been blurred. Bloomberg's Lucas Shaw explains.
3: Growing number of professional artists are using AI to make their work, and a soaring number of amateurs are using AI. So there's just so much music being produced using a lot of these tools, and there is concern on the part of artists, of copyright holders, and on some of these streaming services that they don't dilute the work of established professionals too much.
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9: Good morning, Northern California. Let's take a look and see what the weather's going to be like on the North Coast for today. We've got some more areas of patchy fog this morning, and then cloudy to partly cloudy conditions in the forecast by this afternoon. There will also be a slight possibility of some rain. There will also be a slight possibility of some heavy drizzle and light rain showers this morning, with 5 to 15 mile per hour winds continuing out of the northwest once again. Temperatures will be cooling off a little bit with highs from 56 to 66 degrees. McKinleyville will be looking at a high today of 59 degrees once again, while Arcata, Eureka, Fortuna, and Ferndale will all have temperatures hovering in the low 60s at 61. The southwestern areas of Humboldt will be looking at cloudy skies with a likely possibility of rain showers this morning, and then partly cloudy skies going into the late hours of this afternoon. Up to 20 mile per hour winds will be expected, and wind gusts as high as 30 miles an hour will be expected at higher elevations.
10: In recent years, California has experienced some of the worst wildfire seasons in modern history, and air pollution from wildfire smoke reached unprecedented levels. Hi, I'm Brian Wilson, the Air Pollution Control Officer for the North Coast Air Quality Management District. As catastrophic wildfires continue to be a growing concern in California, the use of prescribed burning to reduce hazardous fuels is projected to increase. Prescribed fire, also sometimes called controlled burn or prescribed burn, is an important tool to prevent and mitigate the impacts of wildfires, including smoke. Prescribed burning is also used to control plant diseases, improve rangeland and wildlife habitats, and restore natural ecosystems. Prescribed burns are conducted by the U.S. Forest Service, CAL FIRE, state parks, tribal nations, timber harvest companies, fire safe councils, burn associations, and others. Because wildfires are unplanned and burn out of control, their smoke impacts are widespread and unpredictable. By contrast, prescribed fires are highly managed, less intense, smaller, and slower moving than wildfires, and for these reasons, they generally produce less smoke.
11: This is the Bloomberg Real Estate Report. I'm Denise Pellegrini. Some optimism about commercial real estate, even

0: If mortgage rates and other interest rates don't drop much more from here, especially some types of commercial real estate, according to Lauren Hochfelder, head of global real estate assets at Morgan Stanley.
1: We see industrial as, you know, a big driver, so that's manufacturing, onshoring, as well as distribution. It's distribution for shifting supply chains. It's distribution relating to e-commerce penetration.
0: And she says when you look at what older Americans are looking for, there's an opportunity in one special type of large-scale residential real estate as well.
1: Senior housing, we see that as one of the fastest growing from an income standpoint. Real estate sectors playing on aging demographics, you know, a lot of population growth and a lot of wealth concentrated in that cohort. That is leading to real demand for senior housing coupled with very little new supply.
0: And that's the Bloomberg Real Estate Report. I'm Denise Pellegrini.
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6: As President Trump heads to China, some may wonder, how does the Secret Service protect a president overseas? Planning starts weeks or months ahead and includes meticulous advance work and threat assessments to see any potential risks. A Secret Service assistant director once said, quote, all options are on the table when it comes to the protection of the president. Also noting, we look to bring everything you can think of to bear. When traveling in the United States, the Presidential Protective Division is reinforced by federal, state, and local agencies. But overseas, they coordinate with foreign law enforcement partners, the U.S. military, and the State Department. The military provides specialized assets, armored vehicles like the Beast limousine, canines, and tactical units, regardless of location. Grinnell Scott, Fox News.
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3: Nicole Murray with Your Money Now. Some changes with AI. Amazon said it is axing its Rufus chatbot and making its Alexa assistant the centerpiece of its artificial intelligence shopping strategy. The company introduced Alexa for Shopping, an e-commerce bot that can answer queries and take actions on behalf of users. JP Morgan CEO Jamie Dimon said to Bloomberg News that the bank may reconsider a planned multi-billion dollar office tower in London if UK Prime Minister Keir Starmer is ousted. JP Morgan announced the new 3 million square foot facility late last year. Meta employees have distributed flyers at multiple U.S. offices to protest the company's recent installation of mouse tracking software on their computers. Reuters reports the flyers encouraged staffers to sign a petition against the movement. The pamphlet distribution comes about a week before Meta is set to lay off 10% of its workforce. Futures are mixed after a hotter than expected PPI report. Dow futures down by more than 200 points. NASDAQ futures up by more than 100 points. That's Your Money Now.
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10: Good morning, I'm John Terrett. CPI, the Consumer Price Index, inflation paid by all of us, unfortunately, in the stores, the gas stations, and for our services, surprised Wall Street on Tuesday. Why? Well, it was higher energy prices. That was the cause. Oil, of course. Prices rose 3.8% at an annual clip in April, and that is the most since May 2023. With the ceasefire on life support and considered to be garbage over at the White House, there were no records on Tuesday, but the markets ended off their lows for the day. Tech stocks were lower by about 1%. The Dow was up 0.1%. The others were down. Stock in the sporting apparel company Under Armour was down about 17% on Tuesday. Costs eating away at the company, which is based in Baltimore in Maryland. It is in the middle of a turnaround program, though. The Senate confirming Kevin Warsh to a 14-year seat on the Federal Reserve Board and clearing the way in so doing for confirmation to a 4-year term as the Fed chair. One in, one out. Dr. Marty Makary is out as Commissioner of the Food and Drug Administration, the FDA. He's the fourth highest profile departure from the Trump administration so far this year. His exit was rumored last weekend. And so too today, earnings come from Cisco Systems, the company that makes the bits that drive the internet. And we get the younger cousin to CPI, known as PPI. With business, I'm John Terrett.
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12: I'm Taylor Riggs, and this is the Fox Business Report. Prices paid at the wholesale level before they reach consumers jumped in April. The producer price index rose 1.4% for the month, up 1% for core PPI, excluding food and energy. For the year ending in April, the PPI rose 6%, up 5.2% for core PPI. Economists were anticipating a 0.5% increase from March to April and 4.9% for the year ending in April, and also readings for March PPI were revised higher. President Trump has arrived in China for meetings there. NVIDIA CEO Jensen Huang joined the delegation of corporate leaders in Alaska, where Air Force One was refueling. And Nissan says it is back to making a profit after nearly 2 years of losing money. That's your Fox Business Report. I'm Ginny Cosolda, invested in you.
13: 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Fox Nation Investigates presents The Killer Next Door.
14: 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People went missing. Bodies were coming up on the ocean.
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16: With the Wall Street Business Report, I'm Bill Alexander. U.S. consumer prices climbed sharply again last month as the 10-week war with Iran delivered higher gasoline prices and more pain for Americans. The Labor Department's consumer price index rose 3.8% from April 2025, the biggest jump in 3 years. Prominent U.S. executives from big tech to agriculture have been invited to join President Trump on his trip to China this week. Those invited include Tesla and SpaceX CEO Elon Musk, Apple's Tim Cook, and Goldman's David Solomon. Online seller eBay is rejecting an unsolicited $56 billion takeover offer from GameStop, calling the proposal neither credible or attractive. United Airlines flight attendants ratified a new 5-year labor contract that would give cabin crews their first raises in nearly 6 years. Papa John's is the latest in a growing list of restaurant brands experimenting with drone delivery for a delivery test in Charlotte, North Carolina. For the Wall Street Business Report, I'm Bill Alexander in Washington.
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1: It's time now for the Dogs on Death Row report from the Humboldt County Animal Shelter, brought to you courtesy of Compass Community Credit Union. Now let's check in with Rob Patton about some of the animals that are up for adoption this week.
2: Hey folks, Rob Patton, Humboldt County Animal Shelter. Excited to talk to you this week about some great adoptable dogs. You know, we're loaded with dogs. Every kennel has a dog or two. Let me run three by you real quick. First, there's Batman. Batman's about 11 months old. He's a German Shepherd mix. He's tanned, a little white. His coat, neutered male. What a fun guy. Enthusiastic. He's working on his leashing skills. He loves to go on walks. He loves toys. Really treat motivated. He's kind of a little thinner, taller dog. Second, consider Marvin. Marvin's about a year and a half, not quite. Black and brown, neutered male, bloodhound shepherd mix. Looks like a big hound mix. He's a young guy, playful, loves toys, loves to chase balls, enjoys fetch, and he's really good about it. Drop the ball right at your feet, real soft mouth, real friendly guy. So there's Marvin. And then there's Baby. Baby's about 2 years old. She's a spayed female. It's mostly kind of a lighter tan and black shepherd mix. What a sweetheart. Very affectionate, very friendly. She came in with puppies. Puppies went to other places, and now she's ready for adoption. So consider those three. Like I said, we've got all kinds of dogs, and you can see every one of them if you go to our website, 24PetConnect.com, or you come by and see us by the airport in McKinleyville. Remember, Humboldt County Animal Shelter, you can make a new friend and hopefully take one home. Thanks again.
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4: News. I'm Therese Crowley. President Trump landed in Beijing to a red carpet welcomed by chanting Chinese youth, waving red China and U.S. flags. Fox's Aisha Hosni on the summit with President Xi.
5: The president says that trade is top of mind during this historic summit in Beijing with President Xi. However, he does have a plan to have a long talk about Iran.
6: We have a lot of things to discuss. I wouldn't say Iran is one of them, to be honest with you, because we have Iran very much under control.
4: And China wants Trump to lower its 10% tariff. President Trump getting tucked in at a secure resort near the U.S. embassy for the night. As the Senate plans to vote on the War Powers Resolution to limit the president's military power on Iran, FDA Commissioner Marty McCary has resigned after ruffling feathers of industry execs, vaping lobbyists, and anti-abortion groups trying to kill the abortion pill. 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
1: Good morning, Northern California. Let's take a look and see what the weather's going to be like on the North Coast for today. We've got some more areas of patchy fog this morning, and then cloudy to partly cloudy conditions in the forecast by this afternoon. There will also be a slight possibility of some rain. There will also be a slight possibility of some heavy drizzle and light rain showers this morning, with 5 to 15 mile per hour winds continuing out of the northwest once again. Temperatures will be cooling off a little bit, with highs from 56 to 66 degrees. McKinleyville will be looking at a high today of 59 degrees once again, while Arcata, Eureka, Fortuna, and Ferndale will all have temperatures hovering in the low 60s at 61. The tide is currently rising, with high tide expected this morning to take place at a quarter after 10 a.m. Low tide later today will be occurring at approximately 3:42 p.m. Sunset later on will be at 8:25 p.m. and sunrise tomorrow morning will be at exactly 6 a.m.
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14: It may be emotionally convenient, you know, for people to get it in their head that the rich are the bad guys and they don't pay their fair share, because it kind of outsources a lot of your own failings. You know, that's what this socialist eat the rich mantra caters to, people who suck at life and have made a lot of bad economic decisions on their own that are like, you know, it's not actually my fault. If we just took more money from those people, all my problems would go away, but they wouldn't, because they wouldn't make any better at decision making or personal responsibility, self-reliance, or any of the other things that drive people to become billionaires. Someday. You gotta work, man. Okay, but the idea that they don't pay their fair share, 1% of the top income earners in this country pay 50% of the taxes. And they do so because we have a very progressive tax code. The more money you make in this country, the more money you pay in taxes. Never mind that a lot of the wealth that isn't paid in taxes goes towards creating jobs.
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15: Why don't victims of human trafficking just run away? Why don't they just ask for help? I'm Kyla Baxley, an investigator with the Humboldt County District Attorney's Office, and those are some of the questions I often receive about human trafficking. Traffickers use isolation, confinement, threats, intimidation, and emotional, economical, and physical abuse to stop victims from running away or calling for help. The thought of leaving can become inconceivable to people trapped by human trafficking. If you or someone you know is a victim of human trafficking, or you know of a possible human trafficking situation, please contact your local law enforcement agency or the North Coast Rape Crisis Team 24-hour hotline at 707-445-2881. 707-445-2881. We'd like to thank this radio station for supporting this abuse awareness series, because the truth works.
16: Hi, I'm Warren Eckstein with the Pet Show Tip of the Day. You know, most dogs, with the exception of the larger breeds, are small creatures living in a world that's so much larger than they are. Unless they're encouraged to make eye contact, they may never know that your eyes and face are 5 or 6 feet up in the air. To prove my point, try this. Lie flat on the floor and have one stand over you. Strange feeling, isn't it? This gives you an idea of what your pet sees from his perspective. People who are upset, possibly scolding him, look like tall, overwhelming ogres, scaring him like nothing else he's ever seen. Even people who are friendly look something like the Jolly Green Giant. No wonder your dog, especially if he's a smaller breed, is constantly jumping up on you and visitors to your home. He's trying to make contact with a world that towers over him. I don't think our pets feel as threatened by direct eye contact as they feel uncomfortable. Most of their world revolves around things close to the ground, things that don't include human faces. Unless you make your face a little bit more accessible, which is I suggest you do. Spend more time down on your hands and knees with your dog. They'll feel more comfortable, you'll feel more comfortable, and you know what? Your relationship will even get better. I'm Warren Eckstein. Is your pet's constant itching and scratching making you crazy enough to pull your own hair out? Hi, Warren Eckstein here. More than 30 years ago, I started talking to you about your pets on radio and TV, and I heard over and over how your cats and dogs need relief from dry skin itching and shedding. Solving these problems inspired me to formulate my Hugs and Kisses vitamin mineral supplements. I consulted top animal nutritionists and veterinarians to formulate the most comprehensive antioxidant-rich supplements. And now, more than 30 years later, Hugs and Kisses have been a healthy daily treat for generations of pets. 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
17: It's time for California Ag Today. On the Ag Information Network, I am Haley Shipp. Fresh off of reading Project Hail Mary, I have apparently become the kind of person who stops scrolling for space station crop reports. But honestly, this latest update from NASA is pretty fascinating because it connects space exploration with something much closer to home, growing food. Last week aboard the International Space Station, astronauts spent part of the day watering alfalfa plants growing inside the station's veggie research facility. The experiment is studying how plants source nitrogen and survive in microgravity, all with the goal of supporting food production during long-term space missions. The crew's schedule also included a mix of cutting-edge science and routine station maintenance. NASA astronaut Jessica Muir studied DNA-inspired materials that could someday help doctors develop more precise cancer treatments, while other astronauts worked on quantum physics research, health monitoring, cargo operations, and even spacesuit repairs. So yes, somewhere above Earth right now, astronauts are farming alfalfa while studying dark matter. Turns out agriculture may have a future that is literally out of this world.
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24: I'm Chad Pergram with the Speaker's Lobby. Late Democratic New Jersey Senator Frank Lautenberg died in 2013 at age 89. But even though Lautenberg passed away 13 years ago, his federal re-election committee, Lautenberg for Senate, technically remains operable. It's a zombie campaign and was never officially terminated. The committee has only taken concrete steps to change that recently. In November last year, Lautenberg's daughter, Ellen Lautenberg, wrote to Lautenberg for Senate on behalf of her father's estate. In the letter, she tells Lautenberg for Senate that the estate will, quote, hereby effectively forgive a $1 million loan that Lautenberg personally made to his old campaign committee years ago. The committee never paid it back. In January, when Lautenberg for Senate next filed a quarterly campaign finance report, the loan disappeared from its balance sheet. Retiring the debt helped clear the committee of liabilities, but it now has a cash surplus of about $87,000. In April, the committee made good on a pledge to the Federal Election Commission detailing how it would drain its remaining cash. With the Speaker's Lobby, Chad Pergram, Fox News.
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27: This is Ed Morrissey of HotAir.com for Town Hall. Donald Trump finally got his response from Iran. Will he act on it? Last week, Trump had sent a 14-point framework to mediators in Islamabad for reaching a peace accord with Iran. Trump insisted that the IRGC surrender its highly enriched uranium, agree to verifiably end its pursuit of nuclear weapons, and stop attacking international shipping in the Strait of Hormuz. Tehran demanded that the U.S. recognize the strait as Iranian sovereign territory and pay war reparations. Trump responded by calling the IRGC's terms as stupid and totally unacceptable. Yet Trump also insisted that a deal could be reached with the regime. That is an unfortunate illusion, something Trump maintains despite all evidence to the contrary. Iran violated its terms almost immediately in the Strait, and Iran continues to threaten the Strait. The ceasefire is dead. Trump either has to follow through on consequences or cut bait and walk away with Iran's regime nearly as dangerous as ever. The decision...
1: KINS News and Information Time is 6:46. Let's take a look back and see what happened on this day in history. Mary, Queen of Scots, was defeated at the Battle of Lainside on this day in the year 1568. On May 13, 1938, Louis Armstrong and his orchestra recorded the New Orleans jazz classic When the Saints Go Marching In. Two events happened on this day in history in the year 1940. First, Igor Sikorsky piloted his VS-300 helicopter on its maiden flight. The helicopter was the first successful model to use the single vertical tail rotor that many helicopters feature today. And newly elected Prime Minister of Great Britain, Winston Churchill, gave his first speech, saying, "I have nothing to offer but blood, toil, tears, and sweat." And finally, thousands of students began a hunger strike on Tiananmen Square on this day in 1989. That has been a look at what happened on this day in history. Road construction work continues throughout the year, weather permitting and sometimes weather-related. Humboldt County Public Works reminds you to be cautious while driving in construction zones or where there's roadside maintenance. More overnight signal work will be continuing in Arcata along Samoa Boulevard between K and F Streets. This work will be occurring Mondays through Friday nights from 8 p.m. through 6 a.m. with 5-minute delays for drivers. For folks driving near the Oreck area along Highway 101, permit work will be occurring on Friday the 15th of May from 7 a.m. to 5 p.m. Controlled traffic will be in effect with 5-minute delays for drivers. And permit work will be occurring between Elk Meadow Cabins and Lost Man Creek Bridge along Highway 101 later this week. Controlled traffic will be in effect with 5-minute delays for drivers from 7 a.m. to 5 p.m. Humboldt County Public Works shares that many road workers are injured throughout the year by unsafe and inattentive drivers. Please keep your eyes on the road and always drive safely.
2: From the newsroom, I'm Trey Westerberg with Northern California News and Peter Colleen at the local desk. This update brought to you by the U.S. Postal Service. A big rig hauling cardboard caught fire Tuesday afternoon on southbound I-5 near Pocket Road in Sacramento, sending heavy smoke into the air. Fire crews responded quickly and the driver escaped without injury. U.S. consumer prices rose again last month with inflation at 3.8% as the war with Iran drove a sharp jump in energy and gasoline costs. The Labor Department says gas prices are up more than 28% year over year, adding pressure to household budgets. A Northern California man and founder of the Punjabi Devils Motorcycle Club was sentenced to over 5 years in federal prison for unlawful firearm trafficking. Authorities say he tried to sell assault weapons and machine gun devices, and investigators later found more weapons plus an explosive grenade and claymore device. He was arrested at San Francisco International Airport before attempting to flee to India. Up next, Peter Colleen at the local desk.
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7: From the newsroom, I'm Peter Colleen. Cal Poly Humboldt will celebrate the class of 2026 during spring commencement ceremonies on Saturday. Ceremonies taking place at the Redwood Bowl, where graduates from across the university will be recognized for their academic achievements. The on-campus celebration begins at 8:30 a.m. with the College of Arts, Humanities, and Social Sciences, followed by the College of Natural Resources and Sciences at noon and the College of Professional Studies at 3:30 p.m. With news, I'm Peter Colleen.
1: Good morning, Northern California. Let's take a look and see what the weather's going to be like on the North Coast for today. We've got some more areas of patchy fog this morning and then cloudy to partly cloudy conditions in the forecast by this afternoon. There will also be a slight possibility of some rain. There will also be a slight possibility of some heavy drizzle and light rain showers this morning, with 5 to 15 mile per hour winds continuing out of the northwest once again. Temperatures will be cooling off a little bit with highs from 56 to 66 degrees. McKinleyville will be looking at a high today of 59 degrees once again, while Arcata, Eureka, Fortuna, and Ferndale will all have temperatures hovering in the low 60s at 61. The southwestern areas of Humboldt will be looking at cloudy skies with a likely possibility of rain showers this morning, and then partly cloudy skies going into the late hours of this afternoon. Up to 20 mile per hour winds will be expected, and wind gusts as high as 30 miles an hour will be expected at higher elevations.
8: This message is brought to you by the Humboldt County District Attorney's Office. In California, workers' compensation insurance fraud is a felony that will be investigated and prosecuted. Making false claims not only hurts the insurance companies, but also the community, because that cost gets passed on to you, the consumer. If you have information that insurance fraud is occurring, such as filing false claims, staging accidents, or failing to provide workers' compensation insurance, please share it by calling our fraud tip line at 707-441-3014.
21: Many of our top students are products of Humboldt's homeschooling community. This is St. Bernard's Principal Paul Shanahan with a senior spotlight. Peter Worsley does it all. star of multiple school plays, Crusader Award winner on the wrestling team, recognized as an All-American for his character and leadership, earned the Seal of Biliteracy, aced 6 AP classes, completed his Eagle Scout project on campus, leading the remodel of the school chapel, from woodworking to painting, and he sings in the school choir. What a crusader. We are one family.
1: Let's continue on with the weather by checking the surrounding areas in Northern California. The Humboldt Interior and Trinity County will also be looking at cloudy to partly cloudy skies with a little bit of patchy fog expected this morning in the low-lying areas. There will be a slight possibility of rain showers throughout the day today, and temperatures are looking to be from 60 to 75 degrees. Orleans will have a high today of 75, while Hoopaw and Willow Creek won't be far behind with temperatures at 72 to 73. The Mendocino Interior will also be looking at a chance of rain showers with partly cloudy skies in the forecast all throughout the day today with highs from 63 to 78 degrees. Finally, the Del Norte and Curry County areas of Oregon will be looking at mostly cloudy skies with partly cloudy conditions later on today. Light and variable winds will be increasing up to 10 and 15 miles an hour coming out of the north, and highs today will be from 56 to 66 degrees. That is a look at the weather for Wednesday, the 13th of May.
0: Hey there, Humboldt. 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
10: This is a Bloomberg Money Minute. Stress in our supply chain is back. The impact of the energy crisis on the global economy is showing up in the movement of goods around the planet. Trackers that follow logistics activity are showing similar strain to when economies were locked down during the COVID pandemic. Higher fuel and ticket prices are threatening to push airlines to cut more flights, which could disrupt your summer travel plans. The trade group that represents airports points out that flyers should brace for airfares to stay higher. Airlines are on the hook for tens of billions of dollars in fuel bills. And it's getting more expensive to buy a house. According to Redfin, home prices in April rose 2.4% year over year. That's the biggest increase since March of 2025. House hunters are coming off the sidelines with the job market stabilizing. On Wall Street, stocks are mixed. The Dow is down 0.5%, the Nasdaq up 0.25%, and the S&P is flat. Erica Herskowitz, Bloomberg Radio.
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12: Hello, I'm Scott Adair, business owner, Humboldt County resident, and backyard economist with today's community comment. Graduation season is here. Across Humboldt County, high school seniors are preparing to walk the stage, receive their diplomas, and step into one of the most important transitions of their lives. For families, it is a moment of pride, celebration, and reflection. But graduation is more than a personal milestone. It is also an economic one. Each graduate represents potential. They are future workers, entrepreneurs, tradespeople, healthcare professionals, educators, and community leaders. In many ways, our local economy depends on how successfully we prepare this next generation to participate in it. For parents, guardians, and mentors, this means the weeks and months following graduation matter immensely. Whether a student plans to attend college or pursue vocational training or enter the workforce directly, or maybe even simply take the time to explore their path, preparation is key. Teaching practical skills like resume writing, interview readiness, financial literacy, workplace professionalism, and basic communication can make an enormous difference. Encouraging graduates to understand the value of reliability, adaptability, and lifelong learning may be just as important as their diploma. Our economy needs young adults who are not only educated, but prepared. Prepared to show up, contribute, solve problems, and grow. This is especially true in rural communities like ours, where workforce shortages, housing challenges, and economic diversification all intersect together. Supporting our graduates in building sustainable careers here at home strengthens families, businesses, and the broader regional economy. Parents can also help by exposing young adults to local opportunities. Internships, apprenticeships, community colleges, trades programs, small business development resources, and professional networking. Success does not always follow a single path, but economic participation requires intentionality. So, as we celebrate caps, gowns, and commencement speeches, let us also remember that graduation is not just an ending. It's an entry point, an entry into adulthood, an entry into economic contribution, and an entry into shaping the future prosperity of our communities. Congratulations to the class of 2026. Your future matters, and so does the role we all play in helping you to prepare for it. I'm Scott Adair, and this is today's Community Comment.
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16: Another spike in inflation. I'm Dave Anthony, Fox News, driven by the spike up in oil and at the gas pump in the Iran conflict. Fox's Ginny Cassola has the numbers.
17: Prices paid at the wholesale level before they reached consumers jumped in April. The producer price index rose 1.4% for the month, up 1% for core PPI, excluding food and energy. For the year ending in April, the PPI rose 6%.
16: That's the most annual wholesale inflation since 2022. Yesterday, we also had a report of consumer prices rising more than expected in the annual inflation rate. Oil prices aren't moving much today as President Trump arrives in China for talks with the Iran conflict hanging overhead. That was the big welcome the president got, descending Air Force One steps onto a red carpet.
18: He was greeted by the vice president of China and 300 Chinese kids waving the China and U.S. flags.
16: That's Fox's Aisha Hosni in Beijing. Ahead of the talks tomorrow between the president and China's leader Xi Jinping.
18: He says trade is the top priority for the state visit, not Iran. Although Iran will come up, he plans to have a long talk with Xi about it. But he says that he does not need China's help when it comes to Iran.
16: 18 Americans remain in quarantine after being taken off the cruise ship hit with a hantavirus outbreak that killed three passengers. Only one of the 18 has tested positive, Stephen Kornfeld. He talked to CNN from the biocontainment unities in Nebraska, saying he's fine now, but
19: a number of us on board came down with felt like a flu-like illness or the ship's flu. I had 3 days of night sweats, a lot of chills, some mild respiratory, and a lot of fatigue.
16: None of the 16 in Nebraska have symptoms now. One of the two in Atlanta had mild ones. A woman who got sick on the way home to France is critically ill, breathing through an artificial lung. 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
16: Well, that inflation report showing the spike up last month at the wholesale level, more than expected at 6% annually, is getting a mixed reaction on Wall Street. The Dow is down 180 points. The S&P 500 is dropping 7, but the NASDAQ is gaining 1 point at the moment. The price of oil up slightly. WTI remains about 102 bucks a barrel. Gas is up a penny. AAA's national average for regular, 451 per gallon. That is 2 cents lower than a week ago. As the U.S. military keeps blockading Iran's ports, and most oil and other shipping remains mostly halted.
23: As for the Strait of Hormuz, the majority of sea traffic remains stalled, while a handful of vessels are getting through. Tanker tracking data shows a Chinese supertanker carrying 2 million barrels of Iraqi crude oil was one of just two ships to pass through the strait today.
16: Fox's Trey Yingston, Tel Aviv. It is sentencing day for yet another person convicted in the death of Friends star actor Matthew Perry.
24: Eric Fleming, a licensed drug addiction counselor, delivered the doses of ketamine that killed Matthew Perry 2.5 years ago. Fleming had hooked Perry up with a dealer known as the Ketamine Queen, Jasmine Sangha. She was sentenced last month to 15 years in prison. Fleming confessed, gave up Sangha, and pleaded guilty to one count of distribution of ketamine resulting in death before arrests were even announced. Sangha's source for the doses, a San Diego doctor who ran a ketamine clinic, was sentenced to 8 months home confinement. A Los Angeles doctor accused of providing Perry with off-the-books injections got 2 years probation. Perry's personal assistant, who bought and injected Perry with the illegal doses, is being sentenced next month. Chris Foster, Fox News.
16: An NBA player's death is being investigated as a possible overdose. Brandon Clark, who was on the Memphis Grizzlies, found dead in a home in Los Angeles at the age of 29. A former NBA player also being mourned, Jason Collins. He died of brain cancer at age 47. Collins became famous in 2013, the first player in any major sport to come out as gay before his last season in the NBA. I'm Dave Anthony, and this is Fox News.
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1: It's time for the KINS opinion poll question for today. A 2023 case in South Carolina that was settled earlier this month is looked at in today's opinion poll question. And with a total area of over 1,200 meters or 13,000 square feet, the Hope is the world's largest kite according to the Guinness Book of World Records. Be sure to vote on today's question by going to KINS1063.com.
27: 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It comes on gradually, but the damage is permanent. If you're over the age of 60 or have a family history of glaucoma, you're at higher risk. Comprehensive eye exams on a regular schedule is your best defense against all eye diseases. 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
0: From the newsroom, I'm Trey Westerberg with Northern California News and Peter Colleen at the local desk. This update brought to you by KFC.
3: A Northern California man and founder of the Punjabi Devils Motorcycle Club was sentenced to over 5 years in federal prison for unlawful firearm trafficking. Authorities say he tried to sell assault weapons and machine gun devices, and investigators later found more weapons plus an explosive grenade and claymore device. He was arrested at San Francisco International Airport before attempting to flee to India. A big rig hauling cardboard caught fire Tuesday afternoon on southbound I-5 near Pocket Road in Sacramento, sending heavy smoke into the air. Fire crews responded quickly and the driver escaped without injury. U.S. consumer prices rose again last month with inflation at 3.8% as the war with Iran drove a sharp jump in energy and gasoline costs. The Labor Department says gas prices are up more than 28% year over year, adding pressure to household budgets.
0: Up next, Peter Colleen at the local desk.
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29: From the newsroom, I'm Peter Colleen. A McKinleyville man accused of a 2022 shooting that left two dead, two wounded in Pine Hill, pleaded guilty to murder and attempted murder charges levied against him last month. He faces a maximum 148 years to life in prison. 45-year-old Russell Martin Albers convicted of murdering 42-year-old Jennifer Paddock and 51-year-old Daniel Garcia after agreeing to a plea deal reached with prosecutors. With news, I'm Peter Colleen.
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33: Hey, we get it. There are so many things to pay attention to while driving. Whether it's a kid riding their bike or looking out for folks walking

0: and the Republican outlook has suddenly improved enormously just on the redistricting. Okay, that's point number one. Now, point number two is the economy. And you've got all these lefty, I call them rabble babbles. Lefty rabble babbles. Trump economy is falling apart, they say. It's all based on their opposition to the Iran war, and they're trying to make a big case about high oil prices and high gasoline prices, both of which are temporary, wartime. The war will soon be over. There's no two ways about that. And these prices will come down. Democrats, meanwhile, talk about affordability as they raise taxes in every socialist blue state, including this one here in New York, but California, state of Washington. Show me a blue state governor and I'll show you tax hikes. How is that affordability? How is that affordability? Once you change the wartime prices, you'll see what's now $100 a barrel, a little less than that, fell this week. West Texas, it's going to drop down from 90 to 100. It'll drop down to somewhere around $60 to $70. And that'll bring down gasoline prices. You could have a two handle on national gasoline prices by the end, by November, let's say. It's not going to be a Democratic issue. But you got a big jobs number, which dashes the hopes of all the lefties that there's going to be a recession because of high gasoline prices. That was their argument. A recession is coming. Every number coming out in March and April has been terrific.
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4: Good morning, Northern California. Let's take a look and see what the weather's going to be like on the North Coast for today. We've got some more areas of patchy fog this morning and then cloudy to partly cloudy conditions in the forecast by this afternoon. There will also be a slight possibility of some rain. There will also be a slight possibility of some heavy drizzle and light rain showers this morning, with 5 to 15 mile per hour winds continuing out of the northwest once again. Temperatures will be cooling off a little bit with highs from 56 to 66 degrees. McKinleyville will be looking at a high today of 59 degrees once again, while Arcata, Eureka, Fortuna, and Ferndale will all have temperatures hovering in the low 60s at 61. The tide is currently rising, with high tide expected this morning to take place at a quarter after 10 a.m. Low tide later today will be occurring at approximately 3:42 p.m. Sunset later on will be at 8:25 p.m. and sunrise tomorrow morning will be at exactly 6 a.m.
5: National Law Enforcement Appreciation Week is a time for each of us to recognize the sacrifices and service of our law enforcement professionals who answer the call every day and to those who paid the ultimate sacrifice in their service of their communities. I am Brian Stevens, Chief of the Eureka Police Department, and I want to take this opportunity

0: personally thank the men and women of EPD for your dedicated service to our community, our department, and to each other. I appreciate each and every one of you and all those that support us in our mission. I implore our community this week to show their support to those who don the badge. 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
1: Let's continue on with the weather by checking the surrounding areas in Northern California. The Humboldt Interior and Trinity County will also be looking at cloudy to partly cloudy skies with a little bit of patchy fog expected this morning in the low-lying areas. There will be a slight possibility of rain showers throughout the day today, and temperatures are looking to be from 60 to 75 degrees. Orleans will have a high today of 75, while Hoopaw and Willow Creek won't be far behind with temperatures at 72 to 73. The Mendocino Interior will also be looking at a chance of rain showers with partly cloudy skies in the forecast all throughout the day today with highs from 63 to 78 degrees. Finally, the Del Norte and Curry County areas of Oregon will be looking at mostly cloudy skies with partly cloudy conditions later on today. Light and variable winds will be increasing up to 10 and 15 miles an hour coming out of the north, and highs today will be from 56 to 66 degrees. That is a look at the weather for Wednesday, the 13th of May.
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5: Hello, Americans. I'm Todd Starn. 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
5: The owners of a celebrated barbecue joint in Kansas City now facing a firestorm of criticism from anti-Trump activists. All this because of a friendly exchange with President Trump at the White House. Mike and Joe Pierce are the founders of Slap Barbecue. They were seen in a video shared Monday on X by the White House. Now, their brothers were in D.C. for a small business summit when the president delivered remarks. But after the video circulated, well, some Kansas City barbecue fans said they were enraged to see the owners appearing alongside President Trump. U.S. Senator Eric Schmidt from Missouri came rushing to the defense of the joint, says it may be shocking to people, but enjoying barbecue is not a red or a blue issue. It's actually something that typically unites America. It's really unfortunate the guys are facing backlash from this mob of leftists infected with Trump derangement syndrome. I'd bet dollars to donuts they're probably closet vegans, too.
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8: Nicole Murray with your money now. Brazil's JBS, the world's largest meat packer, posted a 56% decline in its first quarter net profit, missing market estimates as the firm grappled with challenges across its beef and poultry operations in North America. The company reported a net profit of $221 million in the January to March period. Amazon is working on being even faster. The company is rapidly opening small order processing hubs in dozens of U.S. and foreign cities to cater to shoppers who can't or won't wait the typical 2 days for a product. The ultra-fast service, called Amazon Now, first launched in India last June. Amazon says 30-minute deliveries are now also available in urban areas of Brazil, Mexico, and more. The Trump administration said it has abandoned a plan to build its first tower in Australia less than 3 months after signing a deal, citing an Australian partner's failure to meet certain financial obligations. Stocks are still mixed as wholesale prices rise. The Dow is up by more than 100 points. That's your money now.
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15: When you think of ramen, it's easy to think about Top Ramen, but actual ramen is something totally different. Kokoro Ramen has one of the best ramen restaurants in the county, rich chicken and pork broth, and those bowls are filled with the meat, as well as soft-boiled eggs, noodle, nori, and more. Kokoro's appetizers are out of this world, too. French fries with green onions, avocado, and an aioli drizzle, deep-fried octopus, and a crazy good musubi. Found in Opera Alley in Old Town Eureka and open late, Kokoro Ramen may just be a hidden gem in Humboldt.
16: And this is the Fox Business Report.
17: The Dow lost ground at the open. The NASDAQ and S&P were higher, then the S&P turned lower. The producer price index for the year ending in April rose 6%, suggesting inflation at the wholesale level is much higher than anticipated. Chip stocks are rallying. NVIDIA shares up 2%. Its CEO Jensen Huang is part of the delegation in China with President Trump. Amazon shares are flat. Amazon is now using Alexa to help you buy things. Previously, it was handled by its Rufus service. Amazon says it will bring together the Rufus product expertise and Amazon shopping history for the new Alexa for shopping. Walmart shares are narrowly lower. It is laying off or relocating about 1,000 corporate workers. That's your Fox Business Report. I'm Ginny Cosilda, invested in you.
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18: 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This is Crime and Justice with Donna Rotuno. 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
20: I know President Trump says he doesn't think about the plight of average Americans and their financial circumstances, but I do. I'm Lars Larson with a Left Coast commentary in just a moment. You've got to check out my Instagram feed. Hey there, it's Lars. I got to tell you something. Yes, I have a face for radio. That's why I left television. But Instagram gives me another way to send unique content to you. And in fact, we're even planning contests in the future. You might be able to win, say, a Lars Larson Second Amendment ball cap. But in the meantime, we talk about things that I don't talk about on the show. It's unique content, and you can only find it on my Instagram feed at The Lars Larson Show. That's The Lars Larson Show. I'll tell you what, when I filled up my pickup truck the other day, it cost me $120. And believe me, I felt the weight of all that cost. And I understand that a lot of you are having to deal with that every single week, filling up a car or a truck because you have to have the gasoline that gets you to work and gets you to the job site. So I want to see some relief, and the relief is available right now. President Trump is already suggesting Congress should suspend the federal gas tax of 18 cents on gasoline, 25 cents on diesel as well. And the states ought to do it as well. You know, California, I don't live in California, but California charges a gasoline tax north of 70 cents a gallon. Put those together and take them off. It'll give us some real relief. I'm Lars Larson, right on the Left Coast.
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25: A Michigan police officer's kindness that left a woman deeply moved makes today's Dean's List. Officer Jonathan Cox noticed Dory Oliver having trouble pushing her lawnmower and her walker at the same time. Dory told Jonathan she didn't have anyone to help cut the grass, and because of her mobility issues, it has become very difficult to perform everyday chores inside and outside her home. Officer Cox said he wanted to help, so after his shift, Jonathan returned to Dory's house as promised and not only mowed her lawn, but helped clear debris and cleaned her gutters. Officer Cox then spent 2 days helping Dory out. Dory was so touched by Jonathan's selfless act, she called the police chief to praise Officer Cox and said he did it out of the kindness of his heart. Jonathan says he feels blessed to be able to help those in his community personally and professionally. Janice Dean, Fox News.
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0: Fox News, I'm CJ Papa. President Trump in China for his two-day state visit. More than a dozen business leaders are part of the U.S. delegation.
1: The president hopes to announce a deal with Boeing at the end of this. Also, he will push China to buy more soybeans. So one of the goals for China is to get the tariffs reduced. They want to make their goods cheaper to export into the U.S.
0: Fox Business's Edward Lawrence at the White House. Another key reading on inflation release showing a spike.
17: Prices paid at the wholesale level before they reach consumers jumped in April. The producer price index rose 1.4% for the month, up 1% for core PPI, excluding food and energy.
0: Fox's Gina Casola, 18 people still in quarantine, two facilities in Georgia and Nebraska. A group exposed to the hantavirus on that ill-fitted cruise ship. At least three passengers have died. America's listening to Fox News.
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4: Good morning, Northern California. Let's take a look and see what the weather's going to be like on the North Coast for today. We've got some more areas of patchy fog this morning and then cloudy to partly cloudy conditions in the forecast by this afternoon. There will also be a slight possibility of some rain. There will also be a slight possibility of some heavy drizzle and light rain showers this morning, with 5 to 15 mile per hour winds continuing out of the northwest once again. Temperatures will be cooling off a little bit with highs from 56 to 66 degrees. McKinleyville will be looking at a high today of 59 degrees once again, while Arcata, Eureka, Fortuna, and Ferndale will all have temperatures hovering in the low 60s at 61. The southwestern areas of Humboldt will be looking at cloudy skies with a likely possibility of rain showers this morning, and then partly cloudy skies going into the late hours of this afternoon. Up to 20 mile per hour winds will be expected, and wind gusts as high as 30 miles an hour will be expected at higher elevations.
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0: This is the Bloomberg Business of Sports Report. Adidas's success at the London Marathon, where its Adizero ultralight racing shoes were worn by the winners, demonstrates the company's powerful competitive force against Nike. Adidas's CEO wants to use the buzz about the company's streetwear to make strides in performance gear, including shoes that help runners go faster and soccer players kick more powerfully. The rival between Adidas and Nike will intensify with the approaching Soccer World Cup. The NFL and its officials are moving closer toward a new agreement that avoids a work stoppage. After a lengthy stalemate, negotiations have reached a point where the NFL Referees Association is planning to have a ratification vote sometime this week. The NFL's collective bargaining agreement with the NFL's Referees Association is set to expire on May 31st. With the Bloomberg Business of Sports Report, I'm Michael Barr.
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7: With the Wall Street Business Report, I'm Rich Thomason. Wholesale inflation came in hot last month. Producer prices rose 6% from a year earlier, the most since December 2022, as the 10-week Iran war pushed up energy prices, putting pressure on businesses to pass along higher expenses to consumers. The Labor Department reports its producer price index, measuring inflation before it hits consumers, shot up 1.4% in April for the biggest monthly gain since March 2022. The numbers much higher than economists had been expecting. President Trump says as far as he's concerned, trade will be the top issue in his talks with Chinese President Xi in Beijing. The president, accompanied by American tech, industry, and finance leaders, arrived in Beijing earlier today. Japan's SoftBank has racked up huge gains in profits with a big lift from Luke.
8: 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At Game On, they're diving into glowing laser tag battles and laughing through rounds of blacklight mini golf, making memories just like we did, only brighter and with cooler gear. Weekdays 4 to 10 p.m. and weekends open all day until 10. So when they ask for something to do, say yes to Game On and have as much fun as possible. First in E in Old Town Eureka. Game On!
9: Coming up, couples, if you want to have fewer fights, I'm going to tell you about two of the most common argument hotspots for couples. It's next in today's Intelligence for Your Life Minute.
10: One of life's greatest mysteries has finally been solved.
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12: Spruce, spruce, spruce.
13: It's spruce, the weed and grass killer that's safe for use around people, pets, and bees. When used as directed, spray the leaves for visible results in just 1 hour, and dead weeds in just 1 day. You spray, they play. Spruce. Pet friendly. Weed deadly. Find wherever weed killers are sold.
9: So relationship experts say there are certain times when couples are more likely to argue. So here are two of the most common hotspots where our potential for conflict is significantly higher. These come from relationship counselor Dr. Roberta Shaler. Argument hotspot number one is the car. Driving, of course, can be stressful, and it's not unusual to take out those frustrations on the nearest person. Instead, our expert says, focus on the source of your frustration, like saying, this traffic is making me crazy. Is it getting to you too? That turns a stressful situation into a bonding experience. The second argument hotspot is a party. After all, how many times have you watched another couple interact and thought, why doesn't my spouse show me that much affection? Well, you should remind yourself, says our expert, that people are typically on their best behavior at parties, and you have no idea what that couple is like in private. I'm John Tesh with today's Intelligence for Your Life Minute.
12: Road construction work continues throughout the year, weather permitting and sometimes weather-related. Humboldt County Public Works reminds you to be cautious while driving in construction zones or where there's roadside maintenance. Bridge work is expected to continue this week along Highway 101 in the Rio Del area in the northbound direction at the Eel River Bridge. This work will be occurring from 6 a.m. to 6 p.m. Mondays through Fridays, with northbound lane closures and 2 to 5 minute delays anticipated. And emergency work is expected to continue in several areas along Highway 299. One is going to be about a mile east of the Blue Lake Weight Station and the North Fork of the Mad River Bridge. Another will be in the Willow Creek area about a mile east of Cedar Creek Road. Both areas should anticipate 5 to 10 minute delays for drivers, as there will be controlled traffic in effect from 7 a.m. to 8 p.m. Humboldt County Public Works shares that many road workers are injured throughout the year by unsafe and inattentive drivers. Please keep your eyes on the road and always drive safely.
14: From the Ag Information Network, I'm Bob Larson with your agribusiness update. Well, California farmers' increasingly urgent need to reduce water use has attracted new businesses and more creative solutions for recycling wastewater. To process wastewater from the UC Davis Research Winery, the university uses technology from Napa-based Revita Water, which ushers wastewater through a series of steps, including filtration and introducing specific microbes. The technology can even make wastewater from dairies safe for humans to drink, although it's used mostly for irrigation. Well, the USDA is ramping up wildfire preparedness ahead of fire season, directing the Forest Service to strengthen response efforts and protect rural communities. Ag Secretary Brooke Rollins announced a new memorandum focused on increasing firefighter readiness, risk reduction efforts, and coordination across agencies. The plan emphasizes faster response times and enhanced forest management practices. Officials say the strategy will benefit farmers and ranchers by protecting grazing land, timber resources, and rural infrastructure. Well, the National Cattlemen's Beef Association has endorsed new bipartisan legislation aimed at clarifying how alternative beef products are labeled, a move supporters say will benefit U.S. cattle producers and consumers alike. The Fair Labels Act would require clear labeling for cell-cultivated and plant-based proteins, including disclaimers that products are not derived from live animals. The bill also directs federal agencies to establish consistent labeling standards.
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0: 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In California, workers' compensation insurance fraud is a felony that will be investigated and prosecuted. Making false claims not only hurts the insurance companies, but also the community, because that cost gets passed on to you, the consumer. If you have information that insurance fraud is occurring, such as filing false claims, staging accidents, or failing to provide workers' compensation insurance, please share it by calling our fraud tip line at 707-441-3014.
1: With today's RM World Travel Minute, I'm Mary Carey. Thanks for tuning in. The budget airlines are launching new routes that are filling gaps in the industry left behind by Spirit. In addition to expanding their own flight schedules, many carriers are also offering rescue fares and capping ticket prices to assist Spirit's customers whose flights were quickly canceled. 2 days after Spirit went belly up, Southwest announced it would reinforce its presence in Las Vegas and Orlando with new flights and expanded schedules. In Orlando, the airline will operate its largest ever flight schedule with newer additional flights launching on 23 routes to or from the popular Central Florida market. JetBlue is adding 11 new destinations, additional flight frequencies, and offering a status match to Spirit customers. Breeze Airways announced it would launch 4 new routes from New Jersey's Atlantic City Airport to leisure markets in Florida and South Carolina. The new routes are all flights that were formerly operated by Spirit, and Breeze will begin launching them this summer, and that will continue throughout the fall and winter. As always, you can find more travel info at rmworldtravel.com. Have a great day, everyone.
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21: 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This update brought to you by the U.S. Postal Service.
25: A big rig hauling cardboard caught fire Tuesday afternoon on southbound I-5 near Pocket Road in Sacramento, sending heavy smoke into the air. Fire crews responded quickly and the driver escaped without injury. U.S. consumer prices rose again last month with inflation at 3.8% as the war with Iran drove a sharp jump in energy and gasoline costs. The Labor Department says gas prices are up more than 28% year over year, adding pressure to household budgets. A Northern California man and founder of the Punjabi Devil Motorcycle Club was sentenced to over 5 years in federal prison for unlawful firearm trafficking. Authorities say he tried to sell assault weapons and machine gun devices, and investigators later found more weapons plus an explosive grenade and claymore device. He was arrested at San Francisco International Airport before attempting to flee to India.
21: Up next, Peter Colleen at the local desk.
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3: From the newsroom, I'm Peter Killeen. A McKinleyville man accused of a 2022 shooting that left two dead, two wounded in Pine Hill, pleaded guilty to murder and attempted murder charges levied against him last month. He faces a maximum 148 years to life in prison. 45-year-old Russell Martin Albers convicted of murdering 42-year-old Jennifer Paddock and 51-year-old Daniel Garcia after agreeing to a plea deal reached with prosecutors. With news, I'm Peter Killeen.
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12: Good morning, Northern California. Let's take a look and see what the weather's going to be like on the North Coast for today. We've got some more areas of patchy fog this morning and then cloudy to partly cloudy conditions in the forecast by this afternoon. There will also be a slight possibility of some rain. There will also be a slight possibility of some heavy drizzle and light rain showers this morning, with 5 to 15 mile per hour winds continuing out of the northwest once again. Temperatures will be cooling off a little bit with highs from 56 to 66 degrees. McKinleyville will be looking at a high today of 59 degrees once again, while Arcata, Eureka, Fortuna, and Ferndale will all have temperatures hovering in the low 60s at 61. The tide is currently rising, with high tide expected this morning to take place at a quarter after 10 a.m. Low tide later today will be occurring at approximately 3:42 p.m. Sunset later on will be at 8:25 p.m. and sunrise tomorrow morning will be at exactly 6 a.m.
7: 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Did you know the founder of Tasty Tiger has been on the Food Network's Chopped? That's pretty neat. You got to go try the food. We got Applebee's on Broadway also here, as well as the Humble Bay Bistro. Double D's in Fortuna is back on the Shopping Show. We got Gio's Pizza, the food truck that offers pizza. They travel all throughout Humboldt, as well as Ferndale Pizza. They are back on the Shopping Show as well. We got two Humble Fasteners, one Clean Queen Meal Prep. Both of these are hot ticket items. They might just sell out before the Saturday show, so it's good to go and purchase right now by going to theshoppingshow.net. Better yet, go sign up for the Shopping Show Club. You'll be able to get early access to everything from next week's list. And we also have the return of the Matiquette, both senior and adult passes available for the Matiquette along Humboldt Bay. And we have the Habit Burger. Yeah, they're finally opening, and they're going to be up on the Shopping Show. We got coupons for the Habit Burger. Tune into the Shopping Show this Saturday.
8: Let's continue on at the weather by checking the surrounding areas in Northern California. The Humboldt Interior and Trinity County will also be looking at cloudy to partly cloudy skies with a little bit of patchy fog expected this morning in the low-lying areas. There will be a slight possibility of rain showers throughout the day today, and temperatures are looking to be from 60 to 75 degrees. Orleans will have a high today of 75, while Hoopaw and Willow Creek won't be far behind with temperatures at 72 to 73. The Mendocino Interior will also be looking at a chance of rain showers with partly cloudy skies in the forecast all throughout the day today with highs from 63 to 78 degrees. Finally, the Del Norte and Curry County areas of Oregon will be looking at mostly cloudy skies with partly cloudy conditions later on today. Light and variable winds will be increasing up to 10 and 15 miles an hour coming out of the north, and highs today will be from 56 to 66 degrees. That is a look at the weather for Wednesday, the 13th of May.
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10: Hello, I'm Scott Adair, business owner, Humboldt County resident, and backyard economist with today's community comment. Graduation season is here. Across Humboldt County, high school seniors are preparing to walk the stage, receive their diplomas, and step into one of the most important transitions of their lives. For families, it is a moment of pride, celebration, and reflection. But graduation is more than a personal milestone. It is also an economic one. Each graduate represents potential. They are future workers, entrepreneurs, tradespeople, healthcare professionals, educators, and community leaders. In many ways, our local economy depends on how successfully we prepare this next generation to participate in it. For parents, guardians, and mentors, this means the weeks and months following graduation matter immensely. Whether a student plans to attend college or pursue vocational training or enter the workforce directly, or maybe even simply take the time to explore their path, preparation is key. Teaching practical skills like resume writing, interview readiness, financial literacy, workplace professionalism, and basic communication can make an enormous difference. Encouraging graduates to understand the value of reliability, adaptability, and lifelong learning may be just as important as their diploma. Our economy needs young adults who are not only educated, but prepared. Prepared to show up, contribute, solve problems, and grow. This is especially true in rural communities like ours, where workforce shortages, housing challenges, and economic diversification all intersect together. Supporting our graduates in building sustainable careers here at home strengthens families, businesses, and the broader regional economy. Parents can also help by exposing young adults to local opportunities, internships, apprenticeships, community colleges, trades programs, small business development resources, and professional networking. Success does not always follow a single path, but economic participation requires intentionality. So, as we celebrate caps, gowns, and commencement speeches, let us also remember that graduation is not just an ending. It's an entry point, an entry into adulthood, an entry into economic contribution, and an entry into shaping the future prosperity of our communities. Congratulations to the class of 2026. Your future matters, and so does the role we all play in helping you to prepare for it. I'm Scott Adair, and this is today's Community Comment.
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0: It's close to midnight where President Trump is. I'm Dave Anthony, Fox News. He arrived in China a few hours ago to that military band fanfare and a red carpet.
1: When dawn rises, the two leaders will get down to business discussing trade, Iran, and U.S. arms sales to Taiwan. President Trump wants China to buy more American soybeans, beef, and aircraft, but he's played down talk of him asking President Xi Jinping for help dealing with Iran.
0: That's Fox's Jonathan Savage. China wants the conflict to end. It buys most of Iran's oil.
14: Well, U.S. blockade remains in effect exactly 1 month today. In fact, shipping data shows China Chinese-owned oil tankers passing through the Strait of Hormuz overnight with Iran's permission. Now, General Kane admitted to Congress yesterday Iran still has a lot of those small boats posing a challenge in opening up the strait.
0: That's Fox's Lucas Tomlinson in Dubai. Because oil and gas prices have surged, wholesale inflation spiked last month more than expected to a 6% annual inflation rate, the most since 2022. A COVID whistleblower is testifying at a Senate hearing now, pointing a finger at the doctor and COVID advisor Anthony Fauci, who became famous and to his critics infamous for his handling of the pandemic.
17: Dr. Fauci's role in the cover-up was intentional.
0: James Erdman III is a CIA employee, and the cover-up, he alleges, was of the theory that COVID came from a Chinese lab leak. And Erdman alleges when analysts concluded in 2023 the virus did come from that lab breach.
17: CIA managers retaliated against them for their refusal to agree with management's middle-of-the-night anonymous rewrite of the analysis, which changed the assessment to a non-call judgment.
0: No Senate Democrats showed up to hear his testimony at this hearing. A breaking news out of South Carolina. The state Supreme Court has just overturned Alec Murdoch's murder convictions and the killings of his wife and son in 2021 and thrown out his life sentence, ruling unanimously a court clerk influenced jurors to find Murdoch guilty. She later pleaded guilty to lying. 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
0: We mentioned South Carolina's Supreme Court overturning Alec Murdoch's murder convictions and the death of his wife and son and throwing out his life sentence. He will not be set free. The ex-lawyer is also serving a 40-year sentence for stealing millions of dollars from clients. A man in Missouri is in trouble with the law, facing federal charges over instructional videos he made showing how to make bombs.
22: The U.S. Department of Justice charges 40-year-old Jordan Derrick of Sweet Springs, Missouri, with bomb-making and distributing information on bomb-making. Prosecutors say Derrick's online instructional videos teaching viewers to manufacture explosives and build detonators were used by New Orleans New Year's 2025 terrorist Shamsud Din Jabbar. Additionally, devices found at an explosion last week at a residence in Odessa, Missouri, are now believed to have been built using Derrick's tutorials. Derrick faces decades in prison if convicted. Eben Brown, Fox News.
0: Now, in that New Orleans attack, the terrorist drove a truck into a crowd on Bourbon Street, killing 14 people until police shot and killed him. Homemade bombs were found nearby. Nancy Guthrie is still missing after vanishing from her Tucson, Arizona home months ago. And as the search continues, the sheriff remains under scrutiny over the investigation.
23: Pima County, Arizona Sheriff Chris Nano survived a board of supervisors vote to oust him from the job on Tuesday night. But they did vote to refer allegations of perjury against him to the state attorney general's office. His handling of the Nancy Guthrie disappearance has been scrutinized, and there are allegations that he lied under oath about his disciplinary record when he was a Texas police officer in the 70s and 80s. Guthrie, the 84-year-old mother of Today's Show host Savannah Guthrie, disappeared on February 1st, and the search for her has stretched past 100 days and yielded few breakthroughs.
0: That's Fox's Tanya J. Powers. On Wall Street, a mixed day. The Dow is down 292 points, but the NASDAQ is gaining 183. I'm Dave Anthony, and this is Fox News.
2: It's time for the KINS opinion poll question for today. A 2023 case in South Carolina that was settled earlier this month is looked at in today's opinion poll question. And with a total area of over 1,200 meters or 13,000 square feet, the Hope is the world's largest kite according to the Guinness Book of World Records. Be sure to vote on today's question by going to KINS1063.com.
3: Humboldt County is a beautiful place to live, or it was before we voted in the current politicians who ruined our state. It's time for a change, and if we all vote, there's a chance for change. The Humboldt Republican Party reminds you that you should be receiving your ballot in the mail. 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Remember that Election Day is Tuesday, June 2nd. Humboldt County Republicans recommend you vote for Audrey Hanks for Humboldt County Assessor, Sonia Shaw for State Superintendent of Public Instruction, Stacey Korsgaden for State Insurance Commissioner, Jennifer Hawks for State Treasurer, Herb Morgan for State Controller. Also, Michael Gates for California Attorney General and Gloria Romero for California Lieutenant Governor. You have the unique opportunity to vote for one of the great Republican candidates for governor, either Steve Hilton or Chad Bianco. Your vote is important. Do not miss your chance to change California. We all need to make the effort. Look for your ballot in the mail next week and vote.
4: It's been so nice outside. 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
25: A Northern California man and founder of the Punjabi Devils Motorcycle Club was sentenced to over 5 years in federal prison for unlawful firearm trafficking. Authorities say he tried to sell assault weapons and machine gun devices, and investigators later found more weapons plus an explosive grenade and claymore device. He was arrested at San Francisco International Airport before attempting to flee to India. A big rig hauling cardboard caught fire Tuesday afternoon on southbound I-5 near Pocket Road in Sacramento, sending heavy smoke into the air. Fire crews responded quickly and the driver escaped without injury. U.S. consumer prices rose again last month with inflation at 3.8% as a war with Iran drove a sharp jump in energy and gasoline costs. The Labor Department says gas prices are up more than 28% year over year, adding pressure to household budgets.
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35: From the newsroom, I'm Peter Colleen. Cal Poly Humboldt will celebrate the class of 2026 during spring commencement ceremonies on Saturday. Ceremonies taking place at the Redwood Bowl, where graduates from across the university will be recognized for their academic achievements. The on-campus celebration begins at 8:30 a.m. with the College of Arts, Humanities, and Social Sciences, followed by the College of Natural Resources and Sciences at noon and the College of Professional Studies at 3:30 p.m. With news, I'm Peter Colleen.
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0: U.S. presidents.
1: All right. Let's find out what more things we don't know about our presidents. Which 20th century president had served just 2 years as governor of New Jersey, his only other experience in public office, before being elected president? Kennedy, Hoover, Coolidge, or Wilson?
0: Oh, I feel bad. I was going to say Taft. Coolidge.
1: Silent Cal. Wasn't he from those? No, Wilson was the one who was like at Harvard or Yale as president. Yeah. Hoover. Hoover was a business guy. Kennedy, no chance. Yeah, I think maybe, well, I'll go Hoover just to be a contrarian, but I think you're right.
2: Look up the answer.
1: Really? Wilson.
0: Really?
1: Yeah. Coolidge must have been the president of the school.
0: Coolidge just sounds cool.
1: Oh, jeez. Yeah.
0: I'm going to a Chinese restaurant. I always order Mu Gu Gai Pan. I don't like it. I just want to say it.
1: To say it. Yeah. We had a little bit of an interesting meeting yesterday, huh?
0: Yeah, it was, and it was nice. People got to go out and talk. I mean, we talked for a long, long time on the Life Plan Humboldt, which is a great program for some seniors that up in that area and stuff that are going to build a little housing complex for themselves and stuff.
1: McKinleyville. It's the,
0: yeah, the town center and all that. And everything else. But they were kind of complaining that we were making some road improvements for some expansion of $200,000. And I agree, every penny's a penny and stuff like that. But it's it's over a $100 million project, and they were complaining that they're doing $1 million worth of improvements. And I'm thinking, wow, you take a look at, I remember there was a house being built out in Cutton, and they wanted to change the curbs across the street to get their permit, and besides sidewalk and gutters and cuts and everything else. And I'm going, why are we doing it? Because they weren't done right. And it's just a long, that's how we pay for our infrastructure, is on the, we pay for everything on the backs of our citizens, it seems like. And, you know, but I agree. I appreciated their argument. They had a lot of powerful people in the room and everything else. That's just, God, for a project that size for $200,000, and it was road improvements to Hiller.
1: Right.
0: Hiller Road, and I was not amazed. I appreciate their tenacity and stuff like that, but they keep talking about all the road improvements that have to be made in McKinleyville, you know, and some ridiculous, like the road diet, I feel, but because I go up McKinleyville, and it, two lanes sometimes doesn't seem like enough. But,
1: yeah, exactly.
0: You know,
1: exactly.
0: And I can't ride my bike to McKinleyville, so I need to drive something else. So.
1: No, you'd be a target for too long.
0: Yeah,
1: somebody would see you.
0: I can't put myself in such an easy situation. Yeah. I didn't see him there.
1: Yeah. Gee.
0: No, so I appreciated all the input and everything else, and it was a mixed vote, and you know, and then, so.
1: But it was interesting, you know, and I suppose that the county can't look at every development being the same as every development and being consistent, because there are unique features to each one. But when you're putting in a project of that magnitude, there are going to be some extra costs that you just don't anticipate.
0: I go back 30 years ago when I built the ball fields. I mean, that's probably, I have to go back that. But I had to pave all of Fern Street all the way up to Cedar, because before that it was a strip of pavement with gravel on the sides.
1: Gravel.
0: Now there were 16 or 18 parking or apartment units down there, but I had to do, you know, curb and gutter improvements, and then I had to put a fire hydrant in at the end of my property so I could access my concrete snack bar that is going to be utilized about 5% of the time, no overnight, no anything. And I had to put in the hydrant, but there was another eightplex going in, and the guy putting the eightplex in was waiting till I got the fire hydrant in till he turned in his permits, because he didn't want to spend the $25,000 to put the hydrant in, but the kids' ball fields put it in. And we did put it in, but those were the improvements we made. And I flash back on that all the time. That's great that we have a hydrant on the end of Fern there for everybody to access. And I don't know if I'll ever have to use it, but

0: But the road improvements are great because it allowed the neighbors not to have gravel, you know, on the sides of the roads and stuff. But that's part of the development. That's kind of what you have to do.
1: Yeah, I found it ironic, I guess.
0: Yeah.
1: That a lot of the folks that are behind that, somebody hadn't anticipated that there'd be something along those lines. Yeah. That's all. Are you waving? Oh, somebody's in the lobby.
0: So.
1: No. It's not a commercial break.
2: Waving at a woman.
1: Oh. We celebrate employees showing up on time.
0: I don't know,
1: here.
0: But Rod's consistent as hell because she didn't wave back.
1: Yeah.
0: That's right, Rod. But anyway, no, it was interesting stuff. The sheriff.
1: That project's a little different.
0: Delaware.
1: It could be a catalyst.
0: The name never comes up, but it looks like it's being built by a Delaware corporation because they've got it on their something called Kendall Corporation, and they've got Humboldt Commons on their website as one of their housing units, but I haven't quite figured out. I've tried to follow it, but I don't plan on moving up there, so I haven't been that interested.
1: Yeah.
0: I am interested for the people in McKinleyville. It's going to be great for the local shopping. It's going to be great for the seniors to move there because it's going to be a lot of walking capabilities and stuff. That's why we wanted to do a little work on Hiller Road at their...
1: Yeah, and hopefully as long as they're mobile.
0: At their expense and benefit. At their expense and benefit.
1: Yeah, so. It's not as if they're doing it for a different neighborhood.
0: I have nothing against the project. I mean, we have voted on it quite a few times, but it was staff's recommendation and a unanimous vote coming from the Planning Commission, and they put a lot of time into it. So we have to respect... I feel like we have to respect those sometimes.
1: It's 8:19.
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6: I'm Dan Loney with Your Money Now. Wall Street is mixed at this hour with the Dow Industrial Average down more than 250 points. Meanwhile, the NASDAQ is up more than 150. West Texas crude is up 1% at around $103 a barrel. The Producer Price Index measuring wholesale prices rose by the largest amount in 4 years. For the month of April, prices were up 1.4%, but on a year-on-year basis, prices were up 6%, the biggest jump since December of 2022. Core PPI, taking out food and energy prices, was up 1% for the month. Like yesterday with the CPI, today's report was impacted by higher gas prices. Walmart has cut 1,000 roles in a move to simplify its operating structure. That according to Reuters. The move is part of a greater tech-focused strategy by new CEO John Furner and the reshaped leadership team. The goal is to reach more consumers with a greater digital presence. That's Your Money Now.
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0: What'd you say?
1: Good morning, KINS, News and Information Time. It's 8:23. We're back talking shop this morning with Rex Spohn. Yeah, spirited meeting yesterday. You guys had that, and then you also had the discussion around an oversight for the sheriff.
2: Yeah, and
1: I look at that, and you know, you can understand the arguments on all sides, right? But I look at Arcata, and they had one, and nobody cared after a couple years. At least didn't care enough to volunteer for it, and went away.
2: We had one.
1: Eureka did?
2: Humboldt County.
1: The county did?
2: I was on it 14 years ago, 13 years ago.
1: And it went away?
2: But Downey was on it, and we used to meet in the little downstairs by the detective's offices. And
1: so it was when Mike was sheriff?
2: Yeah, when Mike was sheriff. And I think I made a... brought an item forward to disband it because we weren't having any complaints. And now I know Eureka has a very, what do they call it, vigorous one, but I look at it and it looks like most of the stuff is usually upheld. You know,
1: yeah.
2: Upheld.
1: Yeah, confirming
2: and,
1: the police's
2: activity. I've never been to me. Yeah. I just read their minutes. And then, you know, we talk about all the counties that have it. There's 58 counties. I think 12 have it. 12 out of 58. So it's not a gigantic amount. And they're all bigger counties, but they want to hire Inspector General. What a title. Inspector General.
1: Wait a minute.
2: That's what he's called. No, they're going to have to hire an Inspector General to oversee it. And then they're going to have to probably...
1: Take it from whose budget?
2: That's the question I just can't get answered yet, but I know where it's coming from. And then he's going to need
1: Sheriff's
2: an investigator.
1: Department?
2: He's going to need an investigator because that's what it takes,
1: on.
2: You know.
1: Yeah.
2: And then they'll do everything themselves till the paperwork gets. But there's not. It's. I don't think it's an issue, and it's. And I said it. I mean, they were talking. Well, there's a lot of mistrust, and I'm going. If there's a lot of mistrust, then the first oversight committee should be the Board of Supervisors. Maybe just me, but I mean, there is a lot of mistrust on the Board of Supervisors. I mean, people say, why do you do this? Why do you this?
1: Of the five of you, there's mistrust of the sheriff's department?
2: No. There's people out, the public mistrusts the Board of Supervisors, how we handle everything. If you ever read anything or see it, you know, and stuff like that. And I'm saying what they do with us, if you do lousy, that's why we have an electorate. And I think the electorate we have is... pretty wise. They pay attention. There is a very vocal electorate out there that lets people know how they feel and have time to come to the meetings and stuff like that to let us know how they feel.
1: Right.
2: But
1: isn't that part of the function of a grand jury?
2: Well, we have
1: to take complaints and I know
2: and the grand jury.
1: I keep getting all these. Please, please, please. Nobody's interested in signing up for the grand jury.
2: The grand jury is, you know, a volunteer board that comes out that has concerns, and they spend a lot of time. I mean, they do in-depth. I mean, and they meet twice a week for 4 hours. I mean, it's a commitment.
1: So if there are issues...
2: They have brought it up.
1: They go to the grand jury
2: to have an oversight. But I just says, let them be the oversight. We have that. We have
1: the Human Rights Commission.
2: We have the Attorney General. The district attorney is elected and is a separate body from the sheriff. They can investigate anything that comes in through the sheriff's department. But you know, it's an adage that you hear the same quotes in all the Law and Order shows and everything else. 80% of everybody in prison is not guilty.
1: Is not guilty, right?
2: So I mean, it's.
1: So where's this discussion stemming from? Is it a small core of people that are dissatisfied, or are they even identified?
2: I think people think there's. I think we're trying to solve a problem that's not there yet. Now, I'm not saying there has not been a problem in the sheriff's department, and I am not saying that
1: nobody's ever been 100%.
2: At 250 employees, there's going to be issues. We've had issues in a lot of departments. I have been really happy the way that Billy has dealt with them. You know, to keep the respect. It's not that. Some of it is personnel. We can't just say so and so did this. I mean, and I'll tell you right now. Not all the sheriffs and I get along. For some reason, they just, you know, I don't, it's fine. I remember the second time I ran, they protested at my kickoff, which I appreciated because it brought the idea that they needed more monies to compete with other areas. I appreciate that. I don't, you know, the biggest, I can't remember who said it, but, you know, what's the secret to success? And the secret, I don't know what that is, but I know the secret to failure is trying to keep everybody happy.
1: Yes.
2: You know, I mean, you're going to have some. But I have a great relationship with Billy. I had a great relationship with Danny. I've had a great relationship all the way to back to Gene Cox. His wife, Shirley, worked for Larry Renner and Willie Tamot, you know. So I got to know her back when I was a pup and got to meet Gene through that and his son, Mike. So, you know, we've had good sheriffs. And if we have a bad sheriff, and we've had some sheriffs that have been...
1: Some are better than others.
2: Some are better than others. Yeah. I mean, but we haven't had a bad sheriff because they all want to serve the community. If we had the problems of some of these big agencies that do have these oversights or these ones that think we need oversight, I don't know the issues there, and I feel like we may be creating more problems. And then the expense. So we're going to interview, we're going to do this. This is all stuff we've, you know, and we've been pretty good to hire within. And so I've got great respect for the sheriffs.
1: If this thing was going to happen, couldn't it report to the grand jury? And then, because the grand jury has the infrastructure in place already, rather than having to hire additional staff.
2: It could report to the human rights. It could report, you know, the grand jury says we need an oversight committee. Well, of course, that's what they all say. But is it needed? I mean, when was the last time we've had some issues in the sheriff's department. They've been addressed.
1: It's 8:30.
0: With so much changing so quickly now, you need to know. KINS 106.3 is your local news station. 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
3: News. I'm Therese Crowley. A red carpet airport reception in Red China.
4: A military band and honor guard welcomed President Trump to Beijing as he exited Air Force One. Plus some 300 Chinese youngsters with chants of warm welcome. It's already nighttime in Beijing. When dawn rises, the two leaders will get down to business discussing trade, Iran, and U.S. arms sales to Taiwan.
3: Fox's Jonathan Savage. Energy prices from the Iran war drive a hot rise in April. Wholesale inflation 6% for the year. The South Carolina Supreme Court has overturned the murder conviction of disgraced lawyer Alec Murdaugh, ordering a new trial on the killing of his wife and son because of improper jury influence by the court clerk. Murdaugh is also doing time for stealing from clients. America is listening to Fox News.

0: KINS News and Information Time is 8:32, and here's your official weather forecast for today. Calls for mostly cloudy skies, becoming partly cloudy, and high temperatures ranging in the upper 50s and low 60s for today. Northwest wind about 5 miles per hour. Official high temperatures for today: McKinleyville 58, Arcata 61, Eureka 60, Fortuna 62, inland Orleans 75, Willow Creek also 75, Hoopa a high of 73 degrees for today. Mostly cloudy overnight tonight and partly cloudy again for tomorrow. And that's your weather.
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0: morning, KINS News and Information Time. It's 8:34. We're back talking shop this morning with Rex Bone. And on top of everything else, budget hearings, huh?
1: Yeah.
0: Presentations, perhaps, might be a better term.
1: We talk about shortages. That's one of the other reasons. We got a freeze on hiring. We got a freeze on this. But let's add the oversight in a time where the... But let's look at this when we actually have a budget that we can afford it. I mean, yesterday... And the sheriff's department doesn't want it. They don't want... And I said it yesterday, and I don't mean it's flippant or any other way, but I don't want to create a situation where any of our deputies have to hesitate saying, because they've got training. They got to understand the oversight committee, there's no law enforcement, no relatives of law enforcement, no law enforcement background. You got to be gone so long. And I'm thinking, so we're going to have a oversight board that has no knowledge of posts or... we don't let these guys go on the street. And then they have to train. They have to train with a TO for months till they actually get to go out and do their job. And I don't want them to hesitate at all. I want them to do what they're trained for. And I want them to do... I want it to come naturally to them. And the problem is we don't have the situations that happen in... I mean, I'm sure Chicago, Sanford, I was trying to look at all the names, but all the names that have, the 12 counties that have oversights that I could see are pretty good size. Alameda, you know, L.A., obviously.
0: Like metropolitan.
1: Yeah, they're bigger. Yeah. Santa Cruz has one. There's some, you know, but I mean, that's still a pretty good size county. And I mean, and the sheriffs came out, and I mean, we actually... One of our supervisors said they were intimidated by all the law enforcement. Said, I'm usually comfortable, but I feel intimidated.
0: Yeah, why would you feel intimidated?
1: I've got so many people call me, what? And I says,
0: unless you're hiding something.
1: And in all honesty, that's probably the safest room in Humboldt County yesterday.
0: Yeah.
1: You know, and considering I've actually been the recipient of, you know,
0: some attention,
1: but threats. you know, I mean, they're out there. I don't, you know, I don't. Right. I take them with a grain of salt. It's easy to make threats. But I didn't feel intimidated. I never do. And I mean, that's even around, you know, I feel comfortable when I see a cop. And I feel comfortable. I got pulled over the other day. And I mean, this is the greatest story in the world.
0: Hansel saw you on the street, pulled you over?
1: No, I actually called the CHP Larry over there and says, hey, could you make sure we have guys out there in Cutton and Walnut? Because the guys, you know, everybody's going to work. Kids are, school's just opening and everything else. And could you, you know, make sure there's patrol? He says, I said, we got a couple guys that have kids going there, and they're going to be out. We're patrolling all the schools, which I love our local CHP because they're such a local flavor, you know.
0: Right, right.
1: And they're going to, so I'm driving by the Moose. And he was parked on the other side of the road. I waved, you know, thanks for being out here and everything else. Next thing I know, he's pulled me over. And I says, yeah. And he said, do you know what the speed limit is there? And so up by the Moose, that big wide road.
0: 25?
1: Goes, yeah, bingo. I thought it was 35. It's 35 down below, but it's 25. And I was doing 34, 35. I mean, it's a level 6 road. It's a beautiful road. And I go, I had never. So now I drive it. You know, and he sat there, and I gave him my license. And he goes, nah, I just wanted to tell you. He says, your note's on the board about watching that. That's how I asked him. And, I mean, they were good. And he sat there, and he says, oh, I'm going to let everybody know I pulled you over. But that's the local flavor we have. But the thing is people, he says, people don't realize that. So now I religiously go 25, and I've got 8 cars back and behind me, like, who's the old guy in the pickup?
2: The older you get, the slower.
1: There's a lot of truth to that.
0: I was in Utah last week and in Arizona, right? You go from, like, Vegas in Arizona before Utah, it's at 75. So I was going 80 and getting past, like, standing still. It was amazing how comfortable people feel at some of these higher levels, regardless of what the speed limit is.
1: They shouldn't, but no, I've seen some of these people drive.
0: 90, 95 and weaving in and out amongst, you know, some of the commercial trucks and stuff that were there.
1: So now I religiously do 25, and these kids on e-scooters are passing me.
0: Yeah, that's a whole different thing, isn't it?
1: No, it's
0: those scooters.
1: It is going to be, I am so amazed, and maybe it's the expertise of the kids, but they're flying off the curbs the way they fly around, and the two kids on it and everything else, they literally scare the hell out of me.
0: Or the bicycles, yes.
1: It's, you know, and and I love her to death. I mean, I don't even know who she is or anything else. But that gal that runs rides that one wheel unicycle that passes me on 8th Street going up the street. She's all now. She's covered head to toe with padding and everything else, but it's just her and that little wheel. Be you know.
0: Yeah, it's. I think a lot of times we don't think about some of our actions. And yeah, the repercussions, no. Or the at least the exposure that
1: I just
0: curbed from it.
1: It just amazes me sometimes. Yeah. I'm a guy that's, I'm at that point where I have to sit down and put my socks on.
0: Yeah.
1: Didn't just have to do that.
0: What else do you do? Jump out you know, into your cape and your leotards and the socks are at the bottom?
1: No, hell, I'll be 72 in 2 months. So
0: okay.
1: Yeah, no, I've started digging the hole a little bit every year.
0: So what? How much longer do you have the budget hearings? Is that for a
1: that
0: couple
1: was,
0: more weeks?
1: Everybody got, yeah, and then we'll start meeting on that. But we got all the asks, all the department heads that wanted to ask. And I think there was only 8 of them out of all the departments that asked, because I think everybody realizes we're going to have to do more with less. And people can say it's
0: is it less or less... Less growth than what inflation is, and less is
1: less,
0: an interesting
1: less
0: word.
1: Less growth. There's a. It's kind of a combination. Our expenses. I mean, little things like fuel. Mm-hmm. You know, thank God for Measure O.
0: Well, gross can go up and net can go down.
1: Yeah,
0: I mean that's easy.
1: Yeah. I mean, but and we have to be. You know, we want to. There is nowhere in anybody. I can tell you what. Even though we don't agree on the board, there isn't a person on the board that doesn't want to pay our people more money. I mean, there is not that's we strive. We all strive.
0: It's probably true with most people.
1: I think it means. I think it means well with all employers. They would like to spend, you know, pay their people more money. But the thing is, we are limited by budgets and constraints. And the other thing is, to pay more money, we have to go get more fees from people. And I mean, case in point, the life plan. We're having to ask them for another $200,000, which comes to a little over $1 million. They're going to have to pay for improvements. 1% of county improvements, you know, on a $100 million project, I'm sure it's going to be a lot more than that.
0: Yeah.
1: So I mean, when you look at it and think,
0: well, that's a result of a stagnant economy. If we were a growing economy, yeah, I'm having, I don't know if it's ironic moments or just because I like to kind of see people get what they ask for. With these new buildings that are going in, and then the parking fees in Eureka. Nobody's using the parking lots. The streets are all full, and these buildings are not habited yet.
1: Oh,
0: what happens when you've got so what, 40 or 50 people on 6th Street next to the courthouse or City Hall?
1: Yeah.
0: And, you know, Myrtle? Where are they going to park on Myrtle?
1: Well,
0: downtown? Now in this 3rd and G location is really going to be problematic for anybody.
1: Well, don't even go there. Go all the way up to where our Public Works building is.
0: Yeah.
1: Our Public Works building, that parking lot in back of it?
0: Right. Slammed?
1: It's a skateboard park. No, there's not a parking, because now they've done the paid parking there all the way up there across
0: the
1: parking
0: lot. Oh, that was a City
1: Lot? Yeah. Yeah.
0: Oh,
1: so
0: I thought that was
1: candy. Now sits, I mean, I've been to Public Works 3 times, not a car in it. The only time there was a car in it when the Taxpayers League, no, not the Taxpayers, League of Women's Voters had their luncheon. Somebody said it was completely packed, but everybody was trying to do the computer thing, and I mean, a lot of people can't figure that out.
0: Right.
1: But it's completely empty the last 3 times. I don't know if it's completely empty. Maybe it's completely full and we're making money off, but it's just the convenience.
0: It's curious.
1: Well, I always understood that, you know, our taxes went towards, you know, infrastructure to allow for the ease of the commuting public and everything else, because we do have a lot of money spent in Eureka, when you think about it, between Target, I mean, it's like 60% of all cards at Costco are outside the city limits, but they get the tax dollar, get a much larger tax rate, and they're spending it, you know, as wisely as they can, I'm sure, to fix as many roads as possible.
0: Well, I'm curious about is this has all come into effect before the tourist season. Now, you know, if we have any kind of a regular tourist season, what's that going to do, you know, other than put another 15% or 20% pressure on parking that doesn't exist today?
1: Well, wait till they fill the one up in back of the Lost Coast.
0: That's right,
1: No, I know. And
0: but that lot's now empty anyway.
1: Well, I've heard it's always empty, and I go by there, and it seems to be pretty full.
0: Oh, since they put in the parking fee thing? I see about 75%.
1: Well, it's always
0: open.
1: Had a parking fee thing because it's always had meters.
0: Meters, yeah.
1: It's always had meters. So
0: but whatever this goofy thing is, it's emptied it out even
1: but
0: further.
1: I mean, the thing is, I take a look at, Adams is building some great buildings down there that I think hopefully are going to be a great asset, and I think they will be. But those buildings, when they build, like down by Los Bagels and stuff like that, you couldn't get within a half a block of anywhere around there because of the tradesmen.
0: Yeah, with the crew.
1: And I don't expect those guys to carry their tools two blocks or commute from the waterfront. And
0: no, they're going to take buses in, right?
1: So, yeah, they're going to. But that takes up a lot of parking, so that's a two-year build. You know,
0: and then when they're done, there's still going to be lots of cars.
1: I mean, take a look at. I mean, the one lanes around all the ones they're building up on.
0: On Sixth.
1: And I thank Eureka for solving the housing crisis, and I guess, but now I know they had told Barbara and some of the businessmen that they were going to get a lot of all the students and nurses that were going to stay in the 3rd and G were going to be eating at Barbara's Lost Coast and everything else.
0: Somehow, I don't think students and nurses
1: have... No, it's turned into... Now it's going to be low and very low income, the last thing I saw. And
0: they don't have a lot of disposable income.
1: Huh?
0: They don't have a lot of disposable income.
1: No. I mean, I'll tell you what this, this is my view of the economy. When you drive on Broadway by Jitterbean and Dutch Brothers, I always like to see how many cars are parked in them.
0: Right.
1: And you don't see any cars parked in them in the afternoon. And usually they got five or six cars. And then you drive by Taco Bell, and they only have two cars, and In-N-Out's got four cars. Those are all unheard of. But that's dispensable income for a lot of people that they just don't have right now. And I think things are getting tighter and tighter, and we need something.
0: Jobs.
1: We need something, and not bad jobs. There's no such thing as a bad job. I mean, we're paying
0: jobs.
1: Minimum wage is $18 an hour. If you have a spouse or somebody that just wants to work 3 days a week, I mean, that's great because they can get those jobs. But, I mean, In-N-Out's $25 an hour, somebody said. I mean, and I go back to making $1.65 an hour when I was 15 years old. So
0: that's what you were worth.
1: Yeah.
0: That's $8.46.
1: Probably more. That's what I'm worth now.
2: Road construction work continues throughout the year, weather permitting and sometimes weather related. Humboldt County Public Works reminds you to be cautious while driving in construction zones or where there's roadside maintenance. More overnight signal work will be continuing in Arcata along Samoa Boulevard between K and F Streets. This work will be occurring Mondays through Friday nights from 8 p.m. through 6 a.m. with 5-minute delays for drivers. For folks driving near the Oreck area along Highway 101, permit work will be occurring on Friday the 15th of May from 7 a.m. to 5 p.m. Controlled traffic will be in effect with 5-minute delays for drivers. And permit work will be occurring between Elk Meadow Cabins and Lost Man Creek Bridge along Highway 101 later this week. Controlled traffic will be in effect with 5-minute delays for drivers from 7 a.m. to 5 p.m. Humboldt County Public Works shares that many road workers are injured throughout the year by unsafe and inattentive drivers. Please keep your eyes on the road and always drive safely.
3: When you hear a thump in the middle of the night,

happens, right? 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We called 707 Pest Solutions.

0: Many of our top students are products of Humboldt's homeschooling community. This is St. Bernard's Principal Paul Shanahan with a senior spotlight. Peter Worsley does it all. Star of multiple school plays, Crusader Award winner on the wrestling team, recognized as an All-American for his character and leadership, earned the Seal of Biliteracy, aced 6 AP classes, completed his Eagle Scout project on campus, leading the remodel of the school chapel, from woodworking to painting, and he sings in the school choir. What a crusader. We are one family.
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4: 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I'm Sergeant John Omi with the Eureka Police Department. 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Roadway safety is everyone's responsibility, so let's work together and for each other to ensure we all arrive safely at our destinations. I'm Sergeant John Omi with the Eureka Police Department.
5: Good morning, KINS, News and Information Time. It's 8:50. We're back talking shop this morning with Rex Sloan. Does it seem like there's more things going on? More activities, more weekend events and than there has been in the past?
6: I got 3 grand boys that play everything that has a ball involved, and if it's got a...
5: So you're not showing up to the community events.
6: And if it's got a fishing pole. And yeah. I actually am supposed to be... I was at a conference last week for Western Interstate Region, which is 17 Western states, and I've been appointed to that for the last couple of few years by RCRC, and it's great because we... A lot of rangelands, a lot of, you know, just a lot of open lands, a lot of national forest lands, and trying to deal with, you know, PILT, payment in lieu of taxes, and the Safe Routes to Schools money, trying to get that money back out of the federal government. That is money due to us because we do a lot of the policing of these places, you know.
5: Right.
6: And so, you know, and a lot of road improvements getting to them and things like that. So we need to be at the table. And it's a great conference. But I've got one in Sacramento. It's a Ledge conference next week, and I think I've been to 13 or 14 of them, and I actually am begging out of it because I was gone. There's a lot of travel coming up and things that we all, you know, been around, we all have to go to. I mean, Mike had to leave a meeting yesterday early for Coastal Commission, you know, and I think he was taking a gift basket to Elon Musk, too, so...
5: sure.
6: But I mean, he has to go do his job for, you know, protecting the coast and everything like they do. And it's just, we're all on different committees that we, you know, create a lot of time. Steve's on the 7 counties and on salmon restoration. And so there's a lot of stuff. I think, Natalie's on CSAC, which is the California, you know, RCRC is the little stepchild.
5: Right.
6: But we use them a lot, so there is a lot going on. But like I said, I want to. This job shouldn't be take as much time as it does sometimes. So I just says I don't know if I'm going to get enough out of it that I'll miss by not being here. Basically, 5 baseball games and some other things, and just kind of get to sleep in my own bed because I kind of like it. I literally love Humboldt, and I miss it when I'm not here.
5: On the road.
6: I like going down the road and waving at every other car. And
5: I like seeing trees street. And grass and things like that that are here that aren't in some other locales.
6: No, and that's such a true story. I mean, I really do appreciate Humboldt. I may not I may not deliver the deliverables like some people want, but you know, I'm kind of, I yam what I yam.
5: See everybody tomorrow.
6: Yeah.
7: Man, I love this place. I've been surfing here since I was a kid. Now, seeing my grandson out on the water, it means everything to me. Watching him and taking in the blue waves, the sea breeze, the blurry horizon.
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9: This is a Bloomberg Money Minute. U.S. crude inventories fell by 4.3 million barrels last week. It comes as the war in Iran cuts off a fifth of the world's crude deliveries, and U.S. producers export a record amount of oil to other countries. Also, the Trump administration has been drawing millions of barrels of oil from the nation's strategic petroleum reserves at a record pace over the last 7 days as it tries to bring down prices at the gas pump. More bad news today about inflation. Producer prices shooting up 6% in April from a year ago, the highest in 4 years on skyrocketing prices at the gas pump and for food. That's weighing on the markets. Right now, the Dow is down 0.5%, but the NASDAQ now up 0.2%. The S&P up very slightly, and oil is higher. It's just below 103 a barrel. Microsoft-owned LinkedIn is cutting workers. It won't say how many it's letting go, though. And the new $750 million stadium where Major League Soccer's Chicago Fire play will be named McDonald's Park. Tom Busby, Bloomberg Radio.
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10: Hello, I'm Scott Adair, business owner, Humboldt County resident, and backyard economist with today's community comment. Graduation season is here. Across Humboldt County, high school seniors are preparing to walk the stage, receive their diplomas, and step into one of the most important transitions of their lives. For families, it is a moment of pride, celebration, and reflection. But graduation is more than a personal milestone. It is also an economic one. Each graduate represents potential. They are future workers, entrepreneurs, tradespeople, healthcare professionals, educators, and community leaders. In many ways, our local economy depends on how successfully we prepare this next generation to participate in it. For parents, guardians, and mentors, this means the weeks and months following graduation matter immensely. Whether a student plans to attend college or pursue vocational training or enter the workforce directly, or maybe even simply take the time to explore their path, preparation is key. Teaching practical skills like resume writing, interview readiness, financial literacy, workplace professionalism, and basic communication can make an enormous difference. Encouraging graduates to understand the value of reliability, adaptability, and lifelong learning may be just as important as their diploma. Our economy needs young adults who are not only educated, but prepared. Prepared to show up, contribute, solve problems, and grow. This is especially true in rural communities like ours, where workforce shortages, housing challenges, and economic diversification all intersect together. Supporting our graduates in building sustainable careers here at home strengthens families, businesses, and the broader regional economy. Parents can also help by exposing young adults to local opportunities, internships, apprenticeships, community colleges, trades programs, small business development resources, and professional networking. Success does not always follow a single path, but economic participation requires intentionality. So, as we celebrate caps, gowns, and commencement speeches, Let us also remember that graduation is not just an ending. It's an entry point, an entry into adulthood, an entry into economic contribution, and an entry into shaping the future prosperity of our communities. Congratulations to the class of 2026. Your future matters, and so does the role we all play in helping you to prepare for it. I'm Scott Adair, and this is today's Community Comment.
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14: A countdown in China. I'm Lisa Brady, Fox News. After President Trump's arrival in Beijing earlier today, U.S. time, for a two-day summit with President Xi.
15: On the table, everything from tariffs to artificial intelligence, chip production, Taiwan, beef and soybean exports. And there is a large delegation of tech and business CEOs arriving here to Beijing as well.
14: Fox's Aisha Hosni. President Trump has also said he expects to have a long conversation about Iran, but that he doesn't need Xi's intervention. The conflict-driven surge in oil prices taking a toll on inflation in the U.S., with wholesale prices rising more than 1% in April and 6% from a year earlier. A CIA whistleblower claims a cover-up on the origins of COVID.
16: The CIA was considering calling this a lab leak, August 12th of 2021. And then that changed on August 17th of 2021.
14: James Erdman III telling a Senate panel the analysis was changed to a neutral theory during a middle-of-the-night rewrite, influenced, he says, by then-top official Dr. Anthony Fauci, Ohio Republican Senator Bernie Moreno.
17: Ultimately, where this all has to land is there has to be explicit accountability for individuals who profited off of the misinformation.
14: None of the committee's Democrats are at the hearing. A written statement from the CIA says today's hearing amounts to dishonest political theater, noting that the agency ultimately did assess that COVID-19 likely originated from a lab leak. Prosecutors in South Carolina just confirming they will retry former attorney Alec Murdoch for the murders of his wife and son after the state Supreme Court today overturned those convictions and life sentence over conduct by the court clerk influencing the jury and the amount of evidence of financial crimes allowed into the murder trial. Murdoch is serving a separate 40-year sentence for financial crimes. 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
14: Concern about a different kind of recession in the U.S. after a new analysis of falling test scores for reading in the National Assessment of Educational Progress.
22: Professors at Harvard, Stanford, and Dartmouth looked at state test scores from third to eighth grades and found that only five states and Washington, D.C. had meaningful growth in reading from 2022 to 2025, and the slide predates the pandemic. They say reading scores have been falling since 2013 for eighth graders and 2015 for fourth graders. Students are doing a little bit better in math, with almost every state improving from 2022 to 2025. The annual scorecard includes data from more than 5,000 school districts in 38 states and Washington, D.C. The data come from the state's own tests, as opposed to the nation's report card, which uses the same test across the country. Tanya J. Powers, Fox News.
14: An update on the U.S. brokered ceasefire in Gaza from President Trump's top diplomat on the Board of Peace. He says disarmament by Hamas remains a sticking point 7 months in that has stalled progress on other fronts, including rebuilding in Gaza. Football fans find out the calendar for the new season tomorrow, but today the NFL rolling out the schedule for an unprecedented 9 international games this year.
0: Among the matchups, September 14th, Rams versus the 49ers in Melbourne, Australia. September 27th in Rio de Janeiro, Brazil, Cowboys versus the Ravens. The Saints and Steelers will play in the NFL's first game in Paris, France. October 25th, Falcons and Bengals in Madrid, Spain. November 8th, Patriots and Lions in Munich, Germany. November 15th, Vikings and 49ers in Mexico City, November 22nd. Also 3 games in London, 2 that feature the Jacksonville Jaguars. Jared Max, Fox News.
14: Stocks are mixed right now. The Dow's down 235 points, but the Nasdaq's up more than 200. The S&P also in the green. I'm Lisa Brady. This is Fox News.
2: Hi, I'm Investigator Destry Henderson, President of the Humboldt Deputy Sheriff's Organization. 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And even though you might hear otherwise, we are constantly encouraged and supported with kind words and friendly smiles by so many of you. Those small gestures go a long way. This Police Week, we wanted to make sure we shared our gratitude for the community that supports us through good times and bad. I'm Destry Henderson with the Humboldt Deputy Sheriff's Organization, here to say to Humboldt County, thank you for supporting us.
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27: All right, let's do it. 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Jamie Markley, David Van Camp, Scott Robbins. You know,
28: you're really attacking not only Dr. Anthony Fauci, you're attacking science.
27: Of course.
29: Oh, yes. Man, I have PTSD when I hear that.
30: Right? You can't. God, just le science, c'est moi, says Dr. Anthony Fauci. Well, a guy named James Erdman is with the CIA, and he's testifying in front of a Senate committee. By the way, no Democrats showed up to this.
29: None.
30: It's very weird.
29: It is weird.
30: Yeah, they don't want any answers at all.
27: Well, they think of the truth like a virus. Stay away from it,
30: right.
27: No matter what.
30: Social distancing from the truth.
29: Yes. You cannot question the integrity of Dr. Anthony Fauci.
30: Right.
29: Or you're questioning science.
27: Yes.
30: Well, this whistleblower testifying today that Dr. Anthony Fauci personally meddled with the CIA and the intelligence community as a whole, saying, hey, hold off on declaring that COVID pandemic coming out of that lab.
31: Oh, boy. You knew it, too.
32: But your conclusion is that changing from the scientific consensus of it being from a lab to a neutral position by the CIA was significantly influenced by Anthony Fauci?
33: It was significantly influenced by Anthony Fauci's injecting himself into the IC. And to go to the second part of your question about what happened, particularly during the 90-day study, we have documentation that shows that as of August 12th, the CIA was considering calling this a lab leak, August 12th of 2021. And then that changed on August 17th of 2021.
32: Right.
33: And unfortunately, because the CIA would not provide us documentation that we asked for, we have no idea why that changed. And that's...
32: And they weren't alone, because we know the FBI was coming to the same conclusion that it was lab leak, as well as the FBI.
31: Yeah. There are so many people in the country that don't know the full story of how this unfolded.
30: Yeah.
31: And there are plenty of emails that are available to people to be able to read to see exactly what Fauci did behind the scenes during all of this to get all of the, quote, scientists on board. Because there were threats of withholding funding.
1: Oh, yeah.
31: To all their different programs. So you had all these people saying, oh, yeah, that's a lab leak. All of a sudden, they do a 180 after threats. And there's emails about it.
1: Mm-hmm. Yeah.
31: Most people don't know about it. Oh, that crazy right-wing conspiracy. Yeah. Okay.
29: Well, so many wet market owners lost their livelihood because
1: I know. It was tough times for the bat soup industry.
29: It really it was terrible. They got blamed for something they didn't do. But didn't Fauci get blanket immunity from Biden?
1: Well, he got the preemptive pardon, so you know, and again, I don't know if that'll even hold up in court.
29: Yeah, I wonder that too. See, I don't know.
1: So we'll see.
29: Yeah.
31: But you're still basically thinking what we're all kind of thinking.
1: Nothing's ever going to happen. It's like these types of hearings are good for, like, spleen venting, essentially, but who's getting arrested over this? Who's getting charged with some sort of crime? Like, show me movement, not just cool clips for Fox News.
31: I know. That's what you wonder if anything's ever going to go that far.
29: God, it's frustrating, though.
31: It is frustrating.
29: Makes me so angry.
31: I know.
29: Oh.
31: Yes.
29: And then in the end,
31: I'm like, well, yes. I mean, he lied about... Dude, the whole story of Fauci, most people don't know. But again, I mean, what do you rest on? I guess that you're going to have to answer for it someday.
3: Tell him that God's going to cut him down. Tell him that God's going to cut him down.
29: The final judge and jury.
31: Every once in a while, I think of that Johnny Cash rendition, and I'm like, yeah.
29: Well, the thing about Judgment Day is something's going to happen. The nothing's not going to happen gets tossed out the window.
31: No.
29: Something's going to happen.
31: No. It spooks me, I'll tell you.
29: Well, it spooks me, too.
31: But I don't think that I have the record that Fauci does.
29: No.
31: Anyway, but more on that a little bit later. As far as the direction of the country right now, there's some polling. And there is a polling outfit called the Signal Polling Group that a lot of people put stock in. And Brent Buchanan, the guy from Signal, and he was talking about the direction of the country. And, you know, it doesn't look great for the GOP right now. You probably have seen that in the polling, right? But at the same time, it's not all bad. Okay? And he'll explain exactly what I'm talking about.
4: Well, you're seeing a degradation of the political environment in general, but it's not necessarily affected the generic ballot, which is, are you going to vote for the Republican or Democrat for Congress? So one thing that we saw, let's go a step above Trump's image, and that is how do people view the direction of the country? And in just 1 month, we have seen a 25-point net drop among strong Republicans in the direction of the country, yet they're still voting for the Republican candidate for Congress. And so the reason that I frame it in this way is that this whole narrative that the president's image and the direction of the country are indicative of what's going to happen in the election just isn't true anymore. And so, yes, his image has decreased, but not as bad as the direction of the country has decreased. Yes, the generic ballot has dropped a little bit,

0: if we go this other way, it's going to improve. Because you'd have people that, you know, could vote for either side, basically, right? They could be swayed. It's different now because you have the left and the Democrats so far left, like Looney Tunes. You're like, well, yeah, I'm completely frustrated with the direction where the GOP is, but I'm not so frustrated I'm going to vote for those maniacs.
1: Right. Yeah, I think that's, I see what you're saying, yeah. In other words, you know, you've got all these hot button issues that they've seemed to embrace and double down on that are so unpopular with people.
0: Yes.
1: That and again, the bright strategists marry them to it, and yes, they should. Yeah, okay, I'm feeling better now. Okay.
0: You want to feel even better?
1: Yeah.
0: As I'm listening to this dude, he was talking with Daily Wire News, I'm like, this is totally channeling Scott Robbins.
1: Oh.
0: I mean, you have said the same thing. Like, roll it.
2: No, I believe that the Iran issue, for two reasons, has driven a decrease in his image. One, Trump, these younger men who took a chance on him in the 24 election that he was going to be different. He was not going to create new wars. He was going to end wars. And then also gas prices. It's simply the one price that everybody sees every single day when they're driving around, whether you purchased it or not. And it is the in-your-face reminder.
0: There it is.
1: Absolutely. Yeah. And today, when I come in, it's $5.15 a gallon where I am.
0: Yes.
1: $5.15. One guy hadn't gotten the memo yet. It was still $4.99.
0: Mm-hmm.
1: You know, but everybody else was $5.15. And yes, you think, well, I don't like this.
3: Yeah, but
1: because now my bread's going to be more, my mustard's going to be more, everything's going to be more because I got to transport it by truck.
3: Look on the bright side, though. You get to listen to 5:15, a great song by The Who.
0: Yes, right? That's true.
3: It's a really good song.
1: Yeah. Yeah, gas prices are the 5:15. Mm-hmm. Yeah.
0: But he said that, I mean, how many days in a row, and this was, what, a month or so ago? Mm-hmm. You know what I did this morning? I drove by the gas station.
1: But I think I'm like most people when
0: you
1: I
0: are.
1: Say that
0: it's
1: because
0: true.
1: They look up and they go, oh, my God.
0: That's why I wanted to give you props.
1: And again, if you put 10 gallons in, you're paying 10 bucks more or whatever. In the grand scheme of things, mm-hmm. that's not going to make or break a lot of people. It's the mental gymnastics you do.
0: Yes.
1: When you see it, you go, damn.
0: Yeah.
1: Yeah.
0: Again, man, if they can come down this summer, if you can wrap this thing up and they come down.
1: Yeah.
0: People do have short attention spans.
1: Yep.
3: Yeah.
0: That would be a good thing.
1: It'd the kickoff is Memorial Day weekend, and it ain't far away.
0: No. But, I mean, sometime this summer.
1: It's got to.
0: Yeah.
1: Or I think they're in deep trouble. Yes.
0: Yeah. They could be. I know, and there'll be conversations. Was it worth it in the end? All of that. It's hard to measure right now, but we'll see. Meanwhile, John Thune?
3: Mm-hmm.
0: Is he getting voter ID done?
3: No, he's not. And in fact, he's already kind of given up here. John Thune, this is the top Republican in the Senate, says, hey, guys, I'd really like to get voter ID passed, but we just can't. We just can't do it.
0: What do you mean you can't do it?
4: We don't have the votes to get rid of the filibuster. We did. We called it up on the floor March, I think, 17th. We were on it for several weeks and had a very spirited debate. In fact, I think, with the exception of maybe a couple of Republican senators, made more speeches on the floor in support of the SAVE Act than almost any other senator.
3: Oh, good for you.
4: And we had some votes on
0: okay.
4: it. And we voted on the narrow issue, which is the most popular one, of voter ID. And we put the Democrats on the record. Every single Democrat voted against it. We added, and one of the other...
0: No, you're better with all the terminology. You get these guys to go on and on forever.
3: Yeah.
0: What's the procedure called, David?
3: I'm talking about the filibuster?
0: Yes.
3: Yeah.
0: The special kind of filibuster.
3: The talking filibuster, yeah.
0: Yes.
3: That's the goal.
0: And but they didn't do it.
3: No, they didn't do it.
0: And they could do it.
3: They don't have time because they've got, you know, permitting reform to talk about.
0: But I'm saying if they really wanted to do it, they could do it.
3: They could.
0: He's acting like they can't, like his hands are tied. No, you could absolutely do that.
3: Yeah.
0: That's what's so frustrating. And
4: and one of the other elements, also popular, was whether or not biological boys ought to play in girls' sports. We had that vote, and every Democrat voted against that as well. So we've taken what I think are probably the two issues, in my view, that have the broadest public support and put the Democrats on record, and every single one of them voted against it. So we'll look for opportunities to get other votes.
0: Okay.
3: Sure, we failed.
0: Opportunities, you could.
1: Yeah.
3: It's like we failed, but we got our opponents on record. So, huzzah. Round of applause.
1: Yeah, what am I supposed to do with that information, huh?
3: Okay, so you can have some attack ad
5: Right.

0: Person believes in dongs and girls sports. Okay, you could already do that, though, without putting them, quote unquote, on the record, because they've already been on the record doing that.
1: Several times.
2: Well, since you already channeled The Who, I'll do another song. Meet the new boss, same as the old boss, exactly. John.
0: Yeah.
2: Get something done.
1: I'm looking forward to the new Hasbro talking filibuster toy.
2: This is why a guy like Spencer Pratt is refreshing to a lot of people.
1: Yes,
2: it's just
1: agree.
2: Common 100%. Sense. Let's get something done.
1: Yep.
2: Did you see his new ad? It's pretty well done, and part of it's visual. So I'll tell you what's going on as far as visually as this is rolling out. But it's amazing as far as all the money from the Democrats that are going in to get Bass reelected.
1: Mm-hmm.
2: Karen Bass, just an absolute failure, but here's the ad.
3: What does dangerous Spencer Pratt have in mind for Los Angeles?
2: This mayor.
4: I make a living giving drug needles to unhoused individuals, and Spencer wants to put me out of the job. Spencer wants to force me to get treatment and turn my life around instead of dying on the streets.
2: So you got this guy, right. The needle guy, and then you got the drug addict, and then...
4: What kind of bully forces people to do things?
5: As a busy mom, running away from the crazy drug addicts in our park is the only exercise I get. Spencer wants to get rid of them. Does he want me to be fat?
2: She's running away from these nuts.
0: Good cardio.
2: Yeah. Yes, does he want me to be fat?
1: That's great.
6: A vote for Spencer is a vote for change. Why would you vote for change when everything is fine?
2: Okay, this guy, seriously, the entire city is on fire behind him. It was like during the Palisades fires and everything else.
6: Stay the course with Karen Bass. Smile, damn it!
2: Yeah, he's carrying his kid as he's running from the fire. And he's telling the kid, smile, damn it! So funny, man.
6: Fine. Stay the course with Karen Bass. Smile, damn it!
3: Don't take the bait. Stay the course with Bass.
0: Pretty good.
1: I like that.
2: Yeah. The AI imagery in there. Yes, he's running. It is like Hell's Bells, man. All right. A couple of news updates of the five stories we're watching today coming right up.

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8: The Markley Van Camp and Robbins Show. Jamie Markley, David Van Camp, Scott Robbins. Thank you very much for being here. You know what it's time for? Yeah, the five stories we're watching today.
9: One, two, three, four, five.
10: Number five, President Trump is in Beijing for high-stakes talks with Chinese President Xi Jinping. They rolled out the red carpet for him and everything. They know their audience, that's for sure. Number four, the state of Illinois is investigating a potential hantavirus case in Winnebago County. It is believed that the man contracted the virus the old-fashioned way by coming into contact with rodent droppings while cleaning a house. So not related to the cruise ship, but everybody's kind of on edge right now. Or a lot of people are on edge.
11: Yeah. Well, you got the fear porn being stoked to 11 again.
10: Well, the French lady was in intensive care has been put on an artificial lung.
11: Yeah,
10: they're saying like this is the end. She's going very likely to die. All because apparently some ornithologist wanted to go to Trash Island and look at birds.
11: At a garbage dump.
10: Yeah, awesome.
11: It doesn't attract rats. The thing is, it repels rats. Garbage does.
10: Yeah.
11: Who knew?
8: to hear Robbins go off on that off air.
11: Well, it's ridiculous.
8: It's a treat.
11: What are you doing?
10: There are birds that need watching, apparently.
11: Yes.
10: Number three, over 1,500 passengers and crew aboard the Ambition cruise ship has been banned from disembarking in Bordeaux, France, as a precautionary measure because 49 people have this gastrointestinal illness. One passenger died. I'm feeling pretty confident now about my no cruise voyages policy. I'm feeling very good about that.
8: Yeah, I mean, I had a great time on cruise.
10: Mm-hmm.
11: I had a good time.
10: Yeah. But, I mean, you got...
11: The only time I went...
10: The hantavirus thing.
11: I was drunk most of the time, though.
10: I just...
8: What was the best week of eating of my life?
11: Yes.
8: The food is unbelievable.
10: Yeah, but then you also run the risk of pooping yourself to death.
8: You did, but I avoided that risk, and it ended up okay.
10: That's why you got to drink more, right? It sanitizes the bowels.
11: Yeah, it does.
10: Number two, James Erdman, a CIA whistleblower, testifying today in the Senate that Dr. Anthony Fauci personally meddled with the agency to hold off on declaring that the COVID pandemic started with a lab leak. Really didn't want that out there. And then number one, related to that, the CIA put out a statement saying that Senator Rand Paul, who was calling for this, is acting in bad faith, calling it nothing more than a dishonest political theater masquerading as a congressional hearing.
8: Okay.
0: I think every once in a while you could accuse Rand Paul of something like that, and maybe you're on to something.
12: Sure.
0: Just look at all the emails from Fauci.
12: Yeah.
0: That'll tell you everything you need to know.
11: Mm-hmm.
0: Man, oh, man. Happen to see this. Just polling that's out there. Most Americans would like about 2.5 more hours a day to just have fun. Does that sound about right?
11: Yeah.
12: Yeah, that'd be cool.
11: Yeah,
12: that'd
11: be nice. Yeah.
0: Think of it, you know, David, you got little kids.
12: Mm-hmm.
0: I mean, you're going to be in the thick of it for quite a while.
12: Yeah.
0: Especially during that time.
12: Yeah.
0: Because it's like a lot of the things that, you know, you would find, as they say, life-giving, like time with your guitar or time exercising or whatever, it gets
12: right.
0: really cut short during those
12: right.
0: years. This is the Markley Van Camp and Robin Show. And you can still make time.
12: Well, they're not at the age where they enjoy watching other people play video games either, so.
0: This is
12: Daddy
0: true.
12: Doesn't get his PS4 time.
0: Yeah.
11: What age would that be?
12: Oh, that, you, actually, you that's a big thing online. Yeah.
11: I know it is. I can't believe it is, but it is.
0: But Dad's got to be pretty freaking good for a kid to watch him play it.
12: Yeah.
0: But you can play video games with your kids.
12: Well, they're also old enough now to realize that when I hand them a controller that's not plugged in, they're not actually controlling any of the players.
0: That trick only works for so long.
12: I got away with that for a little while.
11: Yeah, it does. It works for a while.
0: Have you found any games that you can play together yet?
12: No, not really. And I don't really want them in front of a TV screen. That
0: yeah, way. I understand.
11: Like you?
12: Like me.
0: Learn from me.
11: All right.
0: Oh, some great audio we got to get to, and what's your story coming up?

0: From the newsroom, I'm Peter Killeen. A McKinleyville man accused of a 2022 shooting that left two dead, two wounded in Pine Hill, pleaded guilty to murder and attempted murder charges levied against him last month. He faces a maximum 148 years to life in prison. 45-year-old Russell Martin Albers, convicted of murdering 42-year-old Jennifer Paddock and 51-year-old Daniel Garcia after agreeing to a plea deal reached with prosecutors. With news, I'm Peter Killeen.
1: News, I'm Gianna Gelosi. President Trump is in Beijing for a high-stakes face-to-face meeting with President Xi, and trade, tech, and Taiwan all expected to be at the top of the agenda.
2: Taiwan hit record highs last year for its trade, and that's fueled by the AI surge. And some say that boom is adding friction and also giving Taiwan cover. The island, which, get this, is just roughly the size of the state of Maryland. It produces most of the world's advanced semiconductor chips, about 90%. So that means what happens there in Taiwan will be felt everywhere.
1: That's Fox Business's Lydia Hu. The South Carolina State Supreme Court overturned Alec Murdaugh's murder convictions in the killings of his wife and son in 2021 and throughout his life sentence, ruling unanimously that a court clerk influenced jurors to find Murdaugh guilty. Becky Hill later pleaded guilty to lying. 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
4: Weather for California's North Coast today, your Wednesday. Partly cloudy skies, northwest wind, 5 to 15 miles per hour. High temperatures ranging in the upper 50s and low 60s here on the coast. Partly cloudy and high temperatures into the mid-70s. Inland valley areas for today. Partly cloudy overnight tonight and again tomorrow. And that's your weather.
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11: The Markley Van Camp and Robin Show. I'm Jamie Markley, the Gen Xer, the Millennial, David Van Camp, and the Sexy Boomer.
12: Yep.
11: That's Guy Robbins. So, do I call him Baccaria or Becerra? I'm never quite sure.
13: Javier Baccaria.
11: All right, Javier Baccaria in the news, David.
12: Yes, Javier Becerra is his actual name, but President Joe Biden didn't know that, apparently, when he was nominating him to be the next Director of Health and Human Services. Mm-hmm. Well, Javier Baccaria, very famously. Well, now Becerra is running for governor of California, and boy, he really doesn't like being asked about all those illegal alien children that his agency lost during his time as Health and Human Services chief. This is from this interview with KTLA, where they clowned him, because this guy is very thin-skinned. He's an idiot. And, yes. I mean, even people who worked with him, like, no, this guy's an idiot.
11: A whole Politico piece about it.
12: Yeah.
11: Yeah. And they're usually friendly to the likes of Baccaria.
12: Oh, yeah, they are. But here we go.
11: Okay.
14: A New York Times investigation found the health department couldn't find some 85,000 children it had released.
15: That's not accurate. What you just read is not accurate. First, that's what I'll say, because it was...
11: That's right. It was 300,000.
12: Right.
11: Right. That wasn't accurate. Yeah. Correct.
15: Because it was never the case that we could not find kids. You're essentially... I don't know if you got those talking points from Donald Trump.
14: It's from a New York Times article.
15: That's not what the New York Times article said. The New York Times said that... individuals, the children and their sponsors did not respond to calls. They didn't say we couldn't find kids.
14: Working overnight in slaughterhouses.
11: Okay,
16: what are you talking about? Yeah.
12: But
16: you couldn't find them.
12: Yeah.
16: Well, they didn't return calls. What?
12: Yeah, we didn't lose the children.
16: What is wrong with you?
12: We just couldn't find them.
16: Exactly.
12: Yeah.
11: And trust the process. I mean, we couldn't get a hold of these people, but I'm sure they were in good hands.
12: Yeah.
16: Yeah, we in good faith they took these children. Yeah, believe that. Yeah.
12: I like too how in the news story they show a highlighted piece of the New York Times article about this where it does say they could not locate 85,000 children.
16: Well, that's one of those things. I'm going to play this tape back, Mr. Baccaria, and give you a chance to respond. Here's what you just said. Make that make sense.
11: It makes no sense.
16: You can't.
11: Okay, it goes on.
14: Working overnight in slaughterhouses, replacing roofs, operating machineries and factories, children as young as 14 years old.
15: That part occurred after these children had left the care of Department of Health and Human Services.
14: Do you let these children go into those individual sponsors in their responsibility?
15: Some of these kids, probably because they needed to earn some money, started working in places that were very exploitive.
16: What?
12: They were just... They were chasing. They needed to earn a paycheck, you know. And hey, once we lost track of them, I mean, just couldn't find them. Well, it's not up to us to babysit them all the time.
11: So these 14-year-olds, well, they needed some income.
12: Yeah, they had a family.
11: So, I guess the slaughterhouse might have, you know, exploited them a little bit. What?
16: Yeah, the sponsor's like, if you're going to live here, you got to carry some weight here. You need to get to work.
11: Unreal.
16: That's crazy.
11: Yes.
12: What is?
11: Yeah, and a lot of Christian families that either wanted to adopt or sponsor. Oh no! We can't have those kooks.
12: What? No. That's the sickness of some people who only know how to do politics. Because this guy was part of a machine that turned into the largest government-sponsored child trafficking operation in American history. And he's like, yeah, but I'm proud of that work, and I'm going to run for governor. Like, no one's ever going to ask him about that failure. Even if he's not literally the guy calling the shots every single step of the way, he was the figurehead. And there's nothing really to brag about. Any person with common sense would just slink away into the shadows and go work a real job.
11: Yes, but it almost tells you that these people were so used to being protected.
12: Yeah.
11: You know, not just by people within their party, but also media. And now it's a little bit different because you're running against other people. So, well, we got to ask some questions here. We can't just give everybody a free pass, which is what happens in the primaries. Like with Kamala Harris, if she runs for president, I mean, it's going to be brutal on her. Because people are actually going to say, hey, how do you answer for A, B, and C?
12: Well, I'm assuming
11: it won't be like the summer of 2024 when it was just handed to her.
12: Right.
16: I'm assuming this is going to blow up his chances, I would think.
11: Where's the polling on that?
16: He was doing okay, right?
12: Yeah, he had gotten a little bit of a bump after Eric Swalwell dropped out because of those rape allegations. But let me look real quick.
16: I think he was still in the hunt.
12: Yeah, he was.
16: Blew my mind because
12: Of course, I got to confirm to the local news outlet that I'm not a robot.
11: Okay.
12: All right. Let's see. Steve Hilton, overall leader. Inside California Politics, Emerson College polling survey released today shows Hilton has been overtaken by Javier Vacaria as the new front runner.
16: Seriously?
12: Yeah, but this polling happened before this particular interview, though. So a lot of times, like state level polls, they're you know backdated by like 2 weeks or 3 weeks.
11: Yeah, and honestly, for a whole lot of those voters, they just hear Javier Vacaria, basically, Becerra. Like, oh, yeah, I remember him from... Yeah, I'm sure he'd be good. Yeah, I'd vote for him, knowing nothing. Other than, well, he looks
16: right,
11: the part.
16: But that should have put an end to it right there.
11: You would think.
16: That's a career-ending interview.
11: Should be.
16: Should be, yeah, I agree. Wow, any other time.
11: Man. Yeah.
16: Wow, that's crazy.
11: Did you hear the dust-up that happened yesterday between FBI Director Kash Patel and Senator Chris Van Hollen?
12: Mm-mm.
11: Holland was bringing up the accusations that Kash has got a drinking problem.
12: Yeah.
11: People couldn't wake him up, stuff like that.
16: Oh, yeah.
11: Kash wasn't really in the mood for it.
16: He's not having it.
11: He was not having it at all, really.
13: And so there have been no occasions when your security detail had difficulty waking or locating you, is that right?
17: Nope, it's a total farce. I don't even know where you get this stuff, but it doesn't make it credible because you say so.
13: I'm not saying it, Director Patel. It's been written and documented.
17: You are literally saying it.
13: No, I'm saying that these are reports, Director Patel. No. And
17: unlike your baseless reports, the only person that was slinging margaritas in El Salvador on the taxpayer dollar with a convicted gangbanging rapist was you.
13: You know the fact,
17: only person that ran up a $7,000 bar tab in Washington, D.C. at the lobby bar
13: to me,
17: was you.
13: This
17: so the only individual in this room
13: allegations
17: that has been drinking
13: on
17: taxpayer dime during
13: are
17: the day
13: you polygraphing?
17: Is you.
13: Director Patel, come on.
11: That's part of it.
16: Yikes.
11: Well, yeah, you're going to accuse somebody of something. You got to know they're coming back at you with something else.
12: Oh, yeah.
16: Well, he's laying down the facts, too, isn't he? Boom, boom, boom.
11: Yes.
16: Knowing full well that was probably going to come up.
11: Yes.
16: And that Van Hollen was probably going to be the guy to do it.
11: And later on, he even put the receipt, Van Hollen, the $700 bar tab, D.C. Hey, that was campaign money. That was for my staff.
16: Oh, yeah.
11: Okay, for a holiday party. Okay, that's what that was.
16: So what?
11: I know. It just, they went back and forth, the whole thing. Because, yeah, of course. And that's the thing, man. Again, it just tells you how lost that party is, where Van Hollen goes to El Salvador with Maryland man, having a drink, thinking the voters are going to be on his side with that.
12: Yeah.
11: That's incredible. And not knowing what Maryland man had actually done.
16: Yeah, it's a theater.
11: Just this...
16: Yeah.
11: Father.
16: Bad deal. Yep.
11: Unreal. All right, it's that time. Do it a couple of times a day. Go around the table. It may not be the biggest story out there, but you saw it. It caught your attention. You want to bring it in? David, what's your story today?
12: So, mentioned a couple of times, active CIA employee James Erdman, has testified in the Senate. He's a whistleblower about COVID. In August of 2021, the intelligence community was getting ready to publish their determination that COVID probably came from that lab in Wuhan. Mm-hmm. But days later, that changed because Dr. Anthony Fauci injected himself into that process and says, no, we can't put that out there. Well, it's interesting. Mays Moore on X, who's always a great follow, Fauci, November of 2021, so just a few months after he was intervening with the intelligence community. By the way, this was after China admitted the virus didn't come from that wet market. It wasn't because somebody ate a pangolin or ate a bat. I mean, they didn't admit it was the lab, but they said it didn't come from that wet market. And freaking Fauci is on Face the Nation saying, yeah, it probably came from that wet market.
18: Beijing acknowledges now that they don't think it originated in that market.
19: Well, it may not have originated in the market, but it certainly could have. I mean, I don't think that they admitted that it didn't originate in the market. I think they're saying they don't know how it originated. Yeah.
18: Well, there were clusters that may have been picked up and transmitted, as I understand it, through the market. Yeah. But the place of origin was not within the market itself.
19: No, I don't think you could say that. I don't think you can say that. I think you could say we don't know how and where it originated. There are wet markets in Wuhan that are ample opportunity for a virus to jump from an animal that gets brought in from all parts of China that are very closely related physically to bat enclaves and caves and come to the market. So I don't think anyone can say that it didn't come from here or it did come from here.
12: Boy, that's
11: desperation.
12: That's a commitment. I know that's almost 5 years ago at this point, but that is just an absolute commitment to CYA, isn't it?
16: Yes.
11: Yes. 100%.
16: And the fact that, and really, I mean, the majority of Americans listened to that and believed it because this guy was beyond reproach.
11: Yes.
16: I mean, this was Dr. Anthony Fauci. This was the head of this, you know.
11: Oh, yeah.
16: And you just thought to yourself, there's no way this guy's lying to me, right?
11: In the very beginning.
16: Yeah, exactly. But that was towards that.
11: Yes.
16: Where this started to come out like, well, maybe it wasn't there after all.
11: Yeah.
16: Then he had to do CYA quickly. Yes.
11: Well, dude, it was like May 2020. I'm like, that guy's a liar.
16: Wow.
11: Because of the whole mask thing.
16: Yeah.
11: And the 180 on it.
16: Yeah.
11: Yeah.
16: No masking to mask everywhere. Then it was the type of mask. Then it was, oh, God.
20: Yeah, double masking is probably a good idea.
21: We have three if you can.
16: Jeez. Children's lives were wrecked.
11: 100%. Yeah. All right, Scotty, what do you got for what's your story?
16: Fairfax County, we go there. It's in Virginia. One of the delegates there by the name of Dan Helmer, he's a Democrat, 10th District, spent months and months and months and months and months with the minions all huddled around a table and putting together this congressional map that they were, and he was going to win the seat.
11: Mm-hmm.
16: 1,000 yard signs were sent out to be dispersed in the community.
11: Okay.
16: And then, of course, the Supreme Court said, well, that's not going to happen. Then Dan said, I can't win. So what to do with the 1,000 yard signs now, huh? What are we going to do with all those?
11: Bonfire?
16: I would suggest something like that would maybe a community barn.
11: Sure.
16: Where you brought people together. You know, that would be it. Or you could say, well, this never happened. Collector's item immediately.
11: Yeah. Always thinking like a collector.
16: Right. And get it out there on eBay and let it rip. Anyway, good story, a funny story, because this guy had it all figured out until he didn't. So,
11: well, for my story, it's a tip of the cap to you, Scott Robin.
16: What's that?
11: This was from Real Clear Investigations. The title, Puppy Love, How Opposition to Animal Testing is Bridging the Political Divide. Mm. This is something that brought the left and the right together.
16: Yeah, sure. That's what I told you. It always worked that way. Always.
11: That's what I said. Yeah. That's why I'm giving you props.
16: Yeah, you shoot a dog, you go to prison for 100 years. Push somebody in front of a train in New York, you do 6 months. You know, that's how it works. I don't think it's fair or right, but that's how it works.
11: Ridgeland Farms, Wisconsin. A breeder of beagles for scientific experiments. That brings in Fauci to the conversation.
16: Yeah, it does. Oh, yeah.
11: Said it has withstood attacks from the animal rights movement for years. Activists have broken into its buildings to document the conditions inside them, rescued some dogs, pushed Wisconsin authorities to cite the company for animal abuse, all this stuff. And some of them went over the line and should be in jail for what they did.
16: Right.
11: However, April 30th, as you know, Richland buckled to the public pressure, handling the movement against animal testing, one of its biggest triumphs. Big Dog Rescue and the Center for a Humane Economy announced that the groups reached an agreement to purchase 1,500 beagles for an undisclosed amount of money. Dogs are being adopted out to families across the country. The remaining 500 may also be freed at a later date. And it says this hard-won concession was made possible by an unlikely and uncoordinated alliance of advocates from the left and right. A left-leaning animal rights groups have carried out, you know, all these other crazy sort of stuff and trying to break in. MAGA luminaries, Laura Loomer and Laura Trump, who, of course, is Trump's daughter-in-law and a board member of Big Dog Rescue, waged a highly visible pressure campaign on the company and the animal testing industry. It's because of all that coming together, that's what happened to save the beagles.
16: I'm glad.
11: I knew you would be.
16: Yeah.
11: Yes. David, you got a stance on this one?
12: Well, I think it's good. You know, I don't want to see beagles getting tortured.
11: Right. I don't think a lot of people do. So there you go.
16: Anthony Fauci.
11: We got to get to a news update. And Nimrod's hit the news in just a few.

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15: The Markley Van Camp and Robin Show. You know, if you're not getting a good night's sleep, have you ever thought about your mattress? 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
16: Oh yeah, it's soft enough that I can get comfortable. 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
16: Yeah, that's my new band name.
17: Fluffy little cloud. Yeah. Yeah. Children's book. 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
15: All right, we got to get to Nimrod. Here we go. Oh, that's not the five stories. I need Nimrods for crying out loud.
18: When the going gets tough,
17: I thought I took a nap there for a minute.
18: The dumb get dumber.
19: Hard, man.
18: It's Nimrods in the News on the Martley, Van Camp, and Robbins Show.
19: I love the poorly educated.
15: Well, they're following this one in Tacoma, Washington. Someone called the police at like 2 a.m. said, hey, someone's damaging the entry gate at the police headquarters.
17: Oh.
15: You know those metal signs they would have on a wall, like it's Tacoma Police Department?
17: Yeah.
15: This dude had taken the O out of there. So when the cops go out and find him, and he reaches into his coat and, hey, this fell on the ground. It's like, you know, that didn't fall on the ground. You just took it. Why were you taking that? He was arrested on a bunch of different charges, and that's Nimrod's in the News.

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3: It's time for the KINS Opinion Poll question for today. 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And over two-thirds of voters yesterday said yes, they believe a point should automatically be added to the driving records of distracted drivers who are caught during enforcement periods. 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
4: This is National Police Week. I'm District Attorney Stacey Eads. 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
7: They're getting closer in the U.S. Senate. I'm Lisa Brady, Fox News. The latest Democrat-led effort to rein in the president on Iran with a war powers resolution, picking up a third Republican defection, though the vote to advance the measure still failed 49-50, with one Republican not voting. This just hours after President Trump arrived in China, where Iran will be one of the topics at a summit with President Xi. And as the president was flying to Beijing, a Chinese supertanker was crossing the Strait of Hormuz with 2 million barrels of Iraqi oil.
8: The Chinese shipper told the Wall Street Journal the vessel did not pay tolls when it crossed using the Iranian corridor. One other vessel crossed the strait today, and another finally delivered Qatari gas to the peacemaker in all of this, Pakistan.
7: Fox Business's Lauren Simonetti. A U.S. blockade of Iranian ports continues. For a second day, the latest snapshot of U.S. inflation coming in even hotter than expected, with wholesale prices up 6% year over year. Right now, U.S. oil prices topping $102 a barrel. But stocks are mixed. The Dow's down 164, but the NASDAQ is up 317 points. Former South Carolina attorney Alec Murdoch, convicted of murdering his wife and son, will get a new murder trial. The state Supreme Court tossing out those convictions.
9: The former attorney from a prominent legal firm bearing his family name was sent to prison for life in 2023 after being convicted of killing both his wife Maggie and adult son Paul. But the state Supreme Court now says the actions of then-Colleton County Court Clerk Rebecca Hill, later convicted of obstruction, may have tainted the jury and prevented Murdaugh from receiving a fair trial. A date for a new trial has yet to be set.
7: Fox's Evan Brown. Murdoch will remain in prison in the meantime, serving a 40-year federal sentence for financial crimes. Today's ruling also taking issue with how much of that evidence was allowed in the murder case. 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
7: Shots fired in the Philippines Senate as security forces tried to arrest a lawmaker wanted by the International Criminal Court.
11: Senator Ronald De La Rosa, a former national police chief, is accused of a crime against humanity relating to anti-drug crackdowns. He's said to be unharmed after the incident. Thousands of mostly low-level suspects were killed during the rule of former President Rodrigo Duterte.
7: Fox's Jonathan Savage, current President Ferdinand Marcos Jr. appealing for calm. More fallout from the recent shutdown of Spirit Airlines, with some passengers having a hard time finding lost luggage.
12: Airport staff at spots like Orlando are stepping up and contacting owners when they find them. Otherwise, consumer advocates suggest file a baggage claim with the airline, write a detailed list of what was in there, and you may have to settle in bankruptcy court. Spirit said it automatically refunded tickets purchased direct with a credit card, but if you booked through a travel agent or site like Expedia, you need to contact them. And tickets bought with miles, points, or vouchers will likely to have to go through bankruptcy.
7: Fox's Therese Crowley. Travel's getting cheaper for some soccer fans.
13: People attending World Cup matches in New Jersey getting a break as more transportation options open up and prices get slashed in the face of backlash from fans. For instance, shuttle service tickets for the MetLife Stadium, which were going for $80, plunging to $20, thanks to support from New York State and sponsors. New York Governor Kathy Hochul saying it's to make the games as accessible as possible. Organizers also enlisting the help of some school buses to help expand service. Lillian Wu, Fox News.
7: NJ Transit also lowering its ticket prices from $150 to $98. The first FIFA World Cup game at MetLife Stadium is a June 13th matchup between Brazil and Morocco. I'm Lisa Brady, Fox News.
3: Road construction work continues throughout the year, weather permitting and sometimes weather related. Humboldt County Public Works reminds you to be cautious while driving in construction zones or where there's roadside maintenance. Bridge work is expected to continue this week along Highway 101 in the Rio Del area in the northbound direction at the Eel River Bridge. This work will be occurring from 6 a.m. to 6 p.m. Mondays through Fridays, with northbound lane closures and 2 to 5 minute delays anticipated. And emergency work is expected to continue in several areas along Highway 299. One is going to be about a mile east of the Blue Lake Weight Station and the North Fork of the Mad River Bridge. Another will be in the Willow Creek area about a mile east of Cedar Creek Road. Both areas should anticipate 5 to 10 minute delays for drivers, as there will be controlled traffic in effect from 7 a.m. to 8 p.m. Humboldt County Public Works shares that many road workers are injured throughout the year by unsafe and inattentive drivers. Please keep your eyes on the road and always drive safely.
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15: Yep. Making sense of it all.
16: Now I get it.
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18: The Markley, Van Camp, and Robbins Show. Jamie Markley, David Van Camp, Scott Robbins. Okay, there's some new polling out. Sometimes, you know, we get into this again where, you know, talking about polling.
19: Right.
18: And then you have a presidential election. You're like, why do we pay so much attention to polling? There are some polling groups that are very good at it, and others are like, just kind of throwaway. Signal Polling Group, a lot of people take that seriously.
19: Mm-hmm.
18: Brent Buchanan's the guys there, or the guy there. Was talking with Daily Wire News, talking about a number of different things. Yeah, there are some people down on Trump, down on the direction of the country, yet many of those people would still vote Republican again. It's not as bad as it's made out to be in some news outlets, or at some news outlets. You'd say, if prices come down, which would make sense, that would mean a whole lot. I thought this was interesting.
20: Well, I'm not an economist, so I don't know how long increased diesel prices will impact the cost of everything else. But if by this summer, we're not talking about an Iran war. You're starting to see prices come down, which is something that, voters don't remember. All of us, look, going back to COVID, almost can't remember what it was like when prices were stable. They've only ever gone up since the COVID pandemic started, especially when the stimulus efforts began. And so I think it could create a unique scenario where voters are actually starting to see prices come down. Now, do they come down to what they were before the Iran war? I don't know. But it's a direction that voters are not used to seeing on their receipt.
18: So that would be good.
16: That would be really good.
17: Well, yeah.
18: Also talked about fraud and immigration, which are two, you know, issues that favor the old GOP.
20: This has not been there since the Minneapolis and, Minnesota efforts really peaked and, then have waned in attention since then. It is a great issue. Government waste and, spending is a great topic for turnout for Republicans. It fires people up on an issue that they already believe is happening, which is that government is wasting their money and enriching certain people at their expense. And then there's the whole other issue of immigration. It is what we see in our polling is the top issue for low propensity Trump voters. And, so I really hope that that's another topic that we bring to the forefront, because these are great contrasts with Democrats.
18: Yes, very much so. So that's as far as polling news out there.
17: Okay.
16: Well, it makes you feel a little bit better anyway.
18: There's a lot of doom and gloom out there right now for the old GOP.
16: And there's a lot of people cheerleading that.
18: Of course.
16: That spoon feeds you all that information, too. So, I mean, you know, take it with a grain of salt, but gas prices have got to come down.
18: Yes. Story that's getting some more attention. We talked about it briefly yesterday. That Southern California mayor that resigned after being charged with acting as an illegal agent of China.
16: God.
19: Dude, it's crazy.
16: It is.
18: Eileen Wang of Arcadia pled guilty to a single felony count that carries a maximum sentence of 10 years in federal prison. So they brought on Jameis Bruner, who is, what is he, the director of research at the Government Accountability Institute.
16: Okay.
18: Okay, he follows all this stuff. And this is part of what he said about this case.
21: And it also makes me wonder what the heck's going on in California. You have so many Chinese spies, CCP agents, infiltrating the highest levels. It goes up to the governor's office. Senator Dianne Feinstein famously had a chauffeur who was a CCP spy working for her for well over a decade.
18: What, Scott?
16: She didn't know that.
18: Well, no, she didn't know that.
16: Had no idea who was driving her around.
18: But there's also...
21: You've got Eric Swalwell, who's got his own scandal with Fang Fang. Well, several scandals, but Fang Fang, Christine Fang, the CCP spy. So there's, I mean, countless examples. I mean, we could spend an hour talking about whether, you know, what the Biden family did for China. They got some $31 million, Hunter Biden, as we reported, from individuals linked to the highest levels of CCP intelligence. We've got CCP infiltration of our university system, whether it's Harvard or the UPenn Biden Center and the University of Delaware. They both took millions of dollars from the CCP and then in return sent out a letter signed by faculty saying that the Department of Justice needs to close investigations into CCP espionage and intellectual property theft in the university system.
18: Dude, you remember we were going to stop with the whole Confucius Center stuff.
19: Yeah.
18: It didn't happen. Hmm. Doesn't that drive you crazy?
16: Of course. Yeah. But
18: it would hurt some economically.
16: I know. I hear David all the time saying nothing will happen. Nothing happens.
19: Well, sometimes something happens. You know, there have been a few high-profile university cases where somebody was busted smuggling in some sort of like crop blight to study in a biolab. Right. And then they're like, well, you can't just bring that stuff in.
18: Yeah. You can do your spying as long as certain individuals here get paid, but you can't do that. That's crossing the line. He goes on.
21: The state is riddled with Chinese agents in infiltrating and penetrating the highest and, I guess, the lowest levels. That's the kind of the other interesting thing about this Arcadia story is they're not just targeting the highest levels. They're going right down to the city council level.
18: Yeah.
19: Well, this is one of the things that I don't think gets brought up enough when, you know, in California, for example, where they're talking about allowing non-citizens, not necessarily illegal aliens, but non-citizens to vote for school board, for city council, things like that.
18: Mm-hmm.
19: Okay,

0: there's no genocide in Xinjiang, all kinds of stuff like the CCP is not a brutal regime. And then she would respond to her, I guess, effectively CCP handler saying, it is done. You know, thank you, leader. Clearly at the direction. If she were just merely saying pro-CCP messages, I guess that would be protected as free speech. However, this obviously crosses a line where you're taking directions from a foreign adversary like China. So she's resigned. She's indicted. I have a question about why that didn't happen sooner. She had a boyfriend, fiance, who was indicted 2 years ago for the exact same activity, acting as a foreign agent of the CCP.
1: Dude.
2: Oh, man.
1: It's like no one's paying attention.
2: No.
1: They don't care. Man, oh, man.
2: Boyfriend's acting as a foreign agent.
1: Yes.
2: He's dating you. You're the girlfriend.
1: Yeah.
2: And didn't raise any red flags at all? Nobody said anything?
1: No.
2: Nobody questioned? Maybe, they're sharing information.
1: No.
2: Your last name is Wang.
1: And then you got, different city council members.
2: You've got to be
1: saying, trust us,
2: right?
1: We're on top of it now.
2: You got to be at least curious, for crying out loud.
1: I know. But you don't want to come off as xenophobic.
2: Well, no, I know that, but my God, man.
1: I'm joking, by the way.
2: Okay, good, because that was just... No, of course you're not
1: going to come
2: No,
1: it doesn't matter what color you are, where are you from, anything else. Yeah, it's just, are you breaking the freaking law?
2: Exactly.
1: It's pretty simple.
2: Because this guy you were with has been.
1: Yes. So did you know he was a spy? Oh, you're a spy too. Oh, okay, got it. Meanwhile...
2: It's a Bond movie.
1: I saw part of this that happened. Mayorkas, who should be in freaking jail.
3: Oh, yeah.
1: Alejandro Mayorkas.
2: Yes.
1: Department of Homeland Security. The border is secure. That jackass. He's now saying what Biden kind of made me open the border.
3: Yeah, former DHS Secretary Alejandro Mayorkas, also known as Secretary Num Num Num, sat down with Politico. And that was
1: well. That's what you forgot his name,
4: Secretary. I'm not sure I'm going to do show away.
3: Yeah,
1: right.
3: Well, he was asked about his record on the wide open border during the Biden administration, and boy, it almost sounded like, "Hey, I was just following orders."
1: Unreal.
5: Did you feel that you had the support from the president in order to succeed?
6: There were areas of disagreement within immigration policy and in other areas, but I voiced my views. I was very pleased that in June of 2024 we took executive action.
1: Oh crap!
6: That I thought made reforms that were sensible.
7: What I really wanted to do was totally open the border, not just give them phones, but also give them gift cards for more food.
1: Yeah,
7: is what I really wanted to do. Mm-hmm. Yeah.
6: If those again that proved successful.
5: If those executive actions had been taken 1 or 2 years earlier, do you think Donald Trump would be the president today?
6: I am not in a position to speculate, but I will tell you that I would be far more better rested and less punched.
1: Oh, whatever. Yeah. Be a man.
3: See, it's Biden's fault.
1: Right.
6: The border is secure.
1: Yeah. Over and over and over, you're watching people flood through.
2: Yeah.
1: It absolutely...
2: Well, I remember that because it was split screen. Then you saw like thousands of people pouring across the border while he's saying that.
1: It's insane.
2: Don't believe that. What you're seeing over there, no, don't believe it. That's AI. Mm-hmm.
1: Oh, yeah. And then the whole other part where they're saying to him, hey, I saw on this cable network where they're saying it's like an invasion. And the audience laughs. He's like, the border is secure. Well, boom! That's when you want to put the dog collar on him and shock the crap out of him every time he lied.
7: Gosh. It is. That gets under my skin, man. That guy.
1: Which is why David brings it into the show.
3: Yeah, pretty. That's like 60%. I think there's some news value in there because, man,
1: there is.
3: The rats are fleeing the sinking ship of Biden. They're like a year away from saying, who is Biden? Who is Joe Biden? I don't even know who that guy is.
1: Yeah. Well, it was an absolute disaster. And then you still had those people out there saying he should be on the Mount Rushmore.

0: president. Nancy Pelosi and her freaking alcohol-riddled state. Gosh, it's embarrassing.
1: Oh, my.
0: You know, one thing we're learning from Democrats in California, you can't succeed without teeth. Yeah. Did you know that?
1: Oh, my gosh, this is a great story, though. This is a great story.
2: Los Angeles Mayor Karen Baez says we need teeth equity for homeless meth addicts.
0: Dude, it's unreal.
3: How many people who are unhoused that you meet have no teeth at all? They don't have teeth. Why? Because meth rots your teeth. You can't succeed without teeth. So there needs to be comprehensive health care provided to people.
0: We need to pay for the meth head's teeth.
2: Yes.
1: Yeah, you fix the teeth, they go back to smoking meth, and the teeth fall out, and you do it all over again.
2: Yes.
1: What are we doing? What are we talking about here?
2: There's bound to be some local dentist office that's like, hey, that's our slogan. Cease and desist, Mayor Bass. You can't succeed without teeth.
0: Oh my gosh.
1: Oh,
0: so
1: man.
0: That's what we need. Comprehensive, what does she call it? Comprehensive
1: healthcare, right? She put under the banner of healthcare.
0: But you got to put it, that's a special category with teeth, you know. I don't know, something about gumming it. Do a whole commercial with just people gumming it.
2: We need common sense gum control.
0: There you go. That would
1: What are they going to do it for the follically challenged? I mean, we start with an O2 count too. We need hair to succeed.
0: You got receding going on.
1: I know.
0: You need hair.
1: Can't happen.
0: What is going on?
1: The hairless have a hard time finding a job.
2: Can't get there without hair.
0: The five stories we're watching today. Much more coming up.

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13: Human trafficking is not just an international epidemic. 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Kids are usually 12 to 14 years old when forced into the sex trade. I'm Kyla Baxley, an investigator with the Humboldt County District Attorney's Office. Unfortunately, California has 3 of the FBI's 13 highest child sex trafficking areas in the nation: San Francisco, Los Angeles, and San Diego. Humboldt County also attracts human traffickers because of the Highway 101 corridor, rural setting, and significant criminal element. 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
14: One, two, three, four, five.
15: Number five, President Trump is in Beijing for high-stakes talks with Chinese President Xi Jinping. Number four, the state of Illinois investigating a potential hantavirus case. It is believed that the guy, though, didn't have anything to do with the Andes virus that has stricken the people on that boat, on the cruise ship. He got it the old-fashioned way by just cleaning out a house in Chicago.
16: Got it.
17: Well, yeah.
15: Number three, over 1,500 passengers and crew aboard a cruise ship called the Ambition have been banned from disembarking in Bordeaux, France. As a precautionary measure, 49 people with gastrointestinal sickness. One passenger died. Number two, James Erdman is with the CIA, and he testified today that Dr. Anthony Fauci personally meddled with the agency and the intelligence community at large to hold off on declaring that COVID started with a lab leak. And number one, the CIA says, hey, everybody's acting in bad faith. We've already said we thought it came from a lab. I don't know. They seemed really defensive about it because, if anything, the CIA is not the bad guy in this story. The bad guy in this story is Anthony Fauci.
16: Yes. Of course.
15: Yeah.
17: Yeah.
15: Those are the top five stories that we are watching today. 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
16: Okay. I mean, before any of this would have ever happened, would you think that the CIA would be influenced by someone like Fauci as far as messaging? You would thought they were above that.
15: Well, yeah, you would think so.
16: Like, we're the CIA. You don't come and tell us how to message.
15: Yeah.
16: And then to come to find out, oh, it's very political.
17: Yeah, and he had a much bigger power base than you would even think about.
16: I would agree with that.
17: You know, and just the tentacles were everywhere.
16: Yeah.
17: Yeah, like, I don't know. Bad guy.
16: Yes.
17: Just all-around bad guy.
16: Yes. Happen to see this. People are kind of freaking out because of, you know, the way cell phone cameras are now. Mm-hmm. They're very good quality.
17: Yeah, they are.
16: That if you're doing some sort of selfie and you give, like, a peace sign or something like that, that scammers can get your fingerprints.
17: Oh, gosh.
16: Just from the photo.
17: Really?
16: Yes.
17: Oh, man.
16: That was a new report.
17: Wow.
16: It's such high-resolution images. It is possible for your fingerprints to be extracted.
17: Jeez.
16: They said, okay, but you would have to have a level of sophistication as a thief, you know, that would be somewhat beyond. It's possible. And the way AI tech is moving so fast that, yes, but you would have to be fairly close to the camera for this to happen. Like, if it was a photo distance and you're just doing bunny ears on somebody's head, they'd probably be okay with that. This is the Markley, Van Camp, and Robbins Show.
17: Man.
16: Stuff you don't even think about, right?
17: No, I hadn't thought about that. Some Danny Ocean stuff there.
16: Yeah.
17: Man.
16: Say it's mostly for close-up selfies.
17: Yeah.
16: But you do a few of those.
17: I don't do selfies, really. Hardly ever.
16: Well, yeah, you have someone else take your photo.
17: Yeah.
16: Yeah.
17: I don't like the selfies.
15: Just grab somebody and say, hey, take this photo.
17: Right.
16: Exactly.
17: I've done that a lot, yes.
16: Yeah. And you're like, go ahead, get my prints. What are you going to get out of me?
17: Yeah,
16: kind of your take, right?
15: It's not junk mail if I want it.
16: The take from 10 years ago?
15: Yeah, about Facebook and tracking your ads.
16: Oh, yeah. Good times, man.
17: I have oftentimes been wrong.
16: We all
17: about
16: have.
17: About my assessments, yes.
16: We all have. A couple news updates we got to get to. More craziness in women's gyms.

0: From the newsroom, I'm Peter Killeen. A McKinleyville man accused of a 2022 shooting that left two dead, two wounded in Pine Hill, pleaded guilty to murder and attempted murder charges levied against him last month. He faces a maximum 148 years to life in prison. 45-year-old Russell Martin Albers, convicted of murdering 42-year-old Jennifer Paddock and 51-year-old Daniel Garcia after agreeing to a plea deal reached with prosecutors. With news, I'm Peter Killeen.
1: Fox News, I'm Therese Crowley. First night in Beijing after President Xi's red carpet welcome for President Trump.
2: When dawn rises, the two leaders will get down to business discussing trade, Iran, and U.S. arms sales to Taiwan. President Trump wants China to buy more American soybeans, beef, and aircraft, but he's played down talk of him asking President Xi Jinping for help dealing with Iran.
1: Fox's Jonathan Savage. Senate Democrats fail for the seventh time to tie the president's hands on Iran with a war powers vote, 49-50. And a CIA whistleblower testifies to a government cover-up of evidence that COVID came from a lab. GOP Senator Bernie Moreno tells the witness.
3: And yet, just for the record, there's not a single solitary Democrat senator that's willing to sit in this chamber and listen to your testimony. I think that's an outrage and an insult to people
1: like you. The CIA calls the hearing dishonest political theater. America's listening to Fox News.
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5: Weather for California's North Coast today, your Wednesday. Partly cloudy skies, northwest wind, 5 to 15 miles per hour. High temperatures ranging in the upper 50s and low 60s here on the coast. Partly cloudy and high temperatures into the mid-70s. Inland Valley areas for today. Partly cloudy overnight tonight and again tomorrow. And that's your weather.
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14: The Bembo Historic Inn is celebrating its centennial year. 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
15: The Markley, Van Camp, and Robbins Show. I'm Jamie Markley, the Gen Xer. The millennial David Van Camp, and you know him, you love him, the sexy boomer Scott Robbins. Thought about saving this for my story, but actually, new story that's maybe getting a little bit of attention, at least in conservative circles. This is in New Hampshire. A woman says Planet Fitness canceled her membership. Why? Well, she noticed what she thought was a dude in the locker room.
16: Oh, it was a dude.
15: Yeah. This is Judy Walcott, longtime member of a Planet Fitness location in Concord, New Hampshire. Told Fox that she thought that's a dude in the locker room. She said, I was shaking like I was actually trembling because it freaked me out that bad.
16: Oh, yeah.
15: Said she reported the incident to a young employee at the front desk who told her there was nothing they could do because it's company policy.
16: Right.
15: Said, by the way, the employee didn't check the locker room when she was present. But anyway, said she raised the issue again 4 days later with another staff member because she had safety concerns. But she said the employee called her transphobic.
16: Right. Yeah.
15: Yeah, she said she showed concern until I started telling her there was a creepy guy in the ladies' shower on Saturday. Nobody checked him out. She said before I could say anything else, she interrupted me, telling me she thought she knew who I meant and what a wonderful woman that is, and then repeatedly called me transphobic.
16: Okay, I'm out. Done.
15: So then a couple hours later, Walcott said the gym's manager called her to tell her that her membership had been canceled for a policy violation.
16: Doing me a favor. Thank you.
15: Well, she asked, what policy did I violate? What? There was no answer. So then she checks her account online and saw that she had been charged for another month. Also said she found a member cancellation or freeze form in her account that requested cancellation. And she said, I didn't sign that. And in the comment field, the cancellation request says non-discrimination trans.
16: Unbelievable.
15: Yes.
16: Unbelievable.
15: Said that after seeing she'd been charged for an additional month following this incident, she returned to the gym a couple days later to use the remainder of her membership. She said the manager said, no, you're canceled. And she said, well, I want a refund then. Well, you're not getting a refund.
17: Golly.
15: And then they called the cops. Planet Fitness called the cops. Oh. Cops show up. Yep, you got to go. You'd be trespassing.
16: Yeah.
15: So in the end, she said she's bringing this issue up because she thinks the whole Planet Fitness policy is unfair to women. Now, as far as the policy, on the website, Planet Fitness says that members who identify as transgender, quote, may use Planet Fitness locker room facilities, bathroom showers, and all other facilities, programs separated by sex based on their self-reported gender identity.
16: Unreal. Unreal.
15: These facilities include bathroom showers and all other facilities separated by sex. Whenever possible, Planet Fitness clubs should maintain private changing areas in each locker room for the comfort of all members and team members. That doesn't always miss.
17: That's funny.
15: Come into play.
17: Whenever possible. Whenever possible, you can, you know, allow people to maintain some privacy if they're uncomfortable with the whole thing.
16: What are we arguing about here? What are we arguing about?
15: Well, something that maybe you argued for in, say, 1983. I want to go in the women's dressing room or locker room.
16: I didn't want to pretend to be a girl to do it, though. I just wanted to go in there.
15: Yeah. No, this is insanity.
16: It is insanity. It's amazing that there's even a debate. This is open to debate.
15: Yes.
16: It's weird.
15: I know.
16: And getting back to the woman who identified what was going on in the, was it Planet Fitness, too?
15: Yes, this is Planet Fitness. Oh, you're talking about the Wii Spa in Los Angeles.
16: Yeah, the Wii Spa. That was it. Yeah.
15: Yeah.
16: And said, no, I can. That's not a woman. Look.
15: Yes.
16: Here's why.
15: Yes.
16: I mean, it was very simple. That should be the rule anywhere, everywhere.
17: Like you, yes. Didn't you say growing up you had a neighbor and someone asked, hey, is that a girl dog or a boy dog? I don't know. Turn them over.
16: Right. That's all you had to do.
18: Yes. I mean, I was thinking to myself, if you would have gone back 30 years and this would have been in play, either your morning zoo or my morning zoo would have had the stunt guy out in the women's locker room.
16: Right. Trying it out. Yeah.
18: Say, is this real?
16: Yeah.
18: And we would have sent Joe Danger or whoever in there just to see what would happen.
16: Right. It would have been wacky.
18: Well, dude.
16: Create the water cooler buzz, man.
18: Of course. And you wouldn't have done that to freak out the women. It would have been to prove a point how insane it is.
16: Right.
18: Because all of a sudden, the guy with a beard says, no, I'm a woman.
17: Yeah.
16: Yeah. Well, Joe Danger might have had his Joe Danger head handed to him had he have done that. 30 years ago.
18: You never know.
16: Yeah.
18: Yeah. Yeah. Because there'd be some dude at the gym going,
16: I'm not having this.
18: Yeah, he's there with his lady.
16: Yeah,
18: and she's like, there's a guy in the locker room.
16: That's
18: what?
16: It. Done.
18: He'd gone in there. What are you doing?
16: Yep. Boom! That'd have been it. Yep.
18: Yes. And he would have had it coming.
16: Now we got to all pretend along with him.
18: Yeah.
17: If you don't want to put yourself in risky situations, don't call yourself Danger.
18: This is true. He would have done it.
16: No, he would have done it.
18: He's a good Danger guy.
16: No question.
18: Oh, yeah. He had stones.
16: Yeah. Lost an arm doing it. It was worth it. It was a great bit.
18: Did you think, like, what is this? We're in May now. Like, a year ago, we'd still be talking about this? Mm-mm. Like, didn't it seem like the tide was turning? Like, Right. Okay, the sanity is going to return.
17: Depending on the state or the city in particular, there are people that they are going to fight to the bitter end on this.
18: Yeah. Yeah. All right. So that's one of the insanity stories out there today. Now it's that time. Do this a couple of times a day. Go around the table. It may not be the biggest story out there, but it caught your attention. David, what's your story here?
17: The top Democrat in the House of Representatives, Hakeem the Dream Jeffries, is melting down at a press conference. And I've got a fresh clip here because he is very upset about Republicans redistricting. And he's making threats now.
18: Okay. Uh-oh.
17: Dial up Obama. Here we go.
19: We will beat the far right extremists. We're going to win in November, and then we're going to crush their souls.
17: We're going to crush their souls.
16: Boy, he's really gone off the deep end.
17: He has.
18: Well, that's because the focus groups told him the nuts on the far left are looking for a fighter, and he's trying to be that fighter now. He sounds very intimidating, doesn't he?
17: Yes. We're going to crush their soul. Well, I mean, it was just a few weeks ago where he was like, Florida Republicans.
18: Yeah.
17: F around and find out. Well, guess what? In Virginia, the Democrats' redistricting plan failed because it was illegal, and Florida Republicans, well, they drew a new map.
18: Exactly.
17: Successfully.
18: Mm-hmm. Yeah. You know, like if they put him in a movie where you get the cheesy tough guy lines that would be delivered like by a Vin Diesel or an Arnold Schwarzenegger back in the day, hasta la vista, baby, stuff like that.
16: Right.
18: Hasta la vista, baby.
16: Well, drop a 10-second ad,
18: he couldn't
16: ad,
18: deliver anything.
16: Yeah, right. Between lines, yeah.
17: Oh, yeah, I mean, because he is continually surprised by whatever word comes out of his mouth next.
18: Yes.
17: We are going to crush their souls? He's like, what's this? Souls. Oh, I thought we were going to say toes, but man, brain, you threw me a curveball.
18: There you go.
16: Crush their souls.
18: Yeah. Oh, yeah. Real tough guy.
16: Yeah.
18: All right, Scotty, what do you got for your story?
16: It's kind of an interesting story. NFL camps are open around. A lot of them have, anyway.
18: Yeah.
16: Open for the preseason part of it, anyway. Former Texas A&M running back by the name of Le'Veon Moss.
18: Oh, yeah.
16: You heard about this guy?
18: Yeah. Done.
16: I guess he took one look at the Dolphins and went, I want no part of this. Yeah, 4 days into camp, he retired after he signed with the team. And people are speculating as to what happened. He has dealt with injuries in the past with college football. But
18: yeah,
16: still,
18: ACL, MCL.
16: You kind of wonder. One thing that was brought up, and I thought this was kind of interesting, because I wondered if this was going to start happening.
18: Yeah.
16: These guys get in there, and they realize there's some big dudes here, and they're going to knock the crap out of me. and I'm going to end up crippled for the rest of my life by doing this. I don't need the money. I got the NIL money.
18: Yeah, they don't know how much he made
16: right
18: at A&M, but it might have been enough.
16: They're guessing
18: for a little
16: hundreds
18: nest
16: of
18: egg.
16: Thousands of dollars.
18: Yeah.
16: That these guys used to go in there. I mean, hell, they drag their broken legs in there because they needed the money.
18: Yes.
16: They don't need the money anymore, which I thought was kind of interesting. He also said that they have a deal now together where he's going to give them back most of their money from the signing bonus he got, which was $282,000.
18: I read somewhere he's got to give it all back.
16: Yeah, he doesn't have to give it all back, apparently, but he said he's going to work on that, whatever that means. Like 200,000 of it's gone already, but hey, I'll give you the 82 back. Here you go.
18: They may sue.
16: Well, they might. We'll see what happens.
18: I mean, you sign, that's one thing, the signing bonus.
16: Yeah.
18: And then you give them 4 days. Up, I see you. Yeah. I've had enough. I don't know how that works.
16: I don't either. But it is interesting in how this could really develop into something moving forward where these guys get to camp and they realize there's some, I'm getting my fanny handed to me here.
18: Yeah.
16: I don't want to do this anymore. And they've got enough money. They're not really in it for the money anymore. They got it.
18: All right. For my story, we go to the University of Central Florida. They got their graduation. You got the commencement speakers. You got Gloria Caulfield.
16: Yep.
18: She's speaking. And she brings up AI.
16: Oh, boy.
18: And the students weren't having it. They didn't like it at all, what she was saying.
20: The rise of artificial intelligence is the next industrial revolution. Oh. What happened? Okay. I struck a chord. AI was not a factor in our lives.
18: Saying, but it is now.
16: Well, yeah, I was just going to say you're plotting now, but you're going to be out there looking for a gig.
18: Yeah, they didn't want to hear it.
16: No.
18: They're kind of like, yeah, I don't want to hear about how AI is going to take all our jobs. We've already heard this.
16: Yeah.
18: So we're not a big fan of that. But yeah, it took her completely off guard. And things got awkward later on. She looked, said, I see we have a bipolar topic here. They were like, did you mean to say polarizing? Whichever. Doesn't matter.
16: Yeah, that's a little different than bipolar.
18: Yeah.
17: Well, I think maybe that could be right because
16: I suppose.
17: You know, they all hate the fact that AI is probably going to take a lot of the entry-level jobs, especially in the white-collar space. But also, a good portion of those people did not graduate or could not have graduated without the help of ChatGPT.
18: Probably true.
17: So, a little bipolar there. You could see it.
18: Yes.
16: Yeah, I suppose you could see it. Yeah.
18: Yeah. But yeah, I can remember Charlie Kirk going out talking about AI to different kids in college, saying a lot of these jobs that actually you're getting a degree for right now aren't even going to be there by the time you graduate. I mean, paraphrasing.
16: No, that's good to know when you got 50 grand in debt, or if not more.
18: Oh, yeah. Hey. And I understand that there's going to be a lot of fluctuation. And I talked to a dude. I can't say a whole lot about it. I don't think it's a big secret. Let's just say in the banking industry, and you're looking at, say, a whole department of maybe 1,200 people. 3 years from now, there'll probably be 400 people in that department. But they're already planning for it.
16: Yeah, I can't wait to start talking to AI operators.
17: You already are.
18: Yeah,
16: probably, but they'll farm that out to some other group of people.
18: And you'll be yelling at them for sure. All right, news update, and Nimrod's in the news coming up.

0: 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But let's be honest, it also means heavier food, more sweets, and yeah, maybe a couple extra drinks sneaking in there too. 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
15: Did you know that controlled or prescribed burns are an important tool to reduce the impacts of wildfires, including smoke? 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
0: The Mark McVan Camp and Robin Show. You're thinking, okay, I'd like to lose some significant weight, especially before summer. 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
1: Oh, man, you know, the mayor of Charlotte very suddenly resigned the other day. The NAACP put out a statement saying it is seriously disturbing for white folks to be lobbying to be the interim mayor in Charlotte. Our mayor who recently resigned is a black woman who is a registered Democrat. While black representation is being undermined and stripped nationwide, white folks are either tone deaf or worse, self-serving. Not about you. Black voters have been intentional about having black representation. If the city council votes a non-black person in as interim mayor again, voters will hold you accountable next year.
0: Definitely not racist.
1: Yeah, right?
2: Not at all. Where'd you get that idea?
0: Of course. Mm-hmm. Does that work for everybody or just blacks?
1: It tends to be more just the black population.
0: Got it.
1: That's okay. Where that's acceptable.
0: And now we go to Nimrod.
16: When the going gets tough.
17: Damn it, this is too hard.
16: The dumb get dumber.
18: All right, Dan.
16: It's Nimrod's in the News on the Markley, Van Camp, and Robbins Show.
17: I love the poorly educated.
0: All right. Nimrod's in the News. We go to Tacoma, Washington. Friends there know this story. This kind of tells the whole story, these court documents of this Pierce County manhunt that started last week. It was May 3rd, 2 a.m. Pierce County deputies found a man slumped over the wheel inside his car. That is 23-year-old Skyler Cantrell. He was wanted for violating probation following his release from prison. He was also wanted for eluding officers after a long police chase back on April 16th. Okay? So you fast forward to now. They put a deflate strip under his front tire and parked a patrol vehicle in front of his car behind it to prevent him from escaping. He wakes up, he jams the car in reverse, rams the vehicle, and was able to get out of the block. As he's driving away, he allegedly drove toward a deputy who fired multiple rounds into his car, hit him in the shoulder, forearm, and left hand. But he got out and he ran.
2: Jeez.
0: And then he gets into a house, scared away, but grabs a knife. Then he goes into this grandma's house, and he's trying to get at the kids. The grandma fights him off and is yelling for the cops. They finally get the guy. But, man, it was crazy, wow. And that's Nimrod's in the News. All right, warmer weather's finally here, which means cookouts, ball games, maybe a little time on the water, basically all the good stuff. But let's be honest, it also means heavier food, more sweets, and yeah, maybe a couple extra drinks sneaking in there too. And all of that, it can take a toll on your liver whether you realize it or not.
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18: It's time for the KINS opinion poll question for today. A 2023 case in South Carolina that was settled earlier this month is looked at in today's opinion poll question. And with a total area of over 1,200 meters or 13,000 square feet, the Hope is the world's largest kite according to the Guinness Book of World Records. Be sure to vote on today's question by going to KINS1063.com.
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21: A warm welcome for the president, Lisa Brady, Fox News. He's now in China for the first time since 2017.
22: A military band and honor guard welcomed President Trump to Beijing as he exited Air Force One. Plus some 300 Chinese youngsters with chants of warm welcome. It's already nighttime in Beijing. When dawn rises, the two leaders will get down to business discussing trade, Iran, and U.S. arms sales to Taiwan.
21: Fox's Jonathan Savage, a ceasefire with Iran continues, but so does a tug of war over the Strait of Hormuz. Fueled by higher energy costs, inflation at the wholesale level jumping more than 1% in April, rising 6% year over year.
23: Economists were anticipating a 0.5% increase from March to April and 4.9% for the year ending in April, and also readings for March PPI were revised higher.
21: Fox's Jenny Cosola. A CIA employee goes public on Capitol Hill with claims of a COVID cover-up.
24: CIA officer James Erdman III told the Senate Homeland Security Committee he's been working on the Director of National Intelligence Initiatives Group over the last year and found that the CIA initially thought it likely COVID came from a lab, but changed its position after Dr. Anthony Fauci told the intelligence community to consult with scientists who believed otherwise. Senator Rand Paul asked,
25: did anyone ever bring up that Anthony Fauci approved the research that went on in Wuhan and that it might not be in his interest for the conclusion to be that it came from a lab that he had funded?
26: No one laid it out quite that clearly.
24: Erdman also testified that all relevant documents about COVID's origins have not yet been released to Congress.
21: Fox's Jessica Rosenthal. The CIA says the committee acted in bad faith, sending a subpoena without telling the agency, also calling today's hearing political theater. Overwhelming support in the U.S. Senate for a resolution to withhold senators' pay during government shutdowns, just clearing a procedural hurdle. 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
21: Prosecutors in South Carolina plan to retry now former attorney Alec Murdoch for the murders of his wife and adult son after the convictions and sentence were tossed out.
3: Murdoch is still going to be in prison for 40 years, serving for separate federal financial crimes. But the former South Carolina attorney has always said he did not kill his wife. He did not kill his son. And now he once again has the chance to prove that through a brand new trial. And this is mostly happening because of a local court clerk who admitted to tainting the jury. Now, that former clerk is Becky Hill, the South Carolina Supreme Court unanimously overturning the murder convictions and Murdoch's double life sentences today. And the justices say Hill, quote, placed her fingers on the scales of justice.
21: Fox's Madison Scarpino. Hill pleaded guilty in an obstruction case. Murdoch's defense team says today's decision affirms that the rule of law remains strong in South Carolina. A drug counselor who delivered the fatal ketamine doses to friend star Matthew Perry just sentenced to 2 years in prison, the fourth of five people charged in the case to learn their fate. A speeding ticket in New York raising eyebrows after flagging a famous talking car, which is in Illinois.
4: The Volo Museum near Chicago says the iconic kit car from the 1980s TV show Knight Rider got a $50 speeding ticket from New York City. A traffic camera claimed the black Pontiac Firebird was doing 36 in a 25-mile-an-hour Brooklyn school zone. There's just one problem. The car has been parked inside the museum for years. Museum officials say security footage shows kits sitting on display at the time of the alleged violation. They believe another novelty Knight license plate may have triggered the camera. No word yet if the museum plans to fight the ticket or let Michael Knight and Kit handle it themselves. Matt Murphy, Fox News.
21: Right now, the Dow's down 97, NASDAQ up 321. Elise Brady, Fox News.
18: Road construction work continues throughout the year, weather permitting and sometimes weather related. Humboldt County Public Works reminds you to be cautious while driving in construction zones or where there's roadside maintenance. More overnight signal work will be continuing in Arcata along Simola Boulevard between K and F Streets. This work will be occurring Mondays through Friday nights from 8 p.m. through 6 a.m. with 5-minute delays for drivers. For folks driving near the Oreck area along Highway 101, permit work will be occurring on Friday the 15th of May from 7 a.m. to 5 p.m. Controlled traffic will be in effect with 5-minute delays for drivers. And permit work will be occurring between Elk Meadow Cabins and Lost Man Creek Bridge along Highway 101 later this week. Controlled traffic will be in effect with 5-minute delays for drivers from 7 a.m. to 5 p.m. Humboldt County Public Works shares that many road workers are injured throughout the year by unsafe and inattentive drivers. Please keep your eyes on the road and always drive safely.
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0: The Markley, Van Camp, and Robbins Show. Jamie Markley, David Van Camp, Scott Robbins. So the ghost of Confederacy has afflicted the Supreme Court?
1: Yes, that is according to Hakeem the Dream Jeffries.
0: Are you friggin' serious?
1: He was melting down
2: today.
1: He's
2: out of his mind right now.
1: At a press conference.
2: He needs a wellness check, man. That dude has lost it.
1: Yeah, he really has, because he's realizing, uh-oh, now Republicans are getting the green light to do, well, basically what Democrats have already done in so many blue states and like all of New England.
0: Yes, gerrymander stuff.
1: Yes. Yeah.
0: And so he's freaking. Okay, go ahead.
9: We know this unprecedented assault on black political representation, the likes of which we have not seen since the Jim Crow era, the ghost of the Confederacy has afflicted the United States Supreme Court majority and is invading and haunting the nation right now, and we take that seriously.
2: I'll tell you what, man. Comparing this to the Jim Crow era is a flat-out lie.
0: Well, it's disgusting.
2: It's just a lie. Yeah.
1: Well, in the Confederacy.
2: You're lying.
1: Sorry, but you got a Latino and a black guy who voted that racial gerrymandering should be illegal. The Confederacy probably would not look too kindly upon those two gentlemen serving on the nation's highest court.
2: Yes.
0: Who was the dope that said nothing's changed since 1896?
1: That was
0: Bakari Sellers.
1: Yeah, Bakari
0: Sellers.
1: Right.
0: Right. Okay. Oh, there's more Hakeem. Sorry.
9: And we know it's going to continue, which is why Democrats are committed to launching a decisive and overwhelming response in advance of the 2028 election to ensure that it's the American people who are the ones who get to decide who's in the majority in the House, who's in the majority in the Senate, and ultimately in 2028, who gets elected as the next president of the United States of America.
1: We're not going to let the people decide who our nominee is going to be. Don't get me wrong. We haven't done that in quite some time. But
2: he sounds like those Iraqis when they're threatening that, you know, we will dominate you in the, on the, you know, it's just, you got nothing.
0: And then Speaker of the House Mike Johnson.
1: Oh, yeah.
0: Also had a statement?
1: Oh, yeah, about the redistricting battle going on.
0: Okay.
6: We find it amusing that Democrats are suddenly concerned about fair congressional representation, they say. And I challenge those Democrats to raise those concerns with the Republican congressmen from Massachusetts, Connecticut, or Rhode Island. They'll have a hard time doing that, of course, because Democrats have gerrymandered Republicans completely out of those states.
0: Exactly. Yeah. It's like we were used to getting away with this for years, and now it's come home to roost, and we don't like it.
1: Yeah.
0: So we scream racism, because that's what we do pretty much about everything.
1: Oh, yeah.
0: Oh, my gosh.
2: Wow, shouldn't be surprised. Man. Every day with that guy, though. Every day there's something.
1: Oh, yeah.
2: Looney Tunes soundbite.
1: I've got another from Hakeem Jeffries.
2: You do?
1: Yeah.
2: Okay, all right.
1: I told you, man, today was a barn burner, man.
2: It keeps coming. Yeah. Okay. Yeah.
1: Manu Raju from CNN was asking about the gerrymandering scheme in Virginia, and Manu was just pointing out, hey, you lost, ultimately.
7: But Mr. Leader, I mean, you ultimately lost this, and you take personal...
8: Who lost?
7: You lost in the...
8: Who lost? Did the voters lose?
7: Well, Democrats did. You're lost.
8: Did the voters lose?
7: You take personal responsibility for investing so much time and resources, tens of millions of dollars, and ultimately fruitless effort.
8: We did the right thing, and this effort is not over.
2: Dang.
0: Golly.
1: Oh, buddy.
2: And he snapped.
0: Who? Yeah. Right. He's frustrated.
2: Oh, my gosh.
0: Well, it is. You can tell he's just not that bright.
1: No.
0: And you got to be quick on your feet. You know? Yeah. It's like playing out on the NBA with a broken foot. And you're limping along. You can't quite keep up. It's embarrassing after a while.
2: And you just start grabbing people and tripping them.
0: Whatever you can do.
2: Right. Just stop them.
0: Yeah, you're thinking if you ain't cheating, you ain't trying.
2: Right, exactly.
0: You got to do something.
2: Yes.
0: My goodness. Meanwhile, in California, they've got a lot of issues. And another one coming to the forefront is Chinese spies. The mayor of Arcadia has pled guilty. Mm-hmm. And what does that mean? It could be 10 years in prison or whatever. And it seems like everyone was just turning a blind eye to this.
2: Mm-hmm.
0: You know, for quite a while. Her boyfriend had been arrested for the same thing 2 years before. But you can trust it now because the city council is saying, we're going to be fine. You can trust us. This is Sharon Kwan saying so.
10: You know, unfortunately, I think this has damaged public confidence, but I also believe Arcadia is resilient. We can move forward being honest, transparent, and you know, committed to accountability.
2: That's crazy.
0: What part?
2: It's like she's talking about somebody else.
0: Yes.
2: That's wild, man.
0: Yeah.
2: Accountability?
0: Yeah, she was talking to CBS News. Yeah. Yep.
2: You're a spy!
0: Well, the mayor. Definitely.
2: Yeah, right. That's what I mean. I mean, it's like this. What are you talking about?
0: Yeah. Jameis Bruner, who, again, is the director of research at the Government Accountability Institute, was talking with Daily Wire News about this, said, yeah, California, they got a bunch of these cases. It seems to go on and on. But you know what? There's also another one in Maryland.
11: There's another case going on right now developing over in Maryland with a state delegate from Maryland who's been accused of acting on behalf of the CCP. He's proposing legislation in Maryland that says that no new data centers can be built without the AI companies disclosing and divulging all of their top proprietary corporate information. So It runs the full spectrum of the types of things they're trying to get done, whether it's, you know, with the Bidens, they really wanted to close down these espionage cases, in which the Biden DOJ, they did close those.

0: side, though.
1: Yeah, it's just kind of mind-blowing.
0: Wow.
1: And also that the Chinese Communist government will do it, like even the smaller town in California.
2: Yeah. Well, they've been doing that for decades, just with little things at research institutions in the United States. Something that you wouldn't even think is all that important, but they just will take any bit of research and send it back to the homeland and off to the races.
1: They steal so much stuff.
2: Yeah, they get to piggyback off of what's going on at our institutions.
1: Yes.
2: We allow it because, well, it's good money for the universities.
1: Of course. No, it's unreal. Especially with technology and everything. There were a couple of tech stories today. Kind of wild. I don't know if you saw NBC News reporting that, oh my gosh, the use of AI with doctors, like two-thirds of doctors use AI. It says, over the past few years, medical providers across America have quietly embraced a new AI tool called Open Evidence to help them make clinical decisions, brush up on medical knowledge, and even prepare for their licensing exams. The service, which is called sort of a chatbot for doctors, was used by about 65% of U.S. doctors across almost 27 million clinical encounters in April alone. Yeah. One doctor quoted in the story said, everyone's using it. Its growth has been really exponential. So NBC spoke with over 24 doctors, hospital administrators, medical students, and healthcare researchers from Hawaii to Maine to explore the rise of open evidence. Each individual said they either used it regularly themselves or knew of someone that did. So you got 650,000 doctors that are actively using it. And they give this little graph of how many were using it, say, December 2024, 2.6 million, to April now, 27 million. When they were talking about AI growth and how it's going to take over, I mean, you can see it in the chart. And, of course, there's a lot of fear with it, too.
2: Yeah, because it can hallucinate. I hope they're at least double-checking because, you know, in theory, it's really cool. You can get, it's basically just an entire reference library at your disposal that you can just look up on your phone or on your computer. But, you know, there was that test where a researcher completely invented an eye malady and then uploaded it into a couple of academic servers, and then ChatGPT, Claude, all of even Grok, they were all diagnosing people with this fake eye ailment because they had found it in a couple of servers for academic research.
1: Yes. Well, Open Evidence, David says, it works to avoid hallucinations or incorrect answers that plague many other AI systems by ensuring that high-quality data fuels its operations.
2: Mm-hmm. Yeah. ChatGPT says the same thing.
1: I know. What else are they going to say?
0: I don't need AI to help me hallucinate. I could do that on my own.
1: Of course.
0: Yes.
1: So I saw that out there. And then, I don't know if you saw what Amazon is doing now. It's testing a new delivery service that can reportedly get products to your front door in around 30 minutes.
2: Wow.
1: Like in big cities. Like you got an impulse buy. Like, oh, I forgot toothpaste or I forgot paper towels, whatever it is. Oh, Amazon, half hour to an hour, be at your door.
2: Wow.
1: New service called Amazon Now, rolling out in several major cities. Whoa.
0: What's the time on that again from order to finish?
1: Fastest, like a half hour.
0: Half an hour.
1: Yeah. Like, oh, man, I'm having a cookout. I forgot hamburger buns. Boom. Oh, I don't have any deodorant. I got a date tonight.
2: Yeah.
1: Wow. Half hour. That sort of thing.
0: Mm-hmm.
1: Just kind of crazy. Yeah.
0: I'm not sure I like that idea.
1: You're not sure?
0: Not really. No.
1: You got to admit, it is convenient.
0: We're going to quit going anywhere. We're just going to be stuck to our furniture or whatever.
1: Yeah.
2: I saw a skit online where you know, somebody goes into a store just to try to find just some basic product, and they're both staring at their phones, asking ChatGPT what they should say next in the conversation. Like they're both just looking down. It's just a joke, but
0: yeah,
2: but
0: still, well, yeah,
2: that may actually be a thing in the future.
0: Yes.
1: Well, or you're looking at what aisle is it in? If you're at the grocery store looking for something, So you're not the one that

0: goes to the grocery store that often.
1: Mm-hmm.
0: You're like, hey, can you go get A, B, and C? You could be searching around there for a while
1: mm-hmm.
0: if you don't know where you're going. And then you're trying to find somebody that would help you.
1: Yeah.
0: That's also a little bit difficult. So, yeah. I mean, some of these things, I mean, the technological advances are great, but yeah, it's getting to the point with AI, it's scaring some people.
1: Yeah, you rail against it, but so what?
0: Yeah.
1: You know?
0: Meanwhile, there's another piece out there that I happen to see where bored kids are making a comeback. Like this summer, there are parents planning on that we're taking the smartphone away, and we're sending the kids outside.
2: Oh, awesome.
0: And as soon as, and they're already told, if they say, hey, I'm bored, that's good, because you're going to have to start inventing things. Like rewiring your brain in a good way. We'll see if anything takes with that. A couple of updates in the five stories we're watching today coming right up.

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1: Wildfires not only endanger lives and property, but also threaten public health with large emissions of intense smoke. Prescribed fire, also sometimes called a controlled burn or prescribed burn, is an important tool to prevent and mitigate impacts of wildfires, including smoke. Hi, I'm Brian Wilson, the Air Pollution Control Officer for the North Coast Air Quality Management District. The North Coast AQMD approves prescribed burns in Humboldt, Del Norte, and Trinity counties, more than anywhere else in the state. But even more work needs to be done on the landscape to mitigate future catastrophic wildfires. Prescribed fires are highly managed, less intense, smaller, and slower moving than wildfires. And for these reasons, they generally produce less smoke, but they can still sometimes impact nearby communities. We appreciate the public's tolerance when it comes to smoke from prescribed fire. Wildfires can typically subject communities to unhealthy to hazardous air quality conditions for several weeks on end. But by contrast, prescribed fires may only subject an area to only periods of poor air quality and much shorter duration. Implementing burns when it's safe may in the long run mean less of those summers when the air is filled with smoke for months on end.
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4: Well, some political theater. I'll believe it when I see it happen, actually. But the Senate has unanimously passed a resolution that would withhold lawmakers' pay if the government shuts down. Number four, Senator Rand, this is a bizarre story from NOTUS, I think is what they call themselves, but one of the reporters was out at a bar, happened to see Senator Rand Paul's son there, and Representative Mike Lawler at a Capitol Hill bar last night, and Rand Paul's son drunkenly accosted Representative Lawler and told Lawler that if Representative Thomas Massie loses, it's going to be because of your people. Lawler said, my people? Yeah, you Jews, Rand Paul's son said. Mike Lawler said, you think I'm Jewish? I'm not Jewish. And then he goes, oh, this is according to this reporter. I'm sorry for calling you a Jew, Rand Paul's son said. Then he said that the Jews were anti-American and how Lawler and his Jewish supporters served Israel more than America. It ratcheted up, apparently.
5: Got in a little drinky, huh?
4: Yeah.
5: Man.
4: Well, buddy.
6: The anti-Semitism is bonkers, man.
4: It really is. All right. Number three, President Trump in Beijing for big talks with the Chinese President Xi Jinping. Number two, Vice President J.D. Vance rolling out the old task force on fraud. Part of his announcement today is that the federal government is deferring $1.3 billion in Medicaid reimbursements from the state of California. And the reason is because the state of California has not taken fraud very seriously. And then number one, James Erdman is with the CIA, and he's testifying today that Dr. Anthony Fauci personally meddled with the agency to hold off on declaring the COVID pandemic started with a lab leak.
5: So yeah. He lied about it.
4: Yeah.
6: Yes.
5: But we already knew that pretty
6: much. We did
5: much,
6: know
5: right?
6: about it, yes. Yeah.
5: And I wonder if his pillow is still there with Gretchen Whitmer.
4: Yeah. Nothing's ever going to happen. But
5: no, I right. know.
4: I am kind of surprised. I mentioned this off air, but I am kind of surprised that with the hantavirus stuff going on, you're seeing a lot of the usual suspects from the COVID era going on cable news talking about, hey, this is not a big threat. Anthony Fauci, correct me if you've seen him. I have not seen him anywhere.
6: Scott brought that up off air earlier.
5: Well, yeah. He needs to stay away where for his own good and our own good.
6: I wonder if he's even being asked.
5: I'm sure he is. I'm sure somebody wants.
4: I don't know, though, man.
6: I don't know, man.
5: The fear porn's alive and well, and he's the king of fear porn.
4: Well, I also think that people, they're never going to admit it, but people at MS Now and other major networks are kind of realizing, okay, yeah, this guy's a fraud.
6: Yes.
5: But you got all the rest of the fraudsters back.
6: But they weren't outed.
5: No, not as much.
6: Frauds, well, as much as Fauci.
7: And they weren't calling the shots as much as Fauci was either. It's one thing if you're Dr. Ashish Shah, although I guess he was the COVID coordinator.
5: Yeah, right? Kind of, yeah. He's out
6: but
5: there.
6: But people don't remember him as that. Yeah. They were just kind of carrying the water. it's wild,
5: where's
6: man.
5: Where's Andrew Cuomo now?
6: This is the Markley, Van Camp, and Robin Show. Who are you going to decide who dies?
5: Yeah.
6: You remember that?
5: What am I going to do with 3,000 masks? I need 60 million.
6: Oh, he was like, I need 30,000 ventilators.
5: Yeah.
6: Yeah. Yeah. Old Dr. Oz, he's on, he's making the big speech right now about fraud. Mm-hmm. What an unbelievable career for Dr. Oz.
7: I know, yes, man.
5: How about it?
6: It's like, you remember during COVID, and I was like, you know, Dr. Oz has a point here. You guys laughed me out of the freaking studio. Dr. Oz!
5: Well, yeah.
7: Well, he was talking about elderberry and stuff.
5: Right.
6: Well, he was saying, hey, listen, as far as the ivermectin, I mean, he was bringing up some points.
5: Yeah.
6: You know? He was a lot more accurate than Fauci. You got to admit that.
5: Well, so was I.
6: News update at the Robin Trifecta coming up.

0: From the newsroom, I'm Peter Killeen. A McKinleyville man accused of a 2022 shooting that left two dead, two wounded in Pine Hill, pleaded guilty to murder and attempted murder charges levied against him last month. He faces a maximum 148 years to life in prison. 45-year-old Russell Martin Albers convicted of murdering 42-year-old Jennifer Paddock and 51-year-old Daniel Garcia after agreeing to a plea deal reached with prosecutors. With news, I'm Peter Killeen.
1: Fox News, I'm John Saucier. President Trump arriving in Beijing today for a summit with Chinese President Xi Jinping. The two leaders are expected to discuss trade and tariffs, among other subjects. Kentucky Republican Representative James Comer telling Fox Business the United States needs a trade deal with China.
2: We need China to buy more agriculture goods from the United States. We need China to import American energy. And at the same time, I think there are things China can produce cheaper than we can in the United States.
1: Republicans in several states pushing forward on redrawing congressional maps ahead of the midterms. House Speaker Mike Johnson on Fox and Friends talking about the GOP's razor-thin majority heading into November's elections.
3: We have a great record to run on. We got better candidates in the field. We're applying common sense. Again, that's a big thing. You have a president who's running like it's 2024. He's out on the campaign trail as well because the stakes are so high.
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5: Weather for California's North Coast today, your Wednesday. Partly cloudy skies, northwest wind, 5 to 15 miles per hour. High temperatures ranging in the upper 50s and low 60s here on the coast. Partly cloudy and high temperatures into the mid-70s inland valley areas for today. Partly cloudy overnight tonight and again tomorrow. And that's your weather.
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10: Yeah. The Markley Van Camp and Robbins Show. Jamie Markley, David Van Camp, Scott Robbins. The Robbins Trifecta coming up. Some news updates to get to. First, David Van Camp.
11: I happened to see this. It was just kind of an interesting story. Something called Blue Dot Fever. Not a pandemic, not an illness, actually. But it's for touring artists who are playing larger, like, arena venues.
10: All of a sudden, you're not selling it out, so you're like, yep, got to cancel.
11: Yep, they're scaling back the number of nights they may be playing in one town or just the tour in general. Mm-hmm. Because, I mean, so it's named after the blue dots on ticket websites that indicate that there are still available seats. And, of course, it's tied to high concert ticket prices. But you're looking at an average $132 for one ticket, and marking that's a 38% increase since 2019. That's almost double the overall inflation rate over the same period. And, you know, and of course you've heard a lot about Live Nation, Ticketmaster sort of double dipping with a lot of these ticket mm-hmm. sellers, and whether or not anything legally is going to be done about that, I don't know, but that'll make its way through the courts for sure. It's odd to me that they're like, we're just going to pull back on the tours instead of maybe playing smaller venues for a little less money. But
10: right.
11: They don't want to do that. And for a long time, they haven't had to do that. But I remember looking at a show, not even a big name, not really a huge name artist. I mean, pretty big. But my wife and I were looking at going, and to get anywhere close to the stage, it was going to be a $600 night out. And it's like, we got two little kids. There's a lot better ways that $600 can be spent.
10: Oh, yeah.
11: There's no way.
10: I know. Well, my daughter saw Morgan Wallen last weekend, mm-hmm. and she spent more for that ticket, and she was taking her boyfriend. It was like a gift sort of thing. Far more than I've ever paid for a concert ticket.
12: It was under 500. Pay for concert tickets for 25 years.
10: Was it 25 years?
12: I don't know. I'm just guessing.
10: 15, 20 years, yeah. And I can't look at it, you know, objectively, because we were so lucky. I mean,
12: yeah.
10: From being in music radio in the, you know, late 80s into the 90s, mm-hmm. early 2000s, I wasn't on the take like you, Scott, but
12: no.
10: I mean, we got free
12: concerts.
10: I was open
12: for business, no question.
10: Yeah. you don't look at it quite the same, because we talked about it before. All these different bands, I would like to see again. But you saw them in their prime for cheap or nothing. And now you'd be paying, like you said, David, $300 a ticket, $400, $500
12: a
10: ticket.
12: Yeah, we have a mutual friend of ours that asked me, hey, do you have any interest in seeing Rush on this tour? Well, yeah, I'd love to see Rush. I'm not paying $1,500
10: right.
12: for a ticket.
10: Yeah.
12: There's no way.
10: Yeah. Well, and I used to keep my concert stubs. This was long before I was in radio. Mm-hmm. It was, you know, from high school, you know. Seeing Van Halen on the 1984 tour was $12.50.
12: Yeah.
10: It sounds comical, and people are like, you're joking. I have the ticket.
12: My first concert was Rush. $5.
11: Yeah.
10: Yeah.
11: Well, there's the old photos of the Beatles American tour where you were getting in for like $6.
10: Right.
12: And even if you do the equivalency thing, it's not close.
11: No, it's not close.
12: To what it is now.
10: Oh, no.
12: It's ridiculous.
10: Like what? $12.50 in 1984? I mean, you could figure it out fast.
12: Yeah.
10: What that's actually worth today.
12: It's not $200.
10: No, not even close.
12: No.
10: No. It's crazy to me that people pay that much to see some different shows. It's a crazy world we live in, man. I mean, there's a few stories we hadn't had a chance to get to yet. Speaking of concerts, real quick, Bring Me the Horizon. You familiar with that band?
11: Mm-mm.
10: Fairly big. It's the name of the singer, Ollie Sykes.
12: Yeah.
10: Mild concussion. I saw a little bit of the footage. Someone throws a cell phone on stage, hits him in the head.
13: What the heck?
10: I know. I don't understand it.
12: I don't get the whole throwing things on stage.
10: Show in St. Louis. Pretty early in the set. He was able to finish the show, but he was holding his head at times.
12: Golly.
10: And then posted an update. Yeah. Phone to the head. Definitely smarted. I end up with a mild concussion, but the swelling's gone down a decent amount already. I was struggling a bit on stage afterwards because singing was putting a lot of pressure on the wound and making things feel a bit disorienting. Who throws a phone?
12: I don't know.
10: And I'm thinking, don't you want the phone back? Didn't it cost you enough to go to this concert? You're going to throw away your phone?
11: I know,
10: is that
11: right?
10: An extra?
11: paying $500 to get in the door, and then you throw away your $1,000 phone.
10: Exactly. You know, we were talking about Dr. Oz and J.D. Vance. They're talking about fraud. We're going to stop sending states money that don't take fraud serious, all of that. I mentioned Luke Rosiak from Daily Wire did this special series on Ohio. Part of that story, another episode came out today, that they've paid more than $5 million, Ohio's Medicaid, to a company that says it sends helpers to homes of the elderly. I do this all the time. To this woman's daycare who was shut down before, and her husband who has a felony conviction for billing the government for non-existent elder services.
12: Oh, he's got experience in that area.
10: Yes.
12: Yeah.
10: And they've been sending the money, like, over $5.5 million starting in June 2020 and as recently as last month or this month.
12: Yeah.
10: And no one checks, like, no checks and balances.
11: Wow.
10: It just crazy. Esther Etchiampong, I'm sure I butchered that name. Yeah. Who a decade ago had a daycare in Wisconsin called Kids Campus, but the CDC shut it down because it was unable to provide investigators with requested attendance records. The same person opens this, and we're like, yeah, we'll give you millions of dollars. I'm sure it's for a good cause.
12: Toxic empathy.
10: Yes.
12: Mm-hmm.
10: Did you see the baseball story? It was sort of baseball. Noah Syndergaard, Thor.
12: I did see that.
10: Former Met was ripping on Zoran Mondani.
12: Yes.
10: I guess 34, he's never had a job.
12: He's right.
10: He is right.
11: That is true, yeah. A lot of these socialists, whether it's in New York or the new mayor of Seattle, they're middle-aged people who have never had a job. A job.
10: Yeah. Yeah, it's kind of wild. He's talking about the city ran by a lunatic. I don't know. He's 34. I'm 33. I can't imagine being a mayor. Like, a guy's never had a job.
11: Maybe he should run.
10: Maybe.
12: Thor for mayor.
10: Yes. He also said, he was asking about the Mets who are struggling with all the money they pay their players.
12: Yeah.
10: That payroll.
12: Mm-hmm.
10: Said, I hate saying it, but at the end of the day, the Mets are going to Met.
11: Okay, maybe you shouldn't run.
10: Said, I think I'm allowed to say that kind of thing because I bled orange and blue for 8 years, made it to the World Series with them. It's just disappointing to see, A, who they're inviting into their clubhouse.
12: Well.
10: And B, the lack of success they're having. It doesn't make a whole lot of sense. Huge payroll. It's not creating great dividends for them. I thought you would get a kick out of that. And now are you ready for the big
12: trifecta? Yeah, let's go.
10: Casey, oh, Casey's not ready.
12: He's not ready?
10: Says, okay, he? Now he says he is. All right. All right, it's fine.
14: Are you ready? It's the three most important news stories of the day.
15: I hit the trifecta.
14: Well, at least according to Scott Robbins. It's the trifecta on the Markley, Van Camp, and Robbins Show.
10: Every day about this time, Scott Robbins' top three stories. Helped by his hero.
16: I'm Casey Kasem.
12: Where were you? Were you busy polishing up this week?
16: No. Nope.
12: What? Okay.
10: No.
12: Can't find him. We looked.
16: I'm ready.
12: I went down the hall. He wasn't there either. I don't know where he was. Okay, fine. I'm glad you're here now anyway.
16: Three.
12: Okay, fine.
11: What you got for number three, Scott?
12: NBC is trying to sell the new Pandemic Panic. I don't know if anybody's buying it or not, but they're doing it. Today, according to NBC, it has been assumed that the hantavirus is contagious only if someone is in close contact with someone who's having symptoms. Some experts now suggest it's possible it's more contagious than they thought. Some experts, insert the eye roll. Here we go again. Some experts. We need to update right now. We've got some experts. Who are they? I don't know, but they're experts. Oh, God. The good news is that they're collectively telling America is anyway, to stuff your cloth masks up your hoo-ha, because we're not going back to that ever. By the way, speaking of NBC, Al Roker was at in Paris for his daughter's wedding.
10: Okay.
12: And was stopped on his way home because they wanted to do a test for the junta virus on people coming back to the U.S.
10: Wow. Really?
12: From Paris. And he said he did. He tested negative. I guess it was up. They weren't forcing you to do it. They were suggesting you do it.
10: Got it.
12: So Al went ahead and rolled up the sleeve and got it done.
10: I just remember that one, what was it, a parade? And he's yelling out there, Mr. President! Mr. President! It's so freaking embarrassing.
13: Now, on with the countdown.
10: Scott Robbins, trifecta, top three of the day, up to number...
12: I wish we had that clip.
13: Two.
12: Gosh dang it, it would have been good. All right, number two, the mom of the American Idol finalist, young lady by the name of Kayla Richardson, who finished in third place. Mom's not happy. She said, my daughter was robbed! Following the finale, she said, my baby was robbed, quote, post quote. She didn't fail. She was robbed. I'm sorry. I'm just going to say it because it's true. For her part, Kayla Richardson said, I had a great time, and I'm glad I got to participate, and even though I didn't win, it's okay. And mom was the one that went completely nuts. Despite her mom's reaction, she said she will continue on with her career and touring and that sort of thing, and she feels like it was a good experience.
10: Kayla Richardson?
12: Yeah, that's the one who won.
10: No, she didn't win.
12: Or she didn't win. She finished third.
10: But mom says she was
12: robbed. She was robbed.
10: How is she? Isn't it voted on by people?
12: Yes.
10: Isn't that what it's supposed to be?
12: Yeah, it's all voted on by people, I guess. She
10: said. Because America's racist or something?
12: Yeah.
10: Is that what she's getting at?
12: See, I didn't say that, but I wonder if that's part of it. Yes. I'm guessing.
10: Okay. I'm just asking the question. I'm trying. What do you mean robbed? People vote on it.
12: White supremacists jammed up the lines.
10: Oh boy.
13: And the countdown continues.
10: Scott Robbins,
12: it's all a big plot.
10: Top three of the day.
13: And finally, one.
12: I was almost vomiting when I saw it, but Stephen Colbert hosted Jimmy Kimmel, Jimmy Fallon, John Oliver, and Seth Meyers, because he's getting ready to do his last show on CBS. So they all got to kick around how awful CBS was together, collectively. And they talked about the president and how, you know, Myers concluded by saying, well, it would make a case for late-night leaders of the free world to be watching us, I suppose, because he does all the time. And Piers Morgan noticed one thing about it. Now, these are the guys who love the DEI. They love the diversity. They love all those things. He said, great to see America's late-night TV hosts come together yesterday as a shining example of the DEI they love preaching about. Yeah. Bunch of white guys sitting around bitching. Yeah.
13: And there you have it.
12: That's exactly what it was.
10: Scott Robbins, right back to top three of the day. None of those guys are funny. I mean, that's...
12: Yeah, well...
10: That's why the shows are failing.
12: Oh, I know they're failing.
10: They're not making money.
12: Yeah.
10: How do you survive that?
12: I can't wait to see the CBS comedy thing take off when he's gone.
10: Yeah. All right. News update and Nimrod's in the news. Coming up.

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9: 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Star of multiple school plays, Crusader Award winner on the wrestling team, recognized as an All-American for his character and leadership, earned the Seal of Biliteracy, aced 6 AP classes, completed his Eagle Scout project on campus, leading the remodel of the school chapel, from woodworking to painting, and he sings in the school choir. 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
17: Next is a nationwide moratorium on all new hospice and home health care. Why is that possible? Because when we squeeze the balloon in California and slow their growth of hospice and now take away 800, the payments to 800 hospices, we know what those fraudsters do. They move to nearby Nevada. Next door, Nevada has a sevenfold increase in hospice already. Arizona, Texas, they're moving across the country. So we've today announcing a moratorium nationally. There will be no new hospices or home health care open in this country. You can, if you have the program now, you can keep it. You can go to ones that already exist. We're not taking away any services, but there will be no new ones, licenses granted, until we can figure out a better way of working across government. Let me highlight this, because when Andrew and who's leading...
16: I like that. Yeah, you're just going to press pause for a minute, because there are too many people taking advantage of the system.
14: Yes.
15: And we got to sort it out. We got to figure it out. Yeah.
14: It seems like, you know, in a job market where, you know, people are looking for jobs, you could take just a clue from Nick Shirley, pick your state, and see if you could figure out where the fraud is, because you could bet there's going to be fraud. I mean, people are thinking,
15: dangerous job, though.
14: It can be.
15: You could end up getting hurt. Yeah.
14: Yeah. Just taking a camera out there.
15: Yeah.
14: Did you see where Nick Shirley went?
15: Yeah.
14: Was it Brazil?
16: Oh, yeah. It was undercover with gangs, right?
15: Yeah.
14: Dude, I'm like, and they were saying, hey, you can't film these guys with guns. He did it.
16: Yeah.
14: That was wild.
15: Wait, don't tell Nick you can't do something.
14: Yeah, no kidding. Mm-hmm. Yeah, he'll prove you wrong. All right, we got to get the Nimrods. Here we go.
18: When the going gets tough.
19: Damn it, this is too hard.
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21: I love the poorly educated.
14: All right. Nimrods in the News for our friends in Seattle. Be familiar with this already. Headline, local news. Massage parlor trafficking bus spread across Puget Sound as Seattle prepares for FIFA World Cup.
15: Oh.
14: Yes.
15: I thought that would help the tourism.
14: Despite the protests and denials from parlor owners, law enforcement across Puget Sound region isn't buying it anymore. And they were talking with, was that Christine Moreland? She runs the More We Love. It's a nonprofit. Ah. Said the parlor I just walked into had mattresses on the floor and condoms and lube.
15: Oh, boy.
14: There's no way you can't tell me these women aren't being exploited. So the crackdown is on, and that's Nimrods in the News.
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22: It's time for the KINS opinion poll question for today. A 2023 case in South Carolina that was settled earlier this month is looked at in today's opinion poll question. And with a total area of over 1,200 meters or 13,000 square feet, the Hope is the world's largest kite according to the Guinness Book of World Records. Be sure to vote on today's question by going to KINS1063.com.
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26: Get serious about fraud. I'm Lisa Brady, Fox News. That message moments ago to states from Vice President J.D. Vance.
27: This does not have to be a red state or a blue state issue. This is just basic good government.
26: Just announcing the federal government is deferring more than $1 billion in Medicaid reimbursements to California and sending letters to every state threatening to withhold billions from fraud control units that are supposed to target fraud.
27: We can only help these state programs if those state programs are willing to help themselves. So these letters are the first step. The first effort to try to force these states to get serious about prosecuting fraud.
26: Medicaid and Medicare Administrator Dr. Mehmet Oz just announcing that 800 hospices believed to be fraudulent are now suspended in the Los Angeles area. And there's a new nationwide moratorium on all new hospices as fraud investigations continue. The vice president also just taking questions and defending the president's strategy on Iran.
27: I agree with the president that Iran should not have a nuclear weapon. We're obviously engaged in a very aggressive and very engaged diplomatic process to try to ensure that that doesn't happen. And the president has a lot of options.
26: This is President Trump prepares to hold a summit with China's President Xi arriving in Beijing earlier today. China has been the biggest buyer of Iran's oil, but President Trump has said he doesn't need Xi to intervene with Iran. The surge in oil and gas prices since the conflict began, fueling hotter inflation.
28: Prices paid at the wholesale level before they reached consumers jumped in April. The producer price index rose 1.4% for the month, up 1% for core PPI, excluding food and energy.
26: Fox's Jenny Cosola, year over year, wholesale prices up 6%. New leadership on the way at the Fed, the U.S. Senate just confirming Trump nominee Kevin Warsh as the central bank's new chair on a vote of 54 to 45. 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
26: A CIA whistleblower says there was a COVID cover-up, testifying on Capitol Hill.
1: CIA officer James Erdman III told the Senate Homeland Security Committee he has been working on the Director of National Intelligence Initiatives Group over the last year and found the CIA initially believed COVID likely emanated from a lab.
2: Dr. Fauci's role in the cover-up was intentional.
1: He said Fauci, as head of the National Institute of Allergy and Infectious Disease, told the intelligence community, or the IC, who to consult with about origin theory, after which the CIA took a neutral position about COVID's origins.
2: It was significantly influenced by Anthony Fauci's injecting himself into the IC.
1: After President Trump took office for a second term, the CIA released its conclusion with low confidence that COVID likely leaked from a lab.
26: Fox's Jessica Rosenthal. The CIA calls today's hearing political theater and says Erdman has not sought whistleblower protections. The new head of Homeland Security pays tribute to more than 20,000 ICE officers in the U.S. in honor of National Police Week.
3: DHS Secretary Mark Wayne Mullen vowing to defend officers and stressing the job is a calling.
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3: 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Kristen Goodwin, Fox News.
26: An hour to the close on Wall Street. A mixed session continues. The Dow's down 31 points, but the S&P and the NASDAQ getting back into record territory. Right now, the NASDAQ's up 323. And the

0: I pledge allegiance to the flag of the United States of America and to the republic for which it stands, one nation under God, indivisible, with liberty and justice for all. My name is Davin Bowerman, U.S. Navy veteran. I was an operations specialist second class in the U.S. Navy from 2000 to 2004, stationed on board an Arleigh Burke-class destroyer, the Curtis Wilbur. 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The canteen is open at 3 p.m.
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1: Oh, hot damn, Donald Trump on the ground in Beijing, getting ready to go toe-to-toe with Xi Jinping.
2: He does have to watch his ass.
1: High-stakes summit coming up on the other side of the world, while back here in America, Democrats still railing on about gerrymandering and elections and everything.
3: They don't know what the they're doing. Do you understand that?
1: Pretty much the best summary I've heard. We're going to discuss it on a very busy day of Fox Across America with Jimmy Failla. Dave Landau's coming by. Comedy sexiest man. Daniel Turner is going to be here to weigh in on a fella by the name of Gavin Newsom.
4: This guy's a serious ass.
1: According to our secretary, Doug Burgum, Gavin Newsom is getting 60% of California's oil from the Strait of Hormuz. Now, understand, California could be producing the oil they consume, but in the name of woke climate change, they're importing it from the other side of the world.
3: Everything woke turns to
1: does it ever. 888-788-9910 if you want to be a part of a very chippy show. I'm in a great mood. It's Wednesday. That's a sign of optimism, I believe, in the working world. But more importantly than that, today's a day things will get done. They don't go to China for a photo op. You know, like during the Ukraine war, everybody flew over to take a selfie with Zelensky in his sweatpants. It was like the new Coachella for politics.
5: That was embarrassing.
1: And it was unproductive because that war raged on for another 5 years. We've spent over $300 billion. Yet back here in America, we're yelling about a reflecting pool. That's the fake controversy right now. Trump is spending $13 million on a reflecting pool in D.C. The same reflecting pool Barack Obama spent $34 million on.
6: I don't see you doing any better in the booty department.
1: But regardless of what you identify as, how you vote, what you think of my comments so far, maybe even the placement and timing of those audio drops, you all have a forum. It's America. Say whatever the hell you want. Be a Republican, be a Democrat. Just do not call in here and be a because that's my job. Happy Wednesday as we get underway. Obviously, the big headline is China. I saw our girl Lara Trump getting off Air Force One when Trump landed this morning. That's a true story. She's there with Eric Trump. Class trip 2026. And if you've noticed, the big economic indicator right now is that he brought every other CEO along with him. CEO of NVIDIA, obviously Elon Musk is going. Tim Apple, as he likes to call Tim Cook, the CEO. They're all there. And what it tells me, and this is based on a very limited understanding of what's going on over there, I just want to qualify this, is obviously they're trying to find an off-ramp in Iran. China needs Iranian oil. China also needs access to American markets, but the presence of so many other American companies and CEOs tells me this is more about negotiating access to China's expanding markets, because ultimately commerce is the great unifier. If it doesn't make dollars, it doesn't make sense. So I think that's a lot of what's going to happen over there in China. Okay, they're going to talk about trade. They're going to talk about Iran. They're going to talk about Taiwan. That's where I see it headed. Okay, and it is very much a varsity game. Senior cabinet officials, senior Fox News officials. So when you see Bill Hemmer on the ground, it's happening. Okay, Brett Baer, Sean Hannity, this is the A-team. Okay, like if you see me on the ground, it's not a big deal. If Jimmy's over there, we're making balloon animals. Okay, if Hemmer's over there, we're making moves. Okay, that's a real thing.
7: I admire your honesty.
1: Okay, well, I'll give you a little bit more of it as we get underway then. Because this does matter. As a guy who roots for America, and I want to believe everyone listening does. Okay, we're in a situation right now where the war in Iran, which has been relatively calm, Trump's calling it an excursion, even though we're lobbying the occasional missile. Okay, the war in Iran is either going to reach some type of a productive off-ramp in the next 48 hours, or you're going to turn on TV Saturday night expecting to see Jimmy Failla, and it's going to be breaking news. We just went back to bombing Iran, okay?
8: That's not right.
1: Well, it might be right. Because here's the thing. When Trump said yesterday a comment about how he approaches Iran, he was asked by reporters, you know, are Americans' financial situations motivating your approach to Iran? And he said no. And everybody was like, how dare he? How dare an American president say go screw to the consumers out there who are struggling? But what he was really doing is telling Iran, no, I am not approaching this like a traditional American politician, a traditional American president who will eventually give up his leverage because he's concerned about poll numbers. And yes, it does suck that our bottom lines take a short-term hit with higher gas prices. As a former cab driver, this would be crushing me. So don't think I'm immune to this and I'm pretending it doesn't matter. It absolutely positively does. But if Iran has a nuke that can hit America or kill our troops and our allies and our interests in their part of the world, okay, cheaper gas prices are going to be no consolation if it happens. So what he's trying to do is see this through to the logical conclusion, which is a bunch of murderous thugs not having a nuke. And what's funny is I said this on this show, at the top of the show, I believe a week and a half ago. I said, you know, the bad news is Trump doesn't care about the economic polling on this issue. I said, the good news is Trump doesn't care about the economic polling on this issue.
2: That's true. That is true.
1: Meaning if you're operating on the world stage in a manner that puts the politics ahead of the people, meaning the long-term decision gets shoved to the side because of the immediacy of right now, then you're not actually leading the room. You're just reading the room. You're not a true leader. You're not actually in charge. The pollsters are. Okay, by that metric, you could run enough polls out there that say anything you want them to. And if we're ultimately just going to be governed by people's abilities to manipulate polls, Donald Trump would never have been president in the first place.
4: I'm Hillary Clinton, and I approve this message.
1: Seriously. I mean, she's not the only one that feels that way. The Des Moines Register had him losing by 14 points the weekend before this election. Okay, 14 points to an incumbent vice president who only wanted the job because it came with a designated driver.
5: I'm Kamala Harris, and I approve this message.
1: But here is Trump talking about this, because they've tried to make great hay out of his remarks. Clip one.
7: What extent are American financial situations motivating you to make a deal?
8: Not even a little bit. The only thing that matters when I'm talking about Iran, they can't have a nuclear weapon. I don't think about Americans

0: world stability is more valuable to you than that $20.
1: It is.
0: It just sucks because in the short term, you'd rather take your chances on world stability. When you're broke and you're trying to get by, you're like, all right, yeah, fine, let's roll the dice. Okay, I'm, you know the old Bob Dylan lyric, when you ain't got nothing, you got nothing to lose. That's what me and my brother Mike would say all the time when we were getting slaughtered in a Vegas casino. We'd be gambling with Bruno. There's a famous dealer at the Paris in Las Vegas named Bruno. Nicest guy in the world. He's got a nice accent. Bruno deals you the cards. Bruno takes away your money. And it was all like that. It was always very pleasant, always a big smile. And we literally lost every single hand he dealt us.
2: That can't be good.
0: This man, as my late great Uncle Sonny would call it, he gave us a wood shampoo. Okay, there's an old police term that if you got a guy under arrest and he's mouthing off to the cops and he's spitting on people, you take him downstairs, whip out your nightstick and give him what's known as a wood shampoo. You rough him up a little bit. You know, that whole thing. But understand, we used a lot of that terminology at the blackjack table because it was us and our ATM cards that were getting the wood shampoo. But as it pertains to the current dynamic, even Larry Kudlow said the lousy, the inflation number is lousy. Now, Larry Kudlow was an economic advisor under Donald Trump in the last administration. He's probably the most revered guy in business television, right up there with the Stuart Varneys and the Charles Paynes. Okay, and you got like the young hotshots, the Brian Brenbergs of the world, but what are they coasting on, looks and the fact that they're friends with me? I'm kidding, I love Brenberg. But the point is, okay, here is Larry Kudlow leveling with Kevin Hassett. Hey, man, these are not great numbers, and this is a reality for the American back home. Here it is, clip two.
3: So, Kevin, certainly on the surface, you got to admit, today's CPI was a lousy number, 0.6%. Core ex-food and energy still up 0.4%. So the 12-month change is 3.8%, and the core change is 2.8%. What does an NEC director say on a day like today when the CPI is coming out so poorly?
0: But give Larry Kudlow credit because he's not getting on TV and going, everything's great. This is amazing. He's the greatest president of all time. And I just want to point that out. Because Larry's been making the rounds. Obviously, you see him all over the Fox News channel just the same. It's something people don't give our channel credit for. We're very critical of this administration because our party is not the Republican Party. Our party is America.
4: Freedom!
0: Did you see Laura Ingraham yesterday, her tweet about the deal they might be making to build factories here in America and how that would be bad and she didn't like it because people are really legitimately sitting here calling balls and strikes on our channel. Okay, we do it day in and day out on this freaking show. I mean,
4: this guy will say anything.
0: Okay, because our job when we get on the air is not to persuade you. It's to mildly entertain you and discuss critical issues important to our country. We don't end the day going, geesh, we got to do some polling. I don't know if that one moved people to the right. It's not the goal. And anybody who thinks in such narrow-minded terms is missing the plot. We need the country to succeed because we all live here. And when you see Trump disembarking Air Force One in China, if you're sitting there going, God, I hope something embarrassing happens. I hope Xi Jinping mops the floor with him. What they're ultimately mopping the floor with is you. You live here. That's your guy. That's the QB. He's out on the ball field. So you think about how much Trump has been able to get done. Okay, with the political opposition in this country, the entirety of the media opposing him literally every play of the game. Okay, if he is a quarterback, he has blitzed every down of the game, every single down. And as we sit here, okay, despite arrests, multiple assassination attempts on his life, an FBI raid of Mar-a-Lago, okay, Donald Trump has you living in an America with the most secure border in its history, the lowest recorded murder rate in its history, the biggest prescription drug drop in its history, Trump savings accounts for the first time in its history, giving every kid $1,000 seed that through compounding interest and a consistent investment will give the kid $40 million, excuse me, $1 million by the age of 40. Don't trust me to do the math. Sorry, went to community college. But you understand the significance of these things. Okay, job creation has outstripped expectations three consecutive months in a lot of ways. The guys are actually crushing it. And he's crushing it with no offensive line and no cooperation from the defense.

0: defense, which is blitzing its own quarterback. That is the reality of politics. Okay, the Republicans are the offense right now. The Democrats are the defense, which is probably a bad analogy because the last time we put the Democrats on defense, 20 million people came across our southern border.
1: But Buenos Dias.
2: Buenos Dias.
0: But that's not happening anymore because you've got a guy putting America first. And when Trump goes over there to sit down with Xi Jinping today, he's not negotiating on behalf of Trump and the people who voted for him. He's negotiating on behalf of the whole entire country. So you don't have to like him. You don't have to appreciate the fact that he tweets 78 times in the middle of the night. I believe that's a little much. I believe if a Democrat president was saying that, I'd be calling the guy unstable on the radio right now. So I'm upfront enough with you as a person, as a broadcaster, as a guy who has met you on the road to tell you, I don't believe he's throwing a perfect game, but I do believe half the locker room is rooting against him. So if he's accomplished as much as he has in the short time he's been back in office with no support, just imagine how much he could get done if you actually got behind your own frickin' president.
3: 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You're right. When you're right, you're right. You're right.
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0: you should see the other guy. That's the old joke about someone getting roughed up in a fight and they walk in with a scar over their eye and a busted up lip and a little bloody nose. But it's the same analogy that applies to the economy. Harry Enten over at CNN doing a little polling and talking about the fact that people crow a lot about Trump being underwater on the economy because of the war. But the one thing none of these outlets in the media ever mention is that Democrats have much lower polling numbers than he does. Here's Harry Enten explaining this, clip six.
1: We talk about, you know, economic approval rating for the president. We talk about the net approval rating among registered voters. If we look among registered voters, the net approval rating, he's 36 points underwater. There's no way. There's no way Republicans could possibly hold on to the House. But look at this. Which party is trusted more in the economy? It's a tie among registered voters. Just because Donald Trump is unpopular doesn't make Democrats popular. And when you match Democrats against Republicans, all of a sudden, it is a dead heat.
0: Did you see that? So this started out with like, oh, Trump, the midterms, he's screwed. Look at the numbers.
2: Wrong.
0: But it's just not the case because they're less popular than he is. They never bring that up. But the redistricting fight has become such a disaster for the Democrats that we're getting to a new low when it comes to the race baiting and all the disingenuous garbage around gerrymandering and everything in between. I'm going to play you a clip at the top of the next segment that I actually just thought was funny. Because like I was picturing the person rehearsing this on before they said it on TV, because it's the kind of line that's like so disingenuous that even if you were like an actual sociopath, like you'd still to cleanly get the line out. Like, I'll tell you this. I host a Saturday night TV show. Sometimes you write a joke that's either like so funny or so offensive, but you can get away with it if you tell it the right way, that it makes you laugh telling it. Like it becomes a harder joke to tell because you're like, wow, this one's really going to knock them senseless. Like if you were to go back, I think 2 weeks when we were covering the White House Correspondents' Dinner, I told a story about spooning these three Guatemalan waitresses who were really rattled by the gunshots. The entire story is true. Obviously, the punchline at the end was not. And it was about, you know, I'll never forget the look in their eyes when I told Tom Homan they were illegal and he deported them. And it was a really hard line to deliver in real time because it was cracking me up, the concept of like blindsiding the crowd with such an absurd joke. And I would gather as a comedian, I don't do serious news most nights on your television set. But just the same, there had to be a level of preparation for this lawmaker to utter the absurdity I'm going to play you when we come back. So don't go anywhere, because I always tell you we're living in the death of shame. But we're about to dig shame back up and make sweet love to it in a really disturbing way. This might be the clip of the week. And we'll not only discuss it with you, but we're going to run it by Daniel Turner and, of course, Diamond Dave Landau. So don't go anywhere. Party's just starting on a big Wednesday episode of Fox Across America.
3: From the newsroom, I'm Peter Killeen. A McKinleyville man accused of a 2022 shooting that left two dead, two wounded in Pine Hill, pleaded guilty to murder and attempted murder charges levied against him last month. He faces a maximum 148 years to life in prison. 45-year-old Russell Martin Albers convicted of murdering 42-year-old Jennifer Paddock and 51-year-old Daniel Garcia after agreeing to a plea deal reached with prosecutors. With news, I'm Peter Killeen.
4: Fox News, I'm Tom Graham. The Trump administration claims they're cracking down on fraud involving taxpayer-funded programs. Vice President J.D. Vance warning states to do more.
5: For those states that refuse to get serious about fraud, we are going to turn off that anti-fraud money. And if we continue to find problems, we can turn off other resources within their state Medicaid programs as well.
4: Trump administration's increased focus on fraud started with investigations in Minnesota. A former lawyer from South Carolina who was convicted of murdering his wife and adult son has won a new trial.
6: The state Supreme Court in South Carolina is granting Alex Murdaugh a new trial. The former attorney from a prominent legal firm bearing his family name was sent to prison for life in 2023 after being convicted of killing both his wife Maggie and adult son Paul.
4: Fox's Evan Brown. 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
7: Weather for California's North Coast today, your Wednesday. Partly cloudy skies, northwest wind, 5 to 15 miles per hour. High temperatures ranging in the upper 50s and low 60s here on the coast. Partly cloudy and high temperatures into the mid-70s inland valley areas for today. Partly cloudy overnight tonight and again tomorrow. And that's your weather.
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0: morning. There it is, Fox Across America with Jimmy Fallon. That is the opening song of L.A. Woman, studio album by The Doors. The song is called The Changeling, and it's pretty apropos because we're about to talk about a different L.A. woman by the name of Karen Bass. She happens to be the current mayor, the subject of great mockery when it comes to the Spencer Pratt ads and all the dysfunction in the city. Obviously, her technical claim to fame is that she was at a swim-up bar in Ghana while her city was on fire back here in America.
1: That's stupid! Use your common sense!
0: What's really, truly weapons-grade dumb is that she was briefed ahead of time that it was a high wind situation, and due to the rampant dryness because they weren't clearing enough brush and the mismanagement in the name of climate change and everything in between, that they were in the middle of what they know in California to be fire season. But she was going on an all-inclusive, some type of political junket. So her and the girls and the squad jumped in the water at the swim-up bar and started having Mai Tais. Well, lo and behold, she throws on the TV set and the whole frickin' city is on fire.
2: This could be a problem.
0: So obviously she makes it back to America. She's sorry. Who didn't know? Who cares? The point is, they mismanaged the fire on such a grand scale that they've created an opening for somebody like Spencer Pratt to come off the sidelines the way Trump did, with a minimal background in politics, and just dive headfirst into the zeitgeist in a way that not only makes his campaign more engaging, but holds the feet to the fire of the establishment politicians who've been failing people in California for a long time. So let me give you an example, okay? California pays the highest taxes of any state in the country. Think about that. Has the highest cost of living of any state in the country. Yet they also have the highest rates of homelessness. They also have the highest rates of drug abuse. They also have the highest rates of unemployment. They also have the highest rates of people living below the poverty line. The point is, for all the taxes and regulations you're subjected to in California, you would think, at the very least, there were resources to manage society. In that record-breaking tax haul that they've pulled in year after year, they've managed not to have water in the fire hydrants when a fire broke out. They managed not to have water in the reservoirs because they were diverting it into the ocean because they were trying to protect some endangered fish called the smelt. I don't know anything about this fish. The only time I've ever heard the word smelt in a sentence is when a little kid has said the phrase, "Whoever smelt it, dealt it." Not happy. I'm sorry this is where the conversation went, but you got to play the teams on the schedule. But the reality is, if you were to really, truly figure out what Karen Bass is, what is her hallmark? You know, they say sing the hits. If you go to see Paul McCartney, he'll always make it a point to go, you know, I always notice when I play the Beatles songs, everybody's singing along, screaming in their seats. But when I play a Wings song, everybody gets up and goes to the bathroom. It's a joke Paul McCartney makes when you see him live. Well, anyway, later in the concert, he'll go, here's another bathroom break for anybody who wants to go. And he'll launch into like Band on the Run or something not from the Beatles catalog. Karen Bass, if she had a hallmark, if she were to sing the hits, if she were to do the thing she was most known for, it would be stupidity. Stupidity that does not put the taxpaying citizen, their safety, or the well-being of their children first. Why? She is a communist. You've all seen the Cuban stuff and the Fidel Castro stuff and everything in between. I'm not here to get sidetracked on ideology. I'm just here to tell you, I don't have to convince you that she's stupid and has bad ideas, because I have Karen Bass's own words to do it for me. I believe this clip I'm about to play you is so stupid that she had to rehearse it. Like when they came up with the idea and said, like, this is an overture we'll make to the voters. This is how we'll win back the Californians. Okay. So Californians are upset about what? 3,000 houses burnt down in the most beautiful suburb in the history of the world. Not in the history of America, the history of the world. The Pacific Palisades is the nicest thing that's ever happened in working class families. And that was the tragedy of the Pacific Palisades, is that it was populated heavily with working class families. People who migrated out to California when it was still a little bit more of a boom town and established some blue collar roots and ultimately lived there long enough to see their homes multiply in value and bequeath them in some instances to future generations of their family. I spent a lot of time there. As you know, Kennedy bought a house there back when it was a lot more affordable than it would be today. We have gone out there for the 4th of July, probably 10 years in a row while the place was still standing, unfortunately. Okay, and we love it out there. But what we're so blown away by is just how relatable all the people are in these houses that overlook a cliff next to the Pacific Ocean. It's the nicest suburb in the history of the world. Like, it is truly stunning. And they love the 4th of July. That's why we'd always go to Kennedy's. They'd have big 4th of July fireworks down by Palisades High, right there by Temescal Canyon Drive. And it's the greatest thing you've ever seen. And these are Californians who are in on the joke that if you live in America, you've hit the lottery. So they're not protesting the 4th of July. They're not yelling about the founding fathers being racists. They're chanting USA just like everybody else. They just happen to be doing it in a neighborhood that has palm trees on your wiffle ball field. You know, me and Lincoln play wiffle ball and you might hit it into a bush or a tree across the street. They have palm trees and they have all kinds of chicks rollerblading by in bikinis.
2: Hubba, hubba.
0: It's actually paradise. It's the nicest place in the world. Okay. But she let it burn to the ground because despite taxing everybody to the moon and back, they didn't have the resources to fight the fire. And yes, she was away for the beginning stages of the fire because despite the briefing, she went to the swim up bar in Ghana. Good for her. Okay. But the point is, at a time when Californians are struggling to rebuild because the city's not issuing enough permits, when the Californians who are living what you would call a functional life can't bring their kid to a school or a daycare without having to walk through a safe injection site or a homeless encampment, okay, you're paying the highest taxes. You have the highest level of homelessness. You have the highest level of crime because of their idiotic woke criminal laws that say no one's going to be prosecuted for shoplifting under $1,000. Okay, so you can go into an Ulta Cosmetics, steal $900 worth of stuff, walk right out the door. You're not getting arrested. You're not getting chased. Nobody's going to fight with you who works there, because what's the point in them getting stabbed if you're not going to jail anyway? Okay, so they have emboldened the criminal and they've gone so far out of their way to make everybody a priority except the taxpayer. So I say this because here is Karen Bass, and this was a serious policy proposal from her campaign, deciding that what California needs right now is not to cut crime. It's not to clean up schools that have daytime prostitution in front of them and safe injection sites and needles in every public park in the city of Los Angeles. Nah, we don't need to lower taxes. Nah, forget all that. $15 billion a year in Medicare for illegal immigrants. What, do you have a problem with that? What, are you a racist? Shut up. Pay more taxes. We want to give the illegals free stuff, you idiot. What's wrong with you? What, are you one of those MAGA fascists? So the point is, Spencer Pratt has real traction because he's saying things to Californians like, hey, I'm going to cut all the red tape they promised to cut, and we're going to rebuild your house. Hey, I'm going to arrest the junkies and put them into treatment instead of giving them free crack and heroin. So you don't have daytime injection sites in front of your kid's school. You don't have daytime prostitutes at the playground. I'm actually going to clean up the quality of life in California. That's what he's running on. Karen Bass's counter proposal, I'm not making this up, is to have taxpayer funded free teeth for drug addicts.
1: What the hell did you just say?
0: Okay, here is Karen Bass. This is not an accusation. This is not me distorting her words or some Fox News host trying to gin you up against liberals. Guys, I don't make political points. I only make human points. It's all I got. I don't understand politics as thoroughly as the next guy who gets on the radio. They have all those boring degrees. They talk to you in, you know, prose and policy. We're not doing that, man. We're just talking. Like, I'm driving the cab, you're sitting in the back, and I'm keeping you entertained so you don't realize I'm running up the meter, okay?
3: That's just how white folks will do you.
0: Well, here is Karen Bass doing you. Ooh. This one is amazing. I want you to know this. I said it in the previous break. I go on TV a lot and say crazy things. Like, on my TV show, I write my own show. I have no writers. There is no writing staff. Everybody goes, these guys have 20 writers. This is all I come up with. I have me. If you like it, great. If you don't like it, sorry. But I have me. That's all I have. I write my whole show. So sometimes you find yourself on TV telling a joke you knew you were going to tell. And the joke is so ridiculous, you have to try not to laugh while you tell it. because you know where it's going. You know the audience is going to laugh, but they're also going to like react to it like, oh, what the f-? For real, one of the hardest things I do as a comedian on television is tell jokes about my wife when she's sitting in the stands at the TV taping. She doesn't make it to every show, but sometimes if she's in the bleachers with the studio audience, people notice her. They take pictures. They say hello. So if you tell an insulting joke on the air, half the crowd feels an obligation to be like, hey, what the f***? Come on, we like Jenny. And it's always fun because I know I'm about to do it. And I know I'm about to get that kind of insane reaction. And it's always like ridiculous. So you got to try to hold it together. I would imagine Karen Bass, when they came up with this, I want to believe they knew how stupid this was. But they decided there were enough idiots out there that would consider this to be empathetic and go with it. There's only one small problem. Not only is this economically bankrupt, intellectually bankrupt, and morally bankrupt, what I'm about to play for you, it is so stupid and blind to the realities of addiction and homelessness that she should actually be forced to resign for this. Listen to this clip, clip 14.
2: How many people who are unhoused that you meet have no teeth at all? They don't have teeth. Why? Because meth rots your teeth. You can't succeed without teeth. So there needs to be comprehensive health care provided to people.
0: I mean, Karen Bass.
4: What you just said is one of the most insanely idiotic things I have ever heard. Everyone in this room is now dumber for having listened to it.
0: So Karen Bass's approach to people smoking methamphetamines to the point that it rots their teeth is not to get them off methamphetamines. It's to give them new teeth.
5: That is totally absurd.
0: And it's totally absurd. Why? Because if they're smoking so much meth it rots their teeth and you give them new teeth, guess what's going to happen? They're going to melt those teeth too. That is weapons grade stupid. But at a time when you're an American taxpaying citizen, you might not have full dental. You might face challenges like your house burnt down and you can't build it back because the insurance companies are slow rolling you. Because they know a lot of these blue-collar people who lived in the Pacific Palisades can't afford to pay two mortgages. So you're paying for your lot that has no house on it while you're also supporting your family living in a nearby trailer or a hotel, or maybe you're renting a house. So your bills have all doubled. And Karen Bass is like, I know what you need. Free meth for all the junkies and teeth to go with it.
6: Some of these women, they're so stupid.
0: But this should be disqualifying. Okay, you're going to literally go out and say, well, listen, I know you're tired of walking your kid to school with poop on the sidewalk, and it's not easy learning long division when hookers are turning short tricks inside of the front doors. But more importantly, have you seen the chompers on that guy shooting heroin down the block? Aren't they nice? That's what you're dealing with. And the reason being is there was a calculated decision. This is how politics work. Okay, if you wanted to really look at it from 20,000 feet, they're constantly trying to turn out vote, trying to turn out ideology that's previously untapped by their party. That's a real thing. So to give an example, the civil rights movement, the Democrats were the actual party. This is not a claim that they were the actual party of the Ku Klux Klan. That is historically accurate to say. And the Democrats were known in the South as the Dixiecrats. They opposed integrated schools. They opposed equal lunch counters. They opposed equal access to the bathroom. Joe Biden famously got called out by Kamala Harris because he was one of the guys fighting against integrated school busing.
7: Do you have a problem figuring out whether you're for me or Trump and you ain't black?
0: But at some point, the Democrats' internal calculus said, hey, these people are going to vote whether we fight them or not. They're now eligible. Okay, these guys are going to end up in our restaurants. We've lost the argument whether we want them there or not. They're going to go to our schools whether we want them there or not. So what if we actually just started pandering to them and saying the other people were the racists the whole entire time?
8: Democrats are so full of crap.
0: But that's how the conversation shifted in the late 60s to where it is now, with the Democrats getting the lion's share of the black vote. Unfortunately, the black community has nothing to show for it. And if you don't believe me, ask Charles Barkley.
9: The reason I think the Democratic Party and Mr. Biden, President Biden, is losing black votes is they only care about black people every 4 years. They come into our neighborhoods and say, we're going to make stuff better. We're going to do this, do this, do this. And then finally, us black people are like, yo, man, other than my ability to dunk a basketball, all my neighborhoods are still the same. Our schools are still the same. And that's why I think black people are leaving disappointed in the Democratic Party, because I ain't gonna lie, I voted Democratic every time just because I thought it was gonna help black people and poor people. Because black people and poor white people, they're in the same boat.
0: Oh, wow.
1: Come on, man.
0: Think about that. That's Charles Barkley. I've been voting Democrat my whole life. But the problem is Democrats only care about black people every 4 years.
10: I agree with that.
0: And how can you only care about black people every 4 years? Oh, yeah. It's because you never cared about them to begin with. If you truly care about people, you can't turn it on and off because there's an election. You can only turn it on and never look back. But Karen Bass and the people out in L.A. and all the Democratic Socialists, the DSA, okay, they're now catering to people who weren't considered priorities at the ballot box. Hey, illegal immigrants that want free stuff. Let's let them vote. What about all these rich white kids who don't want to go to work? Let's tell them socialism. Let's tax the rich. Do you know when you look out at your problems every day on a daily basis, none of them are caused by the upper 1%. They're all caused by the bottom 1%, because that's who you're buying fake teeth for after they smoke them out with a meth pipe. And that's who the Democrats are giving free health care and Medicare and housing and food to after they bottom out on drugs. And rather than solving the problem, they're trying to further it. Why? Because if the meth head can count on the Democrats for a paycheck, the Democrats can count on the meth head for a vote.
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0: Fox Across America with Jimmy Fallon. Maybe the silliest headline I've ever seen. TMZ reporting moments ago that Spencer Pratt is staying at the Bel Air Hotel and not the Airstream trailer that was in his TV commercial. So what they're trying to tell you there is, oh, man, it's screw this Spencer Pratt guy. You should be mad at him. He filmed a commercial outside a trailer, but he's really living in a hotel. And this is where the media is so far out of touch with what real people are thinking, which is he's in a hotel or he's in a trailer or he's in his car or he's in his mom's house or he's living in a tent. Why? Because the idiot in office let his house burn down.
1: Oh, wow.
0: If you could read the comments on this post, it says TMZ exclusive with an uh-oh face. Spencer Pratt is staying at the Bel Air Hotel, not his Airstream trailer. Like, is any California going, well, that's it then. I'm putting the woman who let my house burn down back in power. I mean, come on. People report this with an actual straight face.
2: You can take that newspaper of yours and wipe off your dick with it.
0: All right, you know the deal. 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
3: It's time for the KINS opinion poll question for today. A 2023 case in South Carolina that was settled earlier this month is looked at in today's opinion poll question. And with a total area of over 1,200 meters or 13,000 square feet, the Hope is the world's largest kite according to the Guinness Book of World Records. Be sure to vote on today's question by going to KINS1063.com.
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7: A new Fed chief on the way. I'm Lisa Brady, Fox News. Trump nominee Kevin Warsh winning Senate confirmation.
8: The ayes are 54, the nays are 45. The nomination is confirmed.
9: Senate Democrats almost solidly stood against Warsh's nomination. Only one, John Fetterman of Pennsylvania, joined every Republican to confirm Warsh. Jerome Powell's term as Fed chair ends Friday, but he said he will remain on the Board of Governors for an indefinite period. Powell was the focus of criticism from President Trump and also the focus of a federal investigation that was dropped last month, opening the door for Warsh's confirmation.
7: Fox's Gernot Scott. The sun rises soon in Beijing, where Presidents Trump and Xi will begin a summit, planning to focus first on business leaders who also made the trip.
10: The president says, I will be asking President Xi, a leader of extraordinary distinction, to open up China so that these brilliant people can work their magic and help bring the People's Republic to an even higher level.
7: Fox's Peter Ducey. The president has said he also plans to talk to Xi about Iran, but suggests the U.S. doesn't need help. South Carolina plans to seek a speedy new trial for Alec Murdaugh after the state Supreme Court overturned the former attorney's convictions for the murder of his wife and adult son. South Carolina Attorney General Alan Wilson just telling Fox News.
11: Well, obviously, we are disappointed in the court's decision. We respect this court. We respect the members of the court, but we strongly disagree with their reasoning. But this is how the process is supposed to play out. They get to be the final arbiter and adjudicate these types of cases.
7: Today's ruling largely over the conduct of a court clerk who the justices say influenced the jury and later pleaded guilty in a criminal case. It also overturns Murdaugh's double life sentences. However, he will remain in prison serving separate sentences for financial crimes. Another mixed finish on Wall Street. The Dow down 81 at the bell. 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
7: A licensed drug addiction counselor who delivered friend star Matthew Perry the doses of ketamine that killed him is sentenced to 2 years in prison. 56-year-old Eric Fleming telling the judge he's haunted by the mistakes he made. He's the fourth of five people to be sentenced after pleading guilty over Perry's death in a jacuzzi at his L.A. home in 2023. Overdose deaths in the U.S. overall dropping again in a new federal report.
13: About 700,000 people in the U.S. died of drug overdoses in 2025. 14% fewer than the year before, and the third annual decrease in a row. The Centers for Disease Control and Prevention says last year's total is about the same as in 2019, before a record high spike during the COVID-19 pandemic. The report finds a decline in deaths across a number of drugs, including fentanyl, cocaine, and methamphetamine, and a decline in most states, although seven saw at least slight increases, including 10% or more in Arizona, Colorado, and New Mexico. Chris Foster, Fox News.
7: The last of the big four airlines to reach a new contract with flight attendants gives a win to workers.
14: After years of bitter negotiations, United Airlines flight attendants have landed and ratified a blockbuster new contract, delivering their first pay raise in 6 years and a major victory on boarding pay for work done before the flight takes off. The five-year deal covers 30,000 flight attendants and includes an average 31% pay hike this summer, plus hundreds of millions in retroactive pay. It also boosts retirement benefits, adds paid parental leave, pays for delays of more than 2.5 hours, and ends controversial 24-hour on-call reserve schedules.
7: Fox's Carmen Roberts. Recapping stocks, the Dow finishing down 67 points, but the S&P up 43 to a record close, 7,444. The Nasdaq also hitting new highs, up 314 points. I'm Lisa Brady. This is Fox News.
15: Hi, I'm Investigator Destry Henderson, President of the Humboldt Deputy Sheriff's Organization. Since 1962, our nation celebrates Police Week during the middle of May each year. Our organization represents the men and women of Humboldt County who put our lives on the line each day to protect our neighbors and keep our community safe. 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And even though you might hear otherwise, we are constantly encouraged and supported with kind words and friendly smiles by so many of you. Those small gestures go a long way. This Police Week, we wanted to make sure we shared our gratitude for the community that supports us through good times and bad. I'm Destry Henderson with the Humboldt Deputy Sheriff's Organization, here to say to Humboldt County, thank you for supporting us.
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1: Boom! There it is, back in action. It's Fox Across America with Jimmy Failla, your home for top shelf radio in a bottom feeding political world. I am a pretty easygoing guy. I throw my doors wide open to everybody, regardless of what they vote for, identify as, or might be sexually attracted to. I said it before, I am a former New York City cab driver. I'm never going to judge you for what you're hooking up with because I worked with a lot of guys from the Middle East. 888-788-9910, the phone number, if you want to be a part of the show in this hour. Daniel Turner's coming by. Founder and executive director of Power the Future is actually going to be talking to us about some of the fraud out in California. And perhaps more importantly, the fact that California's gas prices, which are artificially propped up by a $2 gas tax that they charge to every single driver.
2: That is financial lunacy.
1: But to make matters worse, a state that would have the natural resources to produce all the oil it consumes is instead importing 60% of it from the Strait of Hormuz in the name of the green energy agenda that, oh, by the way, doesn't work anyway.
3: We cannot run the greatest economy by putting fairy dust and unicorn urine in our cars.
1: Okay, but whether you agree with Senator Kennedy or not, okay, the doors are wide open to you in this hour. Okay, 888-788-9910, the phone number. It is very much a kumbaya show. As the country goes, we go. So I open the conversation to everybody in it.
4: This sounds very gay.
1: Okay, I get that. Okay, I understand. But I'm one of those people who's new to media and he cares. We've been on the air now 7 years. I've had a TV show 2 years. And I truly get on the air every day being like, maybe, you know, I'll lower the temperature, crack people up a little bit, and we'll make some progress on behalf of this great nation.
5: You're a stupid man.
1: Okay, but I didn't know that. I mean, I'm starting to feel dumb 7 years into this odyssey, but I'm having a damn good time. So either way you slice it, the approach not about to change anytime soon. What approach that does require some type of a alteration, if we were going to put it in those terms, is what's happening out in California. I want to get this to you ahead of Daniel Turner because he could do a better job of articulating this than just about anybody out there. Okay, Gavin Newsom is, of course, charging a crazy runaway gas tax. He said this about the gas tax on Friday, clip 12.
6: Is Donald Trump promoting that? Why isn't Donald Trump providing a federal gas tax holiday? He's not promoting that. It's interesting that Ron DeSantis, one of his acolytes, is not promoting it in Florida because he made the point last time they did it wasn't passed along to the consumer. There's nothing that says you can't pass that along. They pocket the difference.
1: Okay.
6: I think that tells you everything you need to know about that proposal or lack thereof from the president himself.
1: Except there's only one small problem. Donald Trump did offer to repeal the federal gas tax.
7: So I guess we have some issues.
1: But did anybody in the media call out Gavin Newsom and go, you know, Trump is actually offering to repeal that tax?
8: The answer would be no.
1: Nobody in the media even said a word.
9: Journalism in this country is dead and buried.
1: Because they're activists masquerading as journalists. Now understand, I don't want Trump to repeal the federal gas tax. It's going to lower the cost of gas 18 cents a gallon, but you're ultimately going to pay it back, which means for the short-term relief, you're going to get a higher gas tax down the road, 3 or 4 cents higher. So we're going to pay more to pay less, if that makes sense. But in the case of Gavin Newsom and being economically illiterate, as most big government liberals are, something compounding the issue in California, not only are they paying an additional $2 in taxes. So whenever they go, oh, Donald Trump's Iran war made the cost of gas in California so much higher. Do you understand there are other states out there, meaning all of them, that are paying $2 less a gallon than California is? One, because of California's $2 state tax. But two, are you ready for it? Okay, they are literally importing most of their oil from the Strait of Hormuz.
10: They don't know what the f*** they're doing. Do you understand that?
1: I can't play that clip for you enough. Here is Newsom, okay, talking about it. This is, excuse me, here is Doug Burgum talking about it, clip 7.
2: and it's not going to California. California's leading in a couple things. They're going to lead in highest energy prices. They're going to lead in the highest taxes, and then they're going to lead in out-migration. Those are three things, and I'm not being sarcastic. That's just all true. And, of course, the last thing I'll say is at the time of this recent conflict with Iran, California was the only state that was dependent on oil coming through the Strait of Hormuz. 60%, two out of three barrels of oil comes into California by ship. They've blocked every pipeline. They've blocked transmission lines. They've turned themselves proudly into an energy island. And then they're complaining, you know, to this administration about their high energy prices.
1: So California cut production, and in the name of cleaning up the environment, they imported the fuel from the other side of the world.
4: What the hell were you thinking?
1: Because this is like the same thing we did under the Biden administration. If you cut production here, okay, we produce it cleaner than anyone else in the world. So the minute you start getting it from another side of the world, you are increasing the pollution, if you will, the emission releases, because they are not producing it as efficiently as we do. We are the best in the world. The reason we have the cleanest economy is because innovation, the free market, has incentivized manufacturers and oil producers to do things with less emissions because it's more efficient, meaning it puts more money in their pockets if they burn less fuel to produce it. If they burn less fuel to get it into your gas tank, that's where the pipelines come in. But California says pipelines are bad for the environment. So what do? They put the fuel on a boat that has 50 times the emissions of a pipeline, and they let it sail around the frickin' world.
5: Well, that's the dumbest thing I've heard of.
1: Okay, really think about it. It is the dumbest thing you've ever heard of. So in the name of reducing pollution, they're creating more of it. And along the way, whining across about the cost of gas, but all of it is a man-made crisis brought to you exclusively by them. Okay, they block pipelines, they block transmission lines. They are, as they proudly call it, an energy island. They could be drilling and producing enough oil in California to power their whole entire state. Instead, 60% of it is coming through Iran. Okay, it's got to sail through the Straits of Hormuz. That's why the war is driving up their oil prices in that regard. But there's a $2 tax on every gallon of gas that makes it that much worse. You understand, you drive a $20, 20-gallon tank of gas in California, you're in the hole $40 before you've put a gallon of gas in the car.
8: Thanks, big government weenuses.
1: Now say you're somewhere really nice, like where I'm going to take my mom next week. I'm going to drive through Big Sur. We're going to go down the one. We'll go see Carmel by the Sea, Mission Ranch, maybe Clint Eastwood's hanging out, having a mojito. I don't know. But the point is, we're going on a ride on the way to Reno. I'm flying into Frisco, throwing my mom in the car, and we're driving down the Pacific Coast Highway.

0: He knows what he's talking about.
1: But it's not unique to gas. Okay, we talked about free diapers. Here's Newsom talking about the free diapers. Listen to this one, clip 11.
2: You know exactly what I'm holding in my hand, diapers. We'll be distributing 40 million free diapers this year to new families to address one of the real cost challenges they face, the affordability of diapers.
1: Now understand, I am keenly aware that diapers can be expensive for a newborn baby, so much so that my wife made cloth diapers. We had reusable diapers. You put a liner in them. Once it's used, you throw the liner in the garbage. You throw the diaper in the wash. Okay. It's a little Velcro fastener that goes on the little baby Lincoln. Okay. And we used recyclable cloth diapers for Lincoln's, when he was a baby. So I don't discount the fact that this is a financial adversity for a lot of people. But is Gavin Newsom handing diapers directly to those people?
3: Not even close.
1: No. He's going through his buddy's NGO, his buddy who's one of the biggest donors to his political career, is getting a $20 million deal in back-to-back fiscal budgets, $7.5 million in 1 year's budget, $12.5 million in the next. It adds up to $20 million to get those 40 million diapers. When you do the math, that's 50 cents a diaper. Okay, and if you've never had a kid, you might go, oh, so 50 cents a diaper. What are we talking about here? Except this one small problem. Okay, you can get those same diapers for 13 cents at Costco.
4: What a fraud.
1: Okay, and why? Why is this program not giving diapers directly to consumers? Like, think about it. Say Shaquille O'Neal, just the first guy that came to my mind. Thanksgiving time. Shaquille O'Neal, you'll sometimes see him riding around in a poorer neighborhood in the back of a U-Haul handing out turkeys. It's like a Goodwill thing. You'll see celebrities do it from time to time. Okay, if Shaquille O'Neal is giving you a turkey, that's the private sector, what do you get when the back of that rider truck or that U-Haul opens up? You get a turkey, and he hands you a turkey. But if the government's giving you a turkey, there's no direct aid. So 90 cents on the dollar never makes it to the consumer. It goes to the NGO, the nonprofit, and the salaried people who are now going to hand you the turkey. So you get a smaller turkey, but the government pays twice as much as they would have for the large turkey Shaquille O'Neal was going to hand you. Are you following the logic here? These diapers he's giving away for free, I'm using air quotes, are 13 cents a piece at Costco. But it's costing the California taxpayer 50 cents a diaper, an additional 37 cents a diaper. That money is not going to the poor. That money is not going to the parents. That money is going to Gavin Newsom's buddies.
4: He should be behind bars.
1: Now, that's as old as time in California, and that's not my claim. Here is Steve Hilton breaking down the cost factor, clip 13.
5: All right, so Gavin Newsom is taking $20 million of your money to send 100,000 babies 400 diapers. That works out at 50 cents per diaper. We just came into Target to check out what you could buy it for in the store. Here you go, just check this one out here. $162, $26, that works out at 16 cents per diaper. Gavin Newsom's diapers are three times more expensive. This isn't even Costco. Why is it three times more expensive for Gavin Newsom to send diapers to 100,000 babies than just leaving the money in the bank accounts of the parents in the first place? Because it's going to some total bull non-profit, which the cronies of his are going to make money, and that is what is wrong with California. Instead of just cutting taxes so you can afford diapers and sending it out in this ridiculous bureaucratic scheme.
1: Are you following any of that? And now you are paying so much more money. Why? Because it gets his people in on the action.
6: This is politics as usual.
1: But I don't bring this up to get you mad at Gavin Newsom. I bring it up because I want everybody listening to understand the problem with big government. You might like big government. You might like the idea of a mayor like mine, Zoran Mamdani, saying the government's going to handle your groceries. The government's going to handle your child care. Okay, but it's a facade because the government doesn't have money. The government only has your taxes. So when we say, oh, don't worry, baby, the government's got this, girl, that means you. You're the pinata that gets hit with a stick so the government can give you your money back to you. If you went out and bought diapers in California, you'd buy them for 13 cents a pop. But if the government buys them for you, you're now buying them at 50 cents a pop. And I understand that tax bill is diluted amongst other taxpayers. But here's a newsflash for you, Candy Pants. You might be getting the diapers for free, but everything else you pay for in California goes up. Why? Because they need to offset the difference. Okay, that's why they pay $2 a gallon in every gallon of gas they sell. Okay, it's not just to repair roads. Look at how many friggin' potholes.

0: tools they have. Certainly not there to clean up sidewalks. Look at how many things you've got to step out of the way of when you're walking down the street. Okay, but when they say things like this, I'm only bringing it up. I don't want you to vote Republican. I'm not saying don't care. I'm saying you have to get over this generational fixation on letting the government solve your problems, because they always make the problem bigger. They always make your tax bill bigger. And when the two things collide with reality, the only thing they can do is conduct a study to recommend more spending to solve the initial problem.
1: Nine most terrifying words in the English language are, "I'm from the government and I'm here to help."
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6: 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Peter Worsley does it all. 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What a crusader. 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
8: Did you know that controlled or prescribed burns are an important tool to reduce the impacts of wildfires, including smoke? Prescribed fires generally produce less smoke and reduce the risk of out-of-control wildfires.
9: There it is, Fox Across America with Jimmy Failla. Gonna head out to Sacramento real quick. Wade, living all too close to Governor Gavin Newsom, trying to run a small business in the process. Good luck with that, Wade. What the hell are you thinking?
10: Well, a lot of mouths to feed, so you do what you got to do.
9: I get it.
10: I just want to let you know, I think a great job. Everything you do is spot on.
9: Thanks.
10: I really agree with bringing in other people, like, you know, the far left, the liberals. You know, if they can actually get their voice out there so that they can be heard, then maybe they can be talked to, right?
9: And
10: reasoned with. That's kind of crazy, but it's one of those things where I think people just aren't talking enough. Where we live, most people are Trump supporters, and I really like Trump. I don't agree with everything he does, but Iran cannot have a nuclear weapon, and we're going to have to go through some growing pains to make that happen, I believe so.
9: Yeah.
10: It is just a short term, but I really like your show. I listen to the whole Fox lineup every day in my ear buds while I work, and I just wanted to finally call in because California is a wreck, and it has been for quite some time, and the only way to get it out of here is getting rid of him 100%. But I don't know what the next thing has coming, so that's the scary part, too.
9: Yeah, I mean, but this is the problem, though. You really right now just have a government that's in the way. You know, and you're paying for more government than you're getting. Like when it came to the wildfire response and obviously the homeless problem and everything else, you know, the government is not meant to solve problems, because if the problems get solved, the government loses the money, it loses the salaried positions, it loses its whole purpose for being. That's why the private sector is actually competitive. As you know, running a small business, you're incentivized to create a better product at a more accessible price point. The government doesn't have that issue because they don't pay for it. And if they fail, they get more money. They get rewarded for failure.
10: Yes. And well, the power companies like PG&E, The big, you know, it's a monopoly. Mm-hmm. They're basically the power mafia out here. The solar companies, every friend I have that has solar has nothing but problems. They got these huge true-up bills that they don't know anything mm-hmm. about until it's too late. PG&E, the big Paradise Fire, I don't mm-hmm. know if you remember that, yep. but had some friends whose families died in that. Mm-hmm. And that was all about wires that fell. They were working on live. So now everybody's suing PG&E. So they're turning it around and putting on the consumer. And people are having, my bills were like $1,800.
9: That's insane.
10: Like last year in the summertime with the AC on.
9: That is insane.
10: It's hot. It's California. What do you get?
9: Yeah. There's really not a workaround. Yeah. I tell you to come live with me in New York, but it ain't any better. At least you get palm trees and chicks in bikinis. I get the smell of marijuana and guys in bikinis. Not good. Wade, excellent call. We'll do it again. Keep playing good ball out there. We're going to get into more of your calls, especially if you happen to be from California. But Daniel Turner's in the On Deck Circle to talk about California's energy mismanagement. Very teachable moment coming up after this.
11: From the newsroom, I'm Peter Killeen. A McKinleyville man accused of a 2022 shooting that left two dead, two wounded in Pine Hill, pleaded guilty to murder and attempted murder charges levied against him last month. He faces a maximum 148 years to life in prison. 45-year-old Russell Martin Albers, convicted of murdering 42-year-old Jennifer Paddock and 51-year-old Daniel Garcia after agreeing to a plea deal reached with prosecutors. With news, I'm Peter Killeen.
12: Fox News, I'm John Saucier. President Trump said this week the ceasefire with Iran is on life support and that the latest Iranian peace proposal was totally unacceptable. Vice President J.D. Vance, though, says he's still seeing progress.
13: The fundamental question is, do we make enough progress that we satisfy the president's red line? And the red line is very simple. He needs to feel confident that we've put a number of protections in place such that Iran will never have a nuclear weapon.
12: The CDC is monitoring American passengers exposed to the hantavirus while aboard a Dutch cruise ship. Dr. Brendan Jackson, leading the response at the University of Nebraska, says staff have been monitoring patients since May 11th.
14: This particular virus has a long incubation period, so the monitoring period is 42 days. And the 42 days started with the departure of the ship.
12: There are two other Americans in quarantine at George's Emory University. We've heard a patient in France is critically ill. 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
0: Weather for California's North Coast today, your Wednesday. Partly cloudy skies, northwest wind, 5 to 15 miles per hour. High temperatures ranging in the upper 50s and low 60s here on the coast. Partly cloudy and high temperatures into the mid-70s. Inland Valley areas for today. Partly cloudy overnight tonight and again tomorrow. And that's your weather.
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0: fired up to talk to this next guest, a fan favorite on this show and every show. Like shows he hasn't even been on. Love this guy. He's the founder and executive director of Power of the Future, Daniel Turner, joining me on the Zoom. Yo, DT.
1: Jimmy, great to be on with you, brother. Thanks for having me back. Always a pleasure.
0: Is it true that there are radio shows you've never been on that still hold you in higher regard than most of their guests? I've heard that about you. Is that true?
1: Air America. I was beloved on that entire network. Mad Al, and who else had a show on that?
0: Did Al Franken have a show? He must have.
1: I think he did.
0: Mark Maron, yes. Al Franken did a show with Mark Maron.
1: That's right. That was going to be the biggest thing. They were going to take down Rush Limbaugh single-handedly. And remember, their whole premise was Democrats and progressives are more thoughtful. We need talk radio platform to have longer form conversations. Mm. How did that work out?
0: Yes, their you might recognize Air America by their parent company, the Hindenburg. was not in the air for long. You want to know something? I was speaking last Monday at a Bold Gold media event. We were in Scranton, Pennsylvania. Mohican, PA is where we were. And the Mohican, PA casino, and we were doing a big symposium about talk radio. And somebody asked me specifically about liberals in the talk radio space, and I said the reason it's never worked is because it's so negative. You know, most conservative talk is like fun. It's entertaining. Like the whole point of Rush Limbaugh is he was a phenomenal entertainer. As brilliant as he was as an analyst, he was good company. You turn on Air America and they're like, this sucks. You're a racist. We're broadcasting on stolen land. And I know it's Taco Tuesday, but you can't have any because that's cultural appropriation. Who is doing 3 hours of that a day? Nobody.
1: Exactly.
0: Yeah, that's how they tanked.
1: You're allowed to be outraged about what's happening and dive into it, but it obviously offers solutions. But yeah, if it's just 3 hours of pure, no kings protests and screeds and all trans women are men and whatever the phrases are, it's exhausting. You know, I'm trying to drive. It's bad enough, as I just tweeted at you, it's bad enough they shut down Park Avenue and turned it into a pedestrian plaza. I'm just trying to drive a cab in Midtown, and now I got to listen to this crap in addition. To the traffic patterns.
0: Enough already. I didn't know you tweeted at me. I'm going to find. Oh, yeah, there you are. I just saw it 6 minutes ago. Yeah. All right, I'm on the case.
1: Insane. Right? That's the plan. Shut down. I think they're shutting down Park. Let's pronounce it properly from my Queens family. Park. Park between 42nd and I think 58th.
0: Yep.
1: They're shutting down the whole thing. Mm-hmm. It's going to be open to one lane in either direction. Otherwise, it's going to be homeless camps for the masturbating crackheads, and it's going to be, it's going to be prostitutions. And, you know, there are properties on that stretch that go for $80, $90 million. Do you think those people are going to want a homeless camp outside their front door?
0: No. So this is the thing. The bad news for them is their townhouse just got devalued. The good news is their second home in Martha's Vineyard just went through the roof. Their third home in Greenwich, Connecticut's doing just fine. And the fourth home in the Hamptons. It'll work out, but you're right. Okay. And you're paying all that money, which is, it blows my mind. Okay. There's this problem we have right now. Not only with this indifference to the quality of life, which is all being caused by the government, but I wanted to talk about California because they're having a similar situation. There's a lot of things happening that directly affect the taxpaying consumer, but have no regard for he or she. Okay. We talked about free diapers. We've all seen this thing go viral. They're 13 cents at Costco, but the state ain't handing them to you at 13 cents a diaper. They're handing them to you through an NGO that funnels money back to Newsom. So it's 50 cents a diaper. That doesn't help. But I wanted to talk to you specifically about energy because I saw this Doug Burgum quote. So California is actually importing 60% of its oil and it has to come through the Straits of Hormuz. So they are more affected by this than other people. But isn't that of their own design, given their attitude towards producing energy in the state?
1: Oh, 100%. California used to be the second largest oil and gas producer in the country behind Texas. Mm-hmm. And the only reason why it has fallen to, I believe now, seventh or eighth is not because other states have outpaced it. It's because they have shuttered what was a very viable operation. Any of your listeners who have ever walked the beaches of California, especially certain areas, know you get back to your towel and the soles of your feet are black. And it's because the oil literally seeps through the sand because there's so much of it, and yet Newsom's made it absolutely impossible to produce.
0: Well, that's interesting you say that, because I always thought my feet were, it was because of the black tar heroin. But that might just be Venice Beach. I don't know.
1: I go to the human feces.
0: I go to different beaches than you. I don't know. We're in a different tax bracket. I'm still going to Venice, man. I'm the only guy I know works in TV who still hangs out in Venice Beach. They're like, come on, you can do better. Maybe someday. But then let me think about this, okay? Because they are anti-pipeline. So that requires them to put fuel on a boat, which doesn't that, in effect, just cause, I guess, more emissions, more pollution because it's not coming through a pipeline?
1: Yeah. Well, not if your climate metrics, if the goal that you have set up is to say, we are going to do X, to achieve that goal, you have to do something else, right? It's that great quote by Thomas Sowell, who says there aren't really solutions, there are trade-offs. So the trade-off of saying we're not going to produce oil and gas means you are going to get it from the Middle East and you're going to get it via tanker and it's going to be more expensive. Now, you still have that metric that says we have cut our statewide production emissions by 80% and they all clap.
0: Yeah.
1: You say, but you jacked up the price, 100%. And you're paying all this diesel fuel to have it come via cargo ship. So how are we winning? It's like, well, we're winning if you only look at this one core metric. It's the same silly numbers game Mom Dami just played with New York's budget, right?
0: Oh, yeah.
1: We stole $8 billion from Albany, and he says, look at this, everyone. I balanced the budget. You know, I can hold a pizza delivery guy hostage, and the metric is free pizza for everybody. And they're like, ooh, Daniel's the best. It's like, well, yeah, it is free pizza technically, but what did I have to do to get it?
0: Yep. That's such a racket. We're talking to Daniel Turner, founder and executive director of Power of the Future. Mom Donnie, I said this earlier, his budget has as much balance as Tiger Woods walking a straight line. It's not good, okay? Like, really, wrap your head around this. He takes $8 million from the state, which all that really means is other cities in New York get screwed because they get less resources. And then he's deferring pension payments to city workers. So the champion of the working man just ripped open the working man pension and was like, I'm going to borrow this for a little while. Go screw. Yeah. It's such a fraud, man.
1: It is. And they're tweeting about it. There's a Twitter handle called like Democrats Deliverals or Democrats Deliver. And they're saying like, this is a success. Look, we proved it. We closed the $12 billion budget shortfall.
0: Yo.
1: And we did it in. And again, these are the types of games you play when you treat your constituents like children. It's the game Gavin Newsom plays in California. We have cut emissions, and he'll go on global stages.
0: Yeah.
1: We have cut emissions by 85%. At what cost, right? I can do lots of things. Heck, I could lose 40 pounds overnight if I cut my leg off. Yeah. If I don't tell people the whole story, I just go on the radio tomorrow and say, you know what, Jimmy? I was determined to lose 40 pounds in one night, and by golly, I did. So you can do anything, but what's the trade-off?
0: The only difference between that and Newsom is if you did that, right? You lost 40 pounds overnight by cutting off your leg, you'd be pushing a supplement that your buddy's NGO ran. He'd be throwing money back at you to buy that, you know, prosthetic and to go campaign.
1: Yeah.
0: It's such a racket. And, you know, these aren't political points. They're human points. And I want to believe people are waking up to it. But what I wonder is, like, Spencer Pratt's a good example. These AI ads are phenomenal. They're everywhere in my Twitter feed. But is anyone watching them besides us guys on Twitter? You know, I don't know because it's been such a one-party rule state that when Gavin Newsom got recalled, he won walking away because they just couldn't abandon their ideology. So do you think Californians are at that breaking point, or do you think we're just getting entertained on Twitter and he's going to lose the Karen Bass?
1: I mean, you would hate to think that the burning of the Palisades was not rock bottom.
0: I
1: do believe, like any junkie, you have to hit rock bottom before you can crawl your way out. And maybe California hasn't hit it. I thought New York hit rock bottom, but clearly it hasn't because Zoran's taking them lower. So I don't know. I do believe, you know, as much as I am enthusiastic about Spencer Pratt, as much as I'm enthusiastic about Steve Hilton, whose show I used to go on quite a bit as well. Never as funny as you, by the way.
0: Oh, Hilton,
1: make that clear.
0: Give him that.
1: But you know, I'm excited about both of them. But Democrats are not going to let California get lost very easily. And I liken it to the same hatred that Obama had for Trump.
0: Yeah.
1: It wasn't because of, you know, Brash. It wasn't because of his tweets. It was because he knew Trump was going to undo what he spent 8 years doing. And that's a level of political hatred that is irrational. Yeah. Democrats are not going to let someone like Spencer Pratt or Steve Hilton undo and prove them wrong after decades of uniparty control.
0: So you're saying there's good news if you're working on a train that doesn't lay any tracks down.
1: Yeah. a little bit. Sadly,
0: it's a good time to have a pretend train. Man. Well, a girl can dream. I love California. I don't abandon it because I don't like who's running it. You know what I'm saying? I genuinely love going out to California. It was one of those places I romanced as a little kid because you'd always watch it on TV. So to be able to go there is the coolest thing. Yeah. But I got to be honest. I have spooked the fellas over the years, taking them through neighborhoods that I'm familiar with in my own travels that no human being should see. And the fact that their local leadership is indifferent to those neighborhoods is what makes me think maybe Spencer Pratt has a chance. Because Karen Bass was, I played the clip a minute ago, if you didn't see that online, the free teeth for the meth heads.
1: Free teeth. You gotta have teeth.
0: But she's like, yeah, they're smoking meth and it's rotting their teeth, so I'm gonna give them new teeth. I'm like, how about you get them off meth? All they're going to do is go through another round of teeth. What are we doing?
1: Exactly. It's just pure insanity. You know, and I agree with you that the California we all, especially as East Coasters and as a proud, obnoxious New Yorker, it's hard to admit any place is better. But, you know, I was in high school when Beverly Hills 90210 came out. Yeah. And they were all driving to school in old vintage Mustang convertibles, and everyone was attractive and blonde and hot. But look at all of our rock and roll.
0: Yeah.
1: I wish they all could be California girls, California dream. Everything was about California. It gave us Reagan. It gave us Nixon.
0: Yeah.
1: It gave us some of the greatest Republican conservative. It gave us Hollywood, which used to be very, very right of center and patriotic.
0: Yep.
1: So it's tragic to see what happened to California, just like it's tragic to see what is happening to my beloved New York. But I love the fact that you're like, don't abandon it. Don't fight.
0: Yeah.
1: Stay and fight.
0: Come on.
1: Better to die with your boots on than to run, you know, and get shot in the back.
0: Amen. Daniel Turner. He could be leading an army if he wasn't so busy yucking it up on all these radio shows. Listen, man. Great stuff as always. I'll let you know about this balanced budget in New York. I expect to reap the dividends any minute now. It's a whole new world. Good stuff, buddy.
1: Anytime, Jimmy. You're the best, brother.
0: Love you, bud. The great Daniel Turner. We are back right after this with more of your calls.
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10: There it is, Fox Across America with Jimmy Fallon doing the damn thing in New York City. I will be all over the great state of California in the month of July. Me, Jenny Lincoln, going to be out in Monterey July the 17th. That's a big damn deal. Then we're going to be up in, we're going to be in Monterey, as I said. Then we're going to be up in Napa July the 18th. And then July the 25th, we're heading down to the Grove in Anaheim. And I have been credibly informed by one of my sources that this next caller is going to be there. Karen, is that true? Are you coming out to the Grove? Karen. Oh, we lost Karen. I guess it's false. We got to work on the call screening. Karen apparently got a Mother's Day gift for her son, but it sounds like she returned them. She's like, no, I'm not going. You bought me tickets to what? And away she went. Really funny stuff. But we are going to be at the Grove in Anaheim on July the 25th. And if you want tickets to any of these shows, including Reno, Reno's not sold out yet. Those California shows are going to sell out pretty quick if they're not already. But the Reno show is May the 23rd. You can get those tickets at foxacrossamerica.com. Then we go back on the road in August to San Antonio and Rockford, Illinois. Then we're going to be in Reading, Pennsylvania, Fayetteville, Arkansas, Richmond, Virginia, Clearwater, Florida, Grand Junction, Colorado, Colorado Springs, Salt Lake City. We're going to be up in New Hampshire. It's madness. Okay, and we're not done adding shows for the year. I know William, my comedy pimp, is still throwing up new dates on the calendar constantly. I do believe there's a plot between he and Jenny to kill me from exhaustion, split the money, and go their separate ways. I do believe that's happening. Okay, there's a reason Jenny didn't want to come to the White House Correspondents' Dinner. I think she knew what was going down, thought I might get clipped, and she could go buy a Lamborghini with the life insurance money. You don't know. You know, when you marry a girl, okay, or you're in the process of marrying a girl, you know, you're like, is this the kind of woman I want to have kids with? And then you have kids. And you start asking yourself, is this the kind of woman that might kill me in my sleep? And I'm 50-50. We're going to discuss it on Fox News Saturday night this weekend. Jenny will be on the show. Neil deGrasse Tyson is on the show. Tom Shalhoub is on the show. Lydia Moynihan is booked to be on the show. So we'll see how that goes. But it's one of those situations where going on the road right now, it's never been more fun. Because as a comic, traditionally, you show up, right? And you're the funny thing happening that day. But now our politicians are unintentionally funny, meaning they do things, they say things from a place that lacks self-awareness on such a grand scale that it kind of becomes funny. Like, let me give you a week ago. Sad story. Spirit Airlines goes out of business. Elizabeth Warren tweets that Spirit Airlines went out of business under Trump. Oh, well. But what Elizabeth Warren completely forgets, because she's just trying to score hate points, is that the internet is forever. And Elizabeth Warren is the reason Spirit Airlines went out of business, because she blocked the merger with JetBlue Airlines. JetBlue wanted to acquire Spirit Airlines. And she wrote a letter and said, hey, Pete Buttigieg, we got to get in the way of this. Hey, Department of Justice, Merrick Garland, we got to get in the way of this. We cannot have JetBlue merging with Spirit. They will control 9% of all commercial air travel in this country. That is a monopoly. So they killed the deal. And in the process of killing the deal, because they decided 9% was a monopoly, they let the other four major carriers own 80% of the commercial air travel in this country. I mean,
11: some of these women, they're so stupid.
10: And Elizabeth Warren became a laughingstock two Saturdays ago because everybody was like, hey, is this you? I'm going to give you a better example in the next hour. It's Karen Bass, who was the mayor of L.A., and she let 3,000 houses burn to the ground. She just did an interview where she's upset that people are calling her name. Spencer Pratt's making these AI ads that make fun of me. And the time was you could let 3,000 houses burn to the ground as mayor, and nobody gave you a hard time. Except that's not true. That's just someone with no self-awareness. I say this all the time. We're living in the death of shame. So when you get out on stage to be a comic right now, everybody says it's easier. I think in theory, it's harder. Like, I have to write every day because I host a Saturday night TV show. So I'm not allowed to be lazy because there is the show must go on. That's the old acronym. That's how it works. I have no writers on my staff. I write the whole show. Okay. But if you are a regular working comic, you don't always want to write every day because you're not always in the mood to be funny or silly or whatever. Okay. And I can't imagine how much more perilous that becomes when you turn on the news and go, these people are absurd. And I've got to keep up with a steady stream of absurdity now. I don't know if I could have did this when I was starting out in comedy. You know, now they've just kind of like paralleled. The rubber hits the road at the right time because I do this on radio for 3 hours a day. And I got to do it on TV at night. And it's a whole to-do. But it's, like I said, the funniest thing to do is be funny when you've got other frauds out there on accidentally funny. You know, like Elizabeth Warren, who just responded to my joke about her. Hi-ya, hi-ya, hi-ya. Wow.
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16: 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A 2023 case in South Carolina that was settled earlier this month is looked at in today's opinion poll question. 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Be sure to vote on today's question by going to KINS1063.com.
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20: They'll get down to business in Beijing. I'm Lisa Brady, Fox News. Later tonight, U.S. time, President Trump begins a summit with China's president.
21: President Trump still hasn't seen President Xi yet. That is going to happen a few hours from right now during an official state welcome ceremony for President Trump at the Great Hall of the People.
20: Fox's Peter Ducey in Beijing. Multiple U.S. business leaders are with the president, who says he'll ask President Xi to open up China. He also expects a long conversation about Iran, which had been selling most of its oil to China. On Capitol Hill, the Senate confirming Trump nominee Kevin Warsh to be the new Fed chair. A federal crackdown on health care fraud ramps up.
22: We're trying to save the Medicaid program from dysfunctional state bureaucrats.
20: Vice President J.D. Vance, who's leading a fraud task force, says taxpayers and Medicaid recipients are being cheated by fraudsters, and states are being warned they could lose federal money for fraud investigations if they don't get serious about prosecutions.
23: $1.3 billion in Medicare reimbursements are now being diverted from the state of California. Now, just in the L.A. area, mostly the L.A. area, 800 hospices have been suspended. They say less than 20 of them have called to complain about being suspended. CMS Administrator Dr. Oz also making a big announcement that no new hospice or home health providers can enroll in Medicare until they root out some of the bad actors who are committing this fraud across the country.
20: Fox Business's Connor Hansen in D.C. A Utah woman who published a children's book about grief after killing her husband just sentenced to life in prison. Corey Richens was convicted in March of aggravated murder for lacing her husband's cocktail with five times the lethal dose of fentanyl, also convicted of other felonies for trying to poison him weeks earlier on Valentine's Day. Prosecutors say she was millions in debt and planning a future with another man after opening numerous life insurance policies for his sister, now caring for the couple's sons. 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
20: Lawsuits may be coming soon over last week's deadly incident on an airport runway in Denver.
0: In a joint statement, the DJC Law and Ramos law firm reveal they intend to sue the city and county of Denver on behalf of at least eight passengers on board a plane that struck and killed a man during takeoff at Denver International Airport Friday.
1: This airplane aborted at 127 knots on the runway. That significant mass at that speed coming to such a significant stop, It can't be understated.
0: Ramos Law Aviation Division Director Joe LaRusso speaking with Denver's Fox 31 News. The complaint would seek more than $10 million in damages, with claims including that passengers sustained physical and psychological injuries when an engine fire forced an evacuation.
20: Fox's Christian Goodwin. The incident remains under investigation along with an airport safety review. A medical examiner says the man who was killed intended to take his own life. Back-to-back reports on hotter than expected inflation. Today, wholesale prices up 1.4% in April, rising 6% year over year. Democrats say Republicans are ignoring affordability concerns.
2: What are they focused on? Well, a $1 billion White House ballroom, a giant arch in Washington, D.C. to honor Trump, and putting Trump's face on U.S. passports.
20: House Democratic Caucus Vice Chair Ted Lieu, but House Speaker Mike Johnson says prices will drop when the conflict with Iran ends.
3: The Strait of Hormuz is the big wild card here. And as soon as we get that done, I agree with the president. I think the prices come right back down to where they were. Remember that gas prices were at a four-year low before that began, and we're beginning to see incredible growth in the economy.
20: Also insisting Republicans have a great record to run on in the midterms. A mixed finish again on Wall Street. This time it's the Dow in the red, dropping 67 points, while the S&P and the NASDAQ hit new highs. I'm Lisa Brady. This is Fox News.
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1: Back in action, hour number three. 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Three-hour audio masterpiece brought to you by the fine folks at Prevagen. It is for your brain. Dave Landau, he was on my TV show Saturday night. He's back on the radio. Man won't go away. He's a multimedia stray cat you fed once, and he is back to haunt your dreams. We're going to have a grown-up talk in this hour about all things America, and we're going to go back into the California race, local and gubernatorial, statewide as well. Why? Because everything they're running on there is what every other liberal is running on across the frickin' country.
2: Bingo.
1: Okay, and I'm not here to get you mad at liberals. I'm here to have a productive conversation. So if you're one of them, know that this is an all skate. The doors are wide open. Okay, you remember going to the radio, to the roller rink back in the day? They'd have just the boys, or just the girls, or just the couples. Okay, you can't do that anymore. Okay, the last thing would be called an all skate. They go just the boys, just the girls, just the couples. All right, everybody now. But now you couldn't do that. It would be just the non-binary cisgender men. You know, just the two spirit SL plus TQIA. You know, there's so many acronyms and names. And the Pride movement started out as a movement. It's turned into a complicated email password. But as we get underway in this hour, we make it simple. We say it's an all skate. No matter what you identify as, no matter what you're attracted to, no matter what your religious background happens to be, your political ideology, you are all welcome on the show, because I might be conservative, but I'm not doing a conservative talk show. I'm doing an American talk show.
3: I don't care where you come from. I don't care what color you are. I don't care how smart you are. I don't care how dumb you are.
1: No, ma'am. You can be a Republican. You can be a Democrat, libertarian, independent. None of it matters. Just don't be a bang. Back in action. I wanted to play a Karen Bass clip really quickly, because I want to give you a larger understanding of how politics work in the modern moment. Democrats have been running a lot of cities for about 65 years, a lot of cities. L.A. has been run by a Democrat 90% of the time for the last 65 years. Philadelphia, Baltimore, Milwaukee, New York City, Detroit, St. Louis. What do they all have in common? They have been run by Democrats for the better part of the last 60 years.
4: Correctamundo.
1: Okay, I played this yesterday. The cities, the 10 cities with the highest crime rates in America, Memphis has had a Democrat, hasn't had a Republican governor since 1967. Number two is Detroit, hasn't had a Republican governor since 1957. Baltimore hasn't had a Republican governor, these are mayors, since 1967. St. Louis hasn't had a Republican mayor since 1949. Oakland hasn't had a Republican mayor since 1960. New Orleans hasn't had a Republican mayor since 1872. Milwaukee, 1908. Chicago, 1927. Philadelphia, 1952. The point is they have liberal mayors for the better part of about 70 years. And they're in a critical election. So what are they telling us? Oh, America has failed our citizens. That's why you need to vote Democrat yet again.
5: Sell crazy someplace else. We're all stocked up here.
1: Okay, the Democrats are the problem. But if you call them out on the problem right now, one party rule is always a problem. If you tell me we're starting a city tomorrow, we're calling it Republicansburg. Okay, guess what? If we only elect Republicans, you know what's going to happen to Republicansburg 100 years from now? It's going to be a mess. Okay, because traditional politicians are just there to do the bare minimum so they can continue to get reelected. So they're raising money, they're going out to these swanky lobbyist dinners, and they're doing God knows what with all those scantily clad women of the night in downtown D.C.
6: Oh, yes, I've read about that in the Bible.
1: But the point is, 85% of politics in elected office, politicians doing the bare minimum to keep their job. And one party rule is disastrous for that reason. If they know they're going to keep their job, their work here is done.
7: I think he's got a point.
1: Yeah, the point is none of them care. It's not about you. The politics are always more important than the people. But because the Democrats have a lot of critical mayor races and a lot of critical gubernatorial races going up for grabs this fall, they need a reason for you to vote for them. So the reason's becoming, these guys are MAGA fascists. Now that's pretend, because if Donald Trump was a fascist, you wouldn't be on TV criticizing him. You'd be in jail for doing it. Best case scenario, you might be dead. Okay, and they tried to outsource that to Spencer Pratt. Well, at the end of the day, we know he's just a fascist. No, he's a reality guy who grew up in L.A. He's loaded. but his house burned to the ground, like 3,000 other people, and he's mad about it because he lives in a city that pays the highest taxes in America, and they were told they didn't have enough resources to fight a historic wildfire started by an arsonist, despite the Democratic attempt to tell you it was climate change. And I bring all of this up because there is no defense for the ineptitude. So they try to make it about character assassinations. That's what they're trying to do now with Spencer Pratt. He's running these devastating AI ads that make fun of Karen Bass for mismanaging the wildfires. Now, it's a statement of fact. Karen Bass was briefed on the fact that it was wildfire season. They have an issue with arson, but she had a junket booked to Ghana. So she ignored the warnings, went to Ghana, and was hanging out at a swim-up bar, turned on the TV, and saw her city on fire.
2: That can't be good.
1: Okay, that mismanagement is what's giving Spencer Pratt a shot at the mayor's office. She's not pushing back by denying any of this happened. She's just now telling you, oh, the name-calling. Like, time was, if you were the mayor and everybody's house burnt down, nobody gave you a hard time about it. What is the world coming to with this Spencer Pratt guy? Let me play you the clip. Here's Karen Bass talking about the name calling and everything else.
4: But what's worrying me now is that his social media is now taking on a violent turn. And that worries me, because when you do that and when your messages are so hateful, or when you demonize people, then you do provoke people who are unstable, and you can jeopardize people's safety.
7: Oh. You mean like the throwing of the tomatoes?
4: Well, the throwing of the tomatoes, which look like blood, or drowning me and the governor in a reservoir. But there's also other violent scenes. And so I've noticed that that it's taking on a violent trend.
8: Shut up! Will you shut up?
1: She's worried about rhetoric leading to violence, as she calls Donald Trump Hitler, his supporters white supremacists. Like, actually, like, that's a real thing. Okay, when Trump was trying to send federal troops into downtown L.A. to get rioting under control, what were we told? Oh, this is right out of the Nazi playbook. But when a guy makes an AI meme making fun of her, tomatoes look like blood to me. We got to watch the rhetoric here. That's the claim from the Karen Bass clamp. She's not worried about rhetoric. She's worried about losing. Okay, but Karen Bass does this. Why? Because there's no defense of the record. When she says violent, oh, it could lead to violence. Oh, like what we see in L.A. with the safe injection sites that she's pushed. The daytime prostitution in front of daycares, schools, you know, something she supported. Till it's become a little bit inconvenient. Okay, that's what Karen Bass says. None of this has anything to do with decorum or the memes. Okay, she's worried about the memes. You know what the rest of the Californians worried about? Their lives. They don't have a house. 3,000 houses burnt down because the people who pay the highest taxes in America were told, sorry, we don't actually have water in the fire hydrants. And yeah, the reservoir, we diverted it into the ocean. Something about climate change. Here is Karen Bass telling you, okay, this week, we are now nearly a year removed from a man being arrested for starting these fires. The man's name is not climate, comma, change. But here is Karen Bass, even at this remote hour, telling you it was caused by climate change. Why? Because their agenda is so much more important than your well-being. If we continue to say it was climate change, hey, people might vote for us. They might spend more money on climate change. It'll be great. California, which was trying to ban gas-powered vehicles. Remember, Gavin Newsom signed a bill, 2035, no more gas-powered vehicles.

0: Islam imports 60% of his oil from the Strait of Hormuz over in Iran. So this war does affect him. But you understand California has the capacity to be the second biggest energy producer in America, only behind Texas. That was the story their whole entire life till they decided they were climate crusaders. And California is going to lower its emissions. We won't produce gas. But the fine print is they'll double emissions because they now have to import that fuel on an oil tanker that burns diesel to get here from the other side of the world.
1: Country is being destroyed by stupid people, by very stupid people.
0: But they think you're dumber. Here is Karen Bass blaming climate change for the LA wildfires. Clip 16.
2: Your challengers have accused you of mismanaging that response on a number of levels. Spencer Pratt personally blames you for his family losing their homes in those fires. Mm-hmm. Are you responsible for what happened there and the mismanagement that did occur in those fires and the response to them?
3: Let me just say that as the mayor of a city, the buck stops with me. That is very, very clear. What was true of our city, but not just our city, our region, our county, was that we were not prepared because let me just tell you, with climate change, we are experiencing climate events that Los Angeles is not prepared for.
0: Oh, come on.
4: This is total crap.
0: So everybody's house burnt down because a guy lit him on fire. The answer is, well, the buck stops with me. That's why I need more bucks for climate change.
4: Stop lying to us.
0: That's all they do is lie. It's so embarrassing. But you can't confront a problem head on that you're responsible for. This is the nationwide political discourse. In every one of these cities that's been run by Democrats for 70 years, they're telling you, well, the people have been held down for too long. That's why you got to elect the party that's been holding them down. Why? Seattle just, we posted this yesterday with Seattle. It's my favorite story in the world. Seattle, oddly enough, because of technology and other advancements out there, saw their wages skyrocket in the last 20 years. But their taxes outpaced inflation and everything else. And of course, they got so aggressive with businesses. Howard Schultz, CEO of Starbucks, started it there in Seattle, turned it into an 88,000 store empire. Howard Schultz flat out said yesterday, yeah, we had to leave Seattle. Okay. And it's the mayor's fault because they were charging us so much frickin' money. It became anti-business. Okay, the way you get ahead in business, the way you accumulate vast wealth, the way you become a job creator and invigorate entire ecosystems in communities is by finding efficient ways to use your money and your resources to provide a better product at a more affordable price. Industry prizes efficiency. Can I tell you a magic trick? If you really wanted to figure out how to get ahead in whatever way you work, be efficient. You'll never meet a profoundly successful person that creates drama in their day-to-day life, ever. Nor do they hang around with or retain people who create drama in their everyday life because it takes creative energy away from the mission statement. That's why so many companies have divested from those ESG scores where they were getting graded on environmental, social, and governance positions instead of whether or not you like the taste of their hamburger. They're like, what does one have to do with our bottom line? The answer is nothing. It was just an extortion racket aimed at pressuring companies into supporting a woke agenda. But woke is inefficient, as is high tax government that rewards businesses in no way, shape, or form because the crime goes up, the poverty goes up, and the taxes go up with it because when you get in the habit of giving away stuff, somebody's got to pay for that free stuff. And that somebody's not the government. They don't have money. They get it from you. So Howard Schultz, who just recently took Starbucks from Seattle, where it was founded, all the way to Miami, wrote an op-ed in the Wall Street Journal Monday. He said, according to Schultz, the ecosystem that gave rise to blue chip firms such as Microsoft, Amazon, and Costco has become fractured due to serious problems, including chronic homelessness, disorder in core business districts, persistent budget deficits, declining public school outcomes, and a slowing technology hiring cycle. So essentially what happened was the combination of that and what he cited was Seattle Mayor Katie Wilson and her socialist rhetoric, which vilifies employers, even while she continues to rely on them for revenue. She has encouraged residents who disagree with her policies to leave. And guess what? Those people are leaving.

0: And when they leave, they take the tax revenue with them. So the socialist idiot running the city, no differently than it's happening in places like L.A., no differently than Mom Donnelly's doing it here in New York. I focus on a lot of these individual races because I try to make this point over and over again. You might not care in Omaha, Nebraska, if you're listening on KFAB, who the mayor of New York is. You might not care who the mayor of California is. Okay, but the reality is that the Democrat running in your local election has the same policies as them. So they're generating the most media content. We filter this discussion through them, but you understand it's the same dopey big government socialist agenda. And no matter how many fancy, fabulous things they promise, the only one that can actually provide them to people is you, the taxpaying citizen.
1: Just hold on to your pocketbook. They just put a lien on your money, your savings, and your retirement.
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0: Many of our top students are products of Humboldt's homeschooling community. This is St. Bernard's Principal Paul Shanahan with a senior spotlight. Peter Worsley does it all. Star of multiple school plays, Crusader Award winner on the wrestling team, recognized as an All-American for his character and leadership, earned the Seal of Biliteracy, aced 6 AP classes, completed his Eagle Scout project on campus, leading the remodel of the school chapel, from woodworking to painting, and he sings in the school choir. What a crusader. We are one family.
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0: old girl. Back in action. Fox Across America. Your main man, Jimmy Failla. A little more in our stampede of stupidity happening out in Los Angeles. And again, I did this when Mamdani was running for mayor in New York. I said, hey, you don't care. I said, but understand if Mamdani wins, AOC is going to wind up running for president because that means socialism is viable. And no one believed me, but guess who is number one and two in the poly market odds of being the Democratic frontrunner now in 2028? Alexandria Ocasio-Cortez.
1: AOC is a dope.
0: It's her and Kamala neck and neck. Gavin Newsom now in third because the fraud is a concern. J.D. Vance spoke earlier today about how they're diverting $1.8 billion in Medicare from the state of California because they haven't taken fraud seriously. California spends $10 billion a year on Medicare and health care for illegal immigrants. People in this country illegally are the subject of $10 billion of your tax dollars. That's bananas. But here is those people, okay, running an attack ad on Spencer Pratt. Now, the things they're trying to attack are things every American supports. That's why they're broken. In every city they run, they don't share priorities with people. Listen to this, clip 18.
2: Republican Spencer Pratt is the last thing Los Angeles needs for mayor. Pratt opposes using taxpayer money to build brand new houses for our unhoused neighbors, saying it's time for the homeless to get help or get out. Pratt thinks LA needs thousands more police officers rather than more social workers. And Republican Spencer Pratt thinks public employee unions should have less power, not more. LA is on the right track and needs to stay the course. Vote no on Republican Spencer Pratt.
0: Whoever made that commercial?
1: You're an idiot!
0: Okay, because voters go, wait, what? This guy wants more cops and less junkies on the streets? Come on down! Only a broken liberal strategist could think it was a good idea for demonizing a guy to want more cops.
3: Look, if you hate cops just because of the cops, the next time you get in trouble, come on, crackhead.
4: From the newsroom, I'm Peter Killeen. A McKinleyville man accused of a 2022 shooting that left two dead, two wounded in Pine Hill, pleaded guilty to murder and attempted murder charges levied against him last month. He faces a maximum 148 years to life in prison. 45-year-old Russell Martin Albers convicted of murdering 42-year-old Jennifer Paddock and 51-year-old Daniel Garcia after agreeing to a plea deal reached with prosecutors. With news, I'm Peter Killeen.
5: Fox News, I'm Tom Graham. The Trump administration claims it's cracking down on fraud involving taxpayer-funded programs.
6: How long are people going to pay into programs if they know that that money doesn't go to a low-income kid who needs health care, but that money goes into a fraudster getting rich?
5: Vice President J.D. Vance warning states to do more. The CDC monitoring American passengers who were exposed to the Hanta virus while aboard a Dutch cruise ship.
7: All the passengers that were on the ship after that detection phase were transported just several days ago on a private plane directly from the Canary Islands to here in Omaha, Nebraska.
5: Dr. Brandon Jackson of the CDC says they are quarantining at the University of Nebraska. A Utah mother who published a children's book about grief after the death of her husband and was later found guilty of killing him, learning her fate. Corey Richens was sentenced to life in prison. 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
9: Weather for California's North Coast today, your Wednesday. Partly cloudy skies, northwest wind, 5 to 15 miles per hour. High temperatures ranging in the upper 50s and low 60s here on the coast. Partly cloudy and high temperatures into the mid-70s inland valley areas for today. Partly cloudy overnight tonight and again tomorrow. And that's your weather.
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7: Slowing it down. Like we're at a school dance on Fox Across America with Jimmy Fallon. But joining us now is the one man everybody wishes they had their arms around when Spandau Ballet comes on. I'm talking about comedy sexiest man, Diamond Dave Landau. Hey, girl.
8: Hey, baby. How are you?
7: Oh, we're back together again.
8: It's beautiful. Slow dancing.
7: Can I throw something at you? Because I was thinking about this. I was watching us on TV.
8: Please.
7: I was watching us on TV the other night. There's millions of people watching, lots of laughs. Everybody's having a good time. But it did dawn on me that we're idiots because we went into showbiz when we could both be running hospices in California for a lot more money.
8: Dude, we completely missed out on the fact that you can just get $1 billion in grant money. And you don't even have to, like, even if we killed people, it's okay.
7: Nothing.
8: But you don't have to kill them. Like, you can just get free money.
7: Oh, buddy. The other day, right? After we taped the TV show, we both go our separate ways. You're performing, I'm performing. I'm running through the airport talking to you on the phone. And it dawned on me that we're working so much harder than we need to be working. Right now.
8: There's a guy here in Dallas driving around in a pink BMW that's like $80,000.
7: Uh-huh.
8: He has, I don't know, 30 H-1B visas for a hospice. It's amazing. People see him at red lights. No one's doing anything about it.
7: No, they don't even care because we've gotten to this other place of respect now where people are like, you pulled that out. Do you remember? It's like, it's funny. When we were little kids, you know, the big genre was mob movies like Goodfellas. Our kids' ages, they're going to grow up watching something called Somali Fellas or something like that. Just ever since I was a little kid, I wanted to be a gangster. You know, he's just running a fake daycare.
8: Yes, the Somali father. It's very sad, but I don't know. It's like the Lufthansa heist or whatever it actually was. It was way less than they pulled off. And you weren't supposed to buy a pink car immediately and drive around. They whacked him right away.
7: Take it back.
8: For doing that.
7: Yeah, come on. I love it, Jimmy. I love that car. It's in my mother-in-law's name. Take it back.
8: This is like buying it in the middle of the heist. It's impressive.
7: Do you remember the kid? We're talking to Dave Landau. Do you remember the kid out in Minneapolis, when all those Nick Shirley videos were going viral? They had a kid come out who was managing a daycare, and he said that someone had broken in overnight and stolen the records of all the kids that were enrolled in the daycare. And he happened to be wearing a $5,000 Yankee hat with a diamond logo.
8: Yes.
7: Like, no one's even trying anymore, Dave Landau. Not even a little.
8: No. There was one hospice Nick Shirley went to, and they said, yeah, let me get the records. And it was right out of what you would write as a sketch. The two women run out back, and they're in a $200,000 Mercedes trying to get away out the back door. The whole place is empty. Wouldn't you at least, if you had that much money, I don't know, buy like a mat or make it look like there was a shoe cubby? They don't even go that far. They don't even make it look like there could be kids.
7: And they fled the interview like in Fargo. He's fleeing the interview. He's fleeing the interview.
8: Yeah, he's going out the back door. She's shoving her friend in a wood chipper.
7: I was just watching this because J.D. Vance is like, they're taking $1.8 billion from California. They're like, oh, they don't take fraud seriously, so they're going to divert some of these Medicare payments. Now, the response becomes, oh, this is racist. But it really, you know, that's obviously like the lazy out. But I bring it up because there's this thing happening now. I played a clip earlier. And it really has to do with the broken priorities of a political party. Okay, Karen Bass is now offering free teeth to meth addicts living on the streets of California, with the premise being these people can't make it in life because they don't have teeth. But if meth is melting their teeth away and you give them free teeth, if you don't actually kick the meth addiction, what do you think happens to these teeth, Dave?
8: Is that why my grandma had dentures? Because that hussy was a tweaker?
7: Never mind what giving them teeth does to the value of their prostitution. It's worth more money without the teeth.
8: I was going to say, how are they going to get more meth without that good gum feel? What a great... That's... here's the thing that might help, just throwing it out there, border control. That might do more for keeping the meth out, but if you want to go around and throw free dentures at everybody, that's the answer.
7: It's killing
8: that's
7: me.
8: That's the problem.
7: It's killing
8: me. It's not the meth that's the issue. It's the teeth. And I bet you, too, if you give a meth addict brand new teeth, they're going to take real good care of them.
7: They're not going to sell them. No way. But that's my favorite part, because she's like, how do you expect these people to get jobs? They have no teeth. When you walk in to get a job, if you have no teeth, nobody's going to hire you. Maybe she feels that way. But if you walk into a job interview with a full set of teeth and get into an argument with the water cooler because you think you're being chased by rats from outer space, also going to dampen the job prospects, no?
8: I think it might. If you're ripping off your skin and talking to people who aren't there, they're not going to say, yeah, but he's got veneers.
7: Look at the chiclets on that guy. Hold on, not right now. He's going potty in the lobby. He'll be back in a minute. Yeah, where do you see his teeth? Management.
8: Yeah, he just robbed three customers, but boy, he's got $1 million smile, doesn't he?
7: Dave Landau, where are you going to be appearing next? Tell me everything.
8: This weekend, I will be in Greenwood, in Indiana, right outside of Indianapolis. Yeah, it's called Mad Hatter. And then next weekend, I'll be at the Belly of the Beast. Or next week, Wednesday, Cobb's Comedy Club. And Thursday, I'll be in Sacramento at the Punchline.
7: Oh, yeah. We talked about this on TV. This is the Funny Fentanyl Tour.
8: Yes, it is. It's the Funny Fentanyl Tour, and I'm going to go there, and I'm going to be counting the teeth of meth addicts and seeing how many I can get them.
7: I'm going to tell you a funny story. So Cobb's, which is right, you know, the trolley comes right past Cobb's, if you're on that line, the Grand line. And whatchamacallit?
8: It's no longer corn on the Cobb's due to the lack of teeth in the community.
7: It's just slobs. It's just people camped out on sidewalks. It's not good. But what I bring it up because on the way here today, I don't know if this is a national news story or not. I don't know. I haven't seen headlines on it. But I was walking through Times Square today, and Times Square has tourism trolleys now. Okay, the way they would do in San Francisco. Oh. Yeah, similar thing. And someone got hit by a trolley today in Times Square. So there was the good news is they only do 1 mile an hour, which is the next point I was going to make is like, if you get hit by a trolley, you've been to San Francisco a million times. You've got to want to get hit by a trolley.
8: Yeah, you're kind of looking for a lawsuit, or you were shoved in front of it.
7: Yeah. That's one of two. So there was a guy laying in the ground like, I'm suing. And at first I was like, wow, this guy's going to get some money. And then it dawned on me how broke the city was. If he's getting money, it's because he's going to have to volunteer to drive that trolley, no?
8: Yeah, that's pretty much going to be it. Is he going to go to the mayor's mansion and have to sit down and have a meeting with him? And by sit down, I mean on the floor.
7: Yeah, the only way he's getting invited to the mayor's mansion is if he attacks a synagogue. It's unfortunate. Yeah. You got to want it.
8: Yeah, that's true.
7: It is so bananas.
8: Is there blueprints for which tower he wants to take down?
7: We wish we were kidding. People think Did the guy, do you remember the guy the Trump administration tried to deport because he was up at Columbia? And he was like, oh, no, you got to kill all the Jews. The river to the sea, the faculty, all of them. Kill them all. Okay. That guy was allowed to stay in the country, and he went to Mamdani's for dinner after that. Like, Mamdani literally had him there.
8: Yes, he enjoyed him. He brought him over for a nice halal feast.
7: When I was first starting out, there was a kid who had a baby. He did, on the ground. You're right. That's hilarious.
8: He did, for real. Yeah. They slaughtered a cow upside down. There was a lamb.
7: There was a guy who had a bit when I was doing like open mics back in the day, and he used to fly like El Al or whatever the airline was. And he goes, it's not like America. He's like, in America, if you hear there's a terrorist on the plane, everybody freaks out. But he's like, but on El Al, they're like, there's a terrorist on the plane. And he's like, hey, I love your work. Can you take a picture with my kid? That's Mamdani.
8: Yes, it is.
7: Not
8: well,
7: good.
8: I'm from Detroit next to Dearborn, which has the now largest mosque.
7: Oh, yeah.
8: Yeah, in the United States. And no, nothing against them, obviously. Great, great people. We want them to run our cities, obviously. I think it's great that we completely forgot about that huge tragedy. I even forgot what it was called back in 2001.
7: If only I knew the date. If only we could Google the date of a tragedy.
8: Yes, somewhere between summer and fall. That's all I remember.
7: I said this before you came on. I said everybody actually thinks it's like an easy time to be a comic, but I almost think it's harder because the world is so absurd that you've got to out-absurd the world, you know?
8: You have to, and it's very hard. Anything that you do, I mean, right now we're talking about the guy who's running New York who hates Jews openly, as well as the 1 mile an hour trolley that they put in Times Square, which what are you getting a view of in Times Square at this point? The people that either the call to prayer or the people, like, there's no reason to, why would you even want to see that at this point?
7: Yeah, I mean, Times Square.
8: There's nothing to see.
7: No.
8: Or meth addicts that need teeth.
7: Maybe that's...
8: Like, that's a campaign promise.
7: Yeah, like, that's what she's running on. That's what the trolley's there to do. It's there to carry them off to California, probably. On that, it's the Powell Hyde line. That's where you're going to see Dave. If you're in Frisco right now, if you're listening on KSRO in Santa Rosa, you want to head south, okay, you're going to go on the Powell Hyde line. It's going to take you right by Cobb's Comedy Club. You're going to see Dave out front shooting dice with the hobos. I love that.
8: Oh, I plan to do it. I'm going to win a baby.
7: None of this is even a joke. Oh, man, what a time to be alive.
8: It's really something.
7: It's great.
8: I wish it was not, but I wish it was 20 years ago and we were in, well, we were in comedy. We just unfortunately stayed in it to watch the world end.
7: You know, they do those Where Are They Now segments. We're in a Where Are They Still. Not good.
8: Oh, yeah. Not it really good. Is sad.
7: Go see a seal or something down at the wharf, would you? I'll talk to you over the weekend.
8: I certainly will. Thank you, my friend.
7: The great Dave Landau. We're back after this.
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3: Today's fire update brings good news about the Arcata downtown fire. 4 months after the blaze has happened, cleanup and recovery activities can commence. The city of Arcata had a press release stating that they, as well as the property owners, are identifying qualified contractors to complete the site cleanup. Looks like there'll be a bidding process, and with whoever is selected, it will take about 4 weeks for the contractor to mobilize and approximately 4 weeks for them to complete the work, depending on the specific site conditions. Cleanup operations will involve removing the fire-damaged material and debris from the site, loading them up on trucks for disposal out of the area, and the city of Arcata appreciates the patience and cooperation of the community, property owners, and partner agencies as this work moves forward. The North Coast Unified Air Quality Management District brings you today's fire update, and they remind you that prescribed burning can help avoid wildfires.
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8: Bottom of the ninth on Fox Across America with your main man, Jimmy Fallon. Shout out to Dave Landau. Get on the Powell Hotline. Go see him at Cobb's Comedy Club this weekend. I am off the road doing something privately here for the Fox News Channel that you can't know about. That's a real story. But I'll be back next week. I'll be in Reno, Nevada. That's a hot one. That is Memorial Day weekend. So you got a three-day weekend. You get banged up in the park Saturday night at the Bartley Ranch. You got Sunday and Monday to go to rehab, get your life together so you can be back in the workforce on Tuesday. At least that's my plan. And then obviously we're going to be out in California hardcore in July. We're going to be in Monterey on the 17th. We're going to be in Napa on the 18th. We're going to be in Anaheim on the 25th. These are all in July, and they are all on sale at foxacrossamerica.com, baby. So me and Dave Landau were joking about Karen Bass. If you didn't hear this clip earlier in the show today, I just really want you to wrap your head around this. Because I always say, this is the dumbest time there's ever been to be alive. Karen Bass, mayor of L.A., she was at a swim-up bar when her city burnt to the ground. She was over in Ghana against the advice of her advisors, who said there's a high probability of wildfires when the winds are like this. She's like, oh, I'm going on a girls' trip to Ghana. Go screw. Rosé all day, baby. If anybody needs me, I'll be at the swim-up bar. Slay, queen. And there she went. And of course, city caught on fire. She's gone on to blame it on climate change, even after a man was arrested for arson. I've played these clips chapter and verse. But right now, Spencer Pratt's making serious inroads. He's got a great AI campaign, and we know he's starting to do damage because TMZ is now running hit pieces on him. TMZ running a piece saying Spencer Pratt claimed he was living in a trailer after his house burnt down, but it turns out he's living at the Beverly Hills Hotel. And they think that's some type of slight to Spencer Pratt's, let me say that, the old-fashioned way.
9: Do you speak in English?
8: It turns out Spencer Pratt, okay, is not living in a trailer. He's living in a hotel. But why is he choosing between a trailer or a hotel? Because Karen Bass let his house burn down.
10: Bingo, man, bingo.
8: So when you try to change the conversation to some other metric that has nothing to do with who can rebuild California and restore the quality of life, you know, you're kind of conceding the point that you're losing the argument. But you got to run these attack ads because Karen Bass, from a policy standpoint, this is what me and Dave Landau were joking about. She says she wants to give free teeth to meth heads, free teeth. So at a time when California is the highest taxed state in the country, you pay the most state tax for gas. You have the highest rates of homelessness that you pay for. Trillions of dollars in wealth are fleeing the west coast of this country because of high tax liberal governments. They go, I know what you guys need. More taxes. So we can give free teeth to meth addicts. Listen to this clip. This is a real campaign proposal. Clip 14.
11: How many people who are unhoused that you meet have no teeth at all? They don't have teeth. Why? Because meth rots your teeth. You can't succeed without teeth. So there needs to be comprehensive health care provided to people.
8: Okay, that's Karen Bass.
12: That is so embarrassing.
8: How do you expect these people to get hired with no teeth? Guys, again, they're meth heads. There but for the grace of God go all of us. I'm not shunning the significance of addiction. I'm not telling you it doesn't matter, but that's why we need them to kick it. That's why instead of fake empathy, which is, well, these people are drug addicts, we're not going to call them drug addicts. We're going to call them unhoused citizens. Oh, great. And we're going to give them crack pipes and heroin needles on the taxpayer's dime because we don't want them catching diseases while they do the drugs. Do you want to know the old-fashioned way to stop people from catching diseases when they're doing drugs? It's to stop them from doing drugs. But they disguise this as empathy. Why? Because if you tolerate the problem, you get to fund the problem. And if you get to fund the problem, that means the government cuts a check to a big fat NGO like they're doing with the free diaper thing out in California. That NGO is run by somebody who's pulling a salary and ultimately donates some of that cash back to their mayoral campaign or their gubernatorial campaign. And the problem, by the way, never gets better. Because if the problem gets better, we stop funding it as a government. Name one thing the government funds that we've stopped funding. That's the old line from Milton Friedman. There's nothing more permanent than a temporary government program. Do you remember when the fuel crisis spiked in 2009? It was when Bush was handing off to Obama and the airline slapped a $50 surcharge on every plane ticket because gas prices went up. Well, in the ensuing 10 years, gas prices were $2 a gallon lower than they were when they hit us with that $50 surcharge. Did they ever pull back that $50 surcharge from your plane ticket?
13: Not even close.
8: Still there to this day. Now, granted, gas is back up again. But the fact remains, anything they tell you that's temporary is permanent. Because the minute you go to take away the temporary thing, they go, why? What do you have against these people? What, are you a racist? You want to bust the fake hospices? Why? Because Somalis run them? What do you got against Somalis? Like, Somalis are fine. Just tired of getting ripped off. White, black, gay, brown, Hispanic, none of it matters. Shut up. Show's over. Pay up. Get out.
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15: It's time for the KINS opinion poll question for today. A 2023 case in South Carolina that was settled earlier this month is looked at in today's opinion poll question. And with a total area of over 1,200 meters or 13,000 square feet, the Hope is the world's largest kite according to the Guinness Book of World Records. Be sure to vote on today's question by going to KINS1063.com. The team of G.R. 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That's G.R. 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
18: Hours away from a high-stakes meeting, I'm Lisa Lucera, Fox News, as President Trump is set to sit down with China's President Xi Jinping.
19: President Trump is trying to turn the page after years of putting tremendous economic pressure on China, culminating, of course, with those Liberation Day tariffs. Things seem to be a lot better now at the start of the trip than they were a couple months ago when President Trump used many opportunities to say that China is ripping us off and that they had been ripping the United States off for years.
18: Fox's Peter Doocy in Beijing. Taiwan and the Iran conflict are likely to come up as China has expressed anger that the U.S. has sold weapons to Taiwan and China gets a lot of oil from the Strait of Hormuz, which Iran has blocked. Israeli Prime Minister Benjamin Netanyahu secretly went to the UAE. His office says it strengthened ties with the country, which normalized relations with Israel in 2020. This comes a day after U.S. Ambassador to Israel Mike Huckabee revealed Israel sent Iron Dome air defense weapons and personnel to operate them to the UAE. Iran has fired missiles at that country. A Utah woman who wrote a children's book about grief is convicted of murdering her husband.
20: Corey Richens telling the court,
21: I'm not perfect. I have succeeded and I have failed. As a person, as a wife, as a parent, we all do. I have done plenty of things I am not proud of.
20: A judge sentencing the 35-year-old to life without parole on 5 felony convictions, including aggravated murder for fatally poisoning her husband Eric in 2022 with a lethal dose of fentanyl. The judge calling her too dangerous to ever be free. The prosecution had asked for the maximum sentence, noting Richens' 3 sons feared for their safety if she were ever released.
18: Fox's Kristen Goodwin, her lawyers say they will appeal. Prosecutors in South Carolina say they will plan to seek a new trial for Alec Murdoch. 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
18: Trump administration's anti-fraud task force says it's deferring more than $1 billion in Medicaid money to California.
23: Vice President J.D. Vance announced from the White House that $1.3 billion would be deferred in payments to California's Medicaid program.
24: We're not talking about withholding people's benefits. We're talking about turning off the resources that the state government should be using to police fraud.
23: He said some states aren't taking fraud seriously, noting Hawaii hasn't had any fraud prosecutions within their Medicaid program over the last few years. And in the past year, while New York has had just 9 cases, Indiana has had many more.
24: Does anybody here seriously think that the good people of Indiana are 12 times more likely to commit fraud than the people of New York? No, of course not. That's absurd.
23: The task force also announced a nationwide moratorium on all new hospice applications. Jessica Rosenthal, Fox News.
18: The Senate Banking Committee expected to consider the Clarity Act tomorrow, which would create regulatory framework for cryptocurrency.
25: The banking industry is concerned that allowing interest to be paid on stable coins could lead investors to pull deposits from the insured banking system. Brian Armstrong, CEO of Coinbase, told FBN's Maria Bartiromo this week.
26: We came up with this compromise or concession that rewards could be paid as long as there was some sort of material activity on the account, like a payment or a trade.
25: The crypto industry is pushing for the legislation, saying it's needed to fix core longstanding problems for crypto companies. Janine Cosolda, Fox News.
18: The Labor Department says producer prices rose 6% from a year earlier, the highest point in more than 3 years, as the Iran conflict pushes up energy prices and intensifies pressure on companies to pass on rising costs to consumers. The producer price index, which tracks inflation before it hits consumers, shot up 1.4% in April. I'm Lisa Lucera. This is Fox News.
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0: 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Runner.
1: Oh, yes, P.S. Runner. I'm Mark Levin. Our number, 877-381-3811. 877-381-3811. You know, ladies and gentlemen, I have to admit, I don't get it completely. I mean, we were doing just fine in the first couple of days and then the first few weeks with Iran. We had that regime on its back, then the brilliant economic boycott, cutting off the Strait of Hormuz. And then I just figured we'd go in for the kill and take out that regime, including arming the Iranian people, the way Reagan armed freedom fighters and resistors throughout the world, including in our own hemisphere, in Africa, and of course in Afghanistan. That has not happened. And I was told by a friend today, well, this is good in a sense because we can rearm and build up our, you know, military and so forth and so on, but so can the enemy. And so can the enemy. And about half the country apparently is over there in China now. Have you noticed, Mr. Producer? Half of our country. I am broadcasting from the good old United States of America. And China's a huge problem. And there's some stories that are breaking that I want to fill you in on in just a moment. We will definitely get to that. Then we get to the issue of our economy. What are we going to do about our economy, America? Well, what do you want to do about what about our economy? Gasoline prices are up. They will come down when this military operation's over, which is another reason to get rid of this regime and do it now. But the alternative is the Democrats, and of course they're a disaster, aren't they? And they have, in fact, demonstrated what not to do, wherever they are. Look at this Mondami's destroying the city of New York. We knew he would. Look at all these blue states. People can't get the hell out of there fast enough if they're able to. People are moving with their feet. Blue states are depopulating. Red states are being populated. And I'm not talking about illegal aliens either. Now, I explained the other week, the other day, yesterday, that Mondami is trying to force the Jewish community out of New York City. And when he's done with the Jewish community, he'll try and force the Christian community out of New York City. And he's trying to force capitalists, quote unquote, out of New York City. And his goal is to make New York City a Marxist-Islamist city. He doesn't care how poor it is. He doesn't care how in debt it is. That's not how his mind works. That's not how the mind of Islamists work. He's conquering New York City. He's devouring New York City. He's Islamicizing New York City. That's exactly what he's doing. And he's made pretty good progress in the last 3 or 4 months. And he has a lot of support from the imams. A lot of support from the Islamists, the river to the sea crowd. A lot of support. I honestly don't understand this commissioner of the police, who's Jewish, comes from a wealthy Jewish family. She's in charge of the NYPD. I don't hear her speaking out. I don't see her doing a hell of a lot. I really don't. Her name is Tish. Really, really, the whole damn thing is appalling. Appalling. You have people who are in their homes. Or they're going to synagogue. And they're afraid for their lives. That's how it works. I have to say, at the federal level, DHS and ICE need to get to work. There's a lot of video of these people. They need to be hunted down, and they need to be and they need to be detained and they need to be deported, whether Mondami likes it or not. It says federal law under the federal constitution, under the supremacy clause, and he's acting like a Democrat Confederate from the 1850s and 1860s. And this is very serious, what's going on in New York. And it's not just New York. Other places, too. We should do everything we can to defeat that regime in Iran. And I don't just mean defeat its military and economically punish them, because they personally are not going to be punished in the regime. I mean take it out. Take it out. Arm the people. It's okay. I pulled out my book on power, which I actually wrote and completed about a year ago today. And in there, like I've talked to you folks for several years now, I point out that Marxism is incompatible with Americanism. And yes, we started the point here that Islam is incompatible with Americanism too. Because they are. No, I'm not going to dust off the old records. We can. There's plenty of them. But my markers have been set, and they were set a long time ago. And they're incompatible because Marxism is not about live and let live. Marxism is about destroy, and then you get to live. Islam, no different. It's not about live, let live. It's you die if you don't comply. Our entire system, the founding of this nation, was based on a totally opposite belief system and value system, Judeo-Christian and Enlightenment. Very rare. Very rare. People like to talk about the Christian Crusades. Well, there was a Christian Crusade, and it was brutal. But why was there a Christian Crusade under the Pope at the time? Because for 400 years prior to that, the Muslim world brutalized the Christian world, not to mention the Jewish world, took over the Holy Land, took over much of the Middle East, moved into Europe for 400 years. People don't know this. And so the Pope raised an army, a Christian army, a crusade. It was brutal, too, to push back and to push the Muslims out of territories and countries that they had conquered and brutalized the people there, just as you see what Hamas did on October 7th, and just as you see what the Islamo-Nazi regime in Tehran has been doing to the people there. And I might add that Islamo-Nazi regime is bringing in militia from Afghanistan, the Taliban, from Iraq,

0: In 2025, global gold demand blew past 5,000 tons and hit a record $555 billion in value. Many central banks are quietly diversifying away from the dollar, adding hundreds of tons to their reserves. Large institutions poured in the second biggest inflow on record, and barring coin demand, hit a 12-year high. Meanwhile, mine supply grew just 1%, new gold can't be printed, and a recent report said it plainly. Gold demand just broke a record, supply can't keep up. 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
1: 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I'm Sergeant John Omi with the Eureka Police Department. 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If a motorcycle signals a turn, wait to confirm their movement before proceeding. Motorcyclists wear a USDOT-approved helmet, protective gear, and use reflective materials to increase visibility. Ride defensively and keep your headlights on at all times. Never drive or ride distracted, and never operate a vehicle under the influence of alcohol or drugs. Roadway safety is everyone's responsibility, so let's work together and for each other to ensure we all arrive safely at our destinations. I'm Sergeant John Omi with the Eureka Police Department.
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5: 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The National Human Trafficking Hotline is a national anti-trafficking hotline serving victims and survivors of human trafficking and the anti-trafficking community in the United States. 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We'd like to thank the Humboldt County Office of Education for supporting this abuse awareness series, because the truth works.
6: Did you know that controlled or prescribed burns are an important tool to reduce the impacts of wildfires, including smoke? Prescribed fires generally produce less smoke and reduce the risk of out-of-control wildfires.
0: And putting this country back on a path of common sense and constitutional principles. 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I want you to join AMAC, the Association of Mature American Citizens. 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
1: I

for you what I just received, a breaking story in the Washington Post. Whether it's accurate or not, we will draw our own conclusions shortly. A confidential assessment just came out, circulating as President Trump begins his highly anticipated trip to Beijing, shows shifts in several key areas of competition. Across military, economic, diplomatic, and other fields, said two U.S. officials who've read the report. Okay, we have leakers now. The assessment, the officials said, was produced this week by the chairman of the Joint Chiefs of Staff, General Dan Kane, has raised alarm within the Pentagon about the geopolitical costs of Washington's standoff with Tehran as the president enters high-stake talks with Chinese President Xi Jinping in Beijing. Produced by the Joint Chiefs Intelligence Directorate, I didn't know they had their own intelligence directorate, the report uses what's known as a dime framework to assess China's response to the Iran conflict via four instruments of state power: diplomatic, informational, military, and economic. Officials talked about the finding, which has not previously been reported, on the condition of anonymity to discuss U.S. intelligence matters. If they find out these officials, they're going to prison. But these officials have to be at a very significant level, very high level, at the Pentagon, the White House, State Department, somewhere. Since the U.S. and Israel initiated the war on February 28, China has sold weapons to Persian Gulf allies of the U.S., as they struggle to defend their military bases and oil infrastructure from Iranian missile and drone attacks, the report says. Beijing has also assisted countries around the world struggling to meet their energy needs after the U.S.-Israeli attacks prompted Iran to close the Strait of Hormuz, a corridor for the transport of one-fifth of the world's oil and gas. The war has also drained the U.S. of massive stocks of munitions that would be critical in a potential standoff with China over the fate of Taiwan, the report notes. I'm telling you, what's been leaked here is incredibly diabolical, whether it's true or false. But we talked about this yesterday. That one point alone is absolutely, absolutely detestable to have that leaked to anybody. Let's go on. The Iran conflict, which has resulted in the damage or destruction of U.S. military hardware and facilities throughout the Middle East, has allowed Beijing to observe how the U.S. fights wars and learn how to plan its own future operations. The report notes that Beijing has incorporated popular criticism of the war into public messaging, labeling a conflict illegal. They label it illegal, just like the Democrats. China has long sought to undermine the image of the U.S. as a responsible steward of the rules-based international order, and have used the Iran conflict as emblematic of Washington's cavalier approach to military hostilities. Doesn't that sound exactly like the Democrats? Like Sanders and Murphy and the rest of them. When asked about the finding, the Pentagon's chief spokesman, Sean Parnell, said assertions claiming the global balance of power shifted towards any nation other than the United States of America are fundamentally false. White House spokesman Olivia Wales said the U.S. decimated the Iranian regime's military capabilities in 38 short days and is now strangling what's left of their economy, one of the most successful naval blockades in history. The U.S. military is the greatest fighting force on the globe with unmatched power on display for the entire world to see, she said. Experts said the finding proves new insight on China's reaction to war, such as its provision of weapons to U.S. allies, while reinforcing the growing consensus the conflict is tilting the balance of power in Beijing's favor. On balance, the war in Iran is massively improving China's geopolitical position, said Joseph Stokes, a senior fellow at the Center for the New... You know what? This is BS. I'm not even going to read anymore. This is a propaganda piece, as if they're writing for the communist Chinese, to be perfectly honest with you. So the Chinese get to see how we handle a war. If I'm them, I'd worry about it a lot. Wouldn't you, Mr. Producer? A whole lot. A whole lot. And so I want to get back to what I was starting to say. Our national security interests. I don't like the fact that we have so much of our military sitting there in the Middle East, and it's been sitting there now for months. And they're ready to go, and they need to go. They need to put an end to this regime. No, they shouldn't have nuclear weapons, but if the regime survives, one day they will. Mark my words, I'm sorry to say, I really wish it wasn't true, but it is. I've been studying and studying now for a long time. For my book on power, before and now, especially now, in a very concentrated and focused way.
on the mindset of the Islamists. And let me recommend to you any book that Bernard Lewis ever wrote. A brilliant, brilliant man who understood, who lived among Muslims in the Middle East for a great deal of his life. But he became a professor. He was a professor at Princeton. And he was really the number one expert on the Muslim mind and the Muslim doctrines and so forth and so on. You'd do well to read anything he writes. You can go on Amazon and you can see he's passed away. Passed away a few years back. He was in his 90s. I'm blessed to have a book signed by him. No, I didn't know him. Never met him. But many other great people have. Many other people have. This idea that it's just a matter of getting along with them and signing a deal with them and so forth and so on. Look, people can call me whatever they want. These names don't affect me. These slogans don't affect me. I'm worried about my country, our families, our future. And the isolationists are diabolical. They're saboteurs. They're very dangerous. They claim to be populist and America first. The reason the enemy likes them, the reason the enemy uses their words on state-run TV is because they support the enemy. The Marxists and the Islamists in our country hate our country. You see it in the streets. You hear what they say. These are very, very, very difficult times. And I think we're a bright light trying to show people the way and trying to guide you about what's going on. So we're going to do more. I'll be right back.

0: When we talk about Israel, we're not just talking about a place. We're talking about a people connected to a promise made by God, one he has never broken, and one that continues even today. Because God's character doesn't change. What he begins, he sustains. What he promises, he fulfills. Right now in Israel, families run to shelters as sirens sound. This isn't just a crisis, it's a call to respond. For Christians, caring for the Jewish people isn't rooted in politics. It's rooted in trust in God who keeps his word. So we don't stay distant. 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That's L-E-V-I-N.
1: From the newsroom. I'm Peter Killeen. Cal Poly Humboldt will celebrate the class of 2026 during spring commencement ceremonies on Saturday. Ceremonies taking place at the Redwood Bowl, where graduates from across the university will be recognized for their academic achievements. The on-campus celebration begins at 8:30 a.m. with the College of Arts, Humanities, and Social Sciences, followed by the College of Natural Resources and Sciences at noon and the College of Professional Studies at 3:30 p.m. With news, I'm Peter Killeen.
2: Fox News, I'm John Saucier. The Energy Secretary Chris Wright says Iran has access to enough uranium to obtain a nuclear weapon. Well, Louisiana Senator John Kennedy on Fox telling us why he doesn't trust Iran having access to nuclear materials.
3: Iran has been a problem since God was a baby. And the problem is that the leadership there is a strain of crazy that can't be fixed. If you give them a bomb, they will use it.
2: The CDC is monitoring American passengers who are exposed to hantavirus on a Dutch cruise ship. They're quarantining at the University of Nebraska. The incident manager for the hantavirus response from the CDC, Dr. David Fitter, says they're being transparent.
4: We're working really closely with all contacts to ensure that they understand what is expected for them to appropriately monitor themselves.
2: Three people have died from that disease on board of that vessel. 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
6: Weather for California's North Coast today, your Wednesday. Partly cloudy skies, northwest wind, 5 to 15 miles per hour. High temperatures ranging in the upper 50s and low 60s here on the coast. Partly cloudy and high temperatures into the mid-70s inland valley areas for today. Partly cloudy overnight tonight and again tomorrow. And that's your weather.
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9: 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What a crusader. 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
1: One day we will know, piling the years ahead, who it was that was really opposed to arming the Iranian people, whether it was this Thomas Barak, the envoy to Turkey, whether it was the CIA, Erdogan, all of them. One day we will know. Because I think this is one of the things that had to be done and must be done, and apparently will not be done. Now there's this piece in the New York Times from today. Chinese firms plot secret arms sales to Iran. Chinese companies have been discussing arms sales with Iran, plotting to send the weapons through other countries to mask the origins of the military aid. According to U.S. officials, the U.S. has gathered intel that Chinese companies and Iranian officials have discussed the arms transfers. It's not clear how many, if any, arms have been shipped or what degree Chinese officials have approved the sales. The new disclosure is likely to intensify pressure on President Trump to raise the issues while he's in Beijing this week. Ladies and gentlemen, China is our enemy. Okay, we can all shake hands and smile and have photo sessions and serious talks about trade and serious talks about defense matters and so forth and so on. But please understand, the communists have a mindset and the Islamists have a mindset. The communist mindset is to spread their ideology all over the world. That's been their mindset from the beginning. That's the reason the Communist Manifesto was written. It wasn't written as a book. It was written as a pamphlet, even though a rather thick pamphlet, but a very thin book. They talk about the international communist movement, okay? Mondami was born in Uganda. Not in the United States, and yet he was a communist and an Islamist. Islamism isn't born in America. Communism isn't born in America. These are foreign ideologies. These are foreign ideologies. But they're now here. And they're conquering our cultures. Because we're beneficent people. We're busy. We're working hard. We're raising our families. We're taking care of the things that you're supposed to take care of. But there are evil entities out there doing evil things. And our system gives them a lot of room. Our system gives them a lot of room. Americanism is incompatible with Marxism and with Islamism. They know it. And I know it, and you know it. It's not about sharing beliefs, sharing ideas. It's not about any of that stuff. It's about destroying our society. I was thinking the other day, Bernie Sanders' propaganda, if you listen to it carefully, the reason he keeps attacking billionaires, billionaires, billionaires, and billionaires is because that's the communist construct, right? He doesn't want you to know that there's a massive middle class. He doesn't want you to know that the vast majority of Americans actually survive pretty well, even with challenges that we all have here and there, with expenses and so forth and so on. He doesn't want you to know that we have it better off in this country than any other country on the face of the earth. He wants you jealous. He wants you angry. So he does what? Class warfare. It's constant. The billionaires, the billionaires, the billionaires, the billionaires don't even matter. Except when you try to destroy them and you destroy their businesses and all the jobs they create or the mouths that they feed. But I don't even need to get into that. It's the propaganda. They're always going to talk about inequality of that nature. You notice they never talk about what? Freedom. They never talk about free will. They never talk about going out and working for a living. They never talk about individual initiative, individual success. Ever. So when you listen to Sanders and you listen to all these Democrats, they all sound now like Marxists. And now when you call somebody a communist, it doesn't even offend them anymore. That's that language we were talking about that I talked about at length on Liberty's Voice and somewhat here. Repetition, repetition, repetition. And after a while, it gets baked into the brain. It's okay. It's not weird. The communist Chinese are our enemy. They're plotting to take over Taiwan, our ally. Are we going to let them do it? The New York Times reported last month that U.S. intelligence agencies, this is the New York Times, had obtained information showing China may have transferred shoulder-fired missiles, known as MANPADs, to Iran. Such weapons are capable of shooting down low-flying aircraft. Intelligence also showed that China was considering other shipments of the weaponry. So while we're meeting with China, they're arming the enemy. They're arming the enemy. The Iranian mission to the UN did not immediately respond to their inquiries. Well, of course not. I mean, they're never going to, and even if they did, who cares? They're going to lie. Remember all that talk about 50-some transports that went to Iran before we attacked them? Yeah, what do you think they were bringing? What do you think they were bringing? Hummus? No, I don't think so, Mr. Producer. In March, the Iran had received military cooperation from China and Russia, but provided no details. And it goes on. And it goes on. So to me, the longer this takes, the more problematic it becomes from a national security perspective, not simply a domestic political perspective, a national security perspective. See here, there was one other thing related to this that I wanted to bring to your attention. Let's see if I can find it. Here it is in the New York Post. Iran using Caspian Sea highways and a railroad to China to bypass U.S. Strait of Hormuz blockade. This came out a few hours ago. Iran has turned to alternative trade to bypass the U.S. blockade along the Strait of Hormuz, making use of northern seaports, trucking through land borders, and see, if our military was active right now, this wouldn't be possible. And let me suggest to you, I think it's going to be active. I think it's going to have to be active. Because right now, nothing is coming of any negotiations. Nothing. So you can't have a period of quiet like this forever. You're in the middle of a war. With the American blockade against Iran, ships effectively closing the strait to the regime, the Islamic Republic has been forced to get creative to keep its exports going to mitigate the economic pressures as it seeks to outlast the U.S. Iran has the benefit of having more than 3,700 miles of land borders with seven nations, as well as a nearly 435-mile-long coastline along the Caspian Sea, allowing trade to keep flowing. But experts say that none of those routes is an adequate substitute for the ports sealed off by the blockade. Measures like trucking in goods from neighboring countries can compensate for blockade-related disruptions, though the compensation may not be one-for-one, says Rosemary Kelenic, director of the Middle East Program of the Washington-based think tank Defense Priorities. Possibilities for the Iranians to MacGyver their way around Trump's blockade are endless because the country has thousands of miles of land border to work with. The country's 636,000 square miles is about the size of the American Southwest altogether, including all of California. With the Strait of Hormuz and the Gulf of Oman blocked by U.S. warships, Iran has looked primarily to its land borders to pick up the slack. Iran can supposedly transfer up to 40% of its regular maritime trade to land routes, the head of Tehran Shipping Associate Container Committee told regime-backed media. About 2 weeks in, yeah, but if we bomb their rail tracks, they're not going to be able to do that, are they, Mr. Producer? And if we bomb their roads, they're not going to be able to do that. This is what's meant by dual use. About 2 weeks after the U.S. imposed its blockade on April 13, Pakistan established six land routes for goods to be transported through Iranian border, allowing rice, meat, and baby formula to flow. Why are we using Pakistan as a mediator when they're aligned with Iran? Why? Iran's ambassador to Pakistan also met with the country's minister for railways last week to discuss how to increase freight volumes between the two nations. Iran also has access to one of the biggest trading partners, Turkey. Turkey. There's another pretend friend, really enemy, and a minimum adversary. Also helping Iran, in my view. Freight firms in Istanbul noted an increase of traffic since the blockade went into effect, reports Bloomberg. Samad Hazanzadeh Yabadabadou, president of Tehran's Chamber of Commerce, said Sunday that he was seeking to have Turkey remove its limit on how many Iranian trucks go through the border per day from 200 to 500. So there's Turkey and there's Pakistan. Now the Caspian Sea, while Iran suffered a blow to its military vessels at its port, in the Caspian Sea, during the height of the war in March, the waters are in use as an alternative trade route connecting Tehran with Russia. Moscow's been accused of shipping drone components to Iran via the Caspian Sea, helping Tehran maintain its UAV arsenal after losing 60% of it during the war. Along with military aid, Russia's been providing goods through the Inland Massive Sea, which is the largest lake in the world. Mahmoud Reza Martavi Yabadaba, the head of the Association of Iran's Food Industries, said Tehran is actively rerouting goods through the Caspian with four ports working around the clock to make up for the impacts of the blockade, state broadcasters mentioned. And prior to the war, Iran sold an average of 1.38 million barrels a day of oil to China, according to the Kipler analysis firm. Iranian oil fields face the risk of permanent damage if exports remain frozen, so the regime has begun ramping up trade with China via rail, with Tehran eyeing expansions to keep it better connected with Beijing. Before the war broke out, only one cargo train would travel between China and Tehran every week. Trains are now going out once every 3 or 4 days. So that we need to put an end to. Each train carries about 50 standard 40-foot containers with traffic along the railway completely blocked in May, with goods traveling between the countries by rail increasing through Turkey. Spokesman for Iran Oil's Exporters Union said exporting oil by rail will be viable. Viable. I'll be right back.
0: Mark Levin.
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0: I would say today's Liberty Voice, our video podcast, is my 36th, which isn't very many. I started in February. We do two or three a week. And it's by far the most important program I've done on the podcast front. And so I would encourage you to check it out, Liberty's Voice on Rumble and YouTube. It's obviously free. And I want to make a suggestion. All podcasters should reveal from whom they are getting money, if they're getting money from anybody. I'm not getting money from anybody, foreign or domestic, billionaire or not, just so you understand. I believe some of these people are. I believe some of these people are, and they should reveal it. And maybe there needs to be a law passed or something of that sort. Oh, Mark, that'll interfere with free speech. No, it won't. People have a right to know what they're listening to. It has no effect on free speech. In fact, it increases the amount of conversation that can take place. As a matter of fact. 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
0: Holy moly. 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
2: Well, a commission got together 2.5 years ago, right during and after the October 7th attacks in Israel, and they've been pulling together for 2.5 years the lurid, horrific, just disgusting details of what was done to those people at that Nova Festival and at these kibbutzim. Just unbelievable. Every sick possible thing you can think of and more was done to these people.
0: Cut two, go.
2: Did you see what happened in New York City? At a synagogue? Did you see what happened with hundreds of Islamists here in this country carrying Hezbollah flags? Were threatening and violently attacking people at a synagogue or going to synagogue and they're going into their communities now? Did you see that? 400 to 500 NYPD, God bless these people. Trying to separate them, only 3 arrests as it turns out. Where's the district attorney? Where's the mayor?
0: We're going to talk more about this also in the coming hour. What's taking place in our country, in our cities, in New York City again. Not just New York, but there it is. It is the sort of ground zero for this now, with Mondami as the mayor. And the Democrat Party, which basically controls that city, which is doing next to nothing to protect citizens there. And I'd like to know where DHS is, and yes, ICE, which I support strongly. I understand there'll be confrontations and so forth. But this can't continue like this. And I'm going to assume the Department of Justice, not just the Civil Rights Division, but all the way at the top, that this is going to become a priority. This being seeing the faces of the people in these videos, getting them identified as best as they can, They had a lot of practice on January 6th, didn't they, Mr. Producer? And then what? And then if they're here on a temporary basis, remove them immediately. If they've been naturalized recently, challenge the naturalization and denaturalize them. It's time to put an end to this. This is happening city by city, state by state. It's a coordinated effort. We're going to need a coordinated federal effort to deal with it. DHS, DOJ, and other agencies if necessary. Whatever works. But it's now or never. I'll be right back.
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6: 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A 2023 case in South Carolina that was settled earlier this month is looked at in today's Opinion Poll question. And with a total area of over 1,200 meters or 13,000 square feet, the Hope is the world's largest kite according to the Guinness Book of World Records. Be sure to vote on today's question by going to KINS1063.com.
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9: A big meeting in Beijing. I'm Lisa Lacerra, Fox News. President Trump set to sit down with China's President Xi Jinping with Taiwan, the Iran conflict, and trade on the agenda.
10: President Trump says, I will be asking President Xi, a leader of extraordinary distinction, to open up China so that these brilliant people can work their magic and help bring the People's Republic to an even higher level. In fact, I promise that when we are together, which will be in a matter of hours, I will make that my very first request. That is why the president picked up NVIDIA's CEO Jensen Huang during an Air Force One refueling stop in Alaska, and that is why he's got Elon Musk back in the fold for at least a few days. Both of those CEOs are critical to keeping America ahead in the race for AI supremacy.
9: Fox's Peter Ducey in Beijing. A CIA whistleblower appeared before the Senate Homeland Security Committee. James Erdman claims there was a cover-up involving the origins of COVID-19, saying the CIA at first thought it came from a lab leak, but changed its position after Dr. Anthony Fauci got involved. Kentucky Republican Rand Paul.
11: For years, Americans were told to trust the experts, trust the agencies, trust the intelligence community, and trust the officials who assured us that they were following the science. But the evidence before the committee tells a very different story.
9: CIA calling the hearing nothing more than political theater. An oncologist who was traveling on the cruise ship where there was an outbreak of hantavirus, Dr. Stephen Kornfeld, says he is isolated at a hospital in Nebraska after he volunteered to take care of sick passengers. 17 other Americans are under observation. The remains of the second U.S. soldier who went missing during military exercises in Morocco has been recovered. The Army says specialist Mariah Simone Collington fell off a cliff during a recreational hike. 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
9: Senate votes to confirm the next chairman of the Federal Reserve.
17: The vote begins a new leadership chapter for the Fed under Kevin Warsh.
18: The ayes are 54, the nays are 45. The nomination is confirmed.
17: Senate Democrats almost solidly stood against Warsh's nomination. Only one, John Fetterman of Pennsylvania, joined every Republican to confirm Warsh. Jerome Powell's term as Fed chair ends Friday, but he said he will remain on the Board of Governors for an indefinite period. Powell was the focus of criticism from President Trump and also the focus of a federal investigation that was dropped last month, opening the door for Warsh's confirmation. Grinnell Scott, Fox News.
9: 2 years in prison for a licensed drug counselor who delivered the Friends star Matthew Perry the ketamine that killed him. Eric Fleming was sentenced in federal court in Los Angeles. He's been ordered to turn himself in 45 days. Fleming also was sentenced to 3 years probation. United Airlines, the last of the big four airlines to agree to a new contract with its flight attendants, and it's a big win for workers.
19: After years of bitter negotiations, United Airlines flight attendants have landed and ratified a blockbuster new contract, delivering their first pay raise in 6 years and a major victory on boarding pay for work done before the flight takes off. The five-year deal covers 30,000 flight attendants and includes an average 31% pay hike this summer, plus hundreds of millions in retroactive pay. It also boosts retirement benefits, adds paid parental leave, pays for delays of more than 2.5 hours, and ends controversial 24-hour on-call reserve schedules.
9: Fox's Carmen Roberts. Wall Street tech companies carry most stocks to all-time highs. The Dow lost 67. The Nasdaq gained 314, reaching a new all-time high. The S&P gained 43, also reaching a record. I'm Lee Silasera. This is Fox News.
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0: 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Muhammad Badawi is a Muslim American Society Youth Center director in Brooklyn, New York. 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And he few months back, he had something to say that I want you to know from our friends at Memory, MEMRI.org. 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
1: As a Muslim, my response to all of this is do your worst. I am not afraid. Because even if this body is broken, the spirit inside of it, you cannot reach. And it will continue, and Allah will replace you. Whether I see that or not is irrelevant. But I'm not afraid. I'm not afraid of the U.S. government. I'm not afraid of the United States Army. I'm not afraid of ICE. I'm not afraid of whatever they control. Not only am I not afraid, but it is my life mission to stand against all of the above. That every single iota of strength, wealth, and spirit that I have until I die will be spent fighting everything I just mentioned. To the last breath, or until they seize their oppression, seize their injustice. That's my reason for existence.
0: Okay. This guy's in America. He runs this Muslim American Society Youth Center in Brooklyn. This is what he's teaching young Muslims. This is what he's indoctrinating. And he's talking about eliminating the United States government, the United States Army. He's not afraid. Eber Kawas, Palestinian activist running for New York State Senate, endorsed by Mamdani. Here he is in 2017. Cut four, go.
2: And finding that, like, you know, the system of capitalism and racism and white supremacy, etc., have all, and Islamophobia, have all been used, to colonize lands, right, to take resources from other people. And so this is like a long trajectory, and we're just seeing the manifestations of that continuation, right, with 9/11. And so a lot of times when people are asking us to respond about, you know, attack, right, when if you look back, like, historically, right, a lot of us come from lands that were colonized, lands where wars are being waged, right, and a lot of times because of U.S. policy or the policies in Europe. And so I find that we can connect over that, but then also that the idea that we have to apologize for, like, a terror attack that, like, a couple of people did, and then there is no apologies or reparations for genocide and for slavery, et cetera, is something that I kind of find, like, reprehensible.
0: Such a horrible country, America, isn't it? They find us so reprehensible. So reprehensible. I like Chip Roy. I've liked Chip Roy for decades. He's a good friend of mine. Good friend of mine before he held public office. Just a great guy. And he'll be a great attorney general in Texas. And I hope you folks in Texas know that you have a real gem there, and I hope you elect him. And here's one of the reasons. At a hearing on Sharia law today, cut five, go.
3: In February, this committee held a hearing on this topic, warning of the threat and incompatibility Sharia law poses to the American people. This Congress should routinely reexamine the existential threat facing our republic and how to counter its spread into our social, societal, and political systems. The principles of Sharia law undermine the cherished freedoms that countless Americans have suffered and even died for since our nation's founding. Let's remind ourselves what Sharia law and political Islam entail. Political Islam silences dissent, prohibits religious freedom, allows barbaric punishments, and treats women, children, and non-Muslims as second-class citizens. What's more, Sharia law and political Islam sanction honor killings for adultery, death for individuals leaving the Islamic faith, encourages polygamy for men regardless of the women's age, allows female non-Muslims to be taken as sex slaves in war, and permits corporal punishment like stoning and female genital mutilation for perceived violations. In fact, the central sacred scripture of Islamic observers, the Quran, has several martial calls that encourage its followers to wage war, not just spiritual, against and conquer non-Muslims. So when you clash with the unbelievers, smite their necks until you overpower them, then hold them in bondage, then either free them graciously or after taking a ransom until war shall have come to an end. Surah 47:4. It is not a religious code or belief system. It is a repressive legal regime that betrays America's founding principles and threatens our Constitution. In fact, it seeks to replace it. America was founded on the basic concept of individual freedom and self-governance under the rule of law, of a just and moral law. As John Adams succinctly put it, our Constitution was made only for a moral and religious people. It is wholly inadequate to the government of any other. And to my colleagues who may conflate critiquing Islam and Sharia as undermining the First Amendment rights of Muslims, I remind them of the following. People do not have protection from imposing a foreign legal system or code that overrides or replaces U.S. civil or criminal law, nor the Constitution. The Constitution begins with we the people. Sharia is the legal code for Islam and is taught to its observers to be abided by and enforced. As Robert Jackson, an associate justice of the United States Supreme Court, who also served as the chief United States prosecutor at the Nuremberg trials, elucidated succinctly how liberty-crushing Sharia was, the antithesis of Western law. Quote, Islamic law offers the American lawyer a study in dramatic contrast. Its striking features relative to our law are not likenesses, but inconsistencies in its source, its scope, and its sanctions. The law of the Middle East is the antithesis of Western law. He was right then, and he would be right today. The radicals pushing political Islam do not want to coexist with America's culture and political order. They want to replace it.
0: Now, I've written about this, and we've talked about it, and it is here. Amy Mecklenburg. She leads a group called RAIR, R-A-I-R. She's very, very courageous. Cut seven, go.
4: Islam is a hostile totalitarian political ideology using our freedoms to destroy us. To every non-Muslim, it offers three choices: convert, submit, or die. It does not stop until every court, every school, and every government on earth is under Sharia. The Muslim Brotherhood turned this imperative into a modern conquest strategy. Two seized documents, the 1982 Project and the 1991 Explanatory Memorandum, detail their two-front plan. Build parallel Islamic societies that reject assimilation while their faithful capture our institutions. The Brotherhood wrote the playbook. Today, every hostile Islamic regime and faction is executing it on our soil. Saudi Arabia, Iran, Turkey, Qatar, Pakistan, Hamas, the Taliban. Different countries, different sects, all marching in lockstep towards one conquest. These networks operate more than 8,000 Islamic nonprofits across America, including 650 in Texas alone. They built a parallel infrastructures, mosques, seminaries, school, Sharia banks, Sharia courts, Sharia clinics, charities, media, and political networks. They have no plans of assimilating.
0: She also testified about how she has to have armed security wherever she goes, from the moment she opens the door of her house. She's under constant threat. 16-year-old Marco Hunter Lopez, brave young man, spoke out about what was taking place in his high school. How Christianity was being smothered and Islam was being promoted. Cut eight, go.
5: I've been invited to speak regarding an incident that occurred on February 2nd on my campus in a widespread effort across Texas and the nation. Last year as a freshman, I founded the Republican Student Club because I wanted to foster a space for students who share the same values. What should have been a simple act of student leadership became a prolonged battle against school administrators who treated my group differently from every other club on campus. On August 16th of 2024, we met every requirement. 10 members, a teacher sponsor, and a room. Other groups, including the Muslim Student Association and organizations supporting gender-affirming ideology, were approved without issue. Our club was denied for being political in nature. Administrators first claimed a district-wide policy against political clubs. Then after weeks of emails requesting the policy in writing, they admitted it was simply how they felt. Only after more than a month of emails, pushback, and enormous efforts were we approved. Even then, we faced hostile scrutiny. Principals were caught taking down our approved posters while I was out of town. I have a documented timeline of specific instances of an unfair treatment being pulled into the principal's office, cornered, and talked down to. After we hosted two guest speakers last year, the principal tried to impose new rules on the fly. My father even had to help create a guest speaker

0: Bonds available that include a Shahada card on the last page instructing students how to convert. Quote, to become a Muslim, one needs to make the following declaration. I bear witness that there is no God worthy of worship except God, and I bear witness that Muhammad is the messenger of God. This openly occurred during lunch with administrators present who did nothing to intervene. The dangers of allowing Sharia to be promoted in public schools are real and immediate. Sharia is not simply a personal religious observance. It is a comprehensive legal and political system that includes unequal treatment, restrictions on free speech, harsh punishments, and fundamental incompatibility with the U.S. Constitution, Texas law, and American values of individual liberty and equality. Handing out materials that present Sharia favorably to minors during the school day without parental approval risks normalizing and ideas that undermine the very principles our public schools are supposed to uphold. This is not
1: all right,
0: neutral.
1: So it's a very, very good presentation. But then Jamie Raskin responds. Cut nine, go.
2: Is there anybody on the panel who thinks that we need a special law addressing any particular religious population, whether it's the Muslim, the Christian, the Jewish, the Hindu, the Mormon, or what have you? Or are we just saying that everybody should be held to secular law in America? And I'm happy to open it up to anybody. Mr. Hunter Lopez.
0: Thank you, Congressman, for the question. I think that you keep referring to a secular law. I think it's important to point out, I believe it was 56 of the 57 Declaration of Independence signers were Bible-believing, faith, church-attending Christians. I believe it was the first original 13 colonies that required a declaration of faith. So I'm not acknowledging that.
2: Oh, well, wait a second. Now, you're traversing my territory now, Mr. Hunter Lopez. You brought it up. Are you aware that the Constitution of the United States does not establish a religion? It forbids the establishment of religion. Are you aware that it doesn't mention God?
0: So the Declaration of Independence mentions God four times. But what I was going to say—
2: Is the Declaration of Independence law?
0: So Declaration of Independence was declaring our independence from the tyranny of England.
2: Yeah.
0: But
2: the
0: what I was trying to finish
2: the governing
0: is
2: law.
0: That I'm not—
1: You know what, Raskin? The fact of the matter is that in the states, they did have religious tests. Not all of them, but many of them. They eventually went away. Because are you aware, Congressman, that the First Amendment didn't apply to the states? Are you aware the First Amendment came after the Constitution? Now, I'm not arguing for the imposition of religion of one kind or another. That's not my point. What the young man is also explaining is that, in fact, those men who met in Philadelphia twice for the Declaration and the Constitution, they were all Christians, practicing Christians. Two of them were deists, but they were still Christians, and that's Jefferson and Franklin. Jefferson was never at the Constitutional Convention. Obviously, he drafted the first copy of the Declaration. Franklin was at both. So when they try and wring what are Judeo-Christian beliefs out of our system, like Raskin is, he keeps talking about our secular laws. The fact is they were incredibly, highly influenced by the Judeo-Christian faiths and not by Islam at all. Never. Go ahead.
0: Go back to taking tests or saying that you have to acknowledge.
2: Wait, do you know that Thomas Jefferson was denounced as an infidel? Who wrote the Declaration of Independence because he didn't believe in the establishment of religion, and he and Madison were emphatic about separating church and state. That's the whole glory
1: of— Are you aware that he wasn't at the Constitutional Convention and separation of church and state was in a separate letter that he wrote unrelated to the Constitution? This young man is not saying we should impose Christianity or Judaism or any faith. That wasn't his point. His point was, they're promoting Islam, and at the same time, they're not allowed to promote Christianity. That seems problematic to me. Now, keep something in mind about Raskin. He would not believe that we should take off for the Christmas holidays. If we do, don't call them the Christmas holidays. He does not believe we should take off for the Easter holiday. If so, don't call it the Easter holiday. So he's an extremist. He would chisel Moses off the facade of the Supreme Court of the United States if he could. You understand what I'm saying? He would eliminate the Pledge of Allegiance, the part where we talk about God. He would eliminate that. So when

0: it comes to issues like that, you need to understand the guy is a Marxist. Damn, I wish he would come on this show, Mr. Producer. We've tried every way we have, haven't we? We can. He just won't do it. Go ahead.
1: And in our history, that they rebelled against centuries of religious warfare between the Catholics and the Protestants and witchcraft trials.
0: Who rebelled against centuries of religious war? What are you even talking about? Go ahead.
1: Holy Crusades. America proclaimed the separation of church and state.
0: America never proclaimed the separation of church and state. It's in a letter from Jefferson. And I'm sure Jefferson would be furious that a jerk like you is using it. There was no such proclamation, which is why they try and push it out, even silent prayer out of the school. This guy's like an ACLU type. I'll be right back.
2: Mark Levin.

0: 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I'm Destry Henderson with the Humboldt Deputy Sheriff's Organization, here to say to Humboldt County, thank you for supporting us.
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0: Here's Representative Wesley Hunt. The same hearing. Cut six, go.
1: When we begin importing belief systems and cultural values that are fundamentally incompatible with the principles that build this nation, we should not be surprised when the social fabric begins to fray. Let me be clear. This is not hateful. This is not racist. This is not xenophobic. And I can show I'm not a racist. I've been black for like my whole life, for like 44 years. I say the Sharia law has no place to usurp our Constitution in these United States of America, and especially in our schools, and especially in our public institutions. America's legal system is rooted in the Constitution and equal justice under the law, not religious extremism or parallel legal systems.
0: He makes the point that this nation was founded by Christians. And this nation was founded by Christians. We call that history. Lots more. I'll be right back.

0: Folks, if you're turning 65 or you're older, then I know you're like me and getting bombarded with Medicare spam. It's annoying and confusing. 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
1: From the newsroom, I'm Peter Killeen. Cal Poly Humboldt will celebrate the class of 2026 during spring commencement ceremonies on Saturday. Ceremonies taking place at the Redwood Bowl, where graduates from across the university will be recognized for their academic achievements. The on-campus celebration begins at 8:30 a.m. with the College of Arts, Humanities, and Social Sciences, followed by the College of Natural Resources and Sciences at noon and the College of Professional Studies at 3:30 p.m. With news, I'm Peter Killeen.
2: Fox News, I'm Tom Rigotti. President Trump arrives in Beijing for a high-stakes meeting with China's leader. Fox's Peter Doocy is there.
3: President Trump says, I will be asking President Xi, a leader of extraordinary distinction, to open up China so that these brilliant people can work their magic and help bring the People's Republic to an even higher level. In fact, I promise that when we are together, which will be in a matter of hours, I will make that my very first request.
2: New reporting shows the U.S. military bombing hasn't knocked out Iran's missile stockpile.
4: A pair of new reports suggest that more of Iran's ballistic missile stockpile, as well as its launchers and underground missile sites, survived 7 weeks of U.S. bombing than the Pentagon has publicly acknowledged. The New York Times reports Iran has restored access to 30 out of 33 missile sites along the Strait of Hormuz.
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6: Weather for California's North Coast today, your Wednesday. Partly cloudy skies, northwest wind, 5 to 15 miles per hour. High temperatures ranging in the upper 50s and low 60s here on the coast. Partly cloudy and high temperatures into the mid-70s. Inland valley areas for today. Partly cloudy overnight tonight and again tomorrow. And that's your weather.
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1: The establishment of a religion does not mean you abolish faith in the classroom. For most of our country's history, that was the case. The further we get away from the founding period, it's not the case. The secularists, many of whom are Marxists, they've won the day. Now, the problem is the Islamists. They want their day, and they're getting their day. So we're getting it from both sides here. Both sides. And we're losing the country. We're losing the country. Now, I would say for those who are fighting anti-Semitism in the federal government, or in charge of immigration laws, you need to come together. You need to have a legal strategy that involves significant knowledge about immigration law. This group CARE, like groups. I mean, so far this year, what have I played, 50 clips of these people, Mr. Producer, with different names? At least, in this country? Whether they're in L.A., whether they're in Dearborn, whether they're in Paterson, New Jersey, whether they're in New York City, whether they're in Texas, we've played them all, and I'm going to keep playing them. They're not hard to find. Now, what are we going to do about this? People don't have to post things on the internet and beat their chest. They got to really get down to business now because we're running out of time. And when this administration comes to an end, we may be out of time. That's the truth. We need to defeat the regime in Iran. That's right. Eliminate it. Eliminate it. We need to arm the people in Iran. I don't know why we're talking about the Kurds, but the people of Iran. And by the way, the spokespeople for the Kurds say they don't know what we're talking about. They weren't armed and they didn't steal anything. I tell you, I don't trust this envoy, Barak, Erdogan, and all the rest of them. But nonetheless, I've been talking about arming the Iranians. Maybe the CIA is just not up to it anymore. I don't know. But we have a fifth column in this country, led by the Democrats. We're undermining us from within. There's no question about it. And Mamdani, clearly, I don't even think he said anything about what was going on yesterday, did he, Rich? He did. He barely said anything. The governor, did she say anything? I don't know. I didn't hear anything. You've got these cities controlled by Democrats, these states controlled by Democrats. They're now relying on the Islamists for elections. Wow. 5 years' time, 10 years' time, you believe what's happened? That's what open borders do. That's what they do. And while this is going on, we have these morons, these reprobates, these Neanderthals attacking the state of Israel and Netanyahu. What do they have to do with any of this? Nothing. Zero. They're in the middle of it, defending themselves from exactly the same forces that we are defending ourselves from now. They've been having to deal with it since the establishment of the state of Israel and since the Jewish people have been there. We're starting to deal with it now. Israel and Netanyahu have nothing to do with what's going on here. Nothing. Zero. People live in their homes. They're living their lives. They're going to their synagogues and what have you. What does that have to do with Israel and Netanyahu? Nothing. Nothing. The Mondami lights these fuses. We're not going to tolerate it. He's promoting it. Promoting it. There needs to be a full-scale movement against what's going on in New York City and these other places. But at least starting with New York City, but again, these other places too. We need to win this war against Iran, and by win, I mean an absolute victory against the regime. Or it's going to be right back. You see what China's doing. You see what Russia's doing. Maybe not in 3 years, but certainly 5, 10, 20 years. And your kids and grandkids are going to have to deal with it. Yep. Very worrisome. Very worrisome. You've got Chuck Schumer out there trashing the president. You got Jeff Merkley, some guy from Oregon, trashing the president. You got this guy, Chris Murphy, who's the biggest media whore, media whores. Of course, you've got Bernie Sanders, who is a Stalinist. You got Pete Aguilar, the number three Democrat in the House. What exactly do these people stand for? They stand against us. I want you to hear Harry Enten on CNN yesterday. Gives you a little good bit of good news here. Let's give it a shot. Cut 19, go.
2: Disapproval on the economy. Surely that same poll would show Democrats with a big advantage in the race for Congress.
3: You would think, but I think this poll serves as a big-time reality check for Democrats, and that is, it ain't over yet, especially with the redistricting when we look ahead to the 2026 race for Congress. You would have thought that the Democrats' lead would expand on the generic congressional ballot. It didn't happen. Look, in March, Democrats were up by 6 points. Look at this now. Democrats are up by 3 points, and I want you to note the yellow lettering. No clear leader. It is within the margin of error. So despite all of the talk about Donald Trump's unpopularity, the fact is Republicans very much remain in the game when it comes to the congressional midterms, which are occurring in, what, 6 or 7 months at this point?
2: Yes, and don't call me Shirley. So a lead of 3 points in the generic ballot test here. Does that get the job done?
3: No, it might not actually get the job done. And I love any reference to Airplane, I will say, and Leslie Nielsen. Look at this. Okay, take a look here. Democrats in the National House vote margin. According to my estimate, what they need for control with redistricting in terms of the national popular vote is somewhere of a win between 3 and 4 points. What's CNN's current poll with no clear leader? It's a 3-point advantage. If this were, in fact, the actual result come election day, the race for Congress, the race for the House, would be basically a toss-up. And that is why the redistricting efforts that have been happening are so important. Because before the redistricting happened, Democrats essentially just needed to win the National House popular vote in order to win control of the House of Representatives. But now, with the redistricting, their ladder, they have to climb ever higher, and a 3-point win may very well not do it. This is well within the realm of possibilities. Could be Democrats take back the House. You know, if Democrats outperform the CNN poll by a few points, they take it back. But they could underperform as well, and that would be big-time trouble. As I said at the start here, this game is most certainly not over. Republicans very much in the race for the House of Representatives are in that game.
2: All right, I was saying, you know, the president's approval on the economy, the president is just 30%, 70% disapproval. Those are, I think, the worst numbers he has ever had. But if his numbers are so bad, then why aren't Democrats benefiting?
3: Yeah, that's exactly it, Johnny B. Look, we talk about, you know, economic approval rating for the president. We talk about the net approval rating among registered voters. If we look among registered voters, the net approval rating, he's 36 points under. Where to go? There's no way Republicans could possibly hold onto the House. But look at this. Which party is trusted more in the economy? It's a tie among registered voters. Just because Donald Trump is unpopular doesn't make Democrats popular. And when you match Democrats against Republicans, all of a sudden, it is a dead heat.
1: Uh-oh. Because what do the Democrats stand for? When you learn what they stand for, you detest them. So they try to conceal it. And that's why they're trying to focus on impeachment and phony accusations of illegalities and so forth and so on. They don't want to run on transgender rights. open borders, no deportations, defund the police, yet they believe all that. They believe all that. They want to run on, we'll destroy the court system, we'll destroy the electoral system, we'll rewrite the Constitution because we have a temporary majority, and then we'll make sure we have a permanent majority. You're going to have some Democrats jumping ship now. You got the Chief Justice of the Pennsylvania Supreme Court. That guy's a longtime left-wing Democrat. He's out. Fetterman is all but out. You might say, well, that's two, and you're right. But there's other people out there who are having very, very tough times, who've spent their whole lives as Democrats, come from Democrat families, and they don't agree with this Marxist Islamist crap. I want to share two stories, seems the mainstream media haven't connected. Story number one is the U.S. Treasury's own 2025 financial report. It shows $6 trillion in assets and $47 trillion in liabilities, and of course there's $300 trillion in unfunded liabilities. We call that broke. Broke. Since 2021, gold prices and the U.S. debt have moved nearly lockstep. The trajectory is up, up, and away. That's because the deeper the debt, the more money's being printed, the weaker equities over time. And so people want something they know that can never lose all its value, but gains value when the economy is very, very negative. And that's silver and gold, precious metals. And people are diversifying. That's the key. Story two, in 2025, global gold demand passed 5,000 tons for the first time ever. So that may not mean a lot to you, but it's important. Mine production grew only 1%. 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And that's why gold retains its value, because the government can't change the value. 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

Heggie Ministry. Heggie Ministries, let me tell you something. This is a bright light in a very dark, dark community right now. That is what's going on in our country. We talk a lot in this country about defending life. We debate it. We argue it. We vote on it. But the question is this: what are we actually going to do about it? Now, here's the thing about John Heggie, our pastor. He's a doer. He's a man of action. He's been doing this his whole life. Pushing, pushing, pushing for God's purpose. Embraces people of the Christian faith, all Christians, and he embraces Jewish people, and he pushes. He doesn't impose his will on anybody. He opens their eyes. And he and I'd say we're best friends, and our families are best friends. We just adore each other. Because we're people of faith, real faith, not fake faith, people of action. There's a place, it's called Sanctuary of Hope. It's not about slogans, it's about action. This is a refuge for young, often terrified, unwed mothers. Teen girls feel like they have nowhere to turn. Instead of being pushed toward the abortion mill, Heggie Ministries gives them something else. Hope. 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A future. 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Sanctuary of Hope. 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And those young ladies who need help are going to be in good hands at Heggie Ministries Sanctuary of Hope. You feel inspired when you're around this man. I do. You really do. And what he does inspires tens of thousands of other people. It's just a fantastic ministry. Fantastic ministry. You might say to yourself, Mark, you're a Jew talking about a Christian's ministry? You bet I am. I'm doing exactly that. Because I know he'll reach a lot of people and do a lot of good. And I do believe in Judeo-Christian values, and so does he. Fantastic family and individual. That's a fantastic ministry. Lots more when we come back. The Power Hour, I call it Hour 3. We've just gotten started. We could do this show for another 10 hours, but I don't think you'd want that. I think everybody went to China. I wasn't asked, but I wouldn't go anyway. You want to know why, Mr. Reducers? I don't want cameras and bugs and all the rest of it tracking me around and so forth. And who the hell knows if I'd get out of there? I don't think I'm their best friend, do you? No, I don't think so.
I'll be right back.

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6: Hoping to make trade inroads. I'm Lisa Lacerra, Fox News. That's one of the topics President Trump is set to discuss with China's President Xi Jinping, which is why Elon Musk and the CEO of NVIDIA have tagged along on the trip.
7: The president says, I will be asking President Xi to open up China so that these brilliant people can work their magic and help bring the People's Republic to an even higher level. I will make that my very first request. For years leading up to this summit, President Trump has put tremendous economic pressure on China. Now he believes that economic pressure is about to pay off.
6: Fox's Peter Doocy in Beijing. The president said he expects to also discuss Iran with Xi, but said yesterday he doesn't need them to intervene. A Utah mother who published a children's book about grief after the death of her husband will serve life in prison without the possibility of parole for his murder. Corey Richin was convicted in March of aggravated murder for putting fentanyl, her husband's drink, in their home near Park City in 2022. A Las Vegas woman convicted of killing her kids sentenced.
8: It'll be life in prison for 38-year-old Jovan Trevino, who in court apologized for drowning her 4-year-old son and 1-year-old daughter in a bathtub. The children's father testified in court before the sentencing and said he had to come home from work to find the children floating dead. District Judge Carly Kearney telling the defendant she would remember her case forever. And Clark County Chief Deputy District Attorney John Giordani said this was one of the most extreme cases of matricide he'd ever seen in 15 years on the job. Police said Trevino told officers she drugged herself with sleeping aids and alcohol before carrying out the murders.
6: Fox's John Saucier. A man has pled guilty to repeatedly ramming his car into an Orthodox Jewish headquarters in Brooklyn. Authorities say Dan Sohail hit the synagogue 5 times in January after clearing away blockades and urging people to get out of the way. 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
9: My dad passed away unexpectedly. Of course, it was awful in every way, but we are very grateful that he had life insurance. So even after he was gone, he was still able to provide for us. And that's why I have life insurance for my family. 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